0: plot thwarted. The FBI arrests a woman, 35-year-old Jessica Bowie, allegedly pledging allegiance to ISIS and planning to attack the New York State Capitol building in Albany. First Assistant U.S. Attorney John Sarcone.
1: As alleged, this defendant was radicalized online and spread messages of hate and violence against the American people.
0: Rising national debt weighing heavily on the stock market, which suffered its worst loss in 3 weeks. The Dow closing down more than 703 points. The U.S. government's debt topped $40 trillion Wednesday. In Massachusetts, after less than an hour of testimony, the jury in the murder trial of Lindsay Clancy sent home early this morning. Her attorneys claim she killed her three children due to postpartum psychosis. In Ukraine, a Russian missile barrage killing at least 14 people in Kyiv. Emergency crews pulling people from the rubble as fires burn through residential buildings. This is ABC News. After living in the U.S. for 6 years, Prince Harry and his wife Meghan are planning to move back to the U.K. within weeks. ABC News Royals contributor Victoria Murphy on what we know so far.
2: There's a reminder being put out that they're not working royals and that nothing has changed in their status. There's not going to be any half-in, half-out option as far as representing the monarchy goes. And I think that's a bit telling as to where the frictions might lie in the future with the royal family. As far as William goes, there's been no comment, and we know that that relationship remains very much estranged.
0: The U.S. Postal Service launching a review after a mailman was caught on camera attacking a well-known neighborhood peacock in Pasadena, California. Video appears to show the mail carrier on Tuesday throwing a rock at the bird known as Sugar and then hitting it with a stick or a club. Neighbors tell our ABC station KABC that they're outraged but admit that Sugar does have a reputation. The local Humane Society is evaluating Sugar for injuries. Dave Packer, ABC News.
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9: Touring Hamilton County, you're listening to Network Indiana. I'm Jarrett Lewis. Indiana Governor Mike Braun and Noblesville Mayor Chris Jensen assessing flood and storm damage in Noblesville today.
10: Governor Braun and I were able to go down to the Southwest Quad, which is one of the hardest hit areas in our community. Roughly 20 to 25 homes that are really damaged in that area.
9: Serve Indiana already deployed hundreds of volunteers to the area. They're helping people clean out their homes by putting dumpsters in place and placing items to curbs for the street department to come along and pick up. There is still a flood warning out for White and Wabash Rivers today. Power outages falling from their peak of 300,000 over the weekend, but
11: in the Northwest, which is a part that still has 65,000 that have been without electricity, it's getting down to the stuff that's tougher to reconnect.
9: The governor said it's unacceptable that many Hoosiers in Northwest Indiana are still without power. State agencies are taking action to help NIPSCO to get the power back on. If you're getting gas today, the average price in the Hoosier state is at $3.56 a gallon, according to AAA. The national average is back up to $4.10. New court documents are detailing what led up to a Carmel police shooting earlier this month. Ryan Hedrick reports.
12: Jacob Berry's father called the cops and said his son threatened to hurt himself and said he wanted to die suicide by cop. He told officers Jacob had a newly purchased .22 caliber rifle and was driving south along U.S. 31 at 110 miles an hour. A Carmel cop spotted Berry and tried to stop him. Investigators say Jacob got out of his truck, pointed a rifle at the cops, and that's when they shot him. Berry survived, and he's now facing multiple felony charges. Brian Hedrick, Network, Indiana.
9: And the Indiana Fever are back in action tonight. They have the Dallas Wings on the road as they look to stretch their win streak to 6 games. Fever guard Kelsey Mitchell will also try to break a league record for most games, scoring 20 points or more in a row. Right now, she has 20. I'm Jarrett Lewis. You're listening to Network Indiana.
13: The Starr County Commissioners adopted an ordinance this week that removes a fee exemption for permits issued for agricultural structures. I'm Becca Shepherd for Starr County Family Dentistry from the WKVI Information Center. The commissioners adopted the ordinance, Ordinance 2026-25, on Tuesday, August 18th of this week. The ordinance amends Section 652 of the Starr County Code. According to the notice of adoption, the new ordinance removes subsection D from that section entirely. Subsection D previously stated that there was no fee required for permits issued for agricultural structures. The notice states that the change removes the exemption in order to help ensure that all development within the county is treated equally. The ordinance became effective immediately upon approval by commissioners. A full copy of this ordinance is available at the Starr County Planning and Building Department and at the Starr County Auditor's Office. A press release from the Indiana Department of Transportation shares that their contractor, Anna King Pressure Cleaning Incorporated, will be closing State Road 39 between County Road 400 North and County Road 500 North beginning on or after Tuesday, August 25th. State Road 39 will be closed through late September for a bridge deck overlay preventative maintenance project over Emmett Ditch. Motorists should seek alternate routes. State Road 39 is also closed between State Road 10 and State Road 8 in Starr County, so the official detour will follow State Road 14, U.S. Highway 35, and State Road 8. You can find a map of the affected area north of Winnemac online at WKVI.com. The Marshall County Sheriff's Department continues to actively investigate the disappearance of 34-year-old Joshua M. Obrokta, who was last seen on Friday, August 7th of this year in the Plymouth and Culver areas. On Tuesday, August 18th at approximately 5 p.m., the vehicle that Obrokta was last observed driving was located in the 5,000 block of East Toto Road in Starr County. The vehicle had been involved in a collision. However, no driver or occupant of the vehicle could be located at the time. Obrokta is still reported missing, and it is believed he may have fled the scene of the collision on foot. Obrokta is described as a white male, approximately 5 feet 11 inches tall, weighing approximately 170 to 200 pounds, with brown hair and brown eyes. A photo of Obrokta can be found online at WKVI.com. The Marshall County Sheriff's Department and the Starr County Sheriff's Department are asking anyone who may have information regarding Joshua Obrokta's whereabouts or welfare to contact the Marshall County Sheriff's Department at 574-936-3187. Or the Starr County Sheriff's Department at 574-772-3771. The Pulaski County Auditor has announced that the Pulaski County Board of Council will be holding an executive session this upcoming Monday, August 24th. The meeting is scheduled to begin at 9 a.m. Eastern Time at the Pulaski County Courthouse. In accordance with Indiana laws, it has been shared that the meeting will be in regards to any individual over whom the governing body has jurisdiction, and to discuss a job performance evaluation of individual employees. Directly following the executive session, or at 9:30 a.m. Eastern Time, the council will hold a regular meeting. Council members are expected to discuss department budgets for 2027, as well as budgeting economic development payments. Following a portion of the meeting set aside for public comment, the meeting will be adjourned. While executive sessions are not open to the public, the regular meeting is open to the public. WKVI News and Information on the Hour is brought to you by Dr. Andrew Frazier and the staff over at Starr County Family Dentistry in Knox. Now in their location on Highway 35 next to First Source Bank. 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
14: From the Tri-County Weather Center, I'm Bill Banks on All News 1520 WKVI. 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Partly cloudy skies today with a low in the upper 50s. Tomorrow, partly sunny, high 79 with a slight chance of afternoon showers. Tomorrow night, partly cloudy, good chance of showers, low 63. Saturday, mostly sunny and 76. I'm Bill Banks. For your local forecast 24/7, visit WKVI.com.
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0: medicine. 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
12: Turning now to funeral arrangements. Shirlene A. Coffin passed away August 16th. Visitation will be held from 5 to 8 p.m. Central Time today, Thursday, August 20th, at Randall's Funeral Home Hamlet Chapel. Funeral services will be held tomorrow, Friday, August 21st, at 11 a.m. Central Time, also at the funeral home, with an additional visitation taking place from 10 a.m. until the time of the service. That's in memory of Shirlene A. Coffin. 82-year-old Sandra K. DeGarde of Knox passed away August 15th. There will be a funeral service held tomorrow, Friday, August 21st at 1 p.m. Central Time, with visitation taking place 2 hours prior to services at M.C. Smith Funeral Home in Knox. That's in memory of 82-year-old Sandra K. DeGarde of Knox. 95-year-old Virginia May Betty Bope Golding Vogel of Knox passed away on August 18th. Services for Betty will be held Saturday, August 22nd at M.C. Smith Funeral Home in Knox. A private family gathering will begin at 10 a.m. Central Time, followed by public visitation from 11 a.m. to 1 p.m. Central Time, with the service to begin at 1 p.m. That's in memory of 95-year-old Virginia May Betty Bope Golding Vogel of Knox. Remember, you can find complete obituary information online at WKVI.com.
13: From the Tri-County Weather Center, I'm Bill Banks on All News 1520 WKVI. 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Partly cloudy skies today with a low in the upper 50s. Tomorrow, partly sunny, high 79 with a slight chance of afternoon showers. Tomorrow night, partly cloudy, good chance of showers, low 63. Saturday, mostly sunny and 76. I'm Bill Banks. For your local forecast 24/7, visit WKVI.com.

0: 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What gets wetter as it dries? What has keys but can't open locks? 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
3: Network Indiana Sports, I'm Nathaniel Finch. Fresh off signing free agent veteran wide receiver Keenan Allen, the Indianapolis Colts now have a dangerous passing attack. At least that's how Shane Steichen describes it.
4: I think it could be really special, to be honest. Alec obviously is a hell of a football player, which you guys know. Downs, Tyler, and then adding Keen to the fold. I think we can do a lot with those guys and move bodies around and find matchups. That's our job as coaches to get that done. And so we're really excited, about that moving forward with him.
3: Steichen spent 7 years with Allen in San Diego and Los Angeles with the Chargers.
5: You know, that the way he schemes things up, he's always dialed in. He knows what to get to. He's familiar with the game. He's been around, a lot of great players, been to the Super Bowl, things like that. So it was an easy decision, man. I'm familiar with the offense. So, just plug and play me right in.
3: That's Allen from the Pat McAfee Show. Today, joint practice number 2 in Westfield as the Atlanta Falcons come to town. Tonight, the Indiana Fever in action. Caitlin Clark and company put a 5-game win streak on the line in Dallas to take on former number 1 overall pick Paige Beckers and the Wings. Indiana would clinch a playoff spot tonight with a win. 8 o'clock Eastern, the tip-off from the American Airlines Center in Dallas. We now sit 2 weeks away from the Purdue football season getting underway. And head coach Barry Odom says that team in West Lafayette is ready to contend.
6: I've got a strong belief in Purdue University. I've got a strong belief in the people that are here. And I have very strong conviction that we're going to be in a position that on a fast track to win consecutively and in a sustained program that's chasing championships.
3: That's from the Fan in Indianapolis. With your Network Indiana Sports Report, I'm Nathaniel Finch.
7: Fox News, I'm John Saucier. The latest Crook political report shows that Democrats are gaining ground ahead of the upcoming midterm election. Senate Minority Leader Chuck Schumer is optimistic.
8: The Cook report says taking back the Senate is now a toss-up. That's their words. Republicans thought they had the Senate locked down, but now Democrats, we are on the path to victory.
7: 35 total seats up for election in 2026. Republicans defending 22, Democrats defending 13. The national debt's now grown to a record $40 trillion. Treasury Secretary Scott Bessent says the solution to reducing the debt is economic growth.
9: We're going to have to grow our way out of this. And as I talked about at G20 in Asheville, we're going to talk about the U.S. growth strategy and encourage the rest of the world to come along with us.
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14: Touring Hamilton County, you're listening to Network Indiana. I'm Jarrett Lewis. Indiana Governor Mike Braun and Noblesville Mayor Chris Jensen assessing flood and storm damage in Noblesville today.
15: Governor Braun and I were able to go down to the Southwest Quad, which is one of the hardest hit areas in our community. Roughly 20 to 25 homes that are really damaged in that area.
14: Serve Indiana already deployed hundreds of volunteers to the area. They're helping people clean out their homes by putting dumpsters in place and placing items to curbs for the street department to come along and pick up. There is still a flood warning out for White and Wabash Rivers today. Power outages falling from their peak of 300,000 over the weekend, but
16: in the Northwest, which is a part that still has 65,000 that have been without electricity, it's getting down to the stuff that's tougher to reconnect.
14: The governor said it's unacceptable that many Hoosiers in Northwest Indiana are still without power. State agencies are taking action to help NIPSCO to get the power back on. If you're getting gas today, the average price in the Hoosier state is at $3.56 a gallon, according to AAA. The national average is back up to $4.10. New court documents are detailing what led up to a Carmel police shooting earlier this month. Ryan Hedrick reports.
17: Jacob Berry's father called the cops and said his son threatened to hurt himself and said he wanted to die suicide by cop. He told officers Jacob had a newly purchased .22 caliber rifle and was driving south along U.S. 31 at 110 miles an hour. A Carmel cop spotted Berry and tried to stop him. Investigators say Jacob got out of his truck, pointed a rifle at the cops, and that's when they shot him. Berry survived, and he's now facing multiple felony charges. Ryan Hedrick, Network, Indiana.
14: And the Indiana Fever are back in action tonight. They have the Dallas Wings on the road as they look to stretch their win streak to 6 games. Fever guard Kelsey Mitchell will also try to break a league record for most games, scoring 20 points or more in a row. Right now, she has 20. I'm Jarrett Lewis. You're listening to Network Indiana.
18: Marshall County EMA says assistance will be available for August storm recovery. I'm Rusty Nixon, Max 98.3 FM News. As Indiana continues to respond and recover from last week's record severe weather and flooding, disaster assistance is being made available to help residents in need. The Indiana Department of Homeland Security has created a webpage that is constantly updated with new resources for Hoosiers. That can be found at in.gov/DHS/emergency-management-and-preparedness/August-2026-disaster. Sources of disaster assistance that are already available to Marshall County residents impacted by high winds or flooding are available in the full story on our website at max983.net. Marshall County Commissioners declared a local disaster on August 17th, which qualifies Marshall County residents for SDRF funding and keeps the door open for FEMA assistance. Marshall County EMA encourages residents to continue submitting damage reports to help the county understand who needs assistance. Once again, you can find links to all that information in the full story on our website at max983.net. Marshall County Sheriff's Department continues to actively investigate the disappearance of 34-year-old Josh M. Obrachta, who was last seen on Friday, August 7th, in the Plymouth and Culver, Indiana area. Tuesday, August 18th, at approximately 5 p.m., the vehicle that Obrachta was last observed driving was located in the 5,000 block of East Toto Road in Stark County. The vehicle had been involved in a collision. However, no driver or occupant of that vehicle was located. Obrachta is still reported missing. It's believed he may have fled the scene of that collision on foot. Obrachta is described as a white male, approximately 5 feet 11, weighing approximately 170 to 200 pounds, with brown hair and brown eyes. Marshall County Sheriff's Department and the Stark County Sheriff's Department are asking anyone who may have information regarding Josh Obrachta's whereabouts or welfare to contact the Marshall County Sheriff's Department at 574-936-3187 or the Stark County Sheriff's Department at 574-772-3771. Plymouth Park Department and Coca-Cola will sponsor a family fun day in River Park Square on Saturday, August 22nd from 1 to 3 p.m. There'll be music, a bounce house, and food and drinks all free to those in attendance. I'm Rusty Nixon, Max 98.3 FM News. 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
19: From the Tri-County Weather Center, I'm Bill Banks on All News 1520 WKVI. 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Partly cloudy skies today with a low in the upper 50s. Tomorrow, partly sunny, high 79 with a slight chance of afternoon showers. Tomorrow night, partly cloudy, good chance of showers, low 63. Saturday, mostly sunny and 76. I'm Bill Banks. For your local forecast 24/7, visit WKVI.com.
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7: 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Partly cloudy skies today with a low in the upper 50s. Tomorrow, partly sunny, high 79 with a slight chance of afternoon showers. Tomorrow night, partly cloudy, good chance of showers, low 63. Saturday, mostly sunny and 76. I'm Bill Banks. For your local forecast 24/7, visit WKVI.com.
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12: Notre Dame receiver Micah Gilbert's looking to build on last season as he takes on a bigger role. Len Clark reports.
13: The Charlotte, North Carolina native says it starts with the same approach Notre Dame is carrying throughout fall camp.
14: Same motto as the rest of the team, just every rep, you leave no doubt. We want to win everything we can, go out and push each other, so just staying consistent in everything that I do.
13: For Gilbert, consistency in his routine and competing on every rep could be the difference between showing potential and becoming a dependable part of the Irish offense. Len Clark, Network Indiana.
12: Locally, opening night is Friday. We will be at Triton as the Trojans take on LaVille And Triton head coach Andy Barker has no doubt of what he expects out of the LaVille Lancers.
15: I mean, for us, you got to stop the run, especially on a triple option team. And that means stopping the fullback and then kind of forcing the quarterback to make some plays. And hopefully, being a triple option team, we can get the ball on the ground and create a couple of turnovers.
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16: ABC News, I'm Dave Packer. Terror plot thwarted. The FBI arrests a woman, 35-year-old Jessica Bowie, allegedly pledging allegiance to ISIS and planning to attack the New York State Capitol building in Albany. First Assistant U.S. Attorney John Sarcone.
17: As alleged, this defendant was radicalized online and spread messages of hate and violence against the American people.
16: Rising national debt weighing heavily on the stock market, which suffered its worst loss in 3 weeks. The Dow closing down more than 703 points. The U.S. government's debt topped $40 trillion Wednesday. In Massachusetts, after less than an hour of testimony, the jury in the murder trial of Lindsay Clancy sent home early this morning. Her attorneys claim she killed her 3 children due to postpartum psychosis. In Ukraine, a Russian missile barrage killing at least 14 people in Kyiv. Emergency crews pulling people from the rubble as fires burn through residential buildings. This is ABC News. After living in the U.S. for 6 years, Prince Harry and his wife Meghan are planning to move back to the U.K. within weeks. ABC News Royals contributor Victoria Murphy on what we know so far.
18: There's a reminder being put out that they're not working royals and that nothing has changed in their status. There's not going to be any half-in, half-out option as far as representing the monarchy goes. And I think that's a bit telling as to where the frictions might lie in the future with the royal family. As far as William goes, there's been no comment, and we know that that relationship remains very much estranged.
16: The U.S. Postal Service launching a review after a mailman was caught on camera attacking a well-known neighborhood peacock in Pasadena, California. Video appears to show the mail carrier on Tuesday throwing a rock at the bird known as Sugar and then hitting it with a stick or a club. Neighbors tell our ABC station KABC that they're outraged but admit that Sugar does have a reputation. The local Humane Society is evaluating Sugar for injuries. Dave Packer, ABC News.
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21: Touring Hamilton County, you're listening to Network Indiana. I'm Jarrett Lewis. Indiana Governor Mike Braun and Noblesville Mayor Chris Jensen assessing flood and storm damage in Noblesville today.
22: Governor Braun and I were able to go down to the Southwest Quad, which is one of the hardest hit areas in our community. Roughly 20 to 25 homes that are really damaged in that area.
21: Serve Indiana already deployed hundreds of volunteers to the area. They're helping people clean out their homes by putting dumpsters in place and placing items to curbs for the street department to come along and pick up. There is still a flood warning out for White and Wabash Rivers today. Power outages falling from their peak of 300,000 over the weekend, but
23: in the Northwest, which is a part that still has 65,000 that have been without electricity, it's getting down to the stuff that's tougher to reconnect
21: The governor said it's unacceptable that many Hoosiers in northwest Indiana are still without power. State agencies are taking action to help NIPSCO to get the power back on. If you're getting gas today, the average price in the Hoosier state is at $3.56 a gallon, according to AAA. The national average is back up to $4.10. New court documents are detailing what led up to a Carmel police shooting earlier this month. Ryan Hedrick reports.
0: Jacob Berry's father called the cops and said his son threatened to hurt himself and said he wanted to die suicide by cop. He told officers Jacob had a newly purchased .22 caliber rifle and was driving south along U.S. 31 at 110 miles an hour. A Carmel cop spotted Berry and tried to stop him. Investigators say Jacob got out of his truck, pointed a rifle at the cops, and that's when they shot him. Berry survived, and he's now facing multiple felony charges. Brian Hedrick, Network, Indiana.
21: And the Indiana Fever are back in action tonight. They have the Dallas Wings on the road as they look to stretch their win streak to 6 games. Fever guard Kelsey Mitchell will also try to break a league record for most games, scoring 20 points or more in a row. Right now, she has 20. I'm Jarrett Lewis. You're listening to Network Indiana.
1: The Starr County Commissioners adopted an ordinance this week that removes a fee exemption for permits issued for agricultural structures. I'm Becca Shepherd for Starr County Family Dentistry from the WKVI Information Center. The commissioners adopted the ordinance 2026-25, on Tuesday, August 18th of this week. The ordinance amends Section 652 of the Starr County Code. According to the notice of adoption, the new ordinance removes subsection D from that section entirely. Subsection D previously stated that there was no fee required for permits issued for agricultural structures. The notice states that the change removes the exemption in order to help ensure that all development within the county is treated equally. The ordinance became effective immediately upon approval by commissioners. A full copy of this ordinance is available at the Starr County Planning and Building Department and at the Starr County Auditor's Office. A press release from the Indiana Department of Transportation shares that their contractor, Anna King Pressure Cleaning Incorporated, will be closing State Road 39 between County Road 400 North and County Road 500 North beginning on or after Tuesday, August 25th. State Road 39 will be closed through late September for a bridge deck overlay preventative maintenance project over Emmett Ditch. Motorists should seek alternate routes. State Road 39 is also closed between State Road 10 and State Road 8 in Starr County, so the official detour will follow State Road 14, U.S. Highway 35, and State Road 8. You can find a map of the affected area north of Winnemac online at WKVI.com. The Marshall County Sheriff's Department continues to actively investigate the disappearance of 34-year-old Joshua M. Obrokta, who was last seen on Friday, August 7th of this year in the Plymouth and Culver areas. On Tuesday, August 18th, at approximately 5 p.m., the vehicle that Obrokta was last observed driving was located in the 5,000 block of East Toto Road in Starr County. The vehicle had been involved in a collision. However, no driver or occupant of the vehicle could be located at the time. Obrokta is still reported missing, and it is believed he may have fled the scene of the collision on foot. Obrokta is described as a white male, approximately 5 feet 11 inches tall, weighing approximately 170 to 200 pounds, with brown hair and brown eyes. A photo of Obrokta can be found online at WKVI.com. The Marshall County Sheriff's Department and the Starr County Sheriff's Department are asking anyone who may have information regarding Joshua Obrokta's whereabouts or welfare to contact the Marshall County Sheriff's Department at 574-936-3187. Or the Starr County Sheriff's Department at 574-772-3771. The Pulaski County Auditor has announced that the Pulaski County Board of Council will be holding an executive session this upcoming Monday, August 24th. The meeting is scheduled to begin at 9 a.m. Eastern Time at the Pulaski County Courthouse. In accordance with Indiana laws, it has been shared that the meeting will be in regards to any individual over whom the governing body has jurisdiction, and to discuss a job performance evaluation of individual employees. Directly following the executive session, or at 9:30 a.m. Eastern Time, the council will hold a regular meeting. Council members are expected to discuss department budgets for 2027, as well as budgeting economic development payments. Following a portion of the meeting set aside for public comment, the meeting will be adjourned. While executive sessions are not open to the public, the regular meeting is open to the public. WKVI News and Information on the Hour is brought to you by Dr. Andrew Frazier and the staff over at Starr County Family Dentistry in Knox. Now in their location on Highway 35 next to First Source Bank. 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
7: From the Tri-County Weather Center, I'm Bill Banks on All News 1520 WKVI. 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Partly cloudy skies today with a low in the upper 50s. Tomorrow, partly sunny, high 79 with a slight chance of afternoon showers. Tomorrow night, partly cloudy, good chance of showers, low 63. Saturday, mostly sunny and 76. I'm Bill Banks. For your local forecast 24/7, visit WKVI.com.
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1: Turning now to funeral arrangements. Shirlene A. Coffin passed away August 16th. Visitation will be held from 5 to 8 p.m. Central Time today, Thursday, August 20th, at Randall's Funeral Home Hamlet Chapel. Funeral services will be held tomorrow, Friday, August 21st, at 11 a.m. Central Time, also at the funeral home, with an additional visitation taking place from 10 a.m. until the time of the service. That's in memory of Shirlene A. Coffin. 82-year-old Sandra K. DeGard of Knox passed away August 15th. There will be a funeral service held tomorrow, Friday, August 21st at 1 p.m. Central Time, with visitation taking place 2 hours prior to services at M.C. Smith Funeral Home in Knox. That's in memory of 82-year-old Sandra K. DeGard of Knox. 95-year-old Virginia May Betty Bope Golding Vogel of Knox passed away on August 18th. Services for Betty will be held Saturday, August 22nd at M.C. Smith Funeral Home in Knox. A private family gathering will begin at 10 a.m. Central Time, followed by public visitation from 11 a.m. to 1 p.m. Central Time, with the service to begin at 1 p.m. That's in memory of 95-year-old Virginia May Betty Bope Golding Vogel of Knox. Remember, you can find complete obituary information online at WKVI.com.
7: From the Tri-County Weather Center, I'm Bill Banks on All News 1520 WKVI. 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Partly cloudy skies today with a low in the upper 50s. Tomorrow, partly sunny, high 79 with a slight chance of afternoon showers. Tomorrow night, partly cloudy, good chance of showers, low 63. Saturday, mostly sunny and 76. I'm Bill Banks. For your local forecast 24/7, visit WKVI.com.
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30: AP News, I'm Ben Thomas. At sea for more than 250 days supporting the Iran war, relief has arrived for the USS Abraham Lincoln. U.S. Central Command says the aircraft carrier USS George Washington's now in the region. Meanwhile, Lisa Dwyer reports the Pentagon's released numbers on troop injuries.
12: At least 757 service members have been wounded since the war began against Iran. More than 580 are Army soldiers, 86 sailors, 64 airmen, and 19 Marines. While many of the casualties are categorized as having occurred during Operation Epic Fury, the Pentagon has created a new category saying that Operation Epic Fury has concluded. The Pentagon and U.S. Central Command have offered almost no details on how the injuries occurred. However, officials say the vast majority are traumatic brain injuries. I'm Lisa Dwyer.
30: Russia's latest missile and drone barrage against Ukraine killed at least 16 people in the capital and surrounding region. Samya Kulab reports from Kyiv.
13: This attack illustrates a shift in the war. Russia is intensifying its use of ballistic missiles, and Ukraine has a serious problem. It simply doesn't have enough interceptors to counter these missiles. Ukraine is deploying a different strategy of its own, one that a defense official described to me as targeting the bow rather than the arrow, that is deep strikes inside Russian territory, targeting military assets, weapons depot, anything that can degrade Russia's military capabilities and ability to launch attacks such as these. But now the question remains, will that strategy work? Will we see less devastating attacks such as the one we experienced overnight here in Kyiv and on other Ukrainian cities?
30: The U.S. has deported 20 people to Liberia, the first under an agreement with the West African country to accept up to 1,200 people not from Liberia. This is AP News. The grape harvest has come earlier than ever in France's Champagne region. Karen Chamas has the story.
0: On the hillsides of Aubillet in southern France, grape pickers get to work as early as 6 a.m. Extreme heat and droughts have left a narrow window to preserve the wine's quality. Alexandre Gobillard from Gobillard and Fils Champagne notes that starting the harvest in mid-August was once unthinkable, saying his father used to tell him to go on holiday on August 15th, but now it's August 18th and they're harvesting. Earlier harvests are becoming common due to rising temperatures. The 2026 season has been challenging, with frost and four heat waves affecting the crop. But despite difficulties, Gobillard is optimistic about the grape quality. I'm Karen Shamas.
14: 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I'm Ben Thomas. 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
16: Touring Hamilton County. You're listening to Network Indiana. I'm Jarrett Lewis. Indiana Governor Mike Braun and Noblesville Mayor Chris Jensen assessing flood and storm damage in Noblesville today.
17: Governor Braun and I were able to go down to the Southwest Quad, which is one of the hardest hit areas in our community. Roughly 20 to 25 homes that are really damaged in that area.
16: Serve Indiana already deployed hundreds of volunteers to the area. They're helping people clean out their homes by putting dumpsters in place and placing items to curbs for the street department to come along and pick up. There is still a flood warning out for White and Wabash rivers today. Power outages falling from their peak of 300,000 over the weekend, but
18: in the Northwest, which is a part that still has 65,000 that have been without electricity, it's getting down to the stuff that's tougher to reconnect.
16: The governor said it's unacceptable that many Hoosiers in Northwest Indiana are still without power. State agencies are taking action to help NIPSCO to get the power back on. If you're getting gas today, the average price in the Hoosier state is at $3.56 a gallon, according to AAA. The national average is back up to $4.10. New court documents are detailing what led up to a Carmel police shooting earlier this month. Ryan Hedrick reports.
19: Jacob Berry's father called the cops and said his son threatened to hurt himself and said he wanted to die suicide by cop. He told officers Jacob had a newly purchased .22 caliber rifle and was driving south along U.S. 31 at 110 miles an hour. A Carmel cop spotted Berry and tried to stop him. Investigators say Jacob got out of his truck, pointed a rifle at the cops, and that's when they shot him. Berry survived, and he's now facing multiple felony charges. Ryan Hedrick, Network, Indiana.
16: And the Indiana Fever are back in action tonight. They have the Dallas Wings on the road as they look to stretch their win streak to 6 games. Fever guard Kelsey Mitchell will also try to break a league record for most games, scoring 20 points or more in a row. Right now, she has 20. I'm Jarrett Lewis. You're listening to Network Indiana.
20: 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I'm Rusty Nixon, Max 98.3 FM News. As Indiana continues to respond and recover from last week's record severe weather and flooding, disaster assistance is being made available to help residents in need. The Indiana Department of Homeland Security has created a webpage that is constantly updated with new resources for Hoosiers that can be found at in.gov/DHS/Emergency Management and Preparedness/August 2026 Disaster. Sources of disaster assistance that are already available to Marshall County residents impacted by high winds or flooding are available in the full story on our website at max983.net. Marshall County Commissioners declared a local disaster on August 17th, which qualifies Marshall County residents for SDRF funding and keeps the door open for FEMA assistance. Marshall County EMA encourages residents to continue submitting damage reports to help the county understand who needs assistance. Once again, you can find links to all that information in the full story on our website at max983.net. Marshall County Sheriff's Department continues to actively investigate the disappearance of 34-year-old Josh M. Obrachta, who was last seen on Friday, August 7th, in the Plymouth and Culver, Indiana area. Tuesday, August 18th, at approximately 5 p.m., the vehicle that Obrachta was last observed driving was located in the 5,000 block of East Toto Road in Stark County. The vehicle had been involved in a collision. However, no driver or occupant of that vehicle was located. Obrachta is still reported missing. It's believed he may have fled the scene of that collision on foot. Obrachta is described as a white male, approximately 5 feet 11, weighing approximately 170 to 200 pounds, with brown hair and brown eyes. Marshall County Sheriff's Department and the Stark County Sheriff's Department are asking anyone who may have information regarding Josh Obrachta's whereabouts or welfare to contact the Marshall County Sheriff's Department at 574-936-3187 or the Stark County Sheriff's Department at 574-772-3771. Plymouth Park Department and Coca-Cola will sponsor a family fun day in Rural Park Square on Saturday, August 22nd from 1 to 3 p.m. There'll be music, a bounce house, and food and drinks all free to those in attendance. I'm Rusty Nixon, Max 98.3 FM News. 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
6: ABC News, I'm Dave Packer. Sources tell us former Congressman Eric Swalwell was served a warrant by federal agents Saturday night at San Francisco International Airport.
7: They seized his laptop and his iPhone. The next day, agents searched his home in Washington, D.C. The California Democrat, once a rising star, resigned in disgrace amid accusations of sexual misconduct. Sources tell ABC News the criminal investigation centers around allegations of sexual assault. Swalwell has denied ever assaulting anybody.
6: ABC's Perry Russum. An arrest in an alleged terror plot in New York State. A 35-year-old Jessica Bowie accused of plotting to attack the New York State Capitol building in Albany. Bowie allegedly pledging allegiance to ISIS. In Massachusetts, the jury in the murder trial of Lindsay Clancy was sent home early this morning. The defense could rest its case tomorrow in the trial of the mother whose attorneys claim that she killed her three children due to postpartum psychosis. This is ABC News. No testimony today at the Meta trial in Oakland, California, after a juror called out sick. Dozens of state attorneys general accused Meta of luring kids onto its social media platforms. ABC's Mike DeBusky reports.
8: The importance of these features, and when we talk about features, we're talking about things like infinite scrolling, where you're scrolling through Instagram and it can take hours. You never reach the bottom, right? It is an infinite scroll. That's good for Meta because the more time you spend on the platform, the more time you spend looking at ads, the more money they make. If the judge is to, at the end of this, compel Meta to change features like that, if infinite scroll goes away, that kind of fundamentally changes what Meta is. So there's a degree here where Mark Zuckerberg would almost want to testify just to defend the very essence, the core of his platforms.
6: A U.S. official tells ABC News the USS Lincoln has started the voyage home from the Middle East after a record-long deployment. Families recently raised concerns that sailors were suffering from mental health issues. Dave Packer, ABC News.
9: 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I've been surfing here since I was a kid. Now, seeing my grandson out on the water, it means everything to me. Watching him and taking in the blue waves, the sea breeze, the blurry horizon.
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0: Touring Hamilton County, you're listening to Network Indiana. I'm Jarrett Lewis. Indiana Governor Mike Braun and Noblesville Mayor Chris Jensen assessing flood and storm damage in Noblesville today.
12: Governor Braun and I were able to go down to the Southwest Quad, which is one of the hardest hit areas in our community. Roughly 20 to 25 homes that are really damaged in that area.
0: Serve Indiana already deployed hundreds of volunteers to the area. They're helping people clean out their homes by putting dumpsters in place and placing items to curbs for the street department to come along and pick up. There is still a flood warning out for White and Wabash Rivers today. Power outages falling from their peak of 300,000 over the weekend, but
13: in the Northwest, which is a part that still has 65,000 that have been without electricity, it's getting down to the stuff that's tougher to reconnect.
0: The governor said it's unacceptable that many Hoosiers in Northwest Indiana are still without power. State agencies are taking action to help NIPSCO to get the power back on. If you're getting gas today, the average price in the Hoosier state is at $3.56 a gallon, according to AAA. The national average is back up to $4.10. New court documents are detailing what led up to a Carmel police shooting earlier this month. Ryan Hedrick reports.
14: Jacob Berry's father called the cops and said his son threatened to hurt himself and said he wanted to die suicide by cop. He told officers Jacob had a newly purchased .22 caliber rifle and was driving south along U.S. 31 at 110 miles an hour. A Carmel cop spotted Berry and tried to stop him. Investigators say Jacob got out of his truck, pointed a rifle at the cops, and that's when they shot him. Berry survived, and he's now facing multiple felony charges. Brian Hedrick, Network, Indiana.
0: And the Indiana Fever are back in action tonight. They have the Dallas Wings on the road as they look to stretch their win streak to six games. Fever guard Kelsey Mitchell will also try to break a league record for most games, scoring 20 points or more in a row. Right now, she has 20. I'm Jarrett Lewis. 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
15: The Starr County Commissioners adopted an ordinance this week that removes a fee exemption for permits issued for agricultural structures. I'm Becca Shepherd for Starr County Family Dentistry from the WKVI Information Center. The commissioners adopted the ordinance 2026-25, on Tuesday, August 18th of this week. The ordinance amends Section 652 of the Starr County Code. According to the notice of adoption, the new ordinance removes subsection D from that section entirely. Subsection D previously stated that there was no fee required for permits issued for agricultural structures. The notice states that the change removes the exemption in order to help ensure that all development within the county is treated equally. The ordinance became effective immediately upon approval by commissioners. A full copy of this ordinance is available at the Starr County Planning and Building Department and at the Starr County Auditor's Office. A press release from the Indiana Department of Transportation shares that their contractor, NA King Pressure Cleaning Incorporated, will be closing State Road 39 between County Road 400 North and County Road 500 North beginning on or after Tuesday, August 25th. State Road 39 will be closed through late September for a bridge deck overlay preventative maintenance project over Emmett Ditch. Motorists should seek alternate routes. State Road 39 is also closed between State Road 10 and State Road 8 in Starr County, so the official detour will follow State Road 14, U.S. Highway 35, and State Road 8. You can find a map of the affected area north of Winnemac online at WKVI.com. The Marshall County Sheriff's Department continues to actively investigate the disappearance of 34-year-old Joshua M. Obrokta, who was last seen on Friday, August 7th of this year in the Plymouth and Culver areas. On Tuesday, August 18th, at approximately 5 p.m., the vehicle that Obrokta was last observed driving was located in the 5,000 block of East Toto Road in Starr County. The vehicle had been involved in a collision. However, no driver or occupant of the vehicle could be located at the time. Obrokta is still reported missing, and it is believed he may have fled the scene of the collision on foot. Obrokta is described as a white male, approximately 5 feet 11 inches tall, weighing approximately 170 to 200 pounds, with brown hair and brown eyes. A photo of Obrokta can be found online at WKVI.com. The Marshall County Sheriff's Department and the Starr County Sheriff's Department are asking anyone who may have information regarding Joshua Obrokta's whereabouts or welfare to contact the Marshall County Sheriff's Department at 574-936-3187. Or the Starr County Sheriff's Department at 574-772-3771. The Pulaski County Auditor has announced that the Pulaski County Board of Council will be holding an executive session this upcoming Monday, August 24th. The meeting is scheduled to begin at 9 a.m. Eastern Time at the Pulaski County Courthouse. In accordance with Indiana laws, it has been shared that the meeting will be in regards to any individual over whom the governing body has jurisdiction and to discuss a job performance evaluation of individual employees. Directly following the executive session or at 9:30 a.m. Eastern Time, the council will hold a regular meeting. Council members are expected to discuss department budgets for 2027, as well as budgeting economic development payments. Following a portion of the meeting set aside for public comment, the meeting will be adjourned. While executive sessions are not open to the public, the regular meeting is open to the public. WKVI News and Information on the Hour is brought to you by Dr. Andrew Frazier and the staff over at Stark County Family Dentistry in Knox. Now in their location on Highway 35 next to First Source Bank. Their office phone number is 574-212-2008. 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
16: From the Tri-County Weather Center, I'm Bill Banks on All News 1520 WKVI. 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Partly cloudy skies today with a low in the upper 50s. Tomorrow, partly sunny, high 79 with a slight chance of afternoon showers. Tomorrow night, partly cloudy, good chance of showers, low 63. Saturday, mostly sunny and 76. I'm Bill Banks. 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
11: Turning now to funeral arrangements. Shirlene A. Coffin passed away August 16th. Visitation will be held from 5 to 8 p.m. Central Time today, Thursday, August 20th, at Randall's Funeral Home Hamlet Chapel. Funeral services will be held tomorrow, Friday, August 21st, at 11 a.m. Central Time, also at the funeral home, with an additional visitation taking place from 10 a.m. until the time of the service. That's in memory of Shirlene A. Coffin. 82-year-old Sandra K. DeGard of Knox passed away August 15th. There will be a funeral service held tomorrow, Friday, August 21st at 1 p.m. Central Time, with visitation taking place 2 hours prior to services at M.C. Smith Funeral Home in Knox. That's in memory of 82-year-old Sandra K. DeGard of Knox. 95-year-old Virginia May Betty Bope Golding Vogel of Knox passed away on August 18th. Services for Betty will be held Saturday, August 22nd at M.C. Smith Funeral Home in Knox. A private family gathering will begin at 10 a.m. Central Time, followed by public visitation from 11 a.m. to 1 p.m. Central Time, with the service to begin at 1 p.m. That's in memory of 95-year-old Virginia Mae Betty Bope Golding Vogel.

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2: From the Tri-County Weather Center, I'm Bill Banks on All News 1520 WKVI. 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Partly cloudy skies today with a low in the upper 50s. Tomorrow, partly sunny, high 79 with a slight chance of afternoon showers. Tomorrow night, partly cloudy, good chance of showers, low 63. Saturday, mostly sunny and 76. I'm Bill Banks. For your local forecast 24/7, visit WKVI.com.
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6: Network Indiana Sports, I'm Nathaniel Finch. Fresh off signing free agent veteran wide receiver Keenan Allen, the Indianapolis Colts now have a dangerous passing attack. At least that's how Shane Steichen describes it.
7: I think it could be really special, to be honest. Alec obviously is a hell of a football player, which you guys know. Downs, Tyler, and then adding Keen to the fold. I think we can do a lot with those guys and move bodies around and find matchups. That's our job as coaches to get that done. And so we're really excited, about that moving forward with him.
6: Steichen spent 7 years with Allen in San Diego and Los Angeles with the Chargers.
8: You know, that the way he schemes things up, he's always dialed in. He knows what to get to. He's familiar with the game. He's been around, a lot of great players, been to the Super Bowl, things like that. So it was an easy decision, man. I'm familiar with the offense. So, just plug and play me right in.
6: That's Allen from the Pat McAfee Show. Today, joint practice number 2 in Westfield as the Atlanta Falcons come to town. Tonight, the Indiana Fever in action. Caitlin Clark and company put a 5-game win streak on the line in Dallas to take on former number 1 overall pick Paige Beckers and the Wings. Indiana would clinch a playoff spot tonight with a win. 8 o'clock Eastern, the tip-off from the American Airlines Center in Dallas. We now sit 2 weeks away from the Purdue football season getting underway. And head coach Barry Odom says that team in West Lafayette is ready to contend.
9: I've got a strong belief in Purdue University. Got a strong belief in the people that are here, and I have very strong conviction that we're going to be in a position that on a fast track to win consecutively and in a sustained program that's chasing championships.
6: That's from the Fan in Indianapolis. With your Network Indiana Sports Report, I'm Nathaniel Finch.
10: Fox News, I'm Ann Carrick. The FBI arrested a suspect yesterday is stopping a bomb plot at New York State Capitol in Albany. First Assistant U.S. Attorney for the Northern District, John Sarcone.
11: Jessica Bowie, age 35, of Albany, New York. She's charged with one count of 18 U.S.C. 2339B, attempting to provide material, support, or resources to a designated foreign terrorist organization.
10: Bowie allegedly planned to flee to Syria and considered bombing the White House or Times Square. Police identified the man behind the Chucky Halloween mask, who they accused of terrorizing people in Philadelphia last week. District Attorney for Philadelphia, Larry Kressner.
12: We have reason to know that Zymir Hughes is trying to avoid a warrant for his arrest on misdemeanor and felony charges.
10: America is listening to Fox News.
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15: Touring Hamilton County, you're listening to Network Indiana. I'm Jarrett Lewis. Indiana Governor Mike Braun and Noblesville Mayor Chris Jensen assessing flood and storm damage in Noblesville today.
16: Governor Braun and I were able to go down to the Southwest Quad, which is one of the hardest hit areas in our community. Roughly 20 to 25 homes that are really damaged in that area.
15: Serve Indiana already deployed hundreds of volunteers to the area. They're helping people clean out their homes by putting dumpsters in place and placing items to curbs for the street department to come along and pick up. There is still a flood warning out for White and Wabash Rivers today. Power outages falling from their peak of 300,000 over the weekend, but
17: in the Northwest, which is a part that still has 65,000 that have been without electricity, it's getting down to the stuff that's tougher to reconnect.
15: The governor said it's unacceptable that many Hoosiers in Northwest Indiana are still without power. State agencies are taking action to help NIPSCO to get the power back on. If you're getting gas today, the average price in the Hoosier state is at $3.56 a gallon, according to AAA. The national average is back up to $4.10. New court documents are detailing what led up to a Carmel police shooting earlier this month. Ryan Hedrick reports.
18: Jacob Berry's father called the cops and said his son threatened to hurt himself and said he wanted to die suicide. Side by cop, he told officers Jacob had a newly purchased 22 caliber rifle and was driving south along U.S. 31 at 110 miles an hour. A Carmel cop spotted Berry and tried to stop him. Investigators say Jacob got out of his truck, pointed a rifle at the cops, and that's when they shot him. Berry survived, and he's now facing multiple felony charges. Brian Hedrick, Network, Indiana.
15: And the Indiana Fever are back in action tonight. They have the Dallas Wings on the road as they look to stretch their win streak to 6 games. Fever guard Kelsey Mitchell will also try to break a league record for most games, scoring 20 points or more in a row. Right now, she has 20. I'm Jarrett Lewis. You're listening to Network Indiana.
19: Marshall County EMA says assistance will be available for August storm recovery. I'm Rusty Nixon, Max 98.3 FM News. As Indiana continues to respond and recover from last week's record severe weather and flooding, disaster assistance is being made available to help residents in need. The Indiana Department of Homeland Security has created a webpage that is constantly updated with new resources for Hoosiers. That can be found at in.gov/DHS/emergency management and preparedness/August 2026 disaster. Sources of disaster assistance that are already available to Marshall County residents impacted by high winds or flooding are available in the full story on our website at max983.net. Marshall County Commissioners declared a local disaster on August 17th, which qualifies Marshall County residents for SDRF funding and keeps the door open for FEMA assistance. Marshall County EMA encourages residents to continue submitting damage reports to help the county understand who needs assistance. Once again, you can find links to all that information in the full story on our website at max983.net. Marshall County Sheriff's Department continues to actively investigate the disappearance of 34-year-old Josh M. Obrachta, who was last seen on Friday, August 7th, in the Plymouth and Culver, Indiana area. Tuesday, August 18th, at approximately 5 p.m., the vehicle that Obrachta was last observed driving was located in the 5,000 block of East Toto Road in Stark County. The vehicle had been involved in a collision. However, no driver or occupant of that vehicle was located. Obrachta is still reported missing. It's believed he may have fled the scene of that collision on foot. Obrachta is described as a white male, approximately 5 feet 11, weighing approximately 170 to 200 pounds, with brown hair and brown eyes. Marshall County Sheriff's Department and the Stark County Sheriff's Department are asking anyone who may have information regarding Josh Obrachta's whereabouts or welfare to contact the Marshall County Sheriff's Department at 574-936-3187 or the Stark County Sheriff's Department at 574-772-3187. 3771. Pullman Park Department and Coca-Cola will sponsor a family fun day in River Park Square on Saturday, August 22nd from 1 to 3 p.m. There'll be music, a bounce house, and food and drinks all free to those in attendance. I'm Rusty Nixon, Max 98.3 FM News. 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
2: From the Tri-County Weather Center, I'm Bill Banks on All News 1520 WKVI. 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Partly cloudy skies today with a low in the upper 50s. Tomorrow, partly sunny, high 79 with a slight chance of afternoon showers. Tomorrow night, partly cloudy, good chance of showers, low 63. Saturday, mostly sunny and 76. I'm Bill Banks. For your local forecast 24/7, visit WKVI.com.
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24: This is Kurt Lancaster from the Texas Farm Bureau Radio Network. Hoosier Ag Today's founder, Gary Troyd, was recently honored with the Farm Broadcaster of the Year Award from our National Association of Farm Broadcasting. A big Texas hats off to you, Gary. Speaking for my fellow farm broadcasters, the 65 Indiana radio stations that have aired Gary's Indiana reports, many for the last three decades, and thousands of Hoosier farmers and rural listeners. Congratulations, Gary, on a job well done.
25: This is Ty Higgins from the Ohio AgNet. Hoosier Ag Today's founder Gary Truitt recently was honored with the Farm Broadcaster of the Year Award from our National Association of Farm Broadcasting. Gary was really surprised by the honor, but I can tell you many of us weren't. Gary's work for agriculture goes far outside his Indiana borders. Speaking for my fellow farm broadcasters, the 65 Indiana radio stations that have aired Gary's Indiana reports, many for the last three decades, and thousands of Hoosier farmers and rural listeners. Congratulations, Gary.
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2: 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Partly cloudy skies today with a low in the upper 50s. Tomorrow, partly sunny, high 79 with a slight chance of afternoon showers. Tomorrow night, partly cloudy, good chance of showers, low 63. Saturday, mostly sunny and 76. I'm Bill Banks. For your local forecast 24/7, visit WKVI.com.
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19: Notre Dame receiver Micah Gilbert's looking to build on last season as he takes on a bigger role. Len Clark reports.
6: The Charlotte, North Carolina native says it starts with the same approach Notre Dame is carrying throughout fall camp.
7: Same motto as the rest of the team, just every rep, you leave no doubt. We want to win everything we can, go out and push each other, so just stay consistent in everything that I do.
6: For Gilbert, consistency in his routine and competing on every rep could be the difference between showing potential and becoming a dependable part of the Irish offense. Len Clark, Network Indiana.
19: Locally, opening night is Friday. We will be at Triton as the Trojans take on LaVille. And Triton head coach Andy Barker has no doubt of what he expects out of the LaVille Lancers.
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9: ABC News, I'm Dave Packard. Sources tell us former Congressman Eric Swalwell was served a warrant by federal agents Saturday night at San Francisco International Airport.
10: They seized his laptop and his iPhone. The next day, agents searched his home in Washington, D.C. The California Democrat, once a rising star, resigned in disgrace amid accusations of sexual misconduct. Sources tell ABC News the criminal investigation centers around allegations of sexual assault. Swalwell has denied ever assaulting anybody.
9: ABC's Perry Russum. An arrest in an alleged terror plot in New York State. A 35-year-old Jessica Bowie accused of plotting to attack the New York State Capitol building in Albany. Bowie allegedly pledging allegiance to ISIS. In Massachusetts, the jury in the murder trial of Lindsay Clancy was sent home early this morning. The defense could rest its case tomorrow in the trial of the mother whose attorneys claim that she killed her three children due to postpartum psychosis. This is ABC News. No testimony today at the Mehta trial in Oakland, California, after a juror called out sick. Dozens of state attorneys general accused Mehta of luring kids onto its social media platforms. ABC's Mike Dubusky reports.
11: The importance of these features, and when we talk about features, we're talking about things like infinite scrolling, where you're scrolling through Instagram and it can take hours. You never reach the bottom, right? It is an infinite scroll. That's good for Meta, because the more time you spend on the platform, the more time you spend looking at ads, the more money they make. If the judge is to, at the end of this, compel Meta to change features like that, if infinite scroll goes away, that kind of fundamentally changes what Meta is. So there's a degree here where Mark Zuckerberg would almost want to testify just to defend the very essence, the core of his platforms.
9: A U.S. official tells ABC News the USS Lincoln has started the voyage home from the Middle East after a record-long deployment. Families recently raised concerns that sailors were suffering from mental health issues. Dave Packer, ABC News.
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15: Touring Hamilton County, you're listening to Network Indiana. I'm Jarrett Lewis. Indiana Governor Mike Braun and Noblesville Mayor Chris Jensen assessing flood and storm damage in Noblesville today.
16: Governor Braun and I were able to go down to the Southwest Quad, which is one of the hardest hit areas in our community. Roughly 20 to 25 homes that are really damaged in that area.
15: Serve Indiana already deployed hundreds of volunteers to the area. They're helping people clean out their homes by putting dumpsters in place and placing items to curbs for the street department to come along and pick up. There is still a flood warning out for White and Wabash Rivers today. Power outages falling from their peak of 300,000 over the weekend, but
17: in the Northwest, which is a part that still has 65,000 that have been without electricity, it's getting down to the stuff that's tougher to reconnect.
15: The governor said it's unacceptable that many Hoosiers in Northwest Indiana are still without power. State agencies are taking action to help NIPSCO to get the power back on. If you're getting gas today, the average price in the Hoosier state is at $3.56 a gallon, according to AAA. The national average is back up to $4.10. New court documents are detailing what led up to a Carmel police shooting earlier this month. Ryan Hedrick reports.
18: Jacob Berry's father called the cops and said his son threatened to hurt himself and said he wanted to die suicide by cop. He told officers Jacob had a newly purchased .22 caliber rifle and was driving south along U.S. 31 at 110 miles an hour. A Carmel cop spotted Berry and tried to stop him. Investigators say Jacob got out of his truck, pointed a rifle at the cops, and that's when they shot him. Berry survived, and he's now facing multiple felony charges. Brian Hedrick, Network, Indiana.
15: And the Indiana Fever are back in action tonight. They have the Dallas Wings on the road as they look to stretch their win streak to 6 games. Fever guard Kelsey Mitchell will also try to break a league record for most games, scoring 20 points or more in a row. Right now, she has 20. I'm Jarrett Lewis. You're listening to Network Indiana.
21: The Starr County Commissioners adopted an ordinance this week that removes a fee exemption for permits issued for agricultural structures. I'm Becca Shepherd for Starr County Family Dentistry from the WKVI Information Center. The commissioners adopted the ordinance, Ordinance 2026-25, on Tuesday, August 18th of this week. The ordinance amends Section 652 of the Starr County Code. According to the notice of adoption, the new ordinance removes subsection D from that section entirely. Subsection D previously stated that there was no fee required for permits issued for agricultural structures. The notice states that the change removes the exemption in order to help ensure that all development within the county is treated equally. The ordinance became effective immediately upon approval by commissioners. A full copy of this ordinance is available at the Starr County Planning and Building Department and at the Starr County Auditor's Office. A press release from the Indiana Department of Transportation shares that their contractor, NA King Pressure Cleaning Incorporated, will be closing State Road 39 between County Road 400 North and County Road 500 North beginning on or after Tuesday, August 25th. State Road 39 will be closed through late September for a bridge deck overlay preventative maintenance project over Emmett Ditch. Motorists should seek alternate routes. State Road 39 is also closed between State Road 10 and State Road 8 in Stark County, so the official detour will follow State Road 14, U.S. Highway 35, and State Road 8. You can find a map of the affected area north of Winnemac online at WKVI.com. The Marshall County Sheriff's Department continues to actively investigate the disappearance of 34-year-old Joshua M. Obrokta, who was last seen on Friday, August 7th of this year in the Plymouth and Culver areas. On Tuesday, August 18th, at approximately 5 p.m., the vehicle that Obrokta was last observed driving was located in the 5,000 block of East Toto Road in Stark County. The vehicle had been involved in a collision. However, no driver or occupant of the vehicle could be located at the time. Obrokta is still reported missing, and it is believed he may have fled the scene of the collision on foot. Obrokta is described as a white male, approximately 5 feet 11 inches tall, weighing approximately 170 to 200 pounds, with brown hair and brown eyes. A photo of Obrokta can be found online at WKVI.com. The Marshall County Sheriff's Department and the Stark County Sheriff's Department are asking anyone who may have information regarding Joshua Obrokta's whereabouts or welfare to contact the Marshall County Sheriff's Department at 574-936-3187 or the Stark County Sheriff's Department at 574-772-3771. The Pulaski County Auditor has announced that the Pulaski County Board of Council will be holding an executive session this upcoming Monday, August 24th. The meeting is scheduled to begin at 9 a.m. Eastern Time at the Pulaski County Courthouse. In accordance with Indiana laws, it has been shared that the meeting will be in regards to any individual over whom the governing body has jurisdiction and to discuss a job performance evaluation of individual employees. Directly following the executive session or at 9:30 a.m. Eastern Time, the council will hold a regular meeting. Council members are expected to discuss department budgets for 2027, as well as budgeting economic development payments. Following a portion of the meeting set aside for public comment, the meeting will be adjourned. While executive sessions are not open to the public, the regular meeting is open to the public. WKVI News and Information on the Hour is brought to you by Dr. Andrew Frazier and the staff over at Stark County Family Dentistry in Knox. Now in their location on Highway 35 next to First Source Bank. 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
2: From the Tri-County Weather Center, I'm Bill Banks on All News 1520 WKVI. 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Partly cloudy skies today with a low in the upper 50s. Tomorrow, partly sunny, high 79 with a slight chance of afternoon showers. Tomorrow night, partly cloudy, good chance of showers, low 63. Saturday, mostly sunny and 76. I'm Bill Banks. For your local forecast 24/7, visit WKVI.com.
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21: Turning now to funeral arrangements. Sherlene A. Coffin passed away August 16th. Visitation will be held from 5 to 8 p.m. Central Time today, Thursday, August 20th, at Reynolds Funeral Home Hamlet Chapel. Funeral services will be held tomorrow, Friday, August 21st, at 11 a.m. Central Time, also at the funeral home, with an additional visitation taking place from 10 a.m. until the time of the service. That's in memory of Sherlene A. Coffin. 82-year-old Sandra K. DeGard of Knox passed away August 15th. There will be a funeral service held tomorrow, Friday, August 21st at 1 p.m. Central Time, with visitation taking place 2 hours prior to services at M.C. Smith Funeral Home in Knox. That's in memory of 82-year-old Sandra K. DeGard of Knox. 95-year-old Virginia May Betty Bope Golding Vogel of Knox passed away on August 18th. Services for Betty will be held Saturday, August 22nd at M.C. Smith Funeral Home in Knox. A private family gathering will begin at 10 a.m. Central Time, followed by public visitation from 11 a.m. to 1 p.m. Central Time, with the service to begin at 1 p.m. That's in memory of 95-year-old Virginia May Betty Bope Golding Vogel of Knox. Remember, you can find complete obituary information online at WKVI.com.
2: From the Tri-County Weather Center, I'm Bill Banks on All News 1520 WKVI. 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Partly cloudy skies today with a low in the upper 50s. Tomorrow, partly sunny, high 79 with a slight chance of afternoon showers. Tomorrow night, partly cloudy, good chance of showers, low 63. Saturday, mostly sunny and 76. I'm Bill Banks. For your local forecast 24/7, visit WKVI.com.
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9: AP News, I'm Ben Thomas. Russian missile and drone strikes killed at least 16 people in and around Ukraine's capital Thursday. Karen Chamas reports.
10: Cell phone footage captured by Kyiv resident Yehor Konovalov showed a flaming plume of orange smoke rise from the capital's horizon. The strikes hit 12 locations across Kyiv, damaging residential buildings, a medical facility, and an educational institution. Emergency crews scrambled to put out buildings on fire and to pull out people who were trapped under the rubble. Meanwhile, Ukraine has continued its campaign to strike targets inside Russian territory. I'm Karen Chemas.
9: In the Middle East, the aircraft carrier USS Lincoln's getting some relief after more than 250 days at sea. The USS George Washington's arrived in the region. A New York woman's been charged with plotting to set off an explosive at the state capitol in Albany. FBI Special Agent in Charge Craig Tremoroli says 35-year-old Jessica Bowie's being charged with providing material support to a foreign terrorist organization.
11: She planned to flee the country and one day come back to, quote, do more, such as New Year's Eve in Times Square, even stating she would come back to attack the White House and the president.
9: And Donna Warder reports 20 U.S. deportees have arrived in Liberia.
12: It's part of an agreement with the West African nation to send 1,200 deportees there. The 1,200 will include nationals from North America, South America, and the Caribbean, according to Liberia's information minister. The justice minister says the deportees could request asylum if they wish. Under a series of often secret agreements, immigration advocates say the Trump administration has deported thousands of people to nearly two dozen countries that are not their own. About 10 of them are on the African continent. I'm Donna Warder.
9: This is AP News. Short on air defense munitions, Ukrainian officials say they're now attacking the bow rather than the arrow. The AP's team in Ukraine has been talking with the military unit carrying that out. An explosives-laden drone launches toward Russia.
13: We are targeting or military bases, airfields, or oil infrastructure.
9: Yevhen Karas commands Ukraine's 413th Raid Unmanned Systems Regiment.
13: We need to make a punishment for Kremlin's regime for Russia.
9: And he says the drone strikes have been effective.
13: We see now a lot of problems inside Russia with their economy.
9: Drones' range have grown and Russian air defenses have suffered damage.
13: If we got enough batteries, we can fly Vladivostok and back.
9: Karas believes ordinary Russians are now feeling the war's cost.
13: Increasing noise of people who are not ready to pay is so big.
9: And that, he hopes, will speed peace talks. There's more news at apnews.com. I'm Ben Thomas. Thanks for listening.
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15: Touring Hamilton County, you're listening to Network Indiana. I'm Jarrett Lewis. Indiana Governor Mike Braun and Noblesville Mayor Chris Jensen assessing flood and storm damage in Noblesville today.
16: Governor Braun and I were able to go down to the Southwest Quad, which is one of the hardest hit areas in our community. Roughly 20 to 25 homes that are really damaged in that area.
15: Serve Indiana already deployed hundreds of volunteers to the area. They're helping people clean out their homes by putting dumpsters in place and placing items to curbs for the street department to come along and pick up. There is still a flood warning out for White and Wabash Rivers today. Power outages falling from their peak of 300,000 over the weekend, but
17: in the Northwest, which is a part that still has 65,000 that have been without electricity, it's getting down to the stuff that's tougher to reconnect.
15: The governor said it's unacceptable that many Hoosiers in Northwest Indiana are still without power. State agencies are taking action to help NIPSCO to get the power back on. If you're getting gas today, the average price in the Hoosier state is at $3.56 a gallon, according to AAA. The national average is back up to $4.10. New court documents are detailing what led up to a Carmel police shooting earlier this month. Ryan Hedrick reports.
0: Jacob Berry's father called the cops and said his son threatened to hurt himself and said he wanted to die suicide by cop. He told officers Jacob had a newly purchased .22 caliber rifle and was driving south along U.S. 31 at 110 miles an hour. A Carmel cop spotted Berry and tried to stop him. Investigators say Jacob got out of his truck, pointed a rifle at the cops, and that's when they shot him. Berry survived, and he's now facing multiple felony charges. Brian Hedrick, Network, Indiana.
15: And the Indiana Fever are back in action tonight. They have the Dallas Wings on the road as they look to stretch their win streak to 6 games. Fever guard Kelsey Mitchell will also try to break a league record for most games, scoring 20 points or more in a row. Right now, she has 20. I'm Jarrett Lewis. You're listening to Network Indiana.
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14: A boy born in Joplin, Missouri was fascinated by anything with wheels and a motor. The odds of him going on to fascinate millions with his talent? 1 in 260,000. The odds of this born racer having 157 career top 10 finishes in NASCAR? 1 in 125 billion. The odds of him winning both the Daytona 500 and the Brickyard 400 in the same year? 1 in 195 million. The odds of a child being diagnosed with autism? 1 in 68. 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
18: ABC News, I'm Dave Packer. Iran's foreign minister strongly condemning President Trump's new threat of an economic D-Day on the country. ABC's Rachel Scott.
22: Vice President J.D. Vance saying the war with Iran is now in a new phase.
23: This is a delicate dance because we apply economic pressure to them. They're going to try to apply economic pressure to us.
22: Amid all this uncertainty, oil prices are rising. Gas now averaging about $4.10 a gallon. And over on Wall Street, the markets are reeling. The Dow plunging more than 700 points.
18: Also adding to the downward pressure, U.S. debt Wednesday reaching $40 trillion. An arrest in an alleged terror plot in New York State that would have targeted the New York State Capitol building in Albany. Authorities say 35-year-old Jessica Bowie allegedly pledged allegiance to ISIS. Jury selection started today for Grammy Award-winning Chicago rapper Lil Durk. He's accused of ordering the murder of rapper Quando Rondo in an ambush that resulted in the death of Quando Rondo's cousin. Durk pleaded not guilty. This is ABC News. New evidence revealed in the fatal 2025 helicopter crash outside of Philadelphia.
24: The NTSB releasing hundreds of pages of investigative records, including surveillance, doorbell, and dash camera video. along with photographs and flight data. The Learjet 55, departing Northeast Philadelphia Airport on January 31, 2025, carrying an 11-year-old patient, her mother, two pilots, and two medical crew members on a flight home to Mexico. Investigators say the aircraft was airborne for less than a minute. The jet climbed to about 1,600 feet, entered a left turn, then plunged toward the ground at nearly 10,000 feet per minute.
18: ABC's Morgan Norwood, a Red Cross official, says the death toll from a gold mine collapse in the western part of Central African Republic has risen to more than 100. Former Wimbledon finalist Nick Kyrgios has tested positive for cocaine and is provisionally suspended from tennis. Dave Packer, ABC News.
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15: Touring Hamilton County, you're listening to Network Indiana. I'm Jarrett Lewis. Indiana Governor Mike Braun and Noblesville Mayor Chris Jensen assessing flood and storm damage in Noblesville today.
16: Governor Braun and I were able to go down to the Southwest Quad, which is one of the hardest hit areas in our community. Roughly 20 to 25 homes that are really damaged in that area.
15: Serve Indiana already deployed hundreds of volunteers to the area. They're helping people clean out their homes by putting dumpsters in place and placing items to curbs for the street department to come along and pick up. There is still a flood warning out for White and Wabash Rivers today. Power outages falling from their peak of 300,000 over the weekend, but
17: in the Northwest, which is a part that still has 65,000 that have been without electricity, it's getting down to the stuff that's tougher to reconnect.
15: The governor said it's unacceptable that many Hoosiers in Northwest Indiana are still without power. State agencies are taking action to help NIPSCO to get the power back on. If you're getting gas today, the average price in the Hoosier state is at $3.56 a gallon, according to AAA. The national average is back up to $4.10. New court documents are detailing what led up to a Carmel police shooting earlier this month. Ryan Hedrick reports.
0: Jacob Berry's father called the cops and said his son threatened to hurt himself and said he wanted to die suicide by cop. He told officers Jacob had a newly purchased .22 caliber rifle and was driving south along U.S. 31 at 110 miles an hour. A Carmel cop spotted Berry and tried to stop him. Investigators say Jacob got out of his truck, pointed a rifle at the cops, and that's when they shot him. Berry survived, and he's now facing multiple felony charges. Brian Hedrick, Network, Indiana.
15: And the Indiana Fever are back in action tonight. They have the Dallas Wings on the road as they look to stretch their win streak to 6 games. Fever guard Kelsey Mitchell will also try to break a league record for most games, scoring 20 points or more in a row. Right now, she has 20. I'm Jarrett Lewis. You're listening to Network Indiana.
11: The Starr County Commissioners adopted an ordinance this week that removes a fee exemption for permits issued for agricultural structures. I'm Becca Shepherd for Starr County Family Dentistry from the WKVI Information Center. The commissioners adopted the ordinance 2026-25, on Tuesday, August 18th of this week. The ordinance amends Section 652 of the Starr County Code. According to the notice of adoption, the new ordinance removes subsection D from that section entirely. Subsection D previously stated that there was no fee required for permits issued for agricultural structures. The notice states that the change removes the exemption in order to help ensure that all development within the county is treated equally. The ordinance became effective immediately upon approval by commissioners. A full copy of this ordinance is available at the Starr County Planning and Building Department and at the Starr County Auditor's Office. A press release from the Indiana Department of Transportation shares that their contractor, Anna King Pressure Cleaning Incorporated, will be closing State Road 39 between County Road 400 North and County Road 500 North beginning on or after Tuesday, August 25th. State Road 39 will be closed through late September for a bridge deck overlay preventative maintenance project over Emmett Ditch. Motorists should seek alternate routes. State Road 39 is also closed between State Road 10 and State Road 8 in Stark County, so the official detour will follow State Road 14, U.S. Highway 35, and State Road 8. You can find a map of the affected area north of Winnemac online at WKVI.com. The Marshall County Sheriff's Department continues to actively investigate the disappearance of 34-year-old Joshua M. Obrokta, who was last seen on Friday, August 7th of this year in the Plymouth and Culver areas. On Tuesday, August 18th at approximately 5 p.m., the vehicle that Obrokta was last observed driving was located in the 5,000 block of East Toto Road in Stark County. The vehicle had been involved in a collision. However, no driver or occupant of the vehicle could be located at the time. Obrokta is still reported missing, and it is believed he may have fled the scene of the collision on foot. Obrokta is described as a white male, approximately 5 feet 11 inches tall, weighing approximately 170 to 200 pounds, with brown hair and brown eyes. A photo of Obrokta can be found online at WKVI.com. The Marshall County Sheriff's Department and the Stark County Sheriff's Department are asking anyone who may have information regarding Joshua Obrokta's whereabouts or welfare to contact the Marshall County Sheriff's Department at 574-936-3187 or the Stark County Sheriff's Department at 574-772-3771. The Pulaski County Auditor has announced that the Pulaski County Board of Council will be holding an executive session this upcoming Monday, August 24th. The meeting is scheduled to begin at 9 a.m. Eastern Time at the Pulaski County Courthouse. In accordance with Indiana laws, it has been shared that the meeting will be in regards to any individual over whom the governing body has jurisdiction and to discuss a job performance evaluation of individual employees. Directly following the executive session or at 9:30 a.m. Eastern Time, the council will hold a regular meeting. Council members are expected to discuss department budgets for 2027, as well as budgeting economic development payments. Following a portion of the meeting set aside for public comment, the meeting will be adjourned. While executive sessions are not open to the public, the regular meeting is open to the public. WKVI News and Information on the Hour is brought to you by Dr. Andrew Frazier and the staff over at Stark County Family Dentistry in Knox, now in their location on Highway 35 next to First Source Bank. Their office phone number is 574-212-2008. I'm Becca Shepherd from the WKVI Information Center. 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
9: From the Tri-County Weather Center, I'm Bill Banks on All News 1520 WKVI. 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Partly cloudy skies today with a low in the upper 50s. Tomorrow, partly sunny, high 79 with a slight chance of afternoon showers. Tomorrow night, partly cloudy, good chance of showers, low 63. Saturday, mostly sunny and 76. I'm Bill Banks. For your local forecast 24/7, visit WKVI.com.
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4: 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Shirlene A. Coffin passed away August 16th. Visitation will be held from 5 to 8 p.m. Central Time today, Thursday, August 20th, at Randall's Funeral Home Hamlet Chapel. Funeral services will be held tomorrow, Friday, August 21st, at 11 a.m. Central Time, also at the funeral home, with an additional visitation taking place from 10 a.m. until the time of the service. That's in memory of Shirlene A. Coffin. 82-year-old Sandra K. DeGard of Knox passed away August 15th. There will be a funeral service held tomorrow, Friday, August 21st at 1 p.m. Central Time, with visitation taking place 2 hours prior to services at M.C. Smith Funeral Home in Knox. That's in memory of 82-year-old Sandra K. DeGard of Knox. 95-year-old Virginia May Betty Bope Golding Vogel of Knox passed away on August 18th. Services for Betty will be held Saturday, August 22nd at M.C. Smith Funeral Home in Knox. A private family gathering will begin at 10 a.m. Central Time, followed by public visitation from 11 a.m. to 1 p.m. Central Time, with the service to begin at 1 p.m. That's in memory of 95-year-old Virginia May Betty Bope Golding Vogel of Knox. Remember, you can find complete obituary information online at WKVI.com.
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6: From the Tri-County Weather Center, I'm Bill Banks on All News 1520 WKVI. 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Partly cloudy skies today with a low in the upper 50s. Tomorrow, partly sunny, high 79 with a slight chance of afternoon showers. Tomorrow night, partly cloudy, good chance of showers, low 63. Saturday, mostly sunny and 76. I'm Bill Banks. For your local forecast 24/7, visit WKVI.com.
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10: Network Indiana Sports, I'm Nathaniel Finch. Fresh off signing free agent veteran wide receiver Keenan Allen, the Indianapolis Colts now have a dangerous passing attack. At least that's how Shane Steichen describes it.
11: I think it could be really special, to be honest. Alec obviously is a hell of a football player, which you guys know. Downs, Tyler, and then adding Keenan to the fold. I think we can do a lot with those guys and move bodies around and find matchups. That's our job as coaches to get that done. And so we're really excited, about that moving forward with him.
10: Steichen spent 7 years with Allen in San Diego and Los Angeles with the Chargers.
12: You know, that the way he schemes things up, he's always dialed in. He knows what to get to. He's familiar with the game. He's been around, a lot of great players, been to the Super Bowl, things like that. So it was an easy decision, man. I'm familiar with the offense. So, just plug and play me right in.
10: That's Allen from the Pat McAfee Show. Today, joint practice number 2 in Westfield as the Atlanta Falcons come to town. Tonight, the Indiana Fever in action. Caitlin Clark and company put a

0: 5-game win streak on the line in Dallas to take on former number one overall pick Paige Beckers and the Wings. Indiana would clinch a playoff spot tonight with a win. 8 o'clock Eastern, the tip-off from the American Airlines Center in Dallas. We now sit 2 weeks away from the Purdue football season getting underway. And head coach Barry Odom says that team in West Lafayette is ready to contend.
1: I've got a strong belief in Purdue University. I've got a strong belief in the people that are here. And I have very strong conviction that we're going to be in a position that on a fast track to win consecutively and in a sustained program that's chasing championships.
0: That's from the Fan in Indianapolis. With your Network Indiana Sports Report, I'm Nathaniel Finch.
2: Fox News, I'm Tom Graham. Sailors aboard the USS Abraham Lincoln are heading home after their deployment was repeatedly extended following the start of the conflict with Iran.
3: They're being replaced in the Arabian Sea by the USS George Washington after a deployment that lasted 9 months instead of an expected 6, leading to complaints about quality of life and food aboard.
2: Fox's Peter Ducey, the aircraft carrier, is expected to take more than a month to get back to the U.S. The FBI says they stopped a plot to bomb the New York State Capitol in Albany. They claim Jessica Bowie also pledged allegiance to ISIS.
4: As alleged, this defendant was radicalized online and spread messages of hate and violence.
2: John Sarcone is an assistant attorney for the Northern District of New York. He says she attempted to buy explosives from FBI informants. 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
7: Touring Hamilton County, you're listening to Network Indiana. I'm Jarrett Lewis. Indiana Governor Mike Braun and Noblesville Mayor Chris Jensen assessing flood and storm damage in Noblesville today.
8: Governor Braun and I were able to go down to the Southwest Quad, which is one of the hardest hit areas in our community. Roughly 20 to 25 homes that are really damaged in that area.
7: Serve Indiana already deployed hundreds of volunteers to the area. They're helping people clean out their homes by putting dumpsters in place and placing items to curbs for the street department to come along and pick up. There is still a flood warning out for White and Wabash Rivers today. Power outages falling from their peak of 300,000 over the weekend, but
9: in the Northwest, which is a part that still has 65,000 that have been without electricity, it's getting down to the stuff that's tougher to reconnect.
7: The governor said it's unacceptable that many Hoosiers in Northwest Indiana are still without power. State agencies are taking action to help NIPSCO to get the power back on. If you're getting gas today, the average price in the Hoosier state is at $3.56 a gallon, according to AAA. The national average is back up to $4.10. New court documents are detailing what led up to a Carmel police shooting earlier this month. Ryan Hedrick reports.
10: Jacob Berry's father called the cops and said his son threatened to hurt himself and said he wanted to die suicide. Side by cop, he told officers Jacob had a newly purchased 22 caliber rifle and was driving south along US 31 at 110 miles an hour. A Carmel cop spotted Barry and tried to stop him. Investigators say Jacob got out of his truck, pointed a rifle at the cops, and that's when they shot him. Barry survived, and he's now facing multiple felony charges. Ryan Hedrick, Network, Indiana.
7: And the Indiana Fever are back in action tonight. They have the Dallas Wings on the road as they look to stretch their win streak to 6 games. Fever guard Kelsey Mitchell will also try to break a league record for most games, scoring 20 points or more in a row. Right now, she has 20. I'm Jarrett Lewis. 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
11: 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I'm Rusty Nixon, Max 98.3 FM News. Indiana Department of Transportation maintenance crews will conduct seal coat operations on State Road 10 between State Road 23 and State Road 17 starting on or after Monday, August 24th. Scrub seal operations will take place for approximately 2 days during the hours of 6 a.m. to 6 p.m. Motorists should seek alternate routes. The recommended State Road detour is State Road 23, State Road 8, and State Road 17. Work is weather sensitive, so the schedule is subject to change. August 19th, Pullman police were dispatched to Skyline Drive for the report of a domestic fight over chicken nuggets. Officers arrived on scene. They identified Melissa Novak, 53, and Emily Fisher, 27, both of Plymouth. Officers learned that Fisher had eaten a number of chicken nuggets belonging to Novak. A confrontation occurred. As a result, Novak was taken to the Marshall County Jail for domestic battery. Fisher was transported to jail for interfering with the reporting of a crime and criminal mischief. Suspects are considered innocent until proven guilty in a court of law. As summer winds down, Marshall County Traffic Safety Partnership is partnering with the Indiana Criminal Justice Institute to increase patrols and conduct sobriety checkpoints. It's part of the annual Drive Sober or Get Pulled Over National Enforcement Campaign, supported by the National Highway Traffic Safety Administration. Through the Comprehensive Highway Injury Reduction Program and ICJA initiative that provides federal funding for local traffic safety enforcement, officers statewide will work overtime beginning August 19th through September 7th to identify and stop motorists under the influence of drugs or alcohol. Preliminary data from the Fatality Analysis Reporting System shows nearly 23% of Indiana's traffic fatalities involved alcohol, more than 41% involved drug impairment. In Indiana, it's illegal to drive with a blood alcohol concentration of 0.08 or higher, although drivers can be arrested at any BAC level if an officer believes they're impaired. Have a plan, whether you're driving, riding, or hosting, before drinking. Plan a safe and sober ride home. 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And if you're hosting a gathering, make sure all your guests have a sober ride home. 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City of Plymouth will have meetings on Monday beginning at 6 p.m. with the Board of Public Works and Safety, followed by the Common Council. Board of Works agenda includes reports from the various department heads, a resolution regarding fire and EMS for West Township, and an easement for Plymouth Foundry. Common Council will hear ordinances fixing salaries for appointed officers and employees, as well as elected officials for 2027, and amending the Aviation Rotary Fund. There'll also be a public hearing on a tax abatement for AK Industries. Both meetings are held in the council chambers on the second floor of the city building. Those attending should enter from the Garrow Street entrance. The meeting will also be live streamed on YouTube at City of Plymouth. I'm Rusty Nixon, Max 98.3 FM News. 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
12: From the Tri-County Weather Center, I'm Bill Banks on All News 1520 WKVI. 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Partly cloudy skies today with a low in the upper 50s. Tomorrow, partly sunny, high 79 with a slight chance of afternoon showers. Tomorrow night, partly cloudy, good chance of showers, low 63. Saturday, mostly sunny and 76. I'm Bill Banks. For your local forecast 24/7, visit WKVI.com.
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12: 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Partly cloudy skies today with a low in the upper 50s. Tomorrow, partly sunny, high 79 with a slight chance of afternoon showers. Tomorrow night, partly cloudy, good chance of showers, low 63. Saturday, mostly sunny and 76. I'm Bill Banks. For your local forecast 24/7, visit WKVI.com.
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11: It all starts tonight at Triton High School as the Trojans take on LaBelle. 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
0: Yeah, you know, I think their offense, for the most part, is the same. Defense might be a little bit different from last year to this year. But, bottom line is I think they want to get, eight guys in the box. Not how you want to dress it up. It's how you want, whatever. But we got to figure that out.
11: That's tonight. 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It's the Max 98.3 football game of the week. Don't forget, our Saturday morning coaches show starts this week as well. We'll talk to all the area coaches about their Friday night contest. That coming up at 7 a.m. on Saturday. 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
1: ABC News, I'm Dave Packer. Iran's foreign minister strongly condemning President Trump's new threat of an economic D-Day on the country. ABC's Rachel Scott.
2: Vice President J.D. Vance saying the war with Iran is now in a new phase.
3: This is a delicate dance because we apply economic pressure to them. They're going to try to apply economic pressure to us.
2: Amid all this uncertainty, oil prices are rising. Gas now averaging about $4.10 a gallon. And over on Wall Street, the markets are reeling. The Dow plunging more than 700 points.
1: Also adding to the downward pressure, U.S. debt Wednesday reaching $40 trillion. An arrest in an alleged terror plot in New York State that would have targeted the New York State Capitol building in Albany. Authorities say 35-year-old Jessica Bowie allegedly pledged allegiance to ISIS. Jury selection started today for Grammy Award-winning Chicago rapper Lil Durk. He's accused of ordering the murder of rapper Quando Rondo in an ambush that resulted in the death of Quando Rondo's cousin. Durk pleaded not guilty. This is ABC News. New evidence revealed in the fatal 2025 helicopter crash outside of Philadelphia.
4: The NTSB releasing hundreds of pages of investigative records, including surveillance, doorbell, and dash camera video, along with photographs and flight data. The Learjet 55, departing Northeast Philadelphia Airport on January 31st, 2025, carrying an 11-year-old patient, her mother, two pilots, and two medical crew members on a flight home to Mexico. Investigators say the aircraft was airborne for less than a minute. The jet climbed to about 1,600 feet, entered a left turn, then plunged toward the ground at nearly 10,000 feet per minute.
1: ABC's Morgan Norwood. A Red Cross official says the death toll from a gold mine collapse in the western part of Central African Republic has risen to more than 100. Former Wimbledon finalist Nick Kyrgios has tested positive for cocaine and is provisionally suspended from tennis. Dave Packer, ABC News.
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7: Touring Hamilton County. You're listening to Network Indiana, I'm Jarrett Lewis. Indiana Governor Mike Braun and Noblesville Mayor Chris Jensen assessing flood and storm damage in Noblesville today.
8: Governor Braun and I were able to go down to the Southwest Quad, which is one of the hardest hit areas in our community. Roughly 20 to 25 homes that are really damaged in that area.
7: Serve Indiana already deployed hundreds of volunteers to the area. They're helping people clean out their homes by putting dumpsters in place and placing items to curbs for the street department to come along and pick up. There is still a flood warning out for White and Wabash Rivers today. Power outages falling from their peak of 300,000 over the weekend, but
9: in the Northwest, which is a part that still has 65,000 that have been without electricity, it's getting down to the stuff that's tougher to reconnect.
7: The governor said it's unacceptable that many Hoosiers in Northwest Indiana are still without power. State agencies are taking action to help NIPSCO to get the power back on. If you're getting gas today, the average price in the Hoosier state is at $3.56 a gallon, according to AAA. The national average is back up to $4.10. New court documents are detailing what led up to a Carmel police shooting earlier this month. Ryan Hedrick reports.
10: Jacob Berry's father called the cops and said his son threatened to hurt himself and said he wanted to die suicide. Side by cop, he told officers Jacob had a newly purchased 22 caliber rifle and was driving south along U.S. 31 at 110 miles an hour. A Carmel cop spotted Berry and tried to stop him. Investigators say Jacob got out of his truck, pointed a rifle at the cops, and that's when they shot him. Berry survived, and he's now facing multiple felony charges. Brian Hedrick, Network, Indiana.
7: And the Indiana Fever are back in action tonight. They have the Dallas Wings on the road as they look to stretch their win streak to six games. Fever guard Kelsey Mitchell will also try to break a league record for most games, scoring 20 points or more in a row. Right now, she has 20. I'm Jarrett Lewis. You're listening to Network Indiana.
2: The Starr County Commissioners adopted an ordinance this week that removes a fee exemption for permits issued for agricultural structures. I'm Becca Shepherd for Starr County Family Dentistry from the WKVI Information Center. The commissioners adopted the Ordinance 2026-25, on Tuesday, August 18th of this week. The ordinance amends Section 652 of the Starr County Code. According to the notice of adoption, the new ordinance removes subsection D from that section entirely. Subsection D previously stated that there was no fee required for permits issued for agricultural structures. The notice states that the change removes the exemption in order to help ensure that all development within the county is treated equally. The ordinance became effective immediately upon approval by commissioners. A full copy of this ordinance is available at the Starr County Planning and Building Department and at the Starr County Auditor's Office. A press release from the Indiana Department of Transportation shares that their contractor, Anna King Pressure Cleaning Incorporated, will be closing State Road 39 between County Road 400 North and County Road 500 North beginning on or after Tuesday, August 25th. State Road 39 will be closed through late September for a bridge deck overlay preventative maintenance project over Emmett Ditch. Motorists should seek alternate routes. State Road 39 is also closed between State Road 10 and State Road 8 in Starr County, so the official detour will follow State Road 14, U.S. Highway 35, and State Road 8. You can find a map of the affected area north of Winnemac online at WKVI.com. The Marshall County Sheriff's Department continues to actively investigate the disappearance of 34-year-old Joshua M. Obrokta, who was last seen on Friday, August 7th of this year in the Plymouth and Culver areas. On Tuesday, August 18th, at approximately 5 p.m., the vehicle that Obrokta was last observed driving was located in the 5,000 block of East Toto Road in Starr County. The vehicle had been involved in a collision. However, no driver or occupant of the vehicle could be located at the time. Obrokta is still reported missing, and it is believed he may have fled the scene of the collision on foot. Obrokta is described as a white male, approximately 5 feet 11 inches tall, weighing approximately 170 to 200 pounds, with brown hair and brown eyes. A photo of Obrokta can be found online at WKVI.com. The Marshall County Sheriff's Department and the Starr County Sheriff's Department are asking anyone who may have information regarding Joshua Obrokta's whereabouts or welfare to contact the Marshall County Sheriff's Department at 574-936-3187. Or the Starr County Sheriff's Department at 574-772-3771. The Pulaski County Auditor has announced that the Pulaski County Board of Council will be holding an executive session this upcoming Monday, August 24th. The meeting is scheduled to begin at 9 a.m. Eastern Time at the Pulaski County Courthouse. In accordance with Indiana laws, it has been shared that the meeting will be in regards to any individual over whom the governing body has jurisdiction.
17: and to discuss a job performance evaluation of individual employees. Directly following the executive session, or at 9:30 a.m. Eastern Time, the council will hold a regular meeting. Council members are expected to discuss department budgets for 2027, as well as budgeting economic development payments. Following a portion of the meeting set aside for public comment, the meeting will be adjourned. While executive sessions are not open to the public, the regular meeting is open to the public. WKVI News and information on the hour is brought to you by Dr. Andrew Frazier and the staff over at Stark County Family Dentistry in Knox. Now in their location on Highway 35 next to First Source Bank. 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I'm Becca Shepherd from the WKVI Information Center. 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
18: From the Tri-County Weather Center, I'm Bill Banks on All News 1520 WKVI. 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Partly cloudy skies today with a low in the upper 50s. Tomorrow, partly sunny, high 79 with a slight chance of afternoon showers. Tomorrow night, partly cloudy, good chance of showers, low 63. Saturday, mostly sunny and 76. I'm Bill Banks. For your local forecast 24/7, visit WKVI.com.
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17: Turning now to funeral arrangements. Shirlene A. Coffin passed away August 16th. Visitation will be held from 5 to 8 p.m. Central Time today, Thursday, August 20th, at Randall's Funeral Home Hamlet Chapel. Funeral services will be held tomorrow, Friday, August 21st, at 11 a.m. Central Time, also at the funeral home, with an additional visitation taking place from 10 a.m. until the time of the service. That's in memory of Shirlene A. Coffin. 82-year-old Sandra K. DeGard of Knox passed away August 15th. There will be a funeral service held tomorrow, Friday, August 21st at 1 p.m. Central Time, with visitation taking place 2 hours prior to services at M.C. Smith Funeral Home in Knox. That's in memory of 82-year-old Sandra K. DeGard of Knox. 95-year-old Virginia May Betty Bope Golding Vogel of Knox passed away on August 18th. Services for Betty will be held Saturday, August 22nd at M.C. Smith Funeral Home in Knox. A private family gathering will begin at 10 a.m. Central Time, followed by public visitation from 11 a.m. to 1 p.m. Central Time, with the service to begin at 1 p.m. That's in memory of 95-year-old Virginia May Betty Bope Golding Vogel of Knox. Remember, you can find complete obituary information online at WKVI.com.
18: 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Partly cloudy skies today with a low in the upper 50s. Tomorrow, partly sunny, high 79 with a slight chance of afternoon showers. Tomorrow night, partly cloudy, good chance of showers, low 63. Saturday, mostly sunny and 76. I'm Bill Banks. For your local forecast 24/7, visit WKVI.com.
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11: AP News, I'm Ben Thomas. Russian missile and drone strikes killed at least 16 people in and around Ukraine's capital Thursday. Karen Chamas reports.
12: Cell phone footage captured by Kyiv resident Yehor Konovalov showed a flaming plume of orange smoke rise from the capital's horizon. The strikes hit 12 locations across Kyiv, damaging residential buildings, a medical facility, and an educational institution. Emergency crews scrambled to put out buildings on fire and to pull out people who were trapped under the rubble. Meanwhile, Ukraine has continued its campaign to strike targets inside Russian territory. I'm Karen Chemas.
11: In the Middle East, the aircraft carrier USS Lincoln's getting some relief after more than 250 days at sea. The USS George Washington's arrived in the region. A New York woman's been charged with plotting to set off an explosive at the state capitol in Albany. FBI Special Agent in Charge Craig Tremoroli says 35-year-old Jessica Bowie is being charged with providing material support to a foreign terrorist organization.
13: She planned to flee the country and one day come back to, quote, do more, such as New Year's Eve in Times Square, even stating she would come back to attack the White House and the president.
11: And Donna Water reports 20 U.S. deportees have arrived in Liberia.
16: It's part of an agreement with the West African nation to send 1,200 deportees there. The 1,200 will include nationals from North America, South America, and the Caribbean, according to Liberia's information minister. The justice minister says the deportees could request asylum if they wish. Under a series of often secret agreements, immigration advocates say the Trump administration has deported thousands of people to nearly two dozen countries that are not their own. About 10 of them are on the African continent. I'm Donna Water.
11: This is AP News. Short on air defense munitions, Ukrainian officials say they're now attacking the bow rather than the arrow. The AP's team in Ukraine has been talking with the military unit carrying that out. An explosives-laden drone launches toward Russia.
1: We are targeting or military bases, airfields, or oil infrastructure.
11: Yevhen Karas commands Ukraine's 413th Raid Unmanned Systems Regiment.
1: We need to make a punishment for Kremlin's regime for Russia.
11: And he says the drone strikes have been effective.
1: We see now a lot of problems inside Russia with their economy.
11: Drones' range have grown and Russian air defenses have suffered damage.
1: If we got enough batteries, we can fly Vladivostok and back.
11: Karas believes ordinary Russians are now feeling the war's cost.
1: Increasing noise of people who are not ready to pay is so big.
11: And that, he hopes, will speed peace talks. There's more news at apnews.com. I'm Ben Thomas. Thanks for listening.
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7: Touring Hamilton County, you're listening to Network Indiana. I'm Jarrett Lewis. Indiana Governor Mike Braun and Noblesville Mayor Chris Jensen assessing flood and storm damage in Noblesville today.
22: Governor Braun and I were able to go down to the Southwest Quad, which is one of the hardest hit areas in our community. Roughly 20 to 25 homes that are really damaged in that area.
7: Serve Indiana already deployed hundreds of volunteers to the area. They're helping people clean out their homes by putting dumpsters in place and placing items to curbs for the street department to come along and pick up. There is still a flood warning out for White and Wabash Rivers today. Power outages falling from their peak of 300,000 over the weekend, but
9: in the Northwest, which is a part that still has 65,000 that have been without electricity, it's getting down to the stuff that's tougher to reconnect.
7: The governor said it's unacceptable that many Hoosiers in Northwest Indiana are still without power. State agencies are taking action to help NIPSCO to get the power back on. If you're getting gas today, the average price in the Hoosier state is at $3.56 a gallon, according to AAA. The national average is back up to $4.10. New court documents are detailing what led up to a Carmel police shooting earlier this month. Brian Hedrick reports.
23: Jacob Berry's father called the cops and said his son threatened to hurt himself and said he wanted to die suicide by cop. He told officers Jacob had a newly purchased .22 caliber rifle and was driving south along U.S. 31 at 110 miles an hour. A Carmel cop spotted Berry and tried to stop him. Investigators say Jacob got out of his truck, pointed a rifle at the cops, and that's when they shot him. Berry survived, and he's now facing multiple felony charges. Brian Hedrick, Network, Indiana.
7: And the Indiana Fever are back in action tonight. They have the Dallas Wings on the road as they look to stretch their win streak to 6 games. Fever guard Kelsey Mitchell will also try to break a league record for most games, scoring 20 points or more in a row. Right now, she has 20. I'm Jarrett Lewis. 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
24: State Road 10 will close for seal coat operations. I'm Rusty Nixon, Max 98.3 FM News. Indiana Department of Transportation maintenance crews will conduct seal coat operations on State Road 10 between State Road 23 and State Road 17 starting on or after Monday, August 24th. Scrub seal operations will take place for approximately 2 days during the hours of 6 a.m. to 6 p.m. Motorists should seek alternate routes. The recommended State Road detour is State Road 23, State Road 8, and State Road 17. Work is weather sensitive, so the schedule is subject to change. August 19th, Pullman police were dispatched to Skyline Drive with a report of a domestic fight over chicken nuggets. Officers arrived on scene. They identified Melissa Novak, 53, and Emily Fisher, 27, both of Plymouth. Officers learned that Fisher had eaten a number of chicken nuggets belonging to Novak. A confrontation occurred. As a result, Novak was taken to the Marshall County Jail for domestic battery. Fisher was transported to jail for interfering with the reporting of a crime and criminal mischief. Suspects are considered innocent until proven guilty in a court of law. As summer winds down, Marshall County Traffic Safety Partnership is partnering with the Indiana Criminal Justice Institute to increase patrols and conduct sobriety checkpoints. It's part of the annual Drive Sober or Get Pulled Over National Enforcement Campaign, supported by the National Highway Traffic Safety Administration. Through the Comprehensive Highway Injury Reduction Program, an ICJA initiative that provides federal funding for local traffic safety enforcement, officers statewide will work overtime beginning August 19th through September 7th to identify and stop motorists under the influence of drugs or alcohol. Preliminary data from the Fatality Analysis Reporting System shows nearly 23% of Indiana's traffic fatalities involved alcohol. More than 41% involved drug impairment. In Indiana, it's illegal to drive with a blood alcohol concentration of 0.08 or higher, although drivers can be arrested at any BAC level if an officer believes they're impaired. Have a plan, whether you're driving, riding, or hosting, before drinking. Plan a safe and sober ride home. Don't let someone get behind the wheel if they've been drinking. And if you're hosting a gathering, make sure all your guests have a sober ride home. You see an impaired driver, call 911. Traffic Safety Administration information on impaired driving, you can visit www.nhtsa.gov. City of Plymouth will have meetings on Monday beginning at 6 p.m. with the Board of Public Works and Safety, followed by the Common Council. Board of Works agenda includes reports from the various department heads, a resolution regarding fire and EMS for West Township, and an easement for Plymouth Foundry. Common Council will hear ordinances fixing salaries for appointed officers and employees, as well as elected officials for 2027, and amending the Aviation Rotary Fund. There'll also be a public hearing on a tax abatement for AK Industries. Both meetings are held in the council chambers on the second floor of the city building. Those attending should enter from the Garrow Street entrance. The meeting will also be live streamed on YouTube at City of Plymouth. I'm Rusty Nixon, Max 98.3 FM News. 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
21: ABC News, I'm Dave Backer. The FBI arrested a 35-year-old woman who was allegedly plotting to attack the New York State Capitol building in Albany.
25: The FBI says Jessica Bowie pledged allegiance to ISIS and began plotting to set off explosives to, quote, destroy as much of the Capitol as possible. But they say she began unknowingly communicating with FBI informants a few weeks ago, just as she began surveilling the Capitol and buying bomb materials.
0: ABC's Peter Haralambos. Indiana Governor Mike Braun says $5 million has been spent so far on flood recovery in his state. Floods have turned deadly there following several days of torrential rain. Some communities waiting almost 10 days for power to be restored. Severe weather up and down the East Coast tonight. A possible tornado damaging or destroying dozens of cabanas at an Atlantic Beach club on New York's Long Island this evening. And in Dover, Delaware, a suspected tornado caused extensive damage to two hotels and knocked out power across parts of the city. This is ABC News. Beauty brand Neutrogena is responding after social media pages have been inundated with backlash.
12: Neutrogena is apologizing for its treatment of Hayden Panettiere. She said that she was dropped for speaking out about her postpartum depression. After a social media backlash from fans since her passing, Neutrogena admits it made her feel unsupported during a very difficult time. The statement saying, "This is not what Neutrogena stands for or who we want to be." Wayne Cabot, ABC News.
0: A Department of Homeland Security official today confirmed a deportation flight has landed in Haiti for the first time since the Trump administration ended temporary protected status for thousands of Haitians living in the U.S. Haitian officials reported 161 people, including several teenagers, were questioned by police and released after arrival at Cap Haitien Airport after a deportation flight from Alexandria, Louisiana, arrived this afternoon. Dave Packer, ABC News.
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7: Touring Hamilton County, you're listening to Network Indiana. I'm Jarrett Lewis. Indiana Governor Mike Braun and Noblesville Mayor Chris Jensen assessing flood and storm damage in Noblesville today.
22: Governor Braun and I were able to go down to the Southwest Quad, which is one of the hardest hit areas in our community. Roughly 20 to 25 homes that are really damaged in that area.
7: Serve Indiana already deployed hundreds of volunteers to the area. They're helping people clean out their homes by putting dumpsters in place and placing items to curbs for the street department to come along and pick up. There is still a flood warning out for White and Wabash Rivers today. Power outages falling from their peak of 300,000 over the weekend, but
9: in the Northwest, which is a part that still has 65,000 that have been without electricity, it's getting down to the stuff that's tougher to reconnect.
7: The governor said it's unacceptable that many Hoosiers in Northwest Indiana are still without power. State agencies are taking action to help NIPSCO to get the power back on. If you're getting gas today, the average price in the Hoosier state is at $3.56 a gallon, according to AAA. The national average is back up to $4.10. New court documents are detailing what led up to a Carmel police shooting earlier this month. Ryan Hedrick reports.
23: Jacob Berry's father called the cops and said his son threatened to hurt himself and said he wanted to die suicide. Side by cop, he told officers Jacob had a newly purchased 22 caliber rifle and was driving south along US 31 at 110 miles an hour. A Carmel cop spotted Berry and tried to stop him. Investigators say Jacob got out of his truck, pointed a rifle at the cops, and that's when they shot him. Berry survived, and he's now facing multiple felony charges. Brian Hedrick, Network, Indiana.
7: And the Indiana Fever are back in action tonight. They have the Dallas Wings on the road as they look to stretch their win streak to 6 games. Fever guard Kelsey Mitchell will also try to break a league record for most games, scoring 20 points or more in a row. Right now, she has 20. I'm Jarrett Lewis. You're listening to Network Indiana.
18: The Starr County Commissioners adopted an ordinance this week that removes a fee exemption for permits issued for agricultural structures. I'm Becca Shepherd for Starr County Family Dentistry from the WKVI Information Center. The commissioners adopted the ordinance 2026-25, on Tuesday, August 18th of this week. The ordinance amends Section 652 of the Stark County Code. According to the notice of adoption, the new ordinance removes subsection D from that section entirely. Subsection D previously stated that there was no fee required for permits issued for agricultural structures. The notice states that the change removes the exemption in order to help ensure that all development within the county is treated equally. The ordinance became effective immediately upon approval by commissioners. A full copy of this ordinance is available at the Stark County Planning and Building Department and at the Stark County Auditor's Office. A press release from the Indiana Department of Transportation shares that their contractor, Anna King Pressure Cleaning Incorporated, will be closing State Road 39 between County Road 400 North and County Road 500 North beginning on or after Tuesday, August 25th. State Road 39 will be closed through late September for a bridge deck overlay preventative maintenance project over Emmett Ditch. Motorists should seek alternate routes. State Road 39 is also closed between State Road 10 and State Road 8 in Stark County, so the official detour will follow State Road 14, U.S. Highway 35, and State Road 8. You can find a map of the affected area north of Winnemac online at WKVI.com. The Marshall County Sheriff's Department continues to actively investigate the disappearance of 34-year-old Joshua M. Obrokta, who was last seen on Friday, August 7th of this year in the Plymouth and Culver areas. On Tuesday, August 18th, at approximately 5 p.m., the vehicle that Obrokta was last observed driving was located in the 5,000 block of East Toto Road in Stark County. The vehicle had been involved in a collision. However, no driver or occupant of the vehicle could be located at the time. Obrokta is still reported missing, and it is believed he may have fled the scene of the collision on foot. Obrokta is described as a white male, approximately 5 feet 11 inches tall, weighing approximately 170 to 200 pounds, with brown hair and brown eyes. A photo of Obrokta can be found online at WKVI.com. The Marshall County Sheriff's Department and the Stark County Sheriff's Department are asking anyone who may have information regarding Joshua Obrokta's whereabouts or welfare to contact the Marshall County Sheriff's Department at 574-936-3187. Or the Stark County Sheriff's Department at 574-772-3771. The Pulaski County Auditor has announced that the Pulaski County Board of Council will be holding an executive session this upcoming Monday, August 24th. The meeting is scheduled to begin at 9 a.m. Eastern Time at the Pulaski County Courthouse. In accordance with Indiana laws, it has been shared that the meeting will be in regards to any individual over whom the governing body has jurisdiction, and to discuss a job performance evaluation of individual employees. Directly following the executive session, or at 9:30 a.m. Eastern Time, the council will hold a regular meeting. Council members are expected to discuss department budgets for 2027, as well as budgeting economic development payments. Following a portion of the meeting set aside for public comment, the meeting will be adjourned. While executive sessions are not open to the public, the regular meeting is open to the public. WKVI News and Information on the Hour is brought to you by Dr. Andrew Frazier and the staff over at Stark County Family Dentistry in Knox, now in their location on Highway 35 next to First Source Bank. Their office phone number is 574-212-2008. I'm Becca Shepherd from the WKVI Information Center. 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
1: From the Tri-County Weather Center, I'm Bill Banks on All News 1520 WKVI. 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Partly cloudy skies today with a low in the upper 50s. Tomorrow, partly sunny, high 79 with a slight chance of afternoon showers. Tomorrow night, partly cloudy, good chance of showers, low 63. Saturday, mostly sunny and 76. I'm Bill Banks. For your local forecast 24/7, visit WKVI.com.
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10: Turning now to funeral arrangements. 95-year-old Virginia Mae Betty Bope Golding Vogel of Knox passed away August 18th. Services for Betty will be held tomorrow, Saturday, August 22nd, at M.C. 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That's in memory of 95-year-old Virginia Mae Betty Bope Golding Vogel of Knox. Edward John Bow, age 68, passed away August 16th. There will be a visitation held tomorrow, Saturday, August 22nd, from 10 a.m. to noon Central Time, followed by services starting at noon at O'Donnell Funeral Home in North Judson. The family asks that in lieu of flowers, those who wish may make a donation to the Indiana Non-Game Wildlife Fund in memory of 68-year-old Edward John Bow. 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
12: From the Tri-County Weather Center, I'm Bill Banks on All News 1520 WKVI. 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Partly cloudy skies today with a low in the upper 50s. Tomorrow, partly sunny, high 79 with a slight chance of afternoon showers. Tomorrow night, partly cloudy, good chance of showers, low 63. Saturday, mostly sunny and 76. I'm Bill Banks. For your local forecast 24/7, visit WKVI.com.
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16: Network Indiana Sports, I'm Nathaniel Finch. Fresh off signing free agent veteran wide receiver Keenan Allen, the Indianapolis Colts now have a dangerous passing attack. At least that's how Shane Steichen describes it.
17: I think it could be really special, to be honest. Alec obviously is a hell of a football player, which you guys know. Downs, Tyler, and then adding Keen to the fold. I think we can do a lot with those guys and move bodies around and find matchups. That's our job as coaches to get that done. And so we're really excited, about that moving forward with him.
16: Steichen spent 7 years with Allen in San Diego and Los Angeles with the Chargers.
18: You know, that the way he schemes things up, he's always dialed in. He knows what to get to. He's familiar with the game. He's been around, a lot of great players, man.

0: to the Super Bowls, things like that. So it was an easy decision, man. I'm familiar with the offense, so, you know, just plug and play me right in.
1: That's Allen from the Pat McAfee Show. Today, joint practice number 2 in Westfield as the Atlanta Falcons come to town. Tonight, the Indiana Fever in action. Caitlin Clark and company put a 5-game win streak on the line in Dallas to take on former number 1 overall pick Paige Beckers and the Wings. Indiana would clinch a playoff spot tonight with a win. 8 o'clock Eastern, the tip-off from the American Airlines Center in Dallas. We now sit 2 weeks away from the Purdue football season getting underway. And head coach Barry Odom says that team in West Lafayette is ready to contend.
2: I've got a strong belief in Purdue University. I've got a strong belief in the people that are here. And I have very strong conviction that we're going to be in a position that on a fast track to win consecutively and in a sustained program that's chasing championships.
1: That's from the Fan in Indianapolis. With your Network Indiana Sports Report, I'm Nathaniel Finch.
3: Fox News, I'm Ann Carrick. Federal agents seized electronic devices from former California Congressman Eric Swalwell at an airport in San Francisco and searched his home in Washington, D.C. Fox's Matt Finn.
4: Sources tell Fox this is part of the ongoing federal probe, possibly in relation to sexual misconduct allegations. Swalwell was cooperative during the airport encounter on Saturday and was not detained or arrested. The FBI is not commenting on this matter. Swalwell faces multiple allegations of sexual assault from several women.
3: Swalwell denies the allegations. Nancy Kissinger, wife of late former Secretary of State Henry Kissinger, died today at her home in South Kent, Connecticut. She was 92. Kissinger frequently accompanied her husband on diplomatic missions who served under the Nixon and Ford administrations. He died in November of 2023 at age 100. 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
5: In the military, the mission was clear. You knew what to do. Now, the mission has changed. Stepping into civilian life isn't about finding a job. It's finding your purpose.
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8: Touring Hamilton County, you're listening to Network Indiana. I'm Jarrett Lewis. Indiana Governor Mike Braun and Noblesville Mayor Chris Jensen assessing flood and storm damage in Noblesville today.
9: Governor Braun and I were able to go down to the Southwest Quad, which is one of the hardest hit areas in our community. Roughly 20 to 25 homes that are really damaged in that area.
8: Serve Indiana already deployed hundreds of volunteers to the area. They're helping people clean out their homes by putting dumpsters in place and placing items to curbs for the street department to come along and pick up. There is still a flood warning out for White and Wabash Rivers today. Power outages falling from their peak of 300,000 over the weekend, but
10: in the Northwest, which is a part that still has 65,000 that have been without electricity, it's getting down to the stuff that's tougher to reconnect.
8: The governor said it's unacceptable that many Hoosiers in Northwest Indiana are still without power. State agencies are taking action to help NIPSCO to get the power back on. If you're getting gas today, the average price in the Hoosier state is at $3.56 a gallon, according to AAA. The national average is back up to $4.10. New court documents are detailing what led up to a Carmel police shooting earlier this month. Ryan Hedrick reports.
11: Jacob Berry's father called the cops and said his son threatened to hurt himself and said he wanted to die suicide by cop. He told officers Jacob had a newly purchased .22 caliber rifle and was driving south along U.S. 31 at 110 miles an hour. A Carmel cop spotted Berry and tried to stop him. Investigators say Jacob got out of his truck, pointed a rifle at the cops, and that's when they shot him. Barry survived and he's now facing multiple felony charges. Brian Hedrick, Network, Indiana.
8: And the Indiana Fever are back in action tonight. They have the Dallas Wings on the road as they look to stretch their win streak to 6 games. Fever guard Kelsey Mitchell will also try to break a league record for most games scoring 20 points or more in a row. Right now, she has 20. I'm Jarrett Lewis. 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
12: State Road 10 will close for seal code operations. I'm Rusty Nixon, Max 98.3 FM News. Indiana Department of Transportation maintenance crews will conduct seal code operations on State Road 10 between State Road 23 and State Road 17 starting on or after Monday, August 24th. Scrub seal operations will take place for approximately 2 days during the hours of 6 a.m. to 6 p.m. Motorists should seek alternate routes. The recommended state road detour is State Road 23, State Road 8, and State Road 17. Work is weather sensitive, so the schedule is subject to change. August 19th, Pullman police were dispatched to Skyline Drive with a report of a domestic fight over chicken nuggets. Officers arrived on scene. They identified Melissa Novak, 53, and Emily Fisher, 27, both of Plymouth. Officers learned that Fisher had eaten a number of chicken nuggets belonging to Novak. A confrontation occurred. As a result, Novak was taken to the Marshall County Jail for domestic battery. Fisher was transported to jail for interfering with the reporting of a crime and criminal mischief. Suspects are considered innocent until proven guilty in a court of law. As summer winds down, Marshall County Traffic Safety Partnership is partnering with the Indiana Criminal Justice Institute to increase patrols and conduct sobriety checkpoints. It's part of the annual Drive Sober or Get Pulled Over National Enforcement Campaign, supported by the National Highway Traffic Safety Administration. Through the Comprehensive Highway Injury Reduction Program and ICJA initiative that provides federal funding for local traffic safety enforcement, officers statewide will work overtime beginning August 19th through September 7th to identify and stop motorists under the influence of drugs or alcohol. Preliminary data from the Fatality Analysis Reporting System shows nearly 23% of Indiana's traffic fatalities involved alcohol. More than 41% involved drug impairment. In Indiana, it's illegal to drive with a blood alcohol concentration of 0.08 or higher, although drivers can be arrested at any BAC level if an officer believes they're impaired. Have a plan, whether you're driving, riding, or hosting, before drinking. Plan a safe and sober ride home. Don't let someone get behind the wheel if they've been drinking. And if you're hosting a gathering, make sure all your guests have a sober ride home. If you see an impaired driver, call 911. Traffic Safety Administration information on impaired driving, you can visit www.nhtsa.gov. City of Plymouth will have meetings on Monday beginning at 6 p.m. with the Board of Public Works and Safety, followed by the Common Council. Board of Works agenda includes reports from the various department heads, a resolution regarding fire and EMS for West Township, and an easement for Plymouth Foundry. Common Council will hear ordinances fixing salaries for appointed officers and employees, as well as elected officials for 2027, and amending the Aviation Rotary Fund. There'll also be a public hearing on a tax abatement for AK Industries. Both meetings are held in the council chambers on the second floor of the city building. Those attending should enter from the Garrow Street entrance. The meeting will also be live streamed on YouTube at City of Plymouth. I'm Rusty Nixon, Max 98.3 FM News. 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
13: From the Tri-County Weather Center, I'm Bill Banks on All News 1520 WKVI. 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Partly cloudy skies today with a low in the upper 50s. Tomorrow, partly sunny, high 79 with a slight chance of afternoon showers. Tomorrow night, partly cloudy, good chance of showers, low 63. Saturday, mostly sunny and 76. I'm Bill Banks. For your local forecast 24/7, visit WKVI.com.
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7: 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Partly cloudy skies today with a low in the upper 50s. Tomorrow, partly sunny, high 79 with a slight chance of afternoon showers. Tomorrow night, partly cloudy, good chance of showers, low 63. Saturday, mostly sunny and 76. I'm Bill Banks. For your local forecast 24/7, visit WKVI.com.
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12: It all starts tonight at Triton High School as the Trojans take on LaBelle. 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
13: Yeah, you know, I think their offense, for the most part, is the same. Defense might be a little bit different from last year to this year. 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
12: 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It's the Max 98.3 football game of the week. Don't forget, our Saturday morning coaches show starts this week as well. 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That coming up at 7 a.m. on Saturday. 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
14: ABC News, I'm Dave Packer. The FBI arrested a 35-year-old woman who was allegedly plotting to attack the New York State Capitol building in Albany.
15: The FBI says Jessica Bowie pledged allegiance to ISIS and began plotting to set off explosives to, quote, destroy as much of the Capitol as possible. But they say she began unknowingly communicating with FBI informants a few weeks ago, just as she began surveilling the Capitol and buying bomb materials.
14: ABC's Peter Haralambos. Indiana Governor Mike Braun says $5 million has been spent so far on flood recovery in his state. Floods have turned deadly there following several days of torrential rain. Some communities waiting almost 10 days for power to be restored. Severe weather up and down the East Coast tonight. A possible tornado damaging or destroying dozens of cabanas at an Atlantic Beach club on New York's Long Island this evening. And in Dover, Delaware, a suspected tornado caused extensive damage to two hotels and knocked out power across parts of the city. This is ABC News. Beauty brand Neutrogena is responding after social media pages have been inundated with backlash.
16: Neutrogena is apologizing for its treatment of Hayden Panettiere. She said that she was dropped for speaking out about her postpartum depression. After a social media backlash from fans since her passing, Neutrogena admits it made her feel unsupported during a very difficult time. The statement saying, "This is not what Neutrogena stands for or who we want to be." Wayne Cabot, ABC News.
14: A Department of Homeland Security official today confirmed a deportation flight has landed in Haiti for the first time since the Trump administration ended temporary protected status for thousands of Haitians living in the U.S. Haitian officials reported 161 people, including several teenagers, were questioned by police and released after arrival at Cap Haitien Airport after a deportation flight from Alexandria, Louisiana, arrived this afternoon. Dave Packer, ABC News.
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23: Touring Hamilton County, you're listening to Network Indiana. I'm Jarrett Lewis. Indiana Governor Mike Braun and Noblesville Mayor Chris Jensen assessing flood and storm damage in Noblesville today.
24: Governor Braun and I were able to go down to the Southwest Quad, which is one of the hardest hit areas in our community. Roughly 20 to 25 homes that are really damaged in that area.
23: Serve Indiana already deployed hundreds of volunteers to the area. They're helping people clean out their homes by putting dumpsters in place and placing items to curbs for the street department to come along and pick up. There is still a flood warning out for White and Wabash Rivers today. Power outages falling from their peak of 300,000 over the weekend, but
25: in the Northwest, which is a part that still has 65,000 that have been without electricity, it's getting down to the stuff that's tougher to reconnect.
23: The governor said it's unacceptable that many Hoosiers in Northwest Indiana are still without power. State agencies are taking action to help NIPSCO to get the power back on. If you're getting gas today, the average price in the Hoosier state is at $3.56 a gallon, according to AAA. The national average is back up to $4.10. New court documents are detailing what led up to a Carmel police shooting earlier this month. Ryan Hedrick reports.
26: Jacob Berry's father called the cops and said his son threatened to hurt himself and said he wanted to die suicide. Side by cop, he told officers Jacob had a newly purchased 22 caliber rifle and was driving south along U.S. 31 at 110 miles an hour. A Carmel cop spotted Berry and tried to stop him. Investigators say Jacob got out of his truck, pointed a rifle at the cops, and that's when they shot him. Barry survived and he's now facing multiple felony charges. Brian Hedrick, Network, Indiana.
23: And the Indiana Fever are back in action tonight. They have the Dallas Wings on the road as they look to stretch their win streak to 6 games. Fever guard Kelsey Mitchell will also try to break a league record for most games scoring 20 points or more in a row. Right now, she has 20. I'm Jarrett Lewis. You're listening to Network Indiana.
0: Earlier this week, the town of North Judson experienced a temporary water shutoff. I'm Becca Shepherd for Stark County Family Dentistry from the WKVI Information Center. On Monday, August 17th, the town was without water for approximately 2 hours due to a broken fire hydrant. On Monday, the town had announced that there would be low water pressure while water towers were filling, and that due to that loss, residents of North Judson were placed under a boil water advisory. In the original announcement, the town shared that the testing to confirm water safety again was scheduled to happen today, Friday, August 21st. On Thursday, the town shared that due to an overnight water main break the previous evening, the town needed to extend the current water boil advisory until Friday, August 28th. The town shared that it will continue to provide updates and notify residents if there are any changes. The Indiana Department of Transportation has announced that its maintenance crews will be conducting seal code operations on State Road 10 between State Road 23 and State Road 17 in both Stark and Marshall counties on or after Monday, August 24th. Scrub seal operations will take place for approximately 2 days during the hours of 6 a.m. to 6 p.m. Motorists should seek alternate routes. The recommended state road detour is State Road 23, State Road 8, and State Road 17. This work is weather sensitive, so the schedule is subject to change. A map of the affected area can be found online at WKVI.com. The Pulaski Animal Center announced this week that it is partnering with Monon Vet Clinic and the Bissell Foundation to provide a spay and neuter program for outdoor and feral cats. The clinic is scheduled for October 8th, with space currently available for 4 male cats and 2 female cats. Additional clinic dates are expected to be announced in the future. Those interested can visit the Pulaski Animal Center to complete a form and pay a $25 cash deposit to reserve their spot. Participants will then receive a certificate to take to Monon Vet Clinic, along with the cat on the day of surgery. The $25 deposit is refundable when the cat is either dropped off or picked up at the clinic. The spay and neuter procedures are sponsored by the Pulaski Animal Center, and funding from a benefit ride organized by the Kankakee Valley HOG chapter helped make the community program possible. The announcement shares that the program is intended to help reduce unwanted litters and to address the outdoor and feral cat population in the community. Those interested in the October clinic should visit the Pulaski Animal Center to get a certificate and reserve one of the available spots. The Animal Center says additional dates will be offered for those who are unable to participate in the October 8th clinic. The Stark County Auditor has announced that the Stark County Commissioners will be holding an executive session next week. The session will be held on Friday, August 28th, and is scheduled to begin at 1 p.m. Central Time. In accordance with Indiana law, it has been shared that the purpose of this executive session is for discussion of strategy with respect to the implementation of security systems. As a reminder, executive sessions are not open to the public. WKVI News and Information on the Hour is brought to you by Dr. Andrew Frazier and the staff over at Stark County Family Dentistry in Knox. Now in their location on Highway 35 next to First Source Bank. Their office phone number is 574-212-2008. I'm Becca Shepherd from the WKVI Information Center. 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
1: From the Tri-County Weather Center, I'm Bill Banks on All News 1520 WKVI. 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Partly cloudy skies today with a low in the upper 50s. Tomorrow, partly sunny, high 79 with a slight chance of afternoon showers. Tomorrow night, partly cloudy, good chance of showers, low 63. Saturday, mostly sunny and 76. I'm Bill Banks. For your local forecast 24/7, visit WKVI.com.
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0: Turning now to funeral arrangements. 95-year-old Virginia Mae Betty Bope Golding Vogel of Knox passed away August 18th. Services for Betty will be held tomorrow, Saturday, August 22nd, at M.C. Smith Funeral Home in Knox. The private family gathering will begin at 10 a.m. Central Time, followed by public visitation from 11 a.m. until the time of the 1 p.m. service. That's in memory of 95-year-old Virginia Mae Betty Bope Golding Vogel of Knox. Edward John Bow, age 68, passed away August 16th. There will be a visitation held tomorrow, Saturday, August 22nd, from 10 a.m. to noon Central Time, followed by services starting at noon at O'Donnell Funeral Home in North Judson. The family asks that in lieu of flowers, those who wish may make a donation to the Indiana Non-Game Wildlife Fund in memory of 68-year-old Edward John Bow. Remember, you can find complete obituary information online at WKVI.com.
10: 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Partly cloudy skies today with a low in the upper 50s. Tomorrow, partly sunny, high 79 with a slight chance of afternoon showers. Tomorrow night, partly cloudy, good chance of showers, low 63. Saturday, mostly sunny and 76. I'm Bill Banks. For your local forecast 24/7, visit WKVI.com.
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12: AP News, I'm Ben Thomas. Russian missile and drone strikes killed at least 16 people in and around Ukraine's capital Thursday. Karen Chamas reports.
13: Cell phone footage captured by Kyiv resident Yehor Konovalov showed a flaming plume of orange smoke rise from the capital's horizon. The strikes hit 12 locations across Kyiv, damaging residential buildings, a medical facility, and an educational institution. Emergency crews scrambled to put out buildings on fire and to pull out people who were trapped under the rubble. Meanwhile, Ukraine has continued its campaign to strike targets inside Russian territory. I'm Karen Chemas.
12: In the Middle East, the aircraft carrier USS Lincoln is getting some relief after more than 250 days at sea. The USS George Washington's arrived in the region. A New York woman's been charged with plotting to set off an explosive at the state capitol in Albany. FBI Special Agent in Charge Craig Tremoroli says 35-year-old Jessica Bowie is being charged with providing material support to a foreign terrorist organization.
14: She planned to flee the country and one day come back to, quote, do more, such as New Year's Eve in Times Square, even stating she would come back to attack the White House and the president.
12: And Donna Water reports 20 U.S. deportees have arrived in Liberia.
15: It's part of an agreement with the West African nation to send 1,200 deportees there. The 1,200 will include nationals from North America, South America, and the Caribbean, according to Liberia's information minister. The justice minister says the deportees could request asylum if they wish. Under a series of often secret agreements, immigration advocates say the Trump administration has deported thousands of people to nearly two dozen countries that are not their own. About 10 of them are on the African continent. I'm Donna Water.
12: This is AP News. Short on air defense munitions, Ukrainian officials say they're now attacking the bow rather than the arrow. The AP's team in Ukraine has been talking with the military unit carrying that out. An explosives-laden drone launches toward Russia.
16: We are targeting or military bases, airfields, or oil infrastructure.
12: Yevhen Karas commands Ukraine's 413th Raid Unmanned Systems Regiment.
16: We need to make a punishment for Kremlin's regime for Russia.
12: And he says the drone strikes have been effective.
16: We see now a lot of problems inside Russia with their economy.
12: Drones' range have grown and Russian air defenses have suffered damage.
16: If we got enough batteries, we can fly Vladivostok and back.
12: Karas believes ordinary Russians are now feeling the war's cost.
16: Increasing noise of people who are not ready to pay is so big.
12: And that, he hopes, will speed peace talks. There's more news at apnews.com. I'm Ben Thomas. Thanks for listening.
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23: Touring Hamilton County, you're listening to Network Indiana. I'm Jarrett Lewis. Indiana Governor Mike Braun and Noblesville Mayor Chris Jensen assessing flood and storm damage in Noblesville today.
1: Governor Braun and I were able to go down to the Southwest Quad, which is one of the hardest hit areas in our community. Roughly 20 to 25 homes that are really damaged in that area.
23: Serve Indiana already deployed hundreds of volunteers to the area. They're helping people clean out their homes by putting dumpsters in place and placing items to curbs for the street department to come along and pick up. There is still a flood warning out for White and Wabash Rivers today. Power outages falling from their peak of 300,000 over the weekend, but
3: in the Northwest, which is a part that still has 65,000 that have been without electricity, it's getting down to the stuff that's tougher to reconnect.
23: The governor said it's unacceptable that many Hoosiers in Northwest Indiana are still without power. State agencies are taking action to help NIPSCO to get the power back on. If you're getting gas today, the average price in the Hoosier state is at $3.56 a gallon, according to AAA. The national average is back up to $4.10. New court documents are detailing what led up to a Carmel police shooting earlier this month. Ryan Hedrick reports.
4: Jacob Berry's father called the cops and said his son threatened to hurt himself and said he wanted to die suicide. Side by cop, he told officers Jacob had a newly purchased 22 caliber rifle and was driving south along U.S. 31 at 110 miles an hour. A Carmel cop spotted Berry and tried to stop him. Investigators say Jacob got out of his truck, pointed a rifle at the cops, and that's when they shot him. Berry survived, and he's now facing multiple felony charges. Brian Hedrick, Network, Indiana.
23: And the Indiana Fever are back in action tonight. They have the Dallas Wings on the road as they look to stretch their win streak to six games. Fever guard Kelsey Mitchell will also try to break a league record for most games, scoring 20 points or more in a row. Right now, she has 20. I'm Jarrett Lewis. 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
6: State Road 10 will close for seal code operations. I'm Rusty Nixon, Max 98.3 FM News. Indiana Department of Transportation maintenance crews will conduct seal code operations on State Road 10 between State Road 23 and State Road 17 starting on or after Monday, August 24th. Scrub seal operations will take place for approximately 2 days during the hours of 6 a.m. to 6 p.m. Motorists should seek alternate routes. The recommended State Road detour is State Road 23, State Road 8, and State Road 17. Work is weather-sensitive, so the schedule is subject to change. August 19th, Pullman police were dispatched to Skyline Drive with a report of a domestic fight over chicken nuggets. Officers arrived on scene. They identified Melissa Novak, 53, and Emily Fisher, 27, both of Plymouth. Officers learned that Fisher had eaten a number of chicken nuggets belonging to Novak. A confrontation occurred. As a result, Novak was taken to the Marshall County Jail for domestic battery. Fisher was transported to jail for interfering with the reporting of a crime and criminal mischief. Suspects are considered innocent until proven guilty in a court of law. As summer winds down, Marshall County Traffic Safety Partnership is partnering with the Indiana Criminal Justice Institute to increase patrols and conduct sobriety checkpoints. It's part of the annual Drive Sober or Get Pulled Over National Enforcement Campaign, supported by the National Highway Traffic Safety Administration. Through the Comprehensive Highway Injury Reduction Program and ICJA initiative that provides federal funding for local traffic safety enforcement, officers statewide will work overtime beginning August 19th through September 7th to identify and stop motorists under the influence of drugs or alcohol. Preliminary data from the Fatality Analysis Reporting System shows nearly 23% of Indiana's traffic fatalities involved alcohol, more than 41% involved drug impairment. In Indiana, it's illegal to drive with a blood alcohol concentration of 0.08 or higher, although drivers can be arrested at any BAC level if an officer believes they're impaired. Have a plan, whether you're driving, riding, or hosting, before drinking. Plan a safe and sober ride home. Don't let someone get behind the wheel if they've been drinking. And if you're hosting a gathering, make sure all your guests have a sober ride home. 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City of Plymouth will have meetings on Monday beginning at 6 p.m. with the Board of Public Works and Safety, followed by the Common Council. Board of Works agenda includes reports from the various department heads, a resolution regarding fire and EMS for West Township, and an easement for Plymouth Foundry. Common Council will hear ordinances fixing salaries for appointed officers and employees, as well as elected officials for 2027, and amending the Aviation Rotary Fund. There'll also be a public hearing on a tax abatement for AK Industries. Both meetings are held in the council chambers on the second floor of the city building. Those attending should enter from the Garrow Street entrance. The meeting will also be live streamed on YouTube at City of Plymouth. I'm Rusty Nixon, Max 98.3 FM News. 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
21: ABC News, I'm Dave Packer. A charter plane with eight people on board crashed in a remote area of western Alaska, says a federal official. A search and rescue operation is underway. An Albany woman appeared in federal court on terrorism charges today. The FBI arrested 35-year-old Jessica Bowie, saying she planned to attack the New York State Capitol building.
22: FBI officials say they became aware of Bowie after she was active on social media, allegedly posting increasingly radical comments. They say on May 28th, Bowie allegedly swore allegiance to the leader of ISIS, becoming a member. Then the FBI set up a sting where at least three undercover informants posing as Islamic radicals say they made contact with Bowie. She allegedly discussed executing the plot, including what would happen if she encountered police.
21: ABC's Pierre Thomas. Jurors in the Duane KVD Davis murder trial spent the day listening to a 2008 recording in which prosecutors say Davis admitted having a role in the murder of rapper Tupac Shakur. This is ABC News. Sources tell ABC News that the FBI seized former Democratic Congressman Eric Swalwell's electronic devices as part of an ongoing criminal investigation.
2: ABC's Perry Russum has more.
11: Sources tell ABC News former Congressman Eric Swalwell was served a warrant by federal agents Saturday night at San Francisco International Airport. They seized his laptop and his iPhone. The next day, agents searched his home in Washington, D.C. The California Democrat, once a rising star, resigned in disgrace amid accusations of sexual misconduct. Sources tell ABC News the criminal investigation centers around allegations of sexual assault. Swalwell has denied ever assaulting anybody.
2: The mayor of Omaha, Nebraska, announced police officers assigned to the city's largest public school district will not be using shock gloves. Omaha Public School Superintendent had requested Tuesday that school resource officers no longer use the gloves, which can deliver painful electric shocks to subdue people and are used by some ICE agents in some jails. Dave Packer, ABC News.
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23: Touring Hamilton County, you're listening to Network Indiana. I'm Jarrett Lewis. Indiana Governor Mike Braun and Noblesville Mayor Chris Jensen assessing flood and storm damage in Noblesville today.
1: Governor Braun and I were able to go down to the Southwest Quad, which is one of the hardest hit areas in our community. Roughly 20 to 25 homes that are really damaged in that area.
23: Serve Indiana already deployed hundreds of volunteers to the area. They're helping people clean out their homes by putting dumpsters in place and placing items to curbs for the street department to come along and pick up. There is still a flood warning out for White and Wabash Rivers today. Power outages falling from their peak of 300,000 over the weekend, but
3: in the Northwest, which is a part that still has 65,000 that have been without electricity, it's getting down to the stuff that's tougher to reconnect.
23: The governor said it's unacceptable that many Hoosiers in Northwest Indiana are still without power. State agencies are taking action to help NIPSCO to get the power back on. If you're getting gas today, the average price in the Hoosier state is at $3.56 a gallon, according to AAA. The national average is back up to $4.10. New court documents are detailing what led up to a Carmel police shooting earlier this month. Ryan Hedrick reports.
4: Jacob Berry's father called the cops and said his son threatened to hurt himself and said he wanted to die suicide. Side by cop, he told officers Jacob had a newly purchased 22 caliber rifle and was driving south along U.S. 31 at 110 miles an hour. A Carmel cop spotted Berry and tried to stop him. Investigators say Jacob got out of his truck, pointed a rifle at the cops, and that's when they shot him. Berry survived, and he's now facing multiple felony charges. Brian Hedrick, Network, Indiana.
23: And the Indiana Fever are back in action tonight. They have the Dallas Wings on the road as they look to stretch their win streak to 6 games. Fever guard Kelsey Mitchell will also try to break a league record for most games, scoring 20 points or more in a row. Right now, she has 20. I'm Jarrett Lewis. 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
0: Earlier this week, the town of North Judson experienced a temporary water shutoff. I'm Becca Shepherd for Stark County Family Dentistry from the WKVI Information Center. On Monday, August 17th, the town was without water for approximately 2 hours due to a broken fire hydrant. On Monday, the town had announced that there would be low water pressure while water towers were filling, and that due to that loss, residents of North Judson replaced under a boil water advisory. In the original announcement, the town shared that the testing to confirm water safety again was scheduled to happen today, Friday, August 21st. On Thursday, the town shared that due to an overnight water main break the previous evening, the town needed to extend the current water boil advisory until Friday, August 28th. The town shared that it will continue to provide updates and notify residents if there are any changes. The Indiana Department of Transportation has announced that its maintenance crews will be conducting seal coat operations on State Road 10 between State Road 23 and State Road 17 in both Stark and Marshall counties on or after Monday, August 24th. Scrub seal operations will take place for approximately 2 days during the hours of 6 a.m. to 6 p.m. Motorists should seek alternate routes. The recommended state road detour is State Road 23, State Road 8, and State Road 17. This work is weather sensitive, so the schedule is subject to change. A map of the affected area can be found online at WKVI.com. The Pulaski Animal Center announced this week that it is partnering with Monon Vet Clinic and the Bissell Foundation to provide a spay and neuter program for outdoor and feral cats. The clinic is scheduled for October 8th, with space currently available for 4 male cats and 2 female cats. Additional clinic dates are expected to be announced in the future. Those interested can visit the Pulaski Animal Center to complete a form and pay a $25 cash deposit to reserve their spot. Participants will then receive a certificate to take to Monon Vet Clinic, along with the cat on the day of surgery. The $25 deposit is refundable when the cat is either dropped off or picked up at the clinic. The spay and neuter procedures are sponsored by the Pulaski Animal Center, and funding from a benefit ride organized by the Kankakee Valley HOG chapter helped make the community program possible. The announcement shares that the program is intended to help reduce unwanted litters and to address the outdoor and feral cat population in the community. Those interested in the October clinic should visit the Pulaski Animal Center to get a certificate and reserve one of the available spots. The Animal Center says additional dates will be offered for those who are unable to participate in the October 8th clinic. The Stark County Auditor has announced that the Stark County Commissioners will be holding an executive session next week. The session will be held on Friday, August 28th, and is scheduled to begin at 1 p.m. Central Time. In accordance with Indiana law, it has been shared that the purpose of this executive session is for discussion of strategy with respect to the implementation of security systems. As a reminder, executive sessions are not open to the public. WKVI News and information on the hour is brought to you by Dr. Andrew Frazier and the staff over at Stark County Family Dentistry in Knox. Now in their location on Highway 35 next to First Source Bank. 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I'm Becca Shepherd from the WKVI Information Center. 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
10: 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Partly cloudy skies today with a low in the upper 50s. Tomorrow, partly sunny, high 79 with a slight chance of afternoon showers. Tomorrow night, partly cloudy, good chance of showers, low 63. Saturday, mostly sunny and 76. I'm Bill Banks. For your local forecast 24/7, visit WKVI.com.
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7: Turning now to funeral arrangements. 95-year-old Virginia Mae Betty Bope Golding Vogel of Knox passed away August 18th. Services for Betty will be held tomorrow, Saturday, August 22nd, at M.C. 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That's in memory of 95-year-old Virginia Mae Betty Bope Golding Vogel of Knox. Edward John Bow, age 68, passed away August 16th. There will be a visitation held tomorrow, Saturday, August 22nd, from 10 a.m. to noon Central Time, followed by services starting at noon at O'Donnell Funeral Home in North Judson. The family asks that in lieu of flowers, those who wish may make a donation to the Indiana Non-Game Wildlife Fund in memory of 68-year-old Edward John Bow. Remember, you can find complete obituary information online at WKBI.com.
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9: From the Tri-County Weather Center, I'm Bill Banks on All News 1520 WKVI. 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Partly cloudy skies today with a low in the upper 50s. Tomorrow, partly sunny, high 79 with a slight chance of afternoon showers. Tomorrow night, partly cloudy, good chance of showers, low 63. Saturday, mostly sunny and 76. I'm Bill Banks. For your local forecast 24/7, visit WKVI.com.
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0: now have a dangerous passing attack. At least that's how Shane Steichen describes it.
1: I think it could be really special, to be honest. You know, Alec obviously is a hell of a football player, which you guys know. Downs, Tyler, and then adding Keen to the fold. You know, I think we can do a lot with those guys and move bodies around and find matchups. That's our job as coaches to get that done. And so we're really excited, you know, about that moving forward with him.
0: Steichen spent 7 years with Allen in San Diego and Los Angeles with the Chargers.
2: You know, that the way he schemes things up, he's always dialed in. He knows what to get to. He's familiar with the game. He's been around, you know, a lot of great players, been to the Super Bowl, things like that. So it was an easy decision, man. I'm familiar with the offense. So, you know, just plug and play me right in.
0: That's Allen from the Pat McAfee Show. Today, joint practice number 2 in Westfield as the Atlanta Falcons come to town. Tonight, the Indiana Fever in action. Caitlin Clark and company put a 5-game win streak on the line in Dallas to take on former number 1 overall pick Paige Beckers and the Wings. Indiana would clinch a playoff spot tonight with a win. 8 o'clock Eastern, the tip-off from the American Airlines Center in Dallas. We now sit 2 weeks away from the Purdue football season getting underway. And head coach Barry Odom says that team in West Lafayette is ready to contend.
3: I've got a strong belief in Purdue University. I've got a strong belief in the people that are here. And I have very strong conviction that we're going to be in a position that on a fast track to win consecutively and in a sustained program that's chasing championships.
0: That's from the Fan in Indianapolis. With your Network Indiana Sports Report, I'm Nathaniel Finch.
4: Fox News, I'm Ted Linder. Police in Philadelphia have named a suspect after residents reported suspicious interactions with an individual wearing a Chucky-style mask.
5: Police now say they have a name to go with the face behind the Chucky mask. Worn by a man who terrorized several people in Philadelphia in the early morning hours last week, he has been identified by police as 22-year-old Zymir Hughes.
4: Police officials say there's an active warrant out for the 22-year-old suspect's arrest. That's Fox's Lauren Green reporting. And the FBI arrested a suspect yesterday stopping a plot to bomb New York State's Capitol in Albany. First Assistant U.S. Attorney for the Northern District of New York, John Sarcone.
6: Jessica Bowie, age 35, of Albany, New York. She's charged with one count of 18 U.S.C. 2339B, attempting to provide material, support, or resources to a designated foreign terrorist organization.
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10: Touring Hamilton County. You're listening to Network Indiana. I'm Jarrett Lewis. Indiana Governor Mike Braun and Noblesville Mayor Chris Jensen assessing flood and storm damage in Noblesville today.
11: Governor Braun and I were able to go down to the Southwest Quad, which is one of the hardest hit areas in our community. Roughly 20 to 25 homes that are really damaged in that area.
10: Serve Indiana already deployed hundreds of volunteers to the area. They're helping people clean out their homes by putting dumpsters in place and placing items to curbs for the street department to come along and pick up. There is still a flood warning out for White and Wabash Rivers today. Power outages falling from their peak of 300,000 over the weekend, but
12: in the Northwest, which is a part that still has 65,000 that have been without electricity, it's getting down to the stuff that's tougher to reconnect.
10: The governor said it's unacceptable that many Hoosiers in Northwest Indiana are still without power. State agencies are taking action to help NIPSCO to get the power back on. If you're getting gas today, the average price in the Hoosier state is at $3.56 a gallon, according to AAA. The national average is back up to $4.10. New court documents are detailing what led up to a Carmel police shooting earlier this month. Ryan Hedrick reports.
13: Jacob Berry's father called the cops and said his son threatened to hurt himself and said he wanted to die suicide by cop. He told officers Jacob had a newly purchased .22 caliber rifle and was driving south along U.S. 31 at 110 miles an hour. A Carmel cop spotted Berry and tried to stop him. Investigators say Jacob got out of his truck, pointed a rifle at the cops, and that's when they shot him. Berry survived, and he's now facing multiple felony charges. Brian Hedrick, Network, Indiana.
10: And the Indiana Fever are back in action tonight. They have the Dallas Wings on the road as they look to stretch their win streak to 6 games. Fever guard Kelsey Mitchell will also try to break a league record for most games, scoring 20 points or more in a row. Right now, she has 20. I'm Jarrett Lewis. 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
14: State Road 10 will close for seal code operations. I'm Rusty Nixon, Max 98.3 FM News. Indiana Department of Transportation maintenance crews will conduct seal code operations on State Road 10 between State Road 23 and State Road 17 starting on or after Monday, August 24th. Scrub seal operations will take place for approximately 2 days during the hours of 6 a.m. to 6 p.m. Motorists should seek alternate routes. The recommended State Road detour is State Road 23, State Road 8, and State Road 17. Work is weather sensitive, so the schedule is subject to change. August 19th, Pullman police were dispatched to Skyline Drive with a report of a domestic fight over chicken nuggets. Officers arrived on scene. They identified Melissa Novak, 53, and Emily Fisher, 27, both of Plymouth. Officers learned that Fisher had eaten a number of chicken nuggets belonging to Novak. A confrontation occurred. As a result, Novak was taken to the Marshall County Jail for domestic battery. Fisher was transported to jail for interfering with the reporting of a crime and criminal mischief. Suspects are considered innocent until proven guilty in a court of law. As summer winds down, Marshall County Traffic Safety Partnership is partnering with the Indiana Criminal Justice Institute to increase patrols and conduct sobriety checkpoints. It's part of the annual Drive Sober or Get Pulled Over National Enforcement Campaign, supported by the National Highway Traffic Safety Administration. Through the Comprehensive Highway Injury Reduction Program and ICJA initiative that provides federal funding for local traffic safety enforcement, officers statewide will work overtime beginning August 19th through September 7th to identify and stop motorists under the influence of drugs or alcohol. Preliminary data from the Fatality Analysis Reporting System shows nearly 23% of Indiana's traffic fatalities involved alcohol, more than 41% involved drug impairment. In Indiana, it's illegal to drive with a blood alcohol concentration of 0.08 or higher, although drivers can be arrested at any BAC level if an officer believes they're impaired. Have a plan, whether you're driving, riding, or hosting, before drinking. Plan a safe and sober ride home. 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And if you're hosting a gathering, make sure all your guests have a sober ride home. 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City of Plymouth will have meetings on Monday beginning at 6 p.m. with the Board of Public Works and Safety, followed by the Common Council. Board of Works agenda includes reports from the various department heads, a resolution regarding fire and EMS for West Township, and an easement for Plymouth Foundry. Common Council will hear ordinances fixing salaries for appointed officers and employees, as well as elected officials for 2027, and amending the Aviation Rotary Fund. There'll also be a public hearing on a tax abatement for AK Industries. Both meetings are held in the council chambers on the second floor of the city building. Those attending should enter from the Garrow Street entrance. The meeting will also be live streamed on YouTube at City of Plymouth. I'm Rusty Nixon, Max 98.3 FM News. 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
15: 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Partly cloudy skies today with a low in the upper 50s. Tomorrow, partly sunny, high 79 with a slight chance of afternoon showers. Tomorrow night, partly cloudy, good chance of showers, low 63. Saturday, mostly sunny and 76. I'm Bill Banks. For your local forecast 24/7, visit WKVI.com.
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23: This is Kurt Lancaster from the Texas Farm Bureau Radio Network. Hoosier Ag Today's founder, Gary Troyd, was recently honored with the Farm Broadcaster of the Year Award from our National Association of Farm Broadcasting. A big Texas hats off to you, Gary. Speaking for my fellow farm broadcasters, the 65 Indiana radio stations that have aired Gary's Indiana reports, many for the last three decades, and thousands of Hoosier farmers and rural listeners. Congratulations, Gary, on a job well done.
24: This is Ty Higgins from the Ohio AgNet. Hoosier Ag Today's founder Gary Truitt recently was honored with the Farm Broadcaster of the Year Award from our National Association of Farm Broadcasting. Gary was really surprised by the honor, but I can tell you many of us weren't. Gary's work for agriculture goes far outside his Indiana borders. Speaking for my fellow farm broadcasters, the 65 Indiana radio stations that have aired Gary's Indiana reports, many for the last three decades, and thousands of Hoosier farmers and rural listeners. Congratulations, Gary.
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15: 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Partly cloudy skies today with a low in the upper 50s. Tomorrow, partly sunny, high 79 with a slight chance of afternoon showers. Tomorrow night, partly cloudy, good chance of showers, low 63. Saturday, mostly sunny and 76. I'm Bill Banks. For your local forecast 24/7, visit WKVI.com.
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14: 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I'm Rusty Nixon, Max 98.3 FM, part of the winning team at Kankakee Valley Broadcasting.
2: ABC News, I'm Dave Packer. A charter plane with 8 people on board crashed in a remote area of western Alaska, says a federal official. A search and rescue operation is underway. An Albany woman appeared in federal court on terrorism charges today. The FBI arrested 35-year-old Jessica Bowie, saying she planned to attack the New York State Capitol building.
3: FBI officials say they became aware of Bowie after she was active on social media, allegedly posting increasingly radical comments. They say on May 28th, Bowie allegedly swore allegiance to the leader of ISIS, becoming a member. Then the FBI set up a sting where at least 3 undercover informants posing as Islamic radicals say they made contact with Bowie. She allegedly discussed executing the plot, including what would happen if she encountered police.
2: ABC's Pierre Thomas. Jurors in the Duane Keeby D. Davis murder trial spent the day listening to a 2008 recording in which prosecutors say Davis admitted having a role in the murder of rapper Tupac Shakur. This is ABC News. Sources tell ABC News that the FBI seized former Democratic Congressman Eric Swalwell's electronic devices as part of an ongoing criminal investigation. ABC's Perry Russum has more.
4: Sources tell ABC News former Congressman Eric Swalwell was served a warrant by federal agents Saturday night at San Francisco International Airport. They seized his laptop and his iPhone. The next day, agents searched his home in Washington, D.C. The California Democrat, once a rising star, resigned in disgrace amid accusations of sexual misconduct. Sources tell ABC News the criminal investigation centers around allegations of sexual assault. Swalwell has denied ever assaulting anybody.
2: The mayor of Omaha, Nebraska, announced police officers assigned to the city's largest public school district will not be using shock gloves. Omaha Public School Superintendent had requested Tuesday that school resource officers no longer use the gloves, which can deliver painful electric shocks to subdue people
5: and are used by some ICE agents in some jails. Dave Packer, ABC News.
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11: Touring Hamilton County, you're listening to Network Indiana. I'm Jarrett Lewis. Indiana Governor Mike Braun and Noblesville Mayor Chris Jensen assessing flood and storm damage in Noblesville today.
12: Governor Braun and I were able to go down to the Southwest Quad, which is one of the hardest hit areas in our community. Roughly 20 to 25 homes that are really damaged in that area.
11: Serve Indiana already deployed hundreds of volunteers to the area. They're helping people clean out their homes by putting dumpsters in place and placing items to curbs for the street department to come along and pick up. There is still a flood warning out for White and Wabash Rivers today. Power outages falling from their peak of 300,000 over the weekend, but
13: in the Northwest, which is a part that still has 65,000 that have been without electricity, it's getting down to the stuff that's tougher to reconnect.
11: The governor said it's unacceptable that many Hoosiers in Northwest Indiana are still without power. State agencies are taking action to help NIPSCO to get the power back on. If you're getting gas today, the average price in the Hoosier state is at $3.56 a gallon, according to AAA. The national average is back up to $4.10. New court documents are detailing what led up to a Carmel police shooting earlier this month. Ryan Hedrick reports.
20: Jacob Berry's father called the cops and said his son threatened to hurt himself and said he wanted to die suicide by cop. He told officers Jacob had a newly purchased .22 caliber rifle and was driving south along U.S. 31 at 110 miles an hour. A Carmel cop spotted Berry and tried to stop him. Investigators say Jacob got out of his truck, pointed a rifle at the cops, and that's when they shot him. Berry survived, and he's now facing multiple felony charges. Brian Hedrick, Network, Indiana.
11: And the Indiana Fever are back in action tonight. They have the Dallas Wings on the road as they look to stretch their win streak to 6 games. Fever guard Kelsey Mitchell will also try to break a league record for most games, scoring 20 points or more in a row. Right now, she has 20. I'm Jarrett Lewis. You're listening to Network Indiana.
21: Earlier this week, the town of North Judson experienced a temporary water shutoff. I'm Becca Shepherd for Stark County Family Dentistry from the WKVI Information Center. On Monday, August 17th, the town was without water for approximately 2 hours due to a broken fire hydrant. On Monday, the town had announced that there would be low water pressure while water towers were filling, and that due to that loss, residents of North Judson were placed under a boil water advisory. In the original announcement, the town shared that the testing to confirm water safety again was scheduled to happen today, Friday, August 21st. On Thursday, the town shared that due to an overnight water main break the previous evening, the town needed to extend the current water boil advisory until Friday, August 28th. The town shared that it will continue to provide updates and notify residents if there are any changes. The Indiana Department of Transportation has announced that its maintenance crews will be conducting seal code operations on State Road 10 between State Road 23 and State Road 17 in both Stark and Marshall counties on or after Monday, August 24th. Scrub seal operations will take place for approximately 2 days during the hours of 6 a.m. to 6 p.m. Motorists should seek alternate routes. The recommended state road detour is State Road 23, State Road 8, and State Road 17. This work is weather sensitive, so the schedule is subject to change. A map of the affected area can be found online at WKVI.com. The Pulaski Animal Center announced this week that it is partnering with Monon Vet Clinic and the Bissell Foundation to provide a spay and neuter program for outdoor and feral cats. The clinic is scheduled for October 8th, with space currently available for 4 male cats and 2 female cats. Additional clinic dates are expected to be announced in the future. Those interested can visit the Pulaski Animal Center to complete a form and pay a $25 cash deposit to reserve their spot. Participants will then receive a certificate to take to Monon Vet Clinic, along with the cat on the day of surgery. The $25 deposit is refundable when the cat is either dropped off or picked up at the clinic. The spay and neuter procedures are sponsored by the Pulaski Animal Center, and funding from a benefit ride organized by the Kankakee Valley HOG chapter helped make the community program possible. The announcement shares that the program is intended to help reduce unwanted litters and to address the outdoor and feral cat population in the community. Those interested in the October clinic should visit the Pulaski Animal Center to get a certificate and reserve one of the available spots. The Animal Center says additional dates will be offered for those who are unable to participate in the October 8th clinic. The Stark County Auditor has announced that the Stark County Commissioners will be holding an executive session next week. The session will be held on Friday, August 28th, and is scheduled to begin at 1 p.m. Central Time. In accordance with Indiana law, it has been shared that the purpose of this executive session is for discussion of strategy with respect to the implementation of security systems. As a reminder, executive sessions are not open to the public. WKVI News and Information on the Hour is brought to you by Dr. Andrew Frazier and the staff over at Stark County Family Dentistry in Knox. Now in their location on Highway 35 next to First Source Bank. 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I'm Becca Shepherd from the WKVI Information Center. 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
18: From the Tri-County Weather Center, I'm Bill Banks on All News 1520 WKVI. 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Partly cloudy skies today with a low in the upper 50s. Tomorrow, partly sunny, high 79 with a slight chance of afternoon showers. Tomorrow night, partly cloudy, good chance of showers, low 63. Saturday, mostly sunny and 76. I'm Bill Banks. For your local forecast 24/7, visit WKVI.com.
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21: Turning now to funeral arrangements. 95-year-old Virginia Mae Betty Bope Golding Vogel of Knox passed away August 18th. Services for Betty will be held tomorrow, Saturday, August 22nd, at M.C. 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That's in memory of 95-year-old Virginia Mae Betty Bope Golding Vogel of Knox. Edward John Bow, age 68, passed away August 16th. There will be a visitation held tomorrow, Saturday, August 22nd, from 10 a.m. to noon Central Time, followed by services starting at noon at O'Donnell Funeral Home in North Judson. The family asks that in lieu of flowers, those who wish may make a donation to the Indiana Non-Game Wildlife Fund in memory of 68-year-old Edward John Bow. Remember, you can find complete obituary information online at WKVI.com.
18: From the Tri-County Weather Center, I'm Bill Banks on All News 1520 WKVI. 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Partly cloudy skies today with a low in the upper 50s. Tomorrow, partly sunny, high 79 with a slight chance of afternoon showers. Tomorrow night, partly cloudy, good chance of showers, low 63. Saturday, mostly sunny and 76. I'm Bill Banks. For your local forecast 24/7, visit WKVI.com.
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24: AP News, I'm Ben Thomas. Russian missile and drone strikes killed at least 16 people in and around Ukraine's capital Thursday. Karen Chamas reports.
26: Cell phone footage captured by Kyiv resident Yehor Konovalov showed a flaming plume of orange smoke rise from the capital's horizon. The strikes hit 12 locations across Kyiv, damaging residential buildings, a medical facility, and an educational institution. Emergency crews scrambled to put out buildings on fire and to pull out people who were trapped under the rubble. Meanwhile, Ukraine has continued its campaign to strike targets inside Russian territory. I'm Karen Chemas.
24: In the Middle East, the aircraft carrier USS Lincoln's getting some relief after more than 250 days at sea. The USS George Washington's arrived in the region. A New York woman's been charged with plotting to set off an explosive at the state capitol in Albany. FBI Special Agent in Charge Craig Tremoroli says 35-year-old Jessica Bowie is being charged with providing material support to a foreign terrorist organization.
2: She planned to flee the country and one day come back to, quote, do more, such as New Year's Eve in Times Square, even stating she would come back to attack the White House and the president.
24: And Donna Water reports 20 U.S. deportees have arrived in Liberia.
5: It's part of an agreement with the West African nation to send 1,200 deportees there. The 1,200 will include nationals from North America, South America, and the Caribbean, according to Liberia's information minister. The justice minister says the deportees could request asylum if they wish. Under a series of often secret agreements, immigration advocates say the Trump administration has deported thousands of people to nearly two dozen countries that are not their own. About 10 of them are on the African continent. I'm Donna Water.
24: This is AP News. Short on air defense munitions, Ukrainian officials say they're now attacking the bow rather than the arrow. The AP's team in Ukraine has been talking with the military unit carrying that out. An explosives-laden drone launches toward Russia.
6: We are targeting or military bases, airfields, or oil infrastructure.
24: Yevhen Karas commands Ukraine's 413th Raid Unmanned Systems Regiment.
6: We need to make a punishment for Kremlin's regime for Russia.
24: And he says the drone strikes have been effective.
6: We see now a lot of problems inside Russia with their economy.
24: Drones' range have grown and Russian air defenses have suffered damage.
6: If we got enough batteries, we can fly Vladivostok and back.
24: Karas believes ordinary Russians are now feeling the war's cost.
6: Increasing noise of people who are not ready to pay is so big.
24: And that, he hopes, will speed peace talks. There's more news at APnews.com. I'm Ben Thomas. Thanks for listening.
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11: Touring Hamilton County, you're listening to Network Indiana. I'm Jarrett Lewis. Indiana Governor Mike Braun and Noblesville Mayor Chris Jensen assessing flood and storm damage in Noblesville today.
12: Governor Braun and I were able to go down to the Southwest Quad, which is one of the hardest hit areas in our community. Roughly 20 to 25 homes that are really damaged in that area.
11: Serve Indiana already deployed hundreds of volunteers to the area. They're helping people clean out their homes by putting dumpsters in place and placing items to curbs for the street department to come along and pick up. There is still a flood warning out for White and Wabash Rivers today. Power outages falling from their peak of 300,000 over the weekend, but
13: in the Northwest, which is a part that still has 65,000 that have been without electricity, it's getting down to the stuff that's tougher to reconnect.
11: The governor said it's unacceptable that many Hoosiers in Northwest Indiana are still without power. State agencies are taking action to help NIPSCO to get the power back on. If you're getting gas today, the average price in the Hoosier state is at $3.56 a gallon, according to AAA. The national average is back up to $4.10. New court documents are detailing what led up to a Carmel police shooting earlier this month. Brian Hedrick reports.
20: Jacob Berry's father called the cops and said his son threatened to hurt himself and said he wanted to die suicide by cop. He told officers Jacob had a newly purchased .22 caliber rifle and was driving south along U.S. 31 at 110 miles an hour. A Carmel cop spotted Berry and tried to stop him. Investigators say Jacob got out of his truck, pointed a rifle at the cops, and that's when they shot him. Berry survived, and he's now facing multiple felony charges. Brian Hedrick, Network, Indiana.
11: And the Indiana Fever are back in action tonight. They have the Dallas Wings on the road as they look to stretch their win streak to six games. Fever guard Kelsey Mitchell will also try to break a league record for most games, scoring 20 points or more in a row. Right now, she has 20. I'm Jarrett Lewis. You're listening to Network Indiana.

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4: A boy born in Joplin, Missouri was fascinated by anything with wheels and a motor. The odds of him going on to fascinate millions with his talent, 1 in 260,000. The odds of this born racer having 157 career top 10 finishes in NASCAR, 1 in 125 billion. The odds of him winning both the Daytona 500 and the Brickyard 400 in the same year, 1 in 195 million. The odds of a child being diagnosed with autism, 1 in 68. 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
6: ABC News, I'm Dave Becker. Alaska Senator Lisa Murkowski offering her condolences after the FAA says a small plane, a Cessna 441, crashed in a remote western Alaska area near Cape Newenham Thursday. 8 people were on board. A search and rescue operation initiated. The FAA will investigate. An American woman accused of pledging allegiance to ISIS and planning an attack on the New York State Capitol building. The FBI arresting 35-year-old Jessica Bowie, charges of providing material support to ISIS. John Cohen, ABC News contributor and former Homeland Security official, says having a female terrorist suspect is rare, but not unheard of.
7: Typically, these types of plots are conducted by men. 98% of mass shootings are conducted by male offenders, but there are examples.
6: Severe weather up and down the East Coast Thursday night in Dover, Delaware, a state of emergency after a suspected tornado caused extensive damage to 2 hotels and knocked out power across parts of the city. This is ABC News. As members of the administration warn of entering a new phase in the war with Iran, word that a Navy aircraft carrier is coming home. ABC's Rachel Scott has more.
8: After 272 days at sea, the 5,000 sailors and Marines on the USS Lincoln are finally heading home. As the war dragged on, conditions on board deteriorating. Sailors' family members telling the Military Times at least 2 sailors tried to jump overboard. President Trump has dismissed concerns.
9: No, not nearly long enough.
8: The war now about to enter month 7.
6: Iran's foreign minister strongly condemning President Trump's new threat of economic sanctions on the country. The U.S. Army's 9th Brigade Engineer Battalion is offering a special incentive for troops who reenlist soon. 4 extra days off in November, timed to the release of the video game Grand Theft Auto 6. Dave Packer, ABC News.
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0: I'm Jarrett Lewis. Indiana Governor Mike Braun and Noblesville Mayor Chris Jensen assessing flood and storm damage in Noblesville today.
9: Governor Braun and I were able to go down to the Southwest Quad, which is one of the hardest hit areas in our community. Roughly 20 to 25 homes that are really damaged in that area.
0: Serve Indiana already deployed hundreds of volunteers to the area. They're helping people clean out their homes by putting dumpsters in place and placing items to curbs for the street department to come along and pick up. There is still a flood warning out for White and Wabash Rivers today. Power outages falling from their peak of 300,000 over the weekend, but
13: in the Northwest, which is a part that still has 65,000 that have been without electricity, it's getting down to the stuff that's tougher to reconnect.
0: The governor said it's unacceptable that many Hoosiers in Northwest Indiana are still without power. State agencies are taking action to help NIPSCO to get the power back on. If you're getting gas today, the average price in the Hoosier state is at $3.56 a gallon, according to AAA. The national average is back up to $4.10. New court documents are detailing what led up to a Carmel police shooting earlier this month. Ryan Hedrick reports.
14: Jacob Berry's father called the cops and said his son threatened to hurt himself and said he wanted to die suicide by cop. He told officers Jacob had a newly purchased .22 caliber rifle and was driving south along U.S. 31 at 110 miles an hour. A Carmel cop spotted Berry and tried to stop him. Investigators say Jacob got out of his truck, pointed a rifle at the cops, and that's when they shot him. Berry survived, and he's now facing multiple felony charges. Brian Hedrick, Network, Indiana.
0: And the Indiana Fever are back in action tonight. They have the Dallas Wings on the road as they look to stretch their win streak to six games. Fever guard Kelsey Mitchell will also try to break a league record for most games, scoring 20 points or more in a row. Right now, she has 20. I'm Jarrett Lewis. You're listening to Network Indiana.
8: An announcement from the Pulaski County Tribe shares that the tribe will host its next Pulaski County Fourth Friday gathering next Friday, August 28th at Winnemac Town Park. I'm Becca Shepherd from the WKVI Information Center. The event will take place from 5 to 8 p.m. Eastern Time and will be on the west side of the park. The event will feature live music, free games, and a food truck on hand. Pulaski County Fourth Friday is a monthly gathering that's intended to give residents and visitors an opportunity to spend time in the community and enjoy Pulaski County. Attendees are encouraged to bring their own lawn chairs or blankets. The Pulaski County Tribe has worked with local businesses, organizations, residents, volunteers, and others on projects and events that are intended to encourage community involvement and connections throughout the county. Weather-related updates will be posted to the Pulaski County Tribe Facebook page. If weather conditions require the event to be moved, it will be held at the PCT Creative Hub, which is located at 100 West Main Street in Winnemac. Pulaski County residents and visitors alike are invited to attend this community event. The Knox Board of Parks and Recreation will be holding its regular monthly board meeting this upcoming Monday, August 24th. The meeting will be held at the Nancy J. Dembowski Community Center in Knox and is scheduled to begin at 5:30 p.m. Central Time. Board members will consider and vote on the approval of minutes from its July 28th meeting, followed by the presentation of financials. Under new business, board members will continue to discuss filling in cracks on the pickleball courts at Wythogan Park. According to the meeting minutes from July 28th, board members were still waiting on an estimate from a vendor for the work. Additionally, a vendor has been contacted for an estimate on lighting for the pickleball courts as well. Any relevant updates will be shared on the Field 1 and 2 scoreboards at Wythogan that were struck by lightning. The agenda indicates that insurance is aware and estimates for repair have been sent. The board will discuss a quote for additional ADA sidewalks in the park, as well as an Amazon account for park employees. After a section of the meeting that is set aside for public and board member comments, the meeting will be adjourned. The public is invited to attend this meeting. Earlier this week, the town of North Judson experienced a temporary water shutoff. On Monday, August 17th, the town was without water for approximately 2 hours due to a broken fire hydrant. On Monday, the town had announced that there would be low water pressure while water towers were filling, and that due to that loss, residents of North Judson were placed under a boil water advisory. In the original announcement, the town shared that the testing to confirm water safety again was scheduled to happen today, Friday, August 21st. On Thursday, the town shared that due to an overnight water main break the previous evening, the town needed to extend the current water boil advisory until Friday, August 28th. The town shared that it will continue to provide updates and notify residents if there are any changes.
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16: From the Tri-County Weather Center, I'm Bill Banks on All News 1520 WKVI. 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Partly cloudy skies today with a low in the upper 50s. Tomorrow, partly sunny, high 79 with a slight chance of afternoon showers. Tomorrow night, partly cloudy, good chance of showers, low 63. Saturday, mostly sunny and 76. I'm Bill Banks. For your local forecast 24/7, visit WKVI.com.
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20: This is a Bloomberg Money Minute. Sizable losses today on Wall Street. At the close, the Dow was down 704 points. That's a 1.3% decline. The NASDAQ down 264, a 1% drop, and the S&P lost 67. One reason, a rally in bonds fizzled out after the Treasury's plan to buy billions more in long-term bonds was seen as just a short-term fix. Another reason, new threats by President Trump against Iran. That sent oil prices higher to around $88 a barrel, and that's renewing worries about rising inflation. Also, America's biggest retailer, Walmart, saw shares tumble more than 9% today after sales growth slowed last quarter by the most in 6 years. Its customers are pulling back on their spending. And Anthropic now gearing up to begin selling stock to the public for the first time. The maker of the Claude chatbot expects to meet or possibly beat the size of SpaceX's record-setting $86 billion initial public stock offering in June. Tom Busby, Bloomberg Radio.
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3: Turning now to funeral arrangements. 95-year-old Virginia May Betty Bope Golding Vogel of Knox passed away August 18th. Services for Betty will be held tomorrow, Saturday, August 22nd, at M.C. 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
1: From the Tri-County Weather Center, I'm Bill Banks on All News 1520 WKVI. 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Partly cloudy skies today with a low in the upper 50s. Tomorrow, partly sunny, high 79 with a slight chance of afternoon showers. Tomorrow night, partly cloudy, good chance of showers, low 63. Saturday, mostly sunny and 76. I'm Bill Banks. For your local forecast 24/7, visit WKVI.com.
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7: Network Indiana Sports, I'm Nathaniel Finch. Fresh off signing free agent veteran wide receiver Keenan Allen, the Indianapolis Colts now have a dangerous passing attack. At least that's how Shane Steichen describes it.
8: I think it could be really special, to be honest. You know, Alec obviously is a hell of a football player, which you guys know. Downs, Tyler, and then adding Keen to the fold. You know, I think we can do a lot with those guys and move bodies around and find matchups. That's our job as coaches to get that done. And so we're really excited, you know, about that moving forward with him.
7: Steichen spent 7 years with Allen in San Diego and Los Angeles with the Chargers.
9: You know, that the way he schemes things up, he's always dialed in. He knows what to get to. He's familiar with the game. He's been around, you know, a lot of great players, been to the Super Bowl, things like that. So it was an easy decision, man. I'm familiar with the offense. So, you know, just plug and play me right in.
7: That's Allen from the Pat McAfee Show. Today, joint practice number 2 in Westfield as the Atlanta Falcons come to town. Tonight, the Indiana Fever in action. Caitlin Clark and company put a 5-game win streak on the line in Dallas to take on former number 1 overall pick Paige Beckers and the Wings. Indiana would clinch a playoff spot tonight with a win. 8 o'clock Eastern, the tip-off from the American Airlines Center in Dallas. We now sit 2 weeks away from the Purdue football season getting underway. And head coach Barry Odom says that team in West Lafayette is ready to contend.
10: I've got a strong belief in Purdue University. I've got a strong belief in the people that are here. And I have very strong conviction that we're going to be in a position that on a fast track to win consecutively and in a sustained program that's chasing championships.
7: That's from the Fan in Indianapolis. With your Network Indiana Sports Report, I'm Nathaniel Finch.
11: Fox News, I'm Sue Gussman. Federal agents seizing electronics from former Congressman Eric Swalwell at the San Francisco airport and from his home.
12: Sources tell Fox this is part of the ongoing federal probe, possibly in relation to sexual misconduct allegations. Swalwell was cooperative during the airport encounter on Saturday and was not detained or arrested. The FBI is not commenting on this matter. Swalwell faces multiple allegations of sexual assault from several women.
11: Fox's Matt Finn, police identifying the man behind the Chucky Halloween mask accused of terrorizing people in Philadelphia. Philadelphia DA Larry Krasner.
13: Who's scared now? Who's running now? We have reason to know that Zymir Hughes is trying to avoid a warrant for his arrest on misdemeanor and felony charges.
11: America's listening to Fox News.
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3: Touring Hamilton County, you're listening to Network Indiana. I'm Jarrett Lewis. Indiana Governor Mike Braun and Noblesville Mayor Chris Jensen assessing flood and storm damage in Noblesville today.
4: Governor Braun and I were able to go down to the Southwest Quad, which is one of the hardest hit areas in our community. Roughly 20 to 25 homes that are really damaged in that area.
3: Serve Indiana already deployed hundreds of volunteers to the area. They're helping people clean out their homes by putting dumpsters in place and placing items to curbs for the street department to come along and pick up. There is still a flood warning out for White and Wabash Rivers today. Power outages falling from their peak of 300,000 over the weekend, but
5: in the Northwest, which is a part that still has 65,000 that have been without electricity, it's getting down to the stuff that's tougher to reconnect.
3: The governor said it's unacceptable that many Hoosiers in Northwest Indiana are still without power. State agencies are taking action to help NIPSCO to get the power back on. If you're getting gas today, the average price in the Hoosier state is at $3.56 a gallon, according to AAA. The national average is back up to $4.10. New court documents are detailing what led up to a Carmel police shooting earlier this month. Ryan Hedrick reports.
6: Jacob Berry's father called the cops and said his son threatened to hurt himself and said he wanted to die suicide. Side by cop, he told officers Jacob had a newly purchased 22 caliber rifle and was driving south along U.S. 31 at 110 miles an hour. A Carmel cop spotted Berry and tried to stop him. Investigators say Jacob got out of his truck, pointed a rifle at the cops, and that's when they shot him. Berry survived, and he's now facing multiple felony charges. Brian Hedrick, Network, Indiana.
3: And the Indiana Fever are back in action tonight. They have the Dallas Wings on the road as they look to stretch their win streak to 6 games. Fever guard Kelsey Mitchell will also try to break a league record for most games, scoring 20 points or more in a row. Right now, she has 20. I'm Jarrett Lewis. 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
7: State Road 10 will close for seal code operations. I'm Rusty Nixon, Max 98.3 FM News. Indiana Department of Transportation maintenance crews will conduct seal code operations on State Road 10 between State Road 23 and State Road 17 starting on or after Monday, August 24th. Scrub seal operations will take place for approximately 2 days during the hours of 6 a.m. to 6 p.m. Motorists should seek alternate routes. The recommended State Road detour is State Road 23, State Road 8, and State Road 17. Work is weather sensitive, so the schedule is subject to change. August 19th, Pullman police were dispatched to Skyline Drive with a report of a domestic fight over chicken nuggets. Officers arrived on scene. They identified Melissa Novak, 53, and Emily Fisher, 27, both of Plymouth. Officers learned that Fisher had eaten a number of chicken nuggets belonging to Novak. A confrontation occurred. As a result, Novak was taken to the Marshall County Jail for domestic battery. Fisher was transported to jail for interfering with the reporting of a crime and criminal mischief. Suspects are considered innocent until proven guilty in a court of law. As summer winds down, Marshall County Traffic Safety Partnership is partnering with the Indiana Criminal Justice Institute to increase patrols and conduct sobriety checkpoints. It's part of the annual Drive Sober or Get Pulled Over National Enforcement Campaign, supported by the National Highway Traffic Safety Administration. Through the Comprehensive Highway Injury Reduction Program and ICJA initiative that provides federal funding for local traffic safety enforcement, officers statewide will work overtime beginning August 19th through September 7th to identify and stop motorists under the influence of drugs or alcohol. Preliminary data from the Fatality Analysis Reporting System shows nearly 23% of Indiana's traffic fatalities involved alcohol, more than 41% involved drug impairment. In Indiana, it's illegal to drive with a blood alcohol concentration of 0.08 or higher, although drivers can be arrested at any BAC level if an officer believes they're impaired. Have a plan, whether you're driving, riding, or hosting, before drinking. Plan a safe and sober ride home. Don't let someone get behind the wheel they've been drinking. And if you're hosting a gathering, make sure all your guests have a sober ride home. If you see an impaired driver, call 911. Traffic Safety Administration information on impaired driving, you can visit www.nhtsa.gov. City of Plymouth will have meetings on Monday beginning at 6 p.m. with the Board of Public Works and Safety, followed by the Common Council. Board of Works agenda includes reports from the various department heads, a resolution regarding fire and EMS for West Township, and an easement for Plymouth Foundry. Common Council will hear ordinances fixing salaries for appointed officers and employees, as well as elected officials for 2027, and amending the Aviation Rotary Fund. There'll also be a public hearing on a tax abatement for AK Industries. Both meetings are held in the council chambers on the second floor of the city building. Those attending should enter from the Garrow Street entrance. The meeting will also be live streamed on YouTube at City of Plymouth. I'm Rusty Nixon, Max 98.3 FM News. 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
8: From the Tri-County Weather Center, I'm Bill Banks on All News 1520 WKVI. 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Partly cloudy skies today with a low in the upper 50s. Tomorrow, partly sunny, high 79 with a slight chance of afternoon showers. Tomorrow night, partly cloudy, good chance of showers, low 63. Saturday, mostly sunny and 76. I'm Bill Banks. For your local forecast 24/7, visit WKVI.com.
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13: This is a Bloomberg Money Minute. Sizable losses today on Wall Street. At the close, the Dow was down 704 points. That's a 1.3% decline. The NASDAQ down 264, a 1% drop, and the S&P lost 67. One reason, a rally in bonds fizzled out after the Treasury's plan to buy billions more in long-term bonds was seen as just a short-term fix. Another reason, new threats by President Trump against Iran. That sent oil prices higher to around $88 a barrel, and that's renewing worries about rising inflation. Also, America's biggest retailer, Walmart, saw shares tumble more than 9% today after sales growth slowed last quarter by the most in 6 years. Its customers are pulling back on their spending. And Anthropic now gearing up to begin selling stock to the public for the first time. The maker of the Claude chatbot expects to meet or possibly beat the size of SpaceX's record-setting $86 billion initial public stock offering in June. Tom Busby, Bloomberg Radio.
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7: 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I'm Rusty Nixon, Max 98.3 FM News. Indiana Department of Transportation maintenance crews will conduct seal coat operations on State Road 10 between State Road 23 and State Road 17 starting on or after Monday, August 24th. Scrub seal operations will take place for approximately 2 days during the hours of 6 a.m. to 6 p.m. Motorists should seek alternate routes. The recommended State Road detour is State Road 23, State Road 8, and State Road 17. Work is weather sensitive, so the schedule is subject to change. August 19th, Pullman police were dispatched to Skyline Drive with a report of a domestic fight over chicken nuggets. Officers arrived on scene. They identified Melissa Novak, 53, and Emily Fisher, 27, both of Plymouth. Officers learned that Fisher had eaten a number of chicken nuggets belonging to Novak. A confrontation occurred. As a result, Novak was taken to the Marshall County Jail for domestic battery. Fisher was transported to jail for interfering with the reporting of a crime and criminal mischief. Suspects are considered innocent until proven guilty in a court of law. As summer winds down, Marshall County Traffic Safety Partnership is partnering with the Indiana Criminal Justice Institute to increase patrols and conduct sobriety checkpoints. It's part of the annual Drive Sober or Get Pulled Over National Enforcement Campaign, supported by the National Highway Traffic Safety Administration. Through the Comprehensive Highway Injury Reduction Program and ICJA initiative that provides federal funding for local traffic safety enforcement, officers statewide will work overtime beginning August 19th through September 7th to identify and stop motorists under the influence of drugs or alcohol. Preliminary data from the Fatality Analysis Reporting System shows nearly 23% of Indiana's traffic fatalities involved alcohol. More than 41% involved drug impairment. In Indiana, it's illegal to drive with a blood alcohol concentration of 0.08 or higher, although drivers can be arrested at any BAC level if an officer believes they're impaired. Have a plan, whether you're driving, riding, or hosting, before drinking. 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City of Plymouth-wide meetings on Monday beginning at 6 p.m. with the Board of Public Works and Safety, followed by the Common Council. Board of Works agenda includes reports from the various department heads, a resolution regarding fire and EMS for West Township, and an easement for Plymouth Foundry. Common Council will hear ordinances fixing salaries for appointed officers and employees, as well as elected officials for 2027, and amending the Aviation Rotary Fund. There'll also be a public hearing on a tax abatement for AK Industries. Both meetings are held in the council chambers on the second floor of the city building. Those attending should enter from the Garrow Street entrance. The meeting will also be live streamed on YouTube at City of Plymouth. I'm Rusty Nixon, Max 98.3 FM News. 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
0: 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Partly cloudy skies today with a low in the upper 50s. Tomorrow, partly sunny, high 79 with a slight chance of afternoon showers. Tomorrow night, partly cloudy, good chance of showers, low 63. Saturday, mostly sunny and 76. I'm Bill Banks. For your local forecast 24/7, visit WKVI.com.
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7: 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Don't forget, our Saturday morning coaches show starts this week as well. 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
24: ABC News, I'm Dave Packer. Alaska Senator Lisa Murkowski offering her condolences after the FAA says a small plane, a Cessna 441, crashed in a remote western Alaska area near Cape Newenham Thursday. 8 people were on board. A search and rescue operation initiated. The FAA will investigate. An American woman accused of pledging allegiance to ISIS and planning an attack on the New York State Capitol building. The FBI arresting 35-year-old Jessica Bowie, charges of providing material support to ISIS. John Cohen, ABC News contributor and former Homeland Security official, says having a female terrorist suspect is rare, but not unheard of.
25: Typically, these types of plots are conducted by men. 98% of mass shootings are conducted by male offenders, but there are examples.
24: Severe weather up and down the East Coast Thursday night in Dover, Delaware, a state of emergency after a suspected tornado caused extensive damage to 2 hotels and knocked out power across parts of the city. This is ABC News. As members of the administration warn of entering a new phase in the war with Iran, word that a Navy aircraft carrier is coming home. ABC's Rachel Scott has more.
3: After 272 days at sea, the 5,000 sailors and Marines on the USS Lincoln are finally heading home. As the war dragged on, conditions on board deteriorating. Sailors' family members telling the Military Times at least two sailors tried to jump overboard. President Trump has dismissed concerns.
4: No. Not nearly long enough.
3: The war now about to enter month seven.
24: Iran's foreign minister strongly condemning President Trump's new threat of economic sanctions on the country. The U.S. Army's 9th Brigade Engineer Battalion is offering a special incentive for troops who reenlist soon, 4 extra days off in November, timed to the release of the video game Grand Theft Auto 6. Dave Packer, ABC News.
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26: Touring Hamilton County, you're listening to Network Indiana. I'm Jarrett Lewis. Indiana Governor Mike Braun and Noblesville Mayor Chris Jensen assessing flood and storm damage in Noblesville today.
27: Governor Braun and I were able to go down to the Southwest Quad, which is one of the hardest hit areas in our community. Roughly 20 to 25 homes that are really damaged in that area.
26: Serve Indiana already deployed hundreds of volunteers to the area. They're helping people clean out their homes by putting dumpsters in place and placing items to curbs for the street department to come along and pick up. There is still a flood warning out for White and Wabash Rivers today. Power outages falling from their peak of 300,000 over the weekend, but
28: in the Northwest, which is a part that still has 65,000 that have been without electricity, it's getting down to the stuff that's tougher to reconnect.
26: The governor said it's unacceptable that many Hoosiers in Northwest Indiana are still without power. State agencies are taking action to help NIPSCO to get the power back on. If you're getting gas today, the average price in the Hoosier state is at $3.56 a gallon, according to AAA. The national average is back up to $4.10. New court documents are detailing what led up to a Carmel police shooting earlier this month. Ryan Hedrick reports.
29: Jacob Berry's father called the cops and said his son threatened to hurt himself and said he wanted to die suicide by cop. He told officers Jacob had a newly purchased .22 caliber rifle and was driving south along U.S. 31 at 110 miles an hour. A Carmel cop spotted Berry and tried to stop him. Investigators say Jacob got out of his truck, pointed a rifle at the cops, and that's when they shot him. Berry survived, and he's now facing multiple felony charges. Brian Hedrick, Network, Indiana.
26: And the Indiana Fever are back in action tonight. They have the Dallas Wings on the road as they look to stretch their win streak to 6 games. Fever guard Kelsey Mitchell will also try to break a league record for most games, scoring 20 points or more in a row. Right now, she has 20. I'm Jarrett Lewis. You're listening to Network Indiana.
30: An announcement from the Pulaski County Tribe shares that the tribe will host its next Pulaski County Fourth Friday gathering next Friday, August 28th at Winnemac Town Park. I'm Becca Shepherd from the WKVI Information Center. The event will take place from 5 to 8 p.m. Eastern Time and will be on the west side of the park. The event will feature live music, free games, and a food truck on hand. Pulaski County Fourth Friday is a monthly gathering that's intended to give residents and visitors an opportunity to spend time in the community and enjoy Pulaski County. Attendees are encouraged to bring their own lawn chairs or blankets. The Pulaski County Tribe has worked with local businesses, organizations, residents, volunteers, and others on projects and events that are intended to encourage community involvement and connection throughout the county. Weather-related updates will be posted to the Pulaski County Tribe Facebook page. If weather conditions require the event to be moved, it will be held at the PCT Creative Hub, which is located at 100 West Main Street in Winnemac. Pulaski County residents and visitors alike are invited to attend this community event. The Knox Board of Parks and Recreation will be holding its regular monthly board meeting this upcoming Monday, August 24th. The meeting will be held at the Nancy J. Dembowski Community Center in Knox and is scheduled to begin at 5:30 p.m. Central Time. Board members will consider and vote on the approval of minutes from its July 28th meeting, followed by the presentation of financials. Under new business, board members will continue to discuss filling in cracks on the pickleball courts at Wythogan Park. According to the meeting minutes from July 28th, board members were still waiting on an estimate from a vendor for the work. Additionally, a vendor has been contacted for an estimate on lighting for the pickleball courts as well. Any relevant updates will be shared on the Field 1 and 2 scoreboards at Wythogan that were struck by lightning. The agenda indicates that insurance is aware and estimates for repair have been sent. The board will discuss a quote for additional ADA sidewalks in the park, as well as an Amazon account for park employees. After a section of the meeting that is set aside for public and board member comments, the meeting will be adjourned. The public is invited to attend this meeting. Earlier this week, the town of North Judson experienced a temporary water shutoff. On Monday, August 17th, the town was without water for approximately 2 hours due to a broken fire hydrant. On Monday, the town had announced that there would be low water pressure while water towers were filling, and that due to that loss, residents of North Judson replaced under a boil water advisory. In the original announcement, the town shared that the testing to confirm water safety again was scheduled to happen today, Friday, August 21st. On Thursday, the town shared that due to an overnight water main break the previous evening, the town needed to extend the current water boil advisory until Friday, August 28th. The town shared that it will continue to provide updates and notify residents if there are any changes. I'm Becca Shepherd from the WKVI Information Center. Visit our website, WKVI.com, or our Facebook page, Tri-County News, for all of your local news 24/7.
0: 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Partly cloudy skies today with a low in the upper 50s. Tomorrow, partly sunny, high 79 with a slight chance of afternoon showers. Tomorrow night, partly cloudy, good chance of showers, low 63. Saturday, mostly sunny and 76. I'm Bill Banks. For your local forecast 24/7, visit WKVI.com.
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13: This is a Bloomberg Money Minute. Sizable losses today on Wall Street. At the close, the Dow was down 704 points. That's a 1.3% decline. The NASDAQ down 264, a 1% drop, and the S&P lost 67. One reason, a rally in bonds fizzled out after the Treasury's plan to buy billions more in long-term bonds was seen as just a short-term fix. Another reason, new threats by President Trump against Iran. That sent oil prices higher to around $88 a barrel, and that's renewing worries about rising inflation. Also, America's biggest retailer, Walmart, saw shares tumble more than 9% today after sales growth slowed last quarter by the most in 6 years. Its customers are pulling back on their spending. And Anthropic now gearing up to begin selling stock to the public for the first time. The maker of the Claude chatbot expects to meet or possibly beat the size of SpaceX's record-setting $86 billion initial public stock offering in June. Tom Busby, Bloomberg Radio.
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30: Turning now to funeral arrangements. 95-year-old Virginia Mae Betty Bope Golding Vogel of Knox passed away August 18th. Services for Betty will be held tomorrow, Saturday, August 22nd, at M.C. Smith Funeral Home in Knox. 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That's in memory of 95-year-old Virginia Mae Betty Bope Golding Vogel of Knox. Edward John Bow, age 68, passed away August 16th. There will be a visitation held tomorrow, Saturday, August 22nd, from 10 a.m. to noon Central Time, followed by services starting at noon at O'Donnell Funeral Home in North Judson. The family asks that in lieu of flowers, those who wish may make a donation to the Indiana Non-Game Wildlife Fund in memory of 68-year-old Edward John Bow. Remember, you can find complete obituary information online at WKVI.com.
0: 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Partly cloudy skies today with a low in the upper 50s. Tomorrow, partly sunny, high 79 with a slight chance of afternoon showers. Tomorrow night, partly cloudy, good chance of showers, low 63. Saturday, mostly sunny and 76. I'm Bill Banks. For your local forecast 24/7, visit WKVI.com.
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5: AP News, something Thomas. Russian missile and drone strikes killed at least 16 people in and around Ukraine's capital Thursday. Karen Chamas reports.
6: Cell phone footage captured by Kyiv resident Yehor Konovalov showed a flaming plume of orange smoke rise from the capital's horizon. The strikes hit 12 locations across Kyiv, damaging residential buildings, a medical facility, and an educational institution. Emergency crews scrambled to put out buildings on fire and to pull out people who were trapped under the rubble. Meanwhile, Ukraine has continued its campaign to strike targets inside Russian territory. I'm Karen Chemas.
5: In the Middle East, the aircraft carrier USS Lincoln's getting some relief after more than 250 days at sea. The USS George Washington's arrived in the region. A New York woman's been charged with plotting to set off an explosive at the state capitol in Albany. FBI Special Agent in Charge Craig Tremoroli says 35-year-old Jessica Bowie is being charged with providing material support to a foreign terrorist organization.
8: She planned to flee the country and one day come back to, quote, do more, such as New Year's Eve in Times Square, even stating she would come back to attack the White House and the president.
5: And Donna Water reports 20 U.S. deportees have arrived in Liberia.
9: It's part of an agreement with the West African nation to send 1,200 deportees there. The 1,200 will include nationals from North America, South America, and the Caribbean, according to Liberia's information minister. The justice minister says the deportees could request asylum if they wish. Under a series of often secret agreements, immigration advocates say the Trump administration has deported thousands of people to nearly two dozen countries that are not their own. About 10 of them are on the African continent. I'm Donna Water.
5: This is AP News. Short on air defense munitions, Ukrainian officials say they're now attacking the bow rather than the arrow. The AP's team in Ukraine has been talking with the military unit carrying that out. An explosives-laden drone launches toward Russia.
24: We are targeting or military bases, airfields, or oil infrastructure.
5: Yevhen Karas commands Ukraine's 413th Raid Unmanned Systems Regiment.
24: We need to make a punishment for Kremlin's regime for Russia.
5: And he says the drone strikes have been effective.
24: We see now a lot of problems inside Russia with their economy.
5: Drones' range have grown and Russian air defenses have suffered damage.
24: If we got enough batteries, we can fly Vladivostok and back.
5: Karas believes ordinary Russians are now feeling the war's cost.
24: Increasing noise of people who are not ready to pay is so big.
5: And that, he hopes, will speed peace talks. There's more news at apnews.com. I'm Ben Thomas. Thanks for listening.
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14: Arresting a woman, 35-year-old Jessica Bowie, for allegedly planning to attack the New York State Capitol building in Albany. ABC's Pierre Thomas.
15: The charge is providing material support to a terrorist organization, in this case, ISIS. And again, they are maintaining in this press conference that this woman had deadly intentions, according to the FBI and the Department of Justice, and that she was embarking upon a plan to carry out an attack on the state capitol of New York. In which she was plotting to allegedly kill members of that state Senate.
14: Sources tell ABC News former Congressman Eric Swalwell was served a warrant by federal agents, and they seized his laptop and iPhone Saturday night. Sources say the criminal investigation centers around allegations of sexual assault. A days-long power emergency unfolding in Indiana. Tens of thousands of customers still without power following last week's historic storms and flooding. This is ABC News. Philadelphia authorities have identified the man seen on surveillance video this week chasing people in a creepy doll-like mask and have announced charges. ABC's Rihanna Nally has more.
16: Authorities in Philadelphia are asking the public to help them find the masked man terrorizing people across the city, now identifying him as 22-year-old Zymir Hughes.
17: If Zymir Hughes was trying to scare people, make them run, who's scared now? Who's running now?
16: They say he harassed 15 to 16 people on city streets.
17: You think it's funny to scare people? Well, get ready to get scared by us.
16: Officials say Hughes travels for work and could be on the West Coast.
14: The FDA is upgrading an ongoing blueberry recall over E. coli concerns. That recall includes frozen blueberries and mixed berries sold under the Greenwise organic brand in 8 states. Dave Packer, ABC News.
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31: Touring Hamilton County. You're listening to Network Indiana. I'm Jarrett Lewis. Indiana Governor Mike Braun and Noblesville Mayor Chris Jensen assessing flood and storm damage in Noblesville today.
32: Governor Braun and I were able to go down to the Southwest Quad, which is one of the hardest hit areas in our community. Roughly 20 to 25 homes that are really damaged in that area.
31: Serve Indiana already deployed hundreds of volunteers to the area. They're helping people clean out their homes by putting dumpsters in place and placing items to curbs for the street department to come along and pick up. There is still a flood warning out for White and Wabash Rivers today. Power outages falling from their peak of 300,000 over the weekend, but
33: in the Northwest, which is a part that still has 65,000 that have been without electricity, it's getting down to the stuff that's tougher to reconnect.
31: The governor said it's unacceptable that many Hoosiers in Northwest Indiana are still without power. State agencies are taking action to help NIPSCO to get the power back on. If you're getting gas today, the average price in the Hoosier state is at $3.56 a gallon, according to AAA. The national average is back up to $4.10. New court documents are detailing what led up to a Carmel police shooting earlier this month. Ryan Hedrick reports.
0: Jacob Berry's father called the cops and said his son threatened to hurt himself and said he wanted to die suicide by cop. He told officers Jacob had a newly purchased .22 caliber rifle and was driving south along U.S. 31 at 110 miles an hour. A Carmel cop spotted Berry and tried to stop him. Investigators say Jacob got out of his truck, pointed a rifle at the cops, and that's when they shot him. Berry survived, and he's now facing multiple felony charges. Brian Hedrick, Network, Indiana.
31: And the Indiana Fever are back in action tonight. They have the Dallas Wings on the road as they look to stretch their win streak to 6 games. Fever guard Kelsey Mitchell will also try to break a league record for most games, scoring 20 points or more in a row. Right now, she has 20. I'm Jarrett Lewis. You're listening to Network Indiana.
1: An announcement from the Pulaski County Tribe shares that the tribe will host its next Pulaski County Fourth Friday gathering next Friday, August 28th at Winnemac Town Park. I'm Becca Shepherd from the WKVI Information Center. The event will take place from 5 to 8 p.m. Eastern Time and will be on the west side of the park. The event will feature live music, free games, and a food truck on hand. Pulaski County Fourth Friday is a monthly gathering that's intended to give residents and visitors an opportunity to spend time in the community and enjoy Pulaski County. Attendees are encouraged to bring their own lawn chairs or blankets. The Pulaski County Tribe has worked with local businesses, organizations, residents, volunteers, and others on projects and events that are intended to encourage community involvement and connection throughout the county. Weather-related updates will be posted to the Pulaski County Tribe Facebook page. If weather conditions require the event to be moved, it will be held at the PCT Creative Hub, which is located at 100 West Main Street in Winnemac. Pulaski County residents and visitors alike are invited to attend this community event. The Knox Board of Parks and Recreation will be holding its regular monthly board meeting this upcoming Monday, August 24th. The meeting will be held at the Nancy J. Dembowski Community Center in Knox and is scheduled to begin at 5:30 p.m. Central Time. Board members will consider and vote on the approval of minutes from its July 28th meeting, followed by the presentation of financials. Under new business, board members will continue to discuss filling in cracks on the pickleball courts at Wythogan Park. According to the meeting minutes from July 28th, board members were still waiting on an estimate from a vendor for the work. Additionally, a vendor has been contacted for an estimate on lighting for the pickleball courts as well. Any relevant updates will be shared on the Field 1 and 2 scoreboards at Wythogan that were struck by lightning. The agenda indicates that insurance is aware and estimates for repair have been sent. The board will discuss a quote for additional ADA sidewalks in the park, as well as an Amazon account for park employees. After a section of the meeting that is set aside for public and board member comments, the meeting will be adjourned. The public is invited to attend this meeting. Earlier this week, the town of North Judson experienced a temporary water shutoff. On Monday, August 17th, the town was without water for approximately 2 hours due to a broken fire hydrant. On Monday, the town had announced that there would be low water pressure while water towers were filling, and that due to that loss, residents of North Judson were placed under a boil water advisory. In the original announcement, the town shared that the testing to confirm water safety again was scheduled to happen today, Friday, August 21st. On Thursday, the town shared that due to an overnight water main break the previous evening, the town needed to extend the current water boil advisory until Friday, August 28th. The town shared that it will continue to provide updates and notify residents if there are any changes. I'm Becca Shepherd from the WKVI Information Center. Visit our website, WKVI.com, or our Facebook page, Tri-County News, for all of your local news 24/7.
2: From the Tri-County Weather Center, I'm Bill Banks on All News 1520 WKVI. 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Partly cloudy skies today with a low in the upper 50s. Tomorrow, partly sunny, high 79 with a slight chance of afternoon showers. Tomorrow night, partly cloudy, good chance of showers, low 63. Saturday, mostly sunny and 76. I'm Bill Banks. For your local forecast 24/7, visit WKVI.com.
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8: This is a Bloomberg Money Minute. Sizable losses today on Wall Street. At the close, the Dow was down 704 points. That's a 1.3% decline. The NASDAQ down 264, a 1% drop, and the S&P lost 67. One reason, a rally in bonds fizzled out after the Treasury's plan to buy billions more in long-term bonds was seen as just a short-term fix. Another reason, new threats by President Trump against Iran. That sent oil prices higher to around $88 a barrel, and that's renewing worries about rising inflation. Also, America's biggest retailer, Walmart, saw shares tumble more than 9% today after sales growth slowed last quarter by the most in 6 years. Its customers are pulling back on their spending. And Anthropic now gearing up to begin selling stock to the public for the first time. The maker of the Claude chatbot expects to meet or possibly beat the size of SpaceX's record-setting $86 billion initial public stock offering in June. Tom Busby, Bloomberg Radio.
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9: Turning now to funeral arrangements. 95-year-old Virginia Mae Betty Bope Golding Vogel of Knox passed away August 18th. Services for Betty will be held tomorrow, Saturday, August 22nd, at M.C. Smith Funeral Home in Knox. The private family gathering will begin at 10 a.m. Central Time, followed by public visitation from 11 a.m. until the time of the 1 p.m. service. That's in memory of 95-year-old Virginia Mae Betty Bope Golding Vogel of Knox. Edward John Bow, age 68, passed away August 16th. There will be a visitation held tomorrow, Saturday, August 22nd, from 10 a.m. to noon Central Time, followed by services starting at noon at O'Donnell Funeral Home in North Judson. The family asks that in lieu of flowers, those who wish may make a donation to the Indiana Non-Game Wildlife Fund in memory of 68-year-old Edward John Bow. Remember, you can find complete obituary information online at WK.

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5: Network Indiana Sports, I'm Nathaniel Finch. Fresh off signing free agent veteran wide receiver Keenan Allen, the Indianapolis Colts now have a dangerous passing attack. At least that's how Shane Steichen describes it.
6: I think it could be really special, to be honest. Alec obviously is a hell of a football player, which you guys know. Downs, Tyler, and then adding Keen to the fold. I think we can do a lot with those guys and move bodies around and find matchups. That's our job as coaches to get that done. And so we're really excited, about that moving forward with him.
5: Steichen spent 7 years with Allen in San Diego and Los Angeles with the Chargers.
7: You know, that the way he schemes things up, he's always dialed in. He knows what to get to. He's familiar with the game. He's been around, a lot of great players, been to the Super Bowl, things like that. So it was an easy decision, man. I'm familiar with the offense. So, just plug and play me right in.
5: That's Allen from the Pat McAfee Show. Today, joint practice number 2 in Westfield as the Atlanta Falcons come to town. Tonight, the Indiana Fever in action. Caitlin Clark and company put a 5-game win streak on the line in Dallas to take on former number 1 overall pick Paige Beckers and the Wings. Indiana would clinch a playoff spot tonight with a win. 8 o'clock Eastern, the tip-off from the American Airlines Center in Dallas. We now sit 2 weeks away from the Purdue football season getting underway. And head coach Barry Odom says that team in West Lafayette is ready to contend.
8: I've got a strong belief in Purdue University. I've got a strong belief in the people that are here. And I have very strong conviction that we're going to be in a position that on a fast track to win consecutively and in a sustained program that's chasing championships.
5: That's from the Fan in Indianapolis. With your Network Indiana Sports Report, I'm Nathaniel Finch.
9: Fox News, I'm Sue Gussman. Federal agents seizing electronics from former Congressman Eric Swalwell at the San Francisco airport and from his home.
10: Sources tell Fox this is part of the ongoing federal probe, possibly in relation to sexual misconduct allegations. Swalwell was cooperative during the airport encounter on Saturday and was not detained or arrested. The FBI is not commenting on this matter. Swalwell faces multiple allegations of sexual assault from several women.
9: Fox's Matt Finn, police identifying the man behind the Chucky Halloween mask accused of terrorizing people in Philadelphia. Philadelphia DA Larry Krasner.
11: Who's scared now? Who's running now? We have reason to know that Zymir Hughes is trying to avoid a warrant for his arrest on misdemeanor and felony charges.
9: America's listening to Fox News.
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1: Touring Hamilton County, you're listening to Network Indiana. I'm Jarrett Lewis. Indiana Governor Mike Braun and Noblesville Mayor Chris Jensen assessing flood and storm damage in Noblesville today.
2: Governor Braun and I were able to go down to the Southwest Quad, which is one of the hardest hit areas in our community. Roughly 20 to 25 homes that are really damaged in that area.
1: Serve Indiana already deployed hundreds of volunteers to the area. They're helping people clean out their homes by putting dumpsters in place and placing items to curbs for the street department to come along and pick up. There is still a flood warning out for White and Wabash Rivers today. Power outages falling from their peak of 300,000 over the weekend, but
3: in the Northwest, which is a part that still has 65,000 that have been without electricity, it's getting down to the stuff that's tougher to reconnect.
1: The governor said it's unacceptable that many Hoosiers in Northwest Indiana are still without power. State agencies are taking action to help NIPSCO to get the power back on. If you're getting gas today, the average price in the Hoosier state is at $3.56 a gallon, according to AAA. The national average is back up to $4.10. New court documents are detailing what led up to a Carmel police shooting earlier this month. Ryan Hedrick reports.
4: Jacob Berry's father called the cops and said his son threatened to hurt himself and said he wanted to die suicide. By cop, he told officers Jacob had a newly purchased 22 caliber rifle and was driving south along US 31 at 110 miles an hour. A Carmel cop spotted Berry and tried to stop him. Investigators say Jacob got out of his truck, pointed a rifle at the cops, and that's when they shot him. Berry survived, and he's now facing multiple felony charges. Brian Hedrick, Network, Indiana.
1: And the Indiana Fever are back in action tonight. They have the Dallas Wings on the road as they look to stretch their win streak to six games. Fever guard Kelsey Mitchell will also try to break a league record for most games, scoring 20 points or more in a row. Right now, she has 20. I'm Jarrett Lewis. 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
5: State Road 10 will close for seal code operations. I'm Rusty Nixon, Max 98.3 FM News. Indiana Department of Transportation maintenance crews will conduct seal code operations on State Road 10 between State Road 23 and State Road 17 starting on or after Monday, August 24th. Scrub seal operations will take place for approximately 2 days during the hours of 6 a.m. to 6 p.m. Motorists should seek alternate routes. The recommended State Road detour is State Road 23, State Road 8, and State Road 17. Work is weather sensitive, so the schedule is subject to change. August 19th, Pullman police were dispatched to Skyline Drive with a report of a domestic fight over chicken nuggets. Officers arrived on scene. They identified Melissa Novak, 53, and Emily Fisher, 27, both of Plymouth. Officers learned that Fisher had eaten a number of chicken nuggets belonging to Novak. A confrontation occurred. As a result, Novak was taken to the Marshall County Jail for domestic battery. Fisher was transported to jail for interfering with the reporting of a crime and criminal mischief. Suspects are considered innocent until proven guilty in a court of law. As summer winds down, Marshall County Traffic Safety Partnership is partnering with the Indiana Criminal Justice Institute to increase patrols and conduct sobriety checkpoints. It's part of the annual Drive Sober or Get Pulled Over National Enforcement Campaign, supported by the National Highway Traffic Safety Administration. Through the Comprehensive Highway Injury Reduction Program and ICJA initiative that provides federal funding for local traffic safety enforcement, officers statewide will work overtime beginning August 19th through September 7th to identify and stop motorists under the influence of drugs or alcohol. Preliminary data from the fatality analysis reporting system shows nearly 23% of Indiana's traffic fatalities involved alcohol. More than 41% involved drug impairment. In Indiana, it's illegal to drive with a blood alcohol concentration of 0.08 or higher, although drivers can be arrested at any BAC level if an officer believes they're impaired. Have a plan, whether you're driving, riding, or hosting, before drinking. Plan a safe and sober ride home. Don't let someone get behind the wheel if they've been drinking. And if you're hosting a gathering, Make sure all your guests have a sober ride home. 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City of Plymouth-wide meetings on Monday beginning at 6 p.m. with the Board of Public Works and Safety, followed by the Common Council. Board of Works agenda includes reports from the various department heads, a resolution regarding fire and EMS for West Township, and an easement for Plymouth Foundry. Common Council will hear ordinances fixing salaries for appointed officers and employees, as well as elected officials for 2027, and amending the Aviation Rotary Fund. There will also be a public hearing on a tax abatement for AK Industries. Both meetings are held in the council chambers on the second floor of the city building. Those attending should enter from the Garrow Street entrance. The meeting will also be live streamed on YouTube at City of Plymouth. I'm Rusty Nixon, Max 98.3 FM News. 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
6: From the Tri-County Weather Center, I'm Bill Banks on All News 1520 WKVI. 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Partly cloudy skies today with a low in the upper 50s. Tomorrow, partly sunny, high 79 with a slight chance of afternoon showers. Tomorrow night, partly cloudy, good chance of showers, low 63. Saturday, mostly sunny and 76. I'm Bill Banks. For your local forecast 24/7, visit WKVI.com.
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11: This is a Bloomberg Money Minute. Sizable losses today on Wall Street. At the close, the Dow was down 704 points. That's a 1.3% decline. The NASDAQ down 264, a 1% drop, and the S&P lost 67. One reason, a rally in bonds fizzled out after the Treasury's plan to buy billions more in long-term bonds was seen as just a short-term fix. Another reason, new threats by President Trump against Iran. That sent oil prices higher to around $88 a barrel, and that's renewing worries about rising inflation. Also, America's biggest retailer, Walmart, saw shares tumble more than 9% today after sales growth slowed last quarter by the most in 6 years. Its customers are pulling back on their spending. And Anthropic now gearing up to begin selling stock to the public for the first time. The maker of the Claude chatbot expects to meet or possibly beat the size of SpaceX's record-setting $86 billion initial public stock offering in June. Tom Busby, Bloomberg Radio.
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5: 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I'm Rusty Nixon, Max 98.3 FM News. Indiana Department of Transportation maintenance crews will conduct seal coat operations on State Road 10 between State Road 23 and State Road 17 starting on or after Monday, August 24th. Scrub seal operations will take place for approximately 2 days during the hours of 6 a.m. to 6 p.m. Motorists should seek alternate routes. The recommended State Road detour is State Road 23, State Road 8, and State Road 17. Work is weather sensitive, so the schedule is subject to change. August 19th, Pluma police were dispatched to Skyline Drive with a report of a domestic fight over chicken nuggets. Officers arrived on scene. They identified Melissa Novak, 53, and Emily Fisher, 27, both of Plymouth. Officers learned that Fisher had eaten a number of chicken nuggets belonging to Novak. A confrontation occurred. As a result, Novak was taken to the Marshall County Jail for domestic battery. Fisher was transported to jail for interfering with the reporting of a crime and criminal mischief. Suspects are considered innocent until proven guilty in a court of law. As summer winds down, Marshall County Traffic Safety Partnership is partnering with the Indiana Criminal Justice Institute to increase patrols and conduct sobriety checkpoints. It's part of the annual Drive Sober or Get Pulled Over National Enforcement Campaign, supported by the National Highway Traffic Safety Administration. Through the Comprehensive Highway Injury Reduction Program and ICJA initiative that provides federal funding for local traffic safety enforcement, officers statewide will work overtime beginning August 19th through September 7th to identify and stop motorists under the influence of drugs or alcohol. Preliminary data from the Fatality Analysis Reporting System shows nearly 23% of Indiana's traffic fatalities involved alcohol. More than 41% involved drug impairment. In Indiana, it's illegal to drive with a blood alcohol concentration of 0.08 or higher, although drivers can be arrested at any BAC level if an officer believes they're impaired. Have a plan, whether you're driving, riding, or hosting, before drinking. Plan a safe and sober ride home. Don't let someone get behind the wheel if they've been drinking. And if you're hosting a gathering, make sure all your guests have a sober ride home. You see an impaired driver, call 911. Traffic Safety Administration information on impaired driving, you can visit www.nhtsa.gov. City of Plymouth will have meetings on Monday beginning at 6 p.m. with the Board of Public Works and Safety, followed by the Common Council. Board of Works agenda includes reports from the various department heads, a resolution regarding fire and EMS for West Township, and an easement for Plymouth Foundry. Common Council will hear ordinances fixing salaries for appointed officers and employees, as well as elected officials for 2027, and amending the Aviation Rotary Fund. There'll also be a public hearing on a tax abatement for AK Industries. Both meetings are held in the council chambers on the second floor of the city building. Those attending should enter from the Garrow Street entrance. The meeting will also be live streamed on YouTube at City of Plymouth. I'm Rusty Nixon, Max 98.3 FM News. 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
6: From the Tri-County Weather Center, I'm Bill Banks on All News 1520 WKVI. 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Partly cloudy skies today with a low in the upper 50s. Tomorrow, partly sunny, high 79 with a slight chance of afternoon showers. Tomorrow night, partly cloudy, good chance of showers, low 63. Saturday, mostly sunny and 76. I'm Bill Banks. For your local forecast 24/7, visit WKVI.com.
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5: It all starts tonight at Triton High School as the Trojans take on LaVille. 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
5: 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Don't forget, our Saturday morning coaches show starts this week as well. We'll talk to all the area coaches about their Friday night contest. 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
23: ABC News, I'm Dave Packer. The FBI arresting a woman, 35-year-old Jessica Bowie, for allegedly planning to attack the New York State Capitol building in Albany. ABC's Pierre Thomas.
24: The charge is providing material support to a terrorist organization, in this case, ISIS. And again, they are maintaining in this press conference that this woman had deadly intentions, according to the FBI and the Department of Justice, and that she was embarking upon a plan to carry out an attack on the state capitol of New York, in which she was plotting to allegedly kill members of that state Senate.
23: Sources tell ABC News former Congressman Eric Swalwell was served a warrant by federal agents, and they seized his laptop and iPhone Saturday night. Sources say the criminal investigation centers around allegations of sexual assault. A days-long power emergency unfolding in Indiana. Tens of thousands of customers still without power following last week's historic storms and flooding. This is ABC News. Philadelphia authorities have identified the man seen on surveillance video this week chasing people in a creepy doll-like mask and have announced charges. ABC's Rhiannon Alley has more.
1: Authorities in Philadelphia are asking the public to help them find the masked man terrorizing people across the city, now identifying him as 22-year-old Zymire Hughes.
2: If Zymire Hughes was trying to scare people, make them run, who's scared now? Who's running now?
1: They say he harassed 15 to 16 people on city streets.
2: You think it's funny to scare people? Well, get ready to get scared by us.
1: Officials say Hughes travels for work and could be on the West Coast.
23: The FDA is upgrading an ongoing blueberry recall over E. coli concerns. That recall includes frozen blueberries and mixed berries sold under the Greenwise Organic brand in 8 states. 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
25: Touring Hamilton County, you're listening to Network Indiana. I'm Jarrett Lewis. Indiana Governor Mike Braun and Noblesville Mayor Chris Jensen assessing flood and storm damage in Noblesville today.
26: Governor Braun and I were able to go down to the Southwest Quad, which is one of the hardest hit areas in our community. Roughly 20 to 25 homes that are really damaged in that area.
25: Serve Indiana already deployed hundreds of volunteers to the area. They're helping people clean out their homes by putting dumpsters in place and placing items to curbs for the street department to come along and pick up. There is still a flood warning out for White and Wabash Rivers today. Power outages falling from their peak of 300,000 over the weekend, but
27: in the Northwest, which is a part that still has 65,000 that have been without electricity, it's getting down to the stuff that's tougher to reconnect.
25: The governor said it's unacceptable that many Hoosiers in Northwest Indiana are still without power. State agencies are taking action to help NIPSCO to get the power back on. If you're getting gas today, the average price in the Hoosier state is at $3.56 a gallon, according to AAA. The national average is back up to $4.10. New court documents are detailing what led up to a Carmel police shooting earlier this month. Ryan Hedrick reports.
28: Jacob Berry's father called the cops and said his son threatened to hurt himself and said he wanted to die suicide by cop. He told officers Jacob had a newly purchased .22 caliber rifle and was driving south along U.S. 31 at 110 miles an hour. A Carmel cop spotted Berry and tried to stop him. Investigators say Jacob got out of his truck, pointed a rifle at the cops, and that's when they shot him. Berry survived, and he's now facing multiple felony charges. Brian Hedrick, Network, Indiana.
25: And the Indiana Fever are back in action tonight. They have the Dallas Wings on the road as they look to stretch their win streak to 6 games. Fever guard Kelsey Mitchell will also try to break a league record for most games, scoring 20 points or more in a row. Right now, she has 20. I'm Jarrett Lewis. You're listening to Network Indiana.
29: An announcement from the Pulaski County Tribe shares that the tribe will host its next Pulaski County Fourth Friday gathering next Friday, August 28th at Winnemac Town Park. I'm Becca Shepherd from the WKVI Information Center. The event will take place from 5 to 8 p.m. Eastern Time and will be on the west side of the park. The event will feature live music, free games, and a food truck on hand. Pulaski County Fourth Friday is a monthly gathering that's intended to give residents and visitors an opportunity to spend time in the community and enjoy Pulaski County. Attendees are encouraged to bring their own lawn chairs or blankets. The Pulaski County Tribe has worked with local businesses, organizations, residents, volunteers, and others on projects and events that are intended to encourage community involvement and connections throughout the county. Weather-related updates will be posted to the Pulaski County Tribe Facebook page. If weather conditions require the event to be moved, it will be held at the PCT Creative Hub, which is located at 100 West Main Street in Winnemac. Pulaski County residents and visitors alike are invited to attend this community event. The Knox Board of Parks and Recreation will be holding its regular monthly board meeting this upcoming Monday, August 24th. The meeting will be held at the Nancy J. Dembowski Community Center in Knox and is scheduled to begin at 5:30 p.m. Central Time. Board members will consider and vote on the approval of minutes from its July 28th meeting, followed by the presentation of financials. Under new business, board members will continue to discuss filling in cracks on the pickleball courts at Wythogan Park. According to the meeting minutes from July 28th, board members were still waiting on an estimate from a vendor for the work. Additionally, a vendor has been contacted for an estimate on lighting for the pickleball courts as well. Any relevant updates will be shared on the Field 1 and 2 scoreboards at Wythogan that were struck by lightning. The agenda indicates that insurance is aware and estimates for repair have been sent. The board will discuss a quote for additional ADA sidewalks in the park, as well as an Amazon account for park employees. After a section of the meeting that is set aside for public and board member comments, the meeting will be adjourned. The public is invited to attend this meeting. Earlier this week, the town of North Judson experienced a temporary water shutoff. On Monday, August 17th, the town was without water for approximately 2 hours due to a broken fire hydrant. On Monday, the town had announced that there would be low water pressure while water towers were filling, and that due to that loss, residents of North Judson were placed under a boil water advisory. In the original announcement, the town shared that the testing to confirm water safety again was scheduled to happen today, Friday, August 21st. On Thursday, the town shared that due to an overnight water main break the previous evening, the town needed to extend the current water boil advisory until Friday, August 28th. The town shared that it will continue to provide updates and notify residents if there are any changes. I'm Becca Shepherd from the WKVI Information Center. Visit our website, WKVI.com, or our Facebook page, Tri-County News, for all of your local news 24/7.
6: From the Tri-County Weather Center, I'm Bill Banks on All News 1520 WKVI. 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Partly cloudy skies today with a low in the upper 50s. Tomorrow, partly sunny, high 79 with a slight chance of afternoon showers. Tomorrow night, partly cloudy, good chance of showers, low 63. Saturday, mostly sunny and 76. I'm Bill Banks. For your local forecast 24/7, visit WKVI.com.
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11: This is a Bloomberg Money Minute. Sizable losses today on Wall Street. At the close, the Dow was down 704 points. That's a 1.3% decline. The NASDAQ down 264, a 1% drop, and the S&P lost 67. One reason, a rally in bonds fizzled out after the Treasury's plan to buy billions more in long-term bonds was seen as just a short-term fix. Another reason, new threats by President Trump against Iran. That sent oil prices higher to around $88 a barrel, and that's renewing worries about rising inflation. Also, America's biggest retailer, Walmart, saw shares tumble more than 9% today after sales growth slowed last quarter by the most in 6 years. Its customers are pulling back on their spending. And Anthropic now gearing up to begin selling stock to the public for the first time. The maker of the Claude chatbot expects to meet or possibly beat the size of SpaceX's record-setting $86 billion initial public stock offering in June. Tom Busby, Bloomberg Radio.
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29: Turning now to funeral arrangements. 95-year-old Virginia Mae Betty Bope Golding Vogel of Knox passed away August 18th. Services for Betty will be held tomorrow, Saturday, August 22nd, at M.C. Smith Funeral Home in Knox. 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That's in memory of 95-year-old Virginia Mae Betty Bope Golding Vogel of Knox. Edward John Bow, age 68, passed away August 16th. There will be a visitation held tomorrow, Saturday, August 22nd, from 10 a.m. to noon Central Time, followed by services starting at noon at O'Donnell Funeral Home in North Judson. The family asks that in lieu of flowers, those who wish may make a donation to the Indiana Non-Game Wildlife Fund in memory of 68-year-old Edward John Bow. Remember, you can find complete obituary information online at WKVI.com.
6: From the Tri-County Weather Center, I'm Bill Banks on All News 1520 WKVI. 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Partly cloudy skies today with a low in the upper 50s. Tomorrow, partly sunny, high 79 with a slight chance of afternoon showers. Tomorrow night, partly cloudy, good chance of showers, low 63. Saturday, mostly sunny and 76. I'm Bill Banks. For your local forecast 24/7, visit WKVI.com.
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2: AP News, I'm Ben Thomas. Russian missile and drone strikes killed at least 16 people in and around Ukraine's capital Thursday. Karen Chamas reports.
3: Cell phone footage captured by Kyiv resident Yehor Konovalov showed a flaming plume of orange smoke rise from the capital's horizon. The strikes hit 12 locations across Kyiv, damaging residential buildings, a medical facility, and an educational institution. Emergency crews scrambled to put out buildings on fire and to pull out people who were trapped under the rubble. Meanwhile, Ukraine has continued its campaign to strike targets inside Russian territory. I'm Karen Chemas.
2: In the Middle East, the aircraft carrier USS Lincoln is getting some relief after more than 250 days at sea. The USS George Washington's arrived in the region. A New York woman's been charged with plotting to set off an explosive at the state capitol in Albany. FBI Special Agent in Charge Craig Tremoroli says 35-year-old Jessica Bowie is being charged with providing material support to a foreign terrorist organization.
4: She planned to flee the country and one day come back to, quote, do more, such as New Year's Eve in Times Square, even stating she would come back to attack the White House and the president.
2: And Donna Water reports 20 U.S. deportees have arrived in Liberia.
8: It's part of an agreement with the West African nation to send 1,200 deportees there. The 1,200 will include nationals from North America, South America, and the Caribbean, according to Liberia's information minister. The justice minister says the deportees could request asylum if they wish. Under a series of often secret agreements, immigration advocates say the Trump administration has deported thousands of people to nearly 24 countries that are not their own. About 10 of them are on the African continent. I'm Donna Water.
2: This is AP News. Short on air defense munitions, Ukrainian officials say they're now attacking the bow rather than the arrow. The AP's team in Ukraine has been talking with the military unit carrying that out. An explosives-laden drone launches toward Russia.
22: We are targeting our military bases, airfields, or oil infrastructure.
2: Yevhen Karas commands Ukraine's 413th Raid Unmanned Systems Regiment.
22: We need to make a punishment for Kremlin's regime for Russia.
2: And he says the drone strikes have been effective.
22: We see now a lot of problems inside Russia with their economy.
2: Drones' range have grown and Russian air defenses have suffered damage.
22: If we got enough batteries, we can fly Vladivostok and back.
2: Karas believes ordinary Russians are now feeling the war's cost.
22: Increasing noise of people who are not ready to pay is so big.
2: And that, he hopes, will speed peace talks. There's more news at apnews.com. I'm Ben Thomas. Thanks for listening.
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14: ABC News, I'm Dave Becker. Alaska Senator Lisa Murkowski offering her condolences after the FAA says a small plane, a Cessna 441, crashed in a remote western Alaska area near Cape Newenham Thursday. 8 people were on board. A search and rescue operation initiated. The FAA will investigate. An American woman accused of pledging allegiance to ISIS and planning an attack on the New York State Capitol building. The FBI arresting 35-year-old Jessica Bowie. Charges of providing material support to ISIS. John Cohen, ABC News contributor and former Homeland Security official, says having a female terror suspect is rare, but not unheard of.
15: Typically, these types of plots are conducted by men. 98% of mass shootings are conducted by male offenders, but there are examples.
14: Severe weather up and down the East Coast Thursday night in Dover, Delaware, a state of emergency after a suspected tornado caused extensive damage to 2 hotels and knocked out power across parts of the city. This is ABC News. As members of the administration warn of entering a new phase in the war with Iran, word that a Navy aircraft carrier is coming home. ABC's Rachel Scott has more.
29: After 272 days at sea, the 5,000 sailors and Marines on the USS Lincoln are finally heading home. As the war dragged on, conditions on board deteriorated. Sailors' family members telling the Military Times at least 2 sailors tried to jump overboard. President Trump has dismissed concerns.
16: No. Not nearly long enough.
29: The war now about to enter month 7.
14: Iran's foreign minister strongly condemning President Trump's new threat of economic sanctions on the country. The U.S. Army's 9th Brigade Engineer Battalion is offering a special incentive for troops who reenlist soon. 4 extra days off in November, timed to the release of the video game Grand Theft Auto 6. Dave Packer, ABC News.
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33: Touring Hamilton County, you're listening to Network Indiana. I'm Jarrett Lewis. Indiana Governor Mike Braun and Noblesville Mayor Chris Jensen assessing flood and storm damage in Noblesville today.
34: Governor Braun and I were able to go down to the Southwest Quad, which is one of the hardest hit areas in our community. Roughly 20 to 25 homes that are really damaged in that area.
33: Serve Indiana already deployed hundreds of volunteers to the area. They're helping people clean out their homes by putting dumpsters in place and placing items to curbs for the street department to come along and pick up. There is still a flood warning out for White and Wabash Rivers today. Power outages falling from their peak of 300,000 over the weekend, but
35: in the Northwest, which is a part that still has 65,000 that have been without electricity, it's getting down to the stuff that's tougher to reconnect.
33: The governor said it's unacceptable that many Hoosiers in northwest Indiana are still without power. State agencies are taking action to help NIPSCO to get the power back on. If you're getting gas today, the average price in the Hoosier state is at $3.56 a gallon, according to AAA. The national average is back up to $4.10. New court documents are detailing what led up to a Carmel police shooting earlier this month. Ryan Hedrick reports.
0: Jacob Berry's father called the cops and said his son threatened to hurt himself and said he wanted to die suicide by cop. He told officers Jacob had a newly purchased .22 caliber rifle and was driving south along U.S. 31 at 110 miles an hour. A Carmel cop spotted Berry and tried to stop him. Investigators say Jacob got out of his truck, pointed a rifle at the cops, and that's when they shot him. Berry survived, and he's now facing multiple felony charges. Brian Hedrick, Network, Indiana.
33: And the Indiana Fever are back in action tonight. They have the Dallas Wings on the road as they look to stretch their win streak to 6 games. Fever guard Kelsey Mitchell will also try to break a league record for most games scoring 20 points or more in a row. Right now, she has 20. I'm Jarrett Lewis. You're listening to Network Indiana.
29: An announcement from the Pulaski County Tribe shares that the tribe will host its next Pulaski County Fourth Friday gathering next Friday, August 28th at Winnemac Town Park. I'm Becca Shepherd from the WKVI Information Center. The event will take place from 5 to 8 p.m. Eastern Time and will be on the west side of the park. The event will feature live music, free games, and a food truck on hand. Pulaski County Fourth Friday is a monthly gathering that's intended to give residents and visitors an opportunity to spend time in the community and enjoy Pulaski County. Attendees are encouraged to bring their own lawn chairs or blankets. The Pulaski County Tribe has worked with local businesses, organizations, residents, volunteers, and others on projects and events that are intended to encourage community involvement and connections throughout the county. Weather-related updates will be posted to the Pulaski County Tribe Facebook page. If weather conditions require the event to be moved, it will be held at the PCT Creative Hub, which is located at 100 West Main Street in Winnemac. Pulaski County residents and visitors alike are invited to attend this community event. The Knox Board of Parks and Recreation will be holding its regular monthly board meeting this upcoming Monday, August 24th. The meeting will be held at the Nancy J. Dembowski Community Center in Knox and is scheduled to begin at 5:30 p.m. Central Time. Board members will consider and vote on the approval of minutes from its July 28th meeting, followed by the presentation of financials. Under new business, board members will continue to discuss filling in cracks on the pickleball courts at Wythogan Park. According to the meeting minutes from July 28th, board members were still waiting on an estimate from a vendor for the work. Additionally, a vendor has been contacted for an estimate on lighting for the pickleball courts as well. Any relevant updates will be shared on the Field 1 and 2 scoreboards at Wythogan that were struck by lightning. The agenda indicates that insurance is aware and estimates for repair have been sent. The board will discuss a quote for additional ADA sidewalks in the park, as well as an Amazon account for park employees. After a section of the meeting that is set aside for public and board member comments, the meeting will be adjourned. The public is invited to attend this meeting. Earlier this week, the town of North Judson experienced a temporary water shutoff. On Monday, August 17th, the town was without water for approximately 2 hours due to a broken fire hydrant. On Monday, the town had announced that there would be low water pressure while water towers were filling, and that due to that loss, residents of North Judson were placed under a boil water advisory. In the original announcement, the town shared that the testing to confirm water safety again was scheduled to happen today, Friday, August 21st. On Thursday, the town shared that due to an overnight water main break the previous evening, the town needed to extend the current water boil advisory until Friday, August 28th. The town shared that it will continue to provide updates and notify residents if there are any changes. I'm Becca Shepherd from the WKVI Information Center. Visit our website, WKVI.com, or our Facebook page, Tri-County News, for all of your local news 24/7.
10: From the Tri-County Weather Center, I'm Bill Banks on All News 1520 WKVI. 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Partly cloudy skies today with a low in the upper 50s. Tomorrow, partly sunny, high 79 with a slight chance of afternoon showers. Tomorrow night, partly cloudy, good chance of showers, low 63. Saturday, mostly sunny and 76. I'm Bill Banks. For your local forecast 24/7, visit WKVI.com.
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4: This is a Bloomberg Money Minute. Sizable losses today on Wall Street. At the close, the Dow was down 704 points. That's a 1.3% decline. The NASDAQ down 264, a 1% drop, and the S&P lost 67. One reason, a rally in bonds fizzled out after the Treasury's plan to buy billions more in long-term bonds was seen as just a short-term fix. Another reason, new threats by President Trump against Iran. That sent oil prices higher to around $88 a barrel, and that's renewing worries about rising inflation. Also, America's biggest retailer, Walmart, saw shares tumble more than 9% today after sales growth slowed last quarter by the most in 6 years. Its customers are pulling back on their spending. And Anthropic now gearing up to begin selling stock to the public for the first time. The maker of the Claude chatbot expects to meet or possibly beat the size of SpaceX's record-setting $86 billion initial public stock offering in June. Tom Busby, Bloomberg Radio.
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22: This is Kurt Lancaster from the Texas Farm Bureau Radio Network. Hoosier Ag Today's founder, Gary Troyt, was recently honored with a Farm Broadcaster of the Year award from our National Association of Farm Broadcasting. A big Texas hats off to you, Gary. Speaking for my fellow farm broadcasters, the 65 Indiana radio stations that have aired Gary's Indiana reports, many for the last 3 decades, and thousands of Hoosier farmers and rural listeners. Congratulations, Gary, on a job well done.
23: This is Ty Higgins from the Ohio AgNet. Hoosier Ag Today's founder Gary Truitt recently was honored with the Farm Broadcaster of the Year award from our National Association of Farm Broadcasting. Gary was really surprised by the honor, but I can tell you many of us weren't. Gary's work for agriculture goes far outside his Indiana borders. Speaking for my fellow farm broadcasters, the 65 Indiana radio stations that have aired Gary's Indiana reports, many for the last 3 decades, and thousands of Hoosier farmers and rural listeners. Congratulations, Gary.
24: 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I'm Greg Allen. 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
29: Turning now to funeral arrangements. 95-year-old Virginia Mae Betty Bope Golding Vogel of Knox passed away August 18th. Services for Betty will be held tomorrow, Saturday, August 22nd, at M.C. Smith Funeral Home in Knox. The private family gathering will begin at 10 a.m. Central Time, followed by public visitation from 11 a.m. until the time of the 1 p.m. service. That's in memory of 95-year-old Virginia Mae Betty Bope Golding Vogel of Knox. Edward John Bow, age 68, passed away August 16th. There will be a visitation held tomorrow, Saturday, August 22nd, from 10 a.m. to noon Central Time, followed by services starting at noon at O'Donnell Funeral Home in North Judson. The family asks that in lieu of flowers, those who wish may make a donation to the Indiana Non-Game Wildlife Fund in memory of 68-year-old Edward John Bow. Remember, you can find complete obituary information online at WKVI.com.
13: 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Partly cloudy skies today with a low.

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5: Network Indiana Sports, I'm Nathaniel Finch. Fresh off signing free agent veteran wide receiver Keenan Allen, the Indianapolis Colts now have a dangerous passing attack. At least that's how Shane Steichen describes it.
6: I think it could be really special, to be honest. Alec obviously is a hell of a football player, which you guys know. Downs, Tyler, and then adding Keenan to the fold. I think we can do a lot with those guys and move bodies around and find matchups. That's our job as coaches to get that done. And so we're really excited, about that moving forward with him.
5: Steichen spent 7 years with Allen in San Diego and Los Angeles with the Chargers.
7: You know, that the way he schemes things up, he's always dialed in. He knows what to get to. He's familiar with the game. He's been around, a lot of great players, been to the Super Bowl, things like that. So it was an easy decision, man. I'm familiar with the offense. So, just plug and play me right in.
5: That's Allen from the Pat McAfee Show. Today, joint practice number 2 in Westfield as the Atlanta Falcons come to town. Tonight, the Indiana Fever in action. Caitlin Clark and company put a 5-game win streak on the line in Dallas to take on former number 1 overall pick Paige Beckers and the Wings. Indiana would clinch a playoff spot tonight with a win. 8 o'clock Eastern, the tip-off from the American Airlines Center in Dallas. We now sit 2 weeks away from the Purdue football season getting underway. And head coach Barry Odom says that team in West Lafayette is ready to contend.
8: I've got a strong belief in Purdue University. I've got a strong belief in the people that are here. And I have very strong conviction that we're going to be in a position that on a fast track to win consecutively and in a sustained program that's chasing championships.
5: That's from the Fan in Indianapolis. With your Network Indiana Sports Report, I'm Nathaniel Finch.
9: Fox News, I'm Sue Guzman. The FBI arresting a suspect who they allege was plotting to bomb New York State's Capitol in Albany. First Assistant U.S. Attorney for the Northern District, John Sarcone.
10: Jessica Bowie, age 35, of Albany, New York. She's charged with one count of 18 U.S.C. 2339B, attempting to provide material, support, or resources to a designated foreign terrorist organization.
9: Bowie allegedly considered bombing the White House and even Times Square. U.S. has carried out its first deportations under a new agreement with Liberia, sending 20 deportees to the African nation, which has agreed to accept up to 1,200 people. Charter plane with 8 people on board crashing near a remote radar site in western Alaska. There's no information on the status of the 2 pilots or passengers. 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
15: Touring Hamilton County, you're listening to Network Indiana. I'm Jarrett Lewis. Indiana Governor Mike Braun and Noblesville Mayor Chris Jensen assessing flood and storm damage in Noblesville today.
16: Governor Braun and I were able to go down to the Southwest Quad, which is one of the hardest hit areas in our community. Roughly 20 to 25 homes that are really damaged in that area.
15: Serve Indiana already deployed hundreds of

0: volunteers to the area. They're helping people clean out their homes by putting dumpsters in place and placing items to curbs for the street department to come along and pick up. There is still a flood warning out for White and Wabash Rivers today. Power outages falling from their peak of 300,000 over the weekend, but
1: in the Northwest, which is a part that still has 65,000 that have been without electricity, it's getting down to the stuff that's tougher to reconnect.
0: The governor said it's unacceptable that many Hoosiers in Northwest Indiana are still without power. State agencies are taking action to help NIPSCO to get the power back on. If you're getting gas today, the average price in the Hoosier state is at $3.56 a gallon, according to AAA. The national average is back up to $4.10. New court documents are detailing what led up to a Carmel police shooting earlier this month. Ryan Hedrick reports.
2: Jacob Berry's father called the cops and said his son threatened to hurt himself and said he wanted to die suicide by cop. He told officers Jacob had a newly purchased .22 caliber rifle and was driving south along U.S. 31 at 110 miles an hour. A Carmel cop spotted Berry and tried to stop him. Investigators say Jacob got out of his truck, pointed a rifle at the cops, and that's when they shot him. Berry survived, and he's now facing multiple felony charges. Brian Hedrick, Network, Indiana.
0: And the Indiana Fever are back in action tonight. They have the Dallas Wings on the road as they look to stretch their win streak to 6 games. Fever guard Kelsey Mitchell will also try to break a league record for most games scoring 20 points or more in a row. Right now, she has 20. I'm Jarrett Lewis. 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
3: State Road 10 will close for seal code operations. I'm Rusty Nixon, Max 98.3 FM News. Indiana Department of Transportation maintenance crews will conduct seal code operations on State Road 10 between State Road 23 and State Road 17 starting on or after Monday, August 24th. Scrub seal operations will take place for approximately 2 days during the hours of 6 a.m. to 6 p.m. Motorists should seek alternate routes. The recommended State Road detour is State Road 23, State Road 8, and State Road 17. Work is weather sensitive, so the schedule is subject to change. August 19th, Pullman police were dispatched to Skyline Drive with a report of a domestic fight over chicken nuggets. Officers arrived on scene. They identified Melissa Novak, 53, and Emily Fisher, 27, both of Plymouth. Officers learned that Fisher had eaten a number of chicken nuggets belonging to Novak. A confrontation occurred. As a result, Novak was taken to the Marshall County Jail for domestic battery. Fisher was transported to jail for interfering with the reporting of a crime and criminal mischief. Suspects are considered innocent until proven guilty in a court of law. As summer winds down, Marshall County Traffic Safety Partnership is partnering with the Indiana Criminal Justice Institute to increase patrols and conduct sobriety checkpoints as part of the annual Drive Sober or Get Pulled Over National Enforcement Campaign, supported by the National Highway Traffic Safety Administration. Through the Comprehensive Highway Injury Reduction Program and ICJA initiative that provides federal funding for local traffic safety enforcement, officers statewide will work overtime beginning August 19th through September 7th to identify and stop motorists under the influence of drugs or alcohol. Preliminary data from the Fatality Analysis Reporting System shows nearly 23% of Indiana's traffic fatalities involved alcohol, more than 41% involved drug impairment. In Indiana, it's illegal to drive with a blood alcohol concentration of 0.08 or higher, although drivers can be arrested at any BAC level if an officer believes they're impaired. Have a plan, whether you're driving, riding, or hosting, before drinking. Plan a safe and sober ride home. Don't let someone get behind the wheel if they've been drinking. And if you're hosting a gathering, make sure all your guests have a sober ride home. You see an impaired driver, call 911. Traffic Safety Administration information on impaired driving, you can visit www.nhtsa.gov. City of Plymouth will have meetings on Monday beginning at 6 p.m. with the Board of Public Works and Safety, followed by the Common Council. Board of Works agenda includes reports from the various department heads, a resolution regarding fire and EMS for West Township, and an easement for Plymouth Foundry. Common Council will hear ordinances fixing salaries for appointed officers and employees, as well as elected officials for 2027, and amending the Aviation Rotary Fund. There'll also be a public hearing on a tax abatement for AK Industries. Both meetings are held in the council chambers on the second floor of the city building. Those attending should enter from the Garrow Street entrance. The meeting will also be live streamed on YouTube at City of Plymouth. I'm Rusty Nixon, Max 98.3 FM News. 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
4: From the Tri-County Weather Center, I'm Bill Banks on All News 1520 WKVI. 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Partly cloudy skies today with a low in the upper 50s. Tomorrow, partly sunny, high 79 with a slight chance of afternoon showers. Tomorrow night, partly cloudy, good chance of showers, low 63. Saturday, mostly sunny and 76. I'm Bill Banks. For your local forecast 24/7, visit WKVI.com.
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9: This is a Bloomberg Money Minute. Sizable losses today on Wall Street. At the close, the Dow was down 704 points. That's a 1.3% decline. The NASDAQ down 264, a 1% drop, and the S&P lost 67. One reason, a rally in bonds fizzled out after the Treasury's plan to buy billions more in long-term bonds was seen as just a short-term fix. Another reason, new threats by President Trump against Iran. That sent oil prices higher to around $88 a barrel, and that's renewing worries about rising inflation. Also, America's biggest retailer, Walmart, saw shares tumble more than 9% today after sales growth slowed last quarter by the most in 6 years. Its customers are pulling back on their spending. And Anthropic now gearing up to begin selling stock to the public for the first time. The maker of the Claude chatbot expects to meet or possibly beat the size of SpaceX's record-setting $86 billion initial public stock offering in June. Tom Busby, Bloomberg Radio.
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13: 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The odds of him going on to fascinate millions with his talent, 1 in 260,000. 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
3: 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Indiana Department of Transportation maintenance crews will conduct seal coat operations on State Road 10 between State Road 23 and State Road 17 starting on or after Monday, August 24th. Scrub seal operations will take place for approximately 2 days during the hours of 6 a.m. to 6 p.m. Motorists should seek alternate routes. The recommended State Road detour is State Road 23, State Road 8, and State Road 17. Work is weather sensitive, so the schedule is subject to change. August 19th, Pullman police were dispatched to Skyline Drive for the report of a domestic fight over chicken nuggets. Officers arrived on scene. They identified Melissa Novak, 53, and Emily Fisher, 27, both of Plymouth. Officers learned that Fisher had eaten a number of chicken nuggets belonging to Novak. A confrontation occurred. As a result, Novak was taken to the Marshall County Jail for domestic battery. Fisher was transported to jail for interfering with the reporting of a crime and criminal mischief. Suspects are considered innocent until proven guilty in a court of law. As summer winds down, Marshall County Traffic Safety Partnership is partnering with the Indiana Criminal Justice Institute to increase patrols and conduct sobriety checkpoints. It's part of the annual Drive Sober or Get Pulled Over National Enforcement Campaign, supported by the National Highway Traffic Safety Administration. Through the Comprehensive Highway Injury Reduction Program, an ICJA initiative that provides federal funding for local traffic safety enforcement, officers statewide will work overtime beginning August 19th through September 7th to identify and stop motorists under the influence of drugs or alcohol. Preliminary data from the Fatality Analysis Reporting System shows nearly 23% of Indiana's traffic fatalities involved alcohol, more than 41% involved drug impairment. In Indiana, it's illegal to drive with a blood alcohol concentration of 0.08 or higher, although drivers can be arrested at any BAC level if an officer believes they're impaired. Have a plan, whether you're driving, riding, or hosting, before drinking. Plan a safe and sober ride home. Don't let someone get behind the wheel if they've been drinking. And if you're hosting a gathering, make sure all your guests have a sober ride home. If you see an impaired driver, call 911. Traffic Safety Administration information on impaired driving, you can visit www.nhtsa.gov. City of Plymouth will have meetings on Monday beginning at 6 p.m. with the Board of Public Works and Safety, followed by the Common Council. Board of Works agenda includes reports from the various department heads, a resolution regarding fire and EMS for West Township, and an easement for Plymouth Foundry. Common Council will hear ordinances fixing salaries for appointed officers and employees, as well as elected officials for 2027, and amending the Aviation Rotary Fund. There'll also be a public hearing on a tax abatement for AK Industries. Both meetings are held in the council chambers on the second floor of the city building. Those attending should enter from the Garrow Street entrance. The meeting will also be live streamed on YouTube at City of Plymouth. I'm Rusty Nixon, Max 98.3 FM News. 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
4: From the Tri-County Weather Center, I'm Bill Banks on All News 1520 WKVI. 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Partly cloudy skies today with a low in the upper 50s. Tomorrow, partly sunny, high 79 with a slight chance of afternoon showers. Tomorrow night, partly cloudy, good chance of showers, low 63. Saturday, mostly sunny and 76. I'm Bill Banks. For your local forecast 24/7, visit WKVI.com.
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3: It all starts tonight at Triton High School as the Trojans take on LaVille. 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
3: 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Don't forget, our Saturday morning coaches show starts this week as well. 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I'm Rusty Nixon, Max 98.3 FM, part of the winning team at Kankakee Valley Broadcasting.
19: ABC News, I'm Dave Packard. Alaska Senator Lisa Murkowski offering her condolences after the FAA says a small plane, a Cessna 441, crashed in a remote western Alaska area near Cape Newenham Thursday. 8 people were on board. A search and rescue operation initiated. The FAA will investigate. An American woman accused of pledging allegiance to ISIS and planning an attack on the New York State Capitol building. The FBI arresting 35-year-old Jessica Bowie. Charges of providing material support to ISIS. John Cohen, ABC News contributor and former Homeland Security official, says having a female terror suspect is rare, but not unheard of.
20: Typically, these types of plots are conducted by men. 98% of mass shootings are conducted by male offenders, but there are examples.
19: Severe weather up and down the East Coast Thursday night in Dover, Delaware, a state of emergency after a suspected tornado caused extensive damage to 2 hotels and knocked out power across parts of the city. This is ABC News. As members of the administration warn of entering a new phase in the war with Iran, word that a Navy aircraft carrier is coming home. ABC's Rachel Scott has more.
21: After 272 days at sea, the 5,000 sailors and Marines on the USS Lincoln are finally heading home. As the war dragged on, conditions on board deteriorating. Sailors' family members telling the Military Times at least 2 sailors tried to jump overboard. President Trump has dismissed concerns.
22: No. Not nearly long enough.
21: The war now about to enter month 7.
19: Iran's foreign minister strongly condemning President Trump's new threat of economic sanctions on the country. The U.S. Army's 9th Brigade Engineer Battalion is offering a special incentive for troops who reenlist soon. 4 extra days off in November, timed to the release of the video game Grand Theft Auto 6. Dave Packer, ABC News.
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2: Touring Hamilton County, you're listening to Network Indiana. I'm Jarrett Lewis. Indiana Governor Mike Braun and Noblesville Mayor Chris Jensen assessing flood and storm damage in Noblesville today.
23: Governor Braun and I were able to go down to the Southwest Quad, which is one of the hardest hit areas in our community. Roughly 20 to 25 homes that are really damaged in that area.
2: Serve Indiana already deployed hundreds of volunteers to the area. They're helping people clean out their homes by putting dumpsters in place and placing items to curbs for the street department to come along and pick up. There is still a flood warning out for White and Wabash Rivers today. Power outages falling from their peak of 300,000 over the weekend, but
24: in the Northwest, which is a part that still has 65,000 that have been without electricity, it's getting down to the stuff that's tougher to reconnect.
2: The governor said it's unacceptable that many Hoosiers in Northwest Indiana are still without power. State agencies are taking action to help NIPSCO to get the power back on. If you're getting gas today, the average price in the Hoosier state is at $3.56 a gallon, according to AAA. The national average is back up to $4.10. New court documents are detailing what led up to a Carmel police shooting earlier this month. Ryan Hedrick reports.
25: Jacob Berry's father called the cops and said his son threatened to hurt himself and said he wanted to die suicide by cop. He told officers Jacob had a newly purchased .22 caliber rifle and was driving south along U.S. 31 at 110 miles an hour. A Carmel cop spotted Berry and tried to stop him. Investigators say Jacob got out of his truck, pointed a rifle at the cops, and that's when they shot him. Berry survived, and he's now facing multiple felony charges. Brian Hedrick, Network, Indiana.
2: And the Indiana Fever are back in action tonight. They have the Dallas Wings on the road as they look to stretch their win streak to 6 games. Fever guard Kelsey Mitchell will also try to break a league record for most games, scoring 20 points or more in a row. Right now, she has 20. I'm Jarrett Lewis. You're listening to Network Indiana.
21: An announcement from the Pulaski County Tribe shares that the tribe will host its next Pulaski County Fourth Friday gathering next Friday, August 28th at Winnemac Town Park. I'm Becca Shepherd from the WKVI Information Center. The event will take place from 5 to 8 p.m. Eastern Time and will be on the west side of the park. The event will feature live music, free games, and a food truck on hand. Pulaski County Fourth Friday is a monthly gathering that's intended to give residents and visitors an opportunity to spend time in the community and enjoy Pulaski County. Attendees are encouraged to bring their own lawn chairs or blankets. The Pulaski County Tribe has worked with local businesses, organizations, residents, volunteers, and others on projects and events that are intended to encourage community involvement and connection throughout the county. Weather-related updates will be posted to the Pulaski County Tribe Facebook page. If weather conditions require the event to be moved, it will be held at the PCT Creative Hub, which is located at 100 West Main Street in Winnemac. Pulaski County residents and visitors alike are invited to attend this community event. The Knox Board of Parks and Recreation will be holding its regular monthly board meeting this upcoming Monday, August 24th. The meeting will be held at the Nancy J. Dembowski Community Center in Knox and is scheduled to begin at 5:30 p.m. Central Time. Board members will consider and vote on the approval of minutes from its July 28th meeting, followed by the presentation of financials. Under new business, board members will continue to discuss filling in cracks on the pickleball courts at Wythogan Park. According to the meeting minutes from July 28th, board members were still waiting on an estimate from a vendor for the work. Additionally, a vendor has been contacted for an estimate on lighting for the pickleball courts as well. Any relevant updates will be shared on the Field 1 and 2 scoreboards at Wythogan that were struck by lightning. The agenda indicates that insurance is aware and estimates for repair have been sent.
6: The board will discuss a quote for additional ADA sidewalks in the park, as well as an Amazon account for park employees. After a section of the meeting that is set aside for public and board member comments, the meeting will be adjourned. The public is invited to attend this meeting. Earlier this week, the town of North Judson experienced a temporary water shutoff. On Monday, August 17th, the town was without water for approximately 2 hours due to a broken fire hydrant. On Monday, the town had announced that there would be low water pressure while water towers were filling, and that due to that loss, residents of North Judson were placed under a boil water advisory. In the original announcement, the town shared that the testing to confirm water safety again was scheduled to happen today, Friday, August 21st. On Thursday, the town shared that due to an overnight water main break the previous evening, the town needed to extend the current water boil advisory until Friday, August 28th. The town shared that it will continue to provide updates and notify residents if there are any changes. I'm Becca Shepherd from the WKVI Information Center. Visit our website, WKVI.com, or our Facebook page, Tri-County News, for all of your local news 24/7.
4: From the Tri-County Weather Center, I'm Bill Banks on All News 1520 WKVI. 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Partly cloudy skies today with a low in the upper 50s. Tomorrow, partly sunny, high 79 with a slight chance of afternoon showers. Tomorrow night, partly cloudy, good chance of showers, low 63. Saturday, mostly sunny and 76. I'm Bill Banks. For your local forecast 24/7, visit WKVI.com.
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11: This is a Bloomberg Money Minute. Sizable losses today on Wall Street. At the close, the Dow was down 704 points. That's a 1.3% decline. The NASDAQ down 264, a 1% drop, and the S&P lost 67. One reason, a rally in bonds fizzled out after the Treasury's plan to buy billions more in long-term bonds was seen as just a short-term fix. Another reason, new threats by President Trump against Iran. That sent oil prices higher to around $88 a barrel, and that's renewing worries about rising inflation. Also, America's biggest retailer, Walmart, saw shares tumble more than 9% today after sales growth slowed last quarter by the most in 6 years. Its customers are pulling back on their spending. And Anthropic now gearing up to begin selling stock to the public for the first time. The maker of the Claude chatbot expects to meet or possibly beat the size of SpaceX's record-setting $86 billion initial public stock offering in June. Tom Busby, Bloomberg Radio.
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6: Turning now to funeral arrangements. 95-year-old Virginia Mae Betty Bope Golding Vogel of Knox passed away August 18th. Services for Betty will be held tomorrow, Saturday, August 22nd, at M.C. Smith Funeral Home in Knox. 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That's in memory of 95-year-old Virginia Mae Betty Bope Golding Vogel of Knox. Edward John Bow, age 68, passed away August 16th. There will be a visitation held tomorrow, Saturday, August 22nd, from 10 a.m. to noon Central Time, followed by services starting at noon at O'Donnell Funeral Home in North Judson. The family asks that in lieu of flowers, those who wish may make a donation to the Indiana Non-Game Wildlife Fund in memory of 68-year-old Edward John Bow. Remember, you can find complete obituary information online at WKVI.com.
4: 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Partly cloudy skies today with a low in the upper 50s. Tomorrow, partly sunny, high 79 with a slight chance of afternoon showers. Tomorrow night, partly cloudy, good chance of showers, low 63. Saturday, mostly sunny and 76. I'm Bill Banks. For your local forecast 24/7, visit WKVI.com.
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17: AP News, I'm Ben Thomas. Russian missile and drone strikes killed at least 16 people in and around Ukraine's capital Thursday. Karen Chamas reports.
18: Cell phone footage captured by Kyiv resident Yehor Konovalov showed a flaming plume of orange smoke rise from the capital's horizon. The strikes hit 12 locations across Kyiv, damaging residential buildings, a medical facility, and an educational institution. Emergency crews scrambled to put out buildings on fire and to pull out people who were trapped under the rubble. Meanwhile, Ukraine has continued its campaign to strike targets inside Russian territory. I'm Karen Chemas.
3: In the Middle East, the aircraft carrier USS Lincoln is getting some relief after more than 250 days at sea. The USS George Washington arrived in the region. A New York woman's been charged with plotting to set off an explosive at the state capitol in Albany. FBI Special Agent in Charge Craig Tremoroli says 35-year-old Jessica Bowie is being charged with providing material support to a foreign terrorist organization.
19: She planned to flee the country and one day come back to, quote, do more, such as New Year's Eve in Times Square, even stating she would come back to attack the White House and the president.
3: And Donna Water reports 20 U.S. deportees have arrived in Liberia.
20: It's part of an agreement with the West African nation to send 1,200 deportees there. The 1,200 will include nationals from North America, South America, and the Caribbean, according to Liberia's information minister. The justice minister says the deportees could request asylum if they wish. Under a series of often secret agreements, immigration advocates say the Trump administration has deported thousands of people to nearly two dozen countries that are not their own. About 10 of them are on the African continent. I'm Donna Water.
3: This is AP News. Short on air defense munitions, Ukrainian officials say they're now attacking the bow rather than the arrow. The AP's team in Ukraine has been talking with the military unit carrying that out. An explosives-laden drone launches toward Russia.
22: We are targeting or military bases, airfields, or oil infrastructure.
3: Yevhen Karas commands Ukraine's 413th Raid Unmanned Systems Regiment.
22: We need to make a punishment for Kremlin's regime for Russia.
3: And he says the drone strikes have been effective.
22: We see now a lot of problems inside Russia with their economy.
3: Drones' range have grown and Russian air defenses have suffered damage.
22: If we got enough batteries, we can fly Vladivostok and back.
3: Karas believes ordinary Russians are now feeling the war's cost.
22: Increasing noise of people who are not ready to pay is so big.
3: And that, he hopes, will speed peace talks. There's more news at apnews.com. I'm Ben Thomas. Thanks for listening.
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0: FBI arresting a woman, 35-year-old Jessica Bowie, for allegedly planning to attack the New York State Capitol building in Albany. ABC's Pierre Thomas.
1: The charge is providing material support to a terrorist organization, in this case, ISIS. And again, they are maintaining in this press conference is that this woman had deadly intentions, according to the FBI and the Department of Justice, and that she was embarking upon a plan to carry out an attack on the state capitol of New York, in which she was plotting to allegedly kill members of that state Senate.
0: Sources tell ABC News former Congressman Eric Swalwell was served a warrant by federal agents, and they seized his laptop and iPhone Saturday night. Sources say the criminal investigation centers around allegations of sexual assault. A days-long power emergency unfolding in Indiana. Tens of thousands of customers still without power following last week's historic storms and flooding. This is ABC News. Philadelphia authorities have identified the man seen on surveillance video this week chasing people in a creepy doll-like mask and have announced charges. ABC's Rihanna Nally has more.
6: Authorities in Philadelphia are asking the public to help them find the masked man terrorizing people across the city, now identifying him as 22-year-old Zymir Hughes.
7: If Zymir Hughes was trying to scare people, make them run, who's scared now? Who's running now?
6: They say he harassed 15 to 16 people on city streets.
7: You think it's funny to scare people? Well, get ready to get scared by us.
6: Officials say Hughes travels for work and could be on the West Coast.
0: The FDA is upgrading an ongoing blueberry recall over E. coli concerns. That recall includes frozen blueberries and mixed berries sold under the Greenwise Organic brand in 8 states. Dave Packer, ABC News.
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2: Touring Hamilton County, you're listening to Network Indiana. I'm Jarrett Lewis. Indiana Governor Mike Braun and Noblesville Mayor Chris Jensen assessing flood and storm damage in Noblesville today.
21: Governor Braun and I were able to go down to the Southwest Quad, which is one of the hardest hit areas in our community. Roughly 20 to 25 homes that are really damaged in that area.
2: Serve Indiana already deployed hundreds of volunteers to the area. They're helping people clean out their homes by putting dumpsters in place and placing items to curbs for the street department to come along and pick up. There is still a flood warning out for White and Wabash Rivers today. Power outages falling from their peak of 300,000 over the weekend, but
25: in the Northwest, which is a part that still has 65,000 that have been without electricity, it's getting down to the stuff that's tougher to reconnect.
2: The governor said it's unacceptable that many Hoosiers in Northwest Indiana are still without power. State agencies are taking action to help NIPSCO to get the power back on. If you're getting gas today, the average price in the Hoosier state is at $3.56 a gallon, according to AAA. The national average is back up to $4.10. New court documents are detailing what led up to a Carmel police shooting earlier this month. Ryan Hedrick reports.
31: Jacob Berry's father called the cops and said his son threatened to hurt himself and said he wanted to die suicide.
4: homicide by cop. He told officers Jacob had a newly purchased 22 caliber rifle and was driving south along U.S. 31 at 110 miles an hour. A Carmel cop spotted Barry and tried to stop him. Investigators say Jacob got out of his truck, pointed a rifle at the cops, and that's when they shot him. Barry survived, and he's now facing multiple felony charges. Brian Hedrick, Network, Indiana.
2: And the Indiana Fever are back in action tonight. They have the Dallas Wings on the road as they look to stretch their win streak to 6 games. Fever guard Kelsey Mitchell will also try to break a league record for most games, scoring 20 points or more in a row. Right now, she has 20. I'm Jarrett Lewis. You're listening to Network Indiana.
5: An announcement from the Pulaski County Tribe shares that the tribe will host its next Pulaski County Fourth Friday gathering next Friday, August 28th at Winnemac Town Park. I'm Becca Shepherd from the WKVI Information Center. The event will take place from 5 to 8 p.m. Eastern Time and will be on the west side of the park. The event will feature live music, free games, and a food truck on hand. Pulaski County Fourth Friday is a monthly gathering that's intended to give residents and visitors an opportunity to spend time in the community and enjoy Pulaski County. Attendees are encouraged to bring their own lawn chairs or blankets. The Pulaski County Tribe has worked with local businesses, organizations, residents, volunteers, and others on projects and events that are intended to encourage community involvement and connection throughout the county. Weather-related updates will be posted to the Pulaski County Tribe Facebook page. If weather conditions require the event to be moved, it will be held at the PCT Creative Hub, which is located at 100 West Main Street in Winnemac. Pulaski County residents and visitors alike are invited to attend this community event. The Knox Board of Parks and Recreation will be holding its regular monthly board meeting this upcoming Monday, August 24th. The meeting will be held at the Nancy J. Dembowski Community Center in Knox and is scheduled to begin at 5:30 p.m. Central Time. Board members will consider and vote on the approval of minutes from its July 28th meeting, followed by the presentation of financials. Under new business, board members will continue to discuss filling in cracks on the pickleball courts at Wifogon Park. According to the meeting minutes from July 28th, board members were still waiting on an estimate from a vendor for the work. Additionally, a vendor has been contacted for an estimate on lighting for the pickleball courts as well. Any relevant updates will be shared on the Field 1 and 2 scoreboards at Wifogon that were struck by lightning. The agenda indicates that insurance is aware and estimates for repair have been sent. The board will discuss a quote for additional ADA sidewalks in the park, as well as an Amazon account for park employees. After a section of the meeting that is set aside for public and board member comments, the meeting will be adjourned. The public is invited to attend this meeting. Earlier this week, the town of North Judson experienced a temporary water shutoff. On Monday, August 17th, the town was without water for approximately 2 hours due to a broken fire hydrant. On Monday, the town had announced that there would be low water pressure while water towers were filling, and that due to that loss, residents of North Judson were placed under a boil water advisory. In the original announcement, the town shared that the testing to confirm water safety again was scheduled to happen today, Friday, August 21st. On Thursday, the town shared that due to an overnight water main break the previous evening, the town needed to extend the current water boil advisory until Friday, August 28th. The town shared that it will continue to provide updates and notify residents if there are any changes. I'm Becca Shepherd from the WKVI Information Center. Visit our website, WKVI.com, or our Facebook page, Tri-County News, for all of your local news 24/7.
10: From the Tri-County Weather Center, I'm Bill Banks on All News 1520 WKVI. 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Partly cloudy skies today with a low in the upper 50s. Tomorrow, partly sunny, high 79 with a slight chance of afternoon showers. Tomorrow night, partly cloudy, good chance of showers, low 63. Saturday, mostly sunny and 76. I'm Bill Banks. For your local forecast 24/7, visit WKVI.com.
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3: This is a Bloomberg Money Minute. Sizable losses today on Wall Street. At the close, the Dow was down 704 points. That's a 1.3% decline. The NASDAQ down 264, a 1% drop, and the S&P lost 67. One reason? A rally in bonds fizzled out after the Treasury's plan to buy billions more in long-term bonds was seen as just a short-term fix. Another reason, new threats by President Trump against Iran. That sent oil prices higher to around $88 a barrel, and that's renewing worries about rising inflation. Also, America's biggest retailer, Walmart, saw shares tumble more than 9% today after sales growth slowed last quarter by the most in 6 years. Its customers are pulling back on their spending. And Anthropic now gearing up to begin selling stock to the public for the first time. The maker of the Claude chatbot expects to meet or possibly beat the size of SpaceX's record-setting $86 billion initial public stock offering in June. Tom Busby, Bloomberg Radio.

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17: Turning now to funeral arrangements. 95-year-old Virginia Mae Betty Bope Golding Vogel of Knox passed away August 18th. Services for Betty will be held tomorrow, Saturday, August 22nd, at M.C. 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That's in memory of 95-year-old Virginia Mae Betty Bope Golding Vogel of Knox. Edward John Bow, age 68, passed away August 16th. There will be a visitation held tomorrow, Saturday, August 22nd, from 10 a.m. to noon Central Time, followed by services starting at noon at O'Donnell Funeral Home in North Judson. The family asks that in lieu of flowers, those who wish may make a donation to the Indiana Non-Game Wildlife Fund in memory of 68-year-old Edward John Bow. Remember, you can find complete obituary information online at WKVI.com.
18: 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Partly cloudy skies today with a low in the upper 50s. Tomorrow, partly sunny, high 79 with a slight chance of afternoon showers. Tomorrow

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3: Network Indiana Sports, I'm Nathaniel Finch. Fresh off signing free agent veteran wide receiver Keenan Allen, the Indianapolis Colts now have a dangerous passing attack. At least that's how Shane Steichen describes it.
4: I think it could be really special, to be honest. Alec obviously is a hell of a football player, which you guys know. Downs, Tyler, and then adding Keen to the fold. I think we can do a lot with those guys and move bodies around and find matchups. That's our job as coaches to get that done. And so we're really excited, about that moving forward with him.
3: Steichen spent 7 years with Allen in San Diego and Los Angeles with the Chargers.
5: You know, that the way he schemes things up, he's always dialed in. He knows what to get to. He's familiar with the game. He's been around, a lot of great players, been to the Super Bowl, things like that. So it was an easy decision, man. I'm familiar with the offense. So, just plug and play me right in.
3: That's Allen from the Pat McAfee Show. Today, joint practice number 2 in Westfield as the Atlanta Falcons come to town. Tonight, the Indiana Fever in action. Caitlin Clark and company put a 5-game win streak on the line in Dallas to take on former number 1 overall pick Paige Beckers and the Wings. Indiana would clinch a playoff spot tonight with a win. 8 o'clock Eastern, the tip-off from the American Airlines Center in Dallas. We now sit 2 weeks away from the Purdue football season getting underway. And head coach Barry Odom says that team in West Lafayette is ready to contend.
6: I've got a strong belief in Purdue University. I've got a strong belief in the people that are here. And I have very strong conviction that we're going to be in a position that on a fast track to win consecutively and in a sustained program that's chasing championships.
3: That's from the Fan in Indianapolis. With your Network Indiana Sports Report, I'm Nathaniel Finch.
7: Fox News, I'm Ted Lindner. They have a long sail ahead of them, but those aboard the USS Abraham Lincoln are heading home after being at sea since late last year.
8: American sailors aboard the USS Abraham Lincoln are finally starting a 13,000-mile, month-long journey back home to San Diego. They're being replaced in the Arabian Sea by the USS George Washington after a deployment that lasted 9 months instead of an expected 6, leading to complaints about quality of life and food aboard. This is happening as the Iran war enters a new phase, and that might mean no more big bombs.
7: Fox's Peter Ducey, the president, says the U.S. is launching an economic war against Iran. And a charter aircraft carrying 8 people crashed at a remote radar site in western Alaska Thursday, killing all on board, according to the U.S. military. The crash happening at Cape Newenham, long-range radar site airport about 450 miles west of Anchorage, Alaska. 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
12: Touring Hamilton County, you're listening to Network Indiana. I'm Jarrett Lewis. Indiana Governor Mike Braun and Noblesville Mayor Chris Jensen assessing flood and storm damage in Noblesville today.
13: Governor Braun and I were able to go down to the Southwest Quad, which is one of the hardest hit areas in our community. Roughly 20 to 25 homes that are really damaged in that area.
12: Serve Indiana already deployed hundreds of volunteers to the area. They're helping people clean out their homes by putting dumpsters in place and placing items to curbs for the street department to come along and pick up. There is still a flood warning out for White and Wabash Rivers today. Power power outages falling from their peak of

0: 300,000 over the weekend, but
1: in the Northwest, which is a part that still has 65,000 that have been without electricity, it's getting down to the stuff that's tougher to reconnect.
0: The governor said it's unacceptable that many Hoosiers in Northwest Indiana are still without power. State agencies are taking action to help NIPSCO to get the power back on. If you're getting gas today, the average price in the Hoosier state is at $3.56 a gallon, according to AAA. The national average is back up to $4.10. New court documents are detailing what led up to a Carmel police shooting earlier this month. Ryan Hedrick reports.
2: Jacob Berry's father called the cops and said his son threatened to hurt himself and said he wanted to die suicide by cop. He told officers Jacob had a newly purchased .22 caliber rifle and was driving south along U.S. 31 at 110 miles an hour. A Carmel cop spotted Berry and tried to stop him. Investigators say Jacob got out of his truck, pointed a rifle at the cops, and that's when they shot him. Berry survived, and he's now facing multiple felony charges. Brian Hedrick, Network, Indiana.
0: And the Indiana Fever are back in action tonight. They have the Dallas Wings on the road as they look to stretch their win streak to 6 games. Fever guard Kelsey Mitchell will also try to break a league record for most games, scoring 20 points or more in a row. Right now, she has 20. I'm Jarrett Lewis. 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
3: State Road 10 will close for seal code operations. I'm Rusty Nixon, Max 98.3 FM News. Indiana Department of Transportation maintenance crews will conduct seal code operations on State Road 10 between State Road 23 and State Road 17 starting on or after Monday, August 24th. Scrub seal operations will take place for approximately 2 days during the hours of 6 a.m. to 6 p.m. Motorists should seek alternate routes. The recommended State Road detour is State Road 23, State Road 8, and State Road 17. Work is weather sensitive, so the schedule is subject to change. August 19th, Pullman police were dispatched to Skyline Drive with a report of a domestic fight over chicken nuggets. Officers arrived on scene. They identified Melissa Novak, 53, and Emily Fisher, 27, both of Plymouth. Officers learned that Fisher had eaten a number of chicken nuggets belonging to Novak. A confrontation occurred. As a result, Novak was taken to the Marshall County Jail for domestic battery. Fisher was transported to jail for interfering with the reporting of a crime and criminal mischief. Suspects are considered innocent until proven guilty in a court of law. As summer winds down, Marshall County Traffic Safety Partnership is partnering with the Indiana Criminal Justice Institute to increase patrols and conduct sobriety checkpoints as part of the annual Drive Sober or Get Pulled Over National Enforcement Campaign, supported by the National Highway Traffic Safety Administration. Through the Comprehensive Highway Injury Reduction Program and ICJA initiative that provides federal funding for local traffic safety enforcement, officers statewide will work overtime beginning August 19th through September 7th to identify and stop motorists under the influence of drugs or alcohol. Preliminary data from the Fatality Analysis Reporting System shows nearly 23% of Indiana's traffic fatalities involved alcohol, more than 41% involved drug impairment. In Indiana, it's illegal to drive with a blood alcohol concentration of 0.08 or higher, although drivers can be arrested at any BAC level if an officer believes they're impaired. Have a plan, whether you're driving, riding, or hosting, before drinking. Plan a safe and sober ride home. Don't let someone get behind the wheel if they've been drinking. And if you're hosting a gathering, make sure all your guests have a sober ride home. You see an impaired driver, call 911. Traffic Safety Administration information on impaired driving, you can visit www.nhtsa.gov. City of Plymouth will have meetings on Monday beginning at 6 p.m. with the Board of Public Works and Safety, followed by the Common Council. Board of Works agenda includes reports from the various department heads, a resolution regarding fire and EMS for West Township, and an easement for Plymouth Foundry. Common Council will hear ordinances fixing salaries for appointed officers and employees, as well as elected officials for 2027, and amending the Aviation Rotary Fund. There'll also be a public hearing on a tax abatement for AK Industries. Both meetings are held in the council chambers on the second floor of the city building. Those attending should enter from the Garrow Street entrance. The meeting will also be live streamed on YouTube at City of Plymouth. I'm Rusty Nixon, Max 98.3 FM News. 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
4: From the Tri-County Weather Center, I'm Bill Banks on All News 1520 WKVI. 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Partly cloudy skies today with a low in the upper 50s. Tomorrow, partly sunny, high 79 with a slight chance of afternoon showers. Tomorrow night, partly cloudy, good chance of showers, low 63. Saturday, mostly sunny and 76. I'm Bill Banks. For your local forecast 24/7, visit WKVI.com.
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9: This is a Bloomberg Money Minute. Sizable losses today on Wall Street. At the close, the Dow was down 704 points. That's a 1.3% decline. The NASDAQ down 264, a 1% drop, and the S&P lost 67. One reason, a rally in bonds fizzled out after the Treasury's plan to buy billions more in long-term bonds was seen as just a short-term fix. Another reason, new threats by President Trump against Iran. That sent oil prices higher to around $88 a barrel, and that's renewing worries about rising inflation. Also, America's biggest retailer, Walmart, saw shares tumble more than 9% today after sales growth slowed last quarter by the most in 6 years. Its customers are pulling back on their spending. And Anthropic now gearing up to begin selling stock to the public for the first time. The maker of the Claude chatbot expects to meet or possibly beat the size of SpaceX's record-setting $86 billion initial public stock offering in June. Tom Busby, Bloomberg Radio.
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3: 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Indiana Department of Transportation maintenance crews will conduct seal coat operations on State Road 10 between State Road 23 and State Road 17 starting on or after Monday, August 24th. Scrub seal operations will take place for approximately 2 days during the hours of 6 a.m. to 6 p.m. Motorists should seek alternate routes. The recommended State Road detour is State Road 23, State Road 8, and State Road 17. Work is weather sensitive, so the schedule is subject to change. August 19th, Pullman police were dispatched to Skyline Drive for the report of a domestic fight over chicken nuggets. Officers arrived on scene. They identified Melissa Novak, 53, and Emily Fisher, 27, both of Plymouth. Officers learned that Fisher had eaten a number of chicken nuggets belonging to Novak. A confrontation occurred. As a result, Novak was taken to the Marshall County Jail for domestic battery. Fisher was transported to jail for interfering with the reporting of a crime and criminal mischief. Suspects are considered innocent until proven guilty in a court of law. As summer winds down, Marshall County Traffic Safety Partnership is partnering with the Indiana Criminal Justice Institute to increase patrols and conduct sobriety checkpoints as part of the annual Drive Sober or Get Pulled Over National Enforcement Campaign, supported by the National Highway Traffic Safety Administration. Through the Comprehensive Highway Injury Reduction Program, an ICJA initiative that provides federal funding for local traffic safety enforcement, officers statewide will work overtime beginning August 19th through September 7th to identify and stop motorists under the influence of drugs or alcohol. Preliminary data from the Fatality Analysis Reporting System shows nearly 23% of Indiana's traffic fatalities involved alcohol. More than 41% involved drug impairment. In Indiana, it's illegal to drive with a blood alcohol concentration of 0.08 or higher, although drivers can be arrested at any BAC level if an officer believes they're impaired. Have a plan, whether you're driving, riding, or hosting, before drinking. Plan a safe and sober ride home. Don't let someone get behind the wheel if they've been drinking. And if you're hosting a gathering, make sure all your guests have a sober ride home. You see an impaired driver, call 911. Traffic Safety Administration information on impaired driving, you can visit www.nhtsa.gov. City of Plymouth will have meetings on Monday beginning at 6 p.m. with the Board of Public Works and Safety, followed by the Common Council. Board of Works agenda includes reports from the various department heads, a resolution regarding fire and EMS for West Township, and an easement for Plymouth Foundry. Common Council will hear ordinances fixing salaries for appointed officers and employees, as well as elected officials for 2027, and amending the Aviation Rotary Fund. There'll also be a public hearing on a tax abatement for AK Industries. Both meetings are held in the council chambers on the second floor of the city building. Those attending should enter from the Garrow Street entrance. The meeting will also be live streamed on YouTube at City of Plymouth. I'm Rusty Nixon, Max 98.3 FM News. 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
4: From the Tri-County Weather Center, I'm Bill Banks on All News 1520 WKVI. 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Partly cloudy skies today with a low in the upper 50s. Tomorrow, partly sunny, high 79 with a slight chance of afternoon showers. Tomorrow night, partly cloudy, good chance of showers, low 63. Saturday, mostly sunny and 76. I'm Bill Banks. For your local forecast 24/7, visit WKVI.com.
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3: It all starts tonight at Triton High School as the Trojans take on LaVille. 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
3: 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Don't forget, our Saturday morning coaches show starts this week as well. We'll talk to all the area coaches about their Friday night contest. That coming up at 7 a.m. on Saturday. 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
22: ABC News, I'm Dave Packer. The FBI arresting a woman, 35-year-old Jessica Bowie, for allegedly planning to attack the New York State Capitol building in Albany. ABC's Pierre Thomas.
23: The charge is providing material support to a terrorist organization, in this case, ISIS. And again, they are maintaining in this press conference is that this woman had deadly intentions, according to the FBI and the Department of Justice, and that she was embarking on a plan to carry out an attack on the state capitol of New York, in which she was plotting to allegedly kill members of that state Senate.
22: Sources tell ABC News former Congressman Eric Swalwell was served a warrant by federal agents, and they seized his laptop and iPhone Saturday night. Sources say the criminal investigation centers around allegations of sexual assault. A days-long power emergency unfolding in Indiana. Tens of thousands of customers still without power following last week's historic storms and flooding. This is ABC News. Philadelphia authorities have identified the man seen on surveillance video this week chasing people in a creepy doll-like mask and have announced charges. ABC's Rihanna Nally has more.
24: Authorities in Philadelphia are asking the public to help them find the masked man terrorizing people across the city, now identifying him as 22-year-old Zymir Hughes.
25: If Zymir Hughes was trying to scare people, make them run, who's scared now? Who's running now?
24: They say he harassed 15 to 16 people on city streets.
25: You think it's funny to scare people? Well, get ready to get scared by us.
24: Officials say Hughes travels for work and could be on the West Coast.
22: The FDA is upgrading an ongoing blueberry recall over E. coli concerns. That recall includes frozen blueberries and mixed berries sold under the Greenwise Organic brand in 8 states. Dave Packer, ABC News.
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6: Touring Hamilton County, you're listening to Network Indiana. I'm Jarrett Lewis. Indiana Governor Mike Braun and Noblesville Mayor Chris Jensen assessing flood and storm damage in Noblesville today.
9: Governor Braun and I were able to go down to the Southwest Quad, which is one of the hardest hit areas in our community. Roughly 20 to 25 homes that are really damaged in that area.
6: Serve Indiana already deployed hundreds of volunteers to the area. They're helping people clean out their homes by putting dumpsters in place and placing items to curbs for the street department to come along and pick up. There is still a flood warning out for White and Wabash Rivers today. Power outages falling from their peak of 300,000 over the weekend, but
11: in the Northwest, which is a part that still has 65,000 that have been without electricity, it's getting down to the stuff that's tougher to reconnect.
6: The governor said it's unacceptable that many Hoosiers in Northwest Indiana are still without power. State agencies are taking action to help NIPSCO to get the power back on. If you're getting gas today, the average price in the Hoosier state is at $3.56 a gallon, according to AAA. The national average is back up to $4.10. New court documents are detailing what led up to a Carmel police shooting earlier this month. Ryan Hedrick reports.
26: Jacob Berry's father called the cops and said his son threatened to hurt himself and said he wanted to die suicide by cop. He told officers Jacob had a newly purchased .22 caliber rifle and was driving south along U.S. 31 at 110 miles an hour. A Carmel cop spotted Berry and tried to stop him. Investigators say Jacob got out of his truck, pointed a rifle at the cops, and that's when they shot him. Berry survived, and he's now facing multiple felony charges. Brian Hedrick, Network, Indiana.
6: And the Indiana Fever are back in action tonight. They have the Dallas Wings on the road as they look to stretch their win streak to 6 games. Fever guard Kelsey Mitchell will also try to break a league record for most games, scoring 20 points or more in a row. Right now, she has 20. I'm Jarrett Lewis. You're listening to Network Indiana.
27: An announcement from the Pulaski County Tribe shares that the tribe will host its next Pulaski County Fourth Friday gathering next Friday, August 28th at Winnemac Town Park. I'm Becca Shepherd from the WKVI Information Center. The event will take place from 5 to 8 p.m. Eastern Time and will be on the west side of the park. The event will feature live music, free games, and a food truck on hand. Pulaski County Fourth Friday is a monthly gathering that's intended to give residents and visitors an opportunity to spend time in the community and enjoy Pulaski County. Attendees are encouraged to bring their own lawn chairs or blankets. The Pulaski County Tribe has worked with local businesses, organizations, residents, volunteers, and others on projects and events that are intended to encourage community involvement and connections throughout the county. Weather-related updates will be posted to the Pulaski County Tribe Facebook page. If weather conditions require the event to be moved, it will be held at the PCT Creative Hub, which is located at 100 West Main Street in Winnemac. Pulaski County residents and visitors alike are invited to attend this community event. The Knox Board of Parks and Recreation will be holding its regular monthly board meeting this upcoming Monday, August 24th. The meeting will be held at the Nancy J. Dembowski Community Center in Knox and is scheduled to begin at 5:30 p.m. Central Time. Board members will consider and vote on the approval of minutes from its July 28th meeting, followed by the presentation of financials. Under new business, board members will continue to discuss filling in cracks on the pickleball courts at Wythogan Park. According to the meeting minutes from July 28th, board members were still waiting on an estimate from a vendor for the work. Additionally, a vendor has been contacted for an estimate on lighting for the pickleball courts as well. Any relevant updates will be shared on the Field 1 and 2 scoreboards at Wythogan that were struck by lightning. The agenda indicates that insurance is aware and estimates for repair have been sent. The board will discuss a quote for additional ADA sidewalks in the park, as well as an Amazon account for park employees. After a section of the meeting that is set aside for public and board member comments, the meeting will be adjourned. The public is invited to attend this meeting. Earlier this week, the town of North Judson experienced a temporary water shutoff. On Monday, August 17th, the town was without water for approximately 2 hours due to a broken fire hydrant. On Monday, the town had announced that there would be low water pressure while water towers were filling, and that due to that loss, residents of North Judson were placed under a boil water advisory. In the original announcement, the town shared that the testing to confirm water safety again was scheduled to happen today, Friday, August 21st. On Thursday, the town shared that due to an overnight water main break the previous evening, the town needed to extend the current water boil advisory until Friday, August 28th. The town shared that it will continue to provide updates and notify residents if there are any changes. I'm Becca Shepherd from the WKVI Information Center. Visit our website, WKVI.com, or our Facebook page, Tri-County News, for all of your local news 24/7.
4: From the Tri-County Weather Center, I'm Bill Banks on All News 1520 WKVI. 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Partly cloudy skies today with a low in the upper 50s. Tomorrow, partly sunny, high 79 with a slight chance of afternoon showers. Tomorrow night, partly cloudy, good chance of showers, low 63. Saturday, mostly sunny and 76. I'm Bill Banks. For your local forecast 24/7, visit WKVI.com.
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12: This is a Bloomberg Money Minute. Sizable losses today on Wall Street. At the close, the Dow was down 704 points. That's a 1.3% decline. The NASDAQ down 264, a 1% drop, and the S&P lost 67. One reason, a rally in bonds fizzled out after the Treasury's plan to buy billions more in long-term bonds was seen as just a short-term fix. Another reason, new threats by President Trump against Iran. That sent oil prices higher to around $88 a barrel, and that's renewing worries about rising inflation. Also, America's biggest retailer, Walmart, saw shares tumble more than 9% today after sales growth slowed last quarter by the most in 6 years. Its customers are pulling back on their spending. And Anthropic now gearing up to begin selling stock to the public for the first time. The maker of the Claude chatbot expects to meet or possibly beat the size of SpaceX's record-setting $86 billion initial public stock offering in June. Tom Busby, Bloomberg Radio.
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27: Turning now to funeral arrangements. 95-year-old Virginia May Betty Bope Golding Vogel of Knox passed away August 18th. Services for Betty will be held tomorrow, Saturday, August 22nd, at M.C. Smith Funeral Home in Knox. The private family gathering will begin at 10 a.m. Central Time, followed by public visitation from 11 a.m. until the time of the 1 p.m. service. That's in memory of 95-year-old Virginia May Betty Bope Golding Vogel of Knox. Edward John Bow, age 68, passed away August 16th. There will be a visitation held tomorrow, Saturday, August 22nd, from 10 a.m. to noon Central Time, followed by services starting at noon at O'Donnell Funeral Home in North Judson. The family asks that in lieu of flowers, those who wish may make a donation to the Indiana Non-Game Wildlife Fund in memory of 68-year-old Edward John Bow. Remember, you can find complete obituary information online at WKVI.com.
4: 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Partly cloudy skies today with a low in the upper 50s. Tomorrow, partly sunny, high 79 with a slight chance of afternoon showers. Tomorrow night, partly cloudy, good chance of showers, low 63. Saturday, mostly sunny and 76. I'm Bill Banks. For your local forecast 24/7, visit WKVI.com.
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29: AP News, I'm Ben Thomas. Russian missile and drone strikes killed at least 16 people in and around Ukraine's capital Thursday. Karen Chamas reports.
30: Cell phone footage captured by Kyiv resident Yehor Konovalov showed a flaming plume of orange smoke rise from the capital's horizon. The strikes hit 12 locations across Kyiv, damaging residential buildings, a medical facility, and an educational institution. Emergency crews scrambled to put out buildings on fire and to pull out people who were trapped under the rubble. Meanwhile, Ukraine has continued its campaign to strike targets inside Russian territory. I'm Karen Chemas.
29: In the Middle East, the aircraft carrier USS Lincoln's getting some relief after more than 250 days at sea. The USS George Washington's arrived in the region. A New York woman's been charged with plotting to set off an explosive at the state capitol in Albany. FBI Special Agent in Charge Craig Tremoroli says 35-year-old Jessica Bowie is being charged with providing material support to a foreign terrorist organization.
0: She planned to flee the country and one day come back to, quote, do more, such as New Year's Eve in Times Square, even stating she would come back to attack the White House and the president.
29: And Donna Water reports 20 U.S. deportees have arrived in Liberia.
1: It's part of an agreement with the West African nation to send 1,200 deportees there. The 1,200 will include nationals from North America, South America, and the Caribbean, according to Liberia's information minister. The justice minister says the deportees could request asylum if they wish. Under a series of often secret agreements, immigration advocates say the Trump administration has deported thousands of people to nearly two dozen countries that are not their own. About 10 of them are on the African continent. I'm Donna Water.
29: This is AP News. Short on air defense munitions, Ukrainian officials say they're now attacking the bow rather than the arrow. The AP's team in Ukraine has been talking with the military unit carrying that out. An explosives-laden drone launches toward Russia.
2: We are targeting or military bases, airfields, or oil infrastructure.
29: Yevhen Karas commands Ukraine's 413th Raid Unmanned Systems Regiment.
2: We need to make a punishment for Kremlin's regime for Russia.
29: And he says the drone strikes have been effective.
2: We see now a lot of problems inside Russia with their economy.
29: Drones' range have grown and Russian air defenses have suffered damage.
2: If we got enough batteries, we can fly Vladivostok and back.
29: Karas believes ordinary Russians are now feeling the war's cost.
2: Increasing noise of people who are not ready to pay is so big.
29: And that, he hopes, will speed peace talks. There's more news at APNews.com. I'm Ben Thomas.

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7: ABC News, I'm Dave Becker. Alaska Senator Lisa Murkowski offering her condolences after the FAA says a small plane, a Cessna 441, crashed in a remote western Alaska area near Cape Newenham Thursday. 8 people were on board. A search and rescue operation initiated. The FAA will investigate. An American woman accused of pledging allegiance to ISIS and planning an attack on the New York State Capitol building. The FBI arresting 35-year-old Jessica Bowie, charges of providing material support to ISIS. John Cohen, ABC News contributor and former Homeland Security official, says having a female terror suspect is rare, but not unheard of.
8: Typically, these types of plots are conducted by men. 98% of mass shootings are conducted by male offenders, but there are examples.
7: Severe weather up and down the East Coast Thursday night in Dover, Delaware, a state of emergency after a suspected tornado caused extensive damage to 2 hotels and knocked out power across parts of the city. This is ABC News. As members of the administration warn of entering a new phase in the war with Iran, word that a Navy aircraft carrier is coming home. ABC's Rachel Scott has more.
9: After 272 days at sea, the 5,000 sailors and Marines on the USS Lincoln are finally heading home. As the war dragged on, conditions on board deteriorating. Sailors' family members telling the Military Times at least 2 sailors tried to jump overboard. President Trump has dismissed concerns.
10: No. Not nearly long enough.
9: The war now about to enter month 7.
7: Iran's foreign minister strongly condemning President Trump's new threat of economic sanctions on the country. The U.S. Army's 9th Brigade Engineer Battalion is offering a special incentive for troops who reenlist soon. 4 extra days off in November, timed to the release of the video game Grand Theft Auto 6. Dave Packer, ABC News.
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0: I'm Jarrett Lewis. Indiana Governor Mike Braun and Noblesville Mayor Chris Jensen assessing flood and storm damage in Noblesville today.
15: Governor Braun and I were able to go down to the Southwest Quad, which is one of the hardest hit areas in our community. Roughly 20 to 25 homes that are really damaged in that area.
0: Serve Indiana already deployed hundreds of volunteers to the area. They're helping people clean out their homes by putting dumpsters in place and placing items to curbs for the street department to come along and pick up. There is still a flood warning out for White and Wabash Rivers today. Power outages falling from their peak of 300,000 over the weekend, but
16: in the Northwest, which is a part that still has 65,000 that have been without electricity, it's getting down to the stuff that's tougher to reconnect.
0: The governor said it's unacceptable that many Hoosiers in Northwest Indiana are still without power. State agencies are taking action to help NIPSCO to get the power back on. If you're getting gas today, the average price in the Hoosier state is at $3.56 a gallon, according to AAA. The national average is back up to $4.10. New court documents are detailing what led up to a Carmel police shooting earlier this month. Ryan Hedrick reports.
17: Jacob Berry's father called the cops and said his son threatened to hurt himself and said he wanted to die suicide by cop. He told officers Jacob had a newly purchased .22 caliber rifle and was driving south along U.S. 31 at 110 miles an hour. A Carmel cop spotted Berry and tried to stop him. Investigators say Jacob got out of his truck, pointed a rifle at the cops, and that's when they shot him. Berry survived, and he's now facing multiple felony charges. Ryan Hedrick, Network, Indiana.
0: And the Indiana Fever are back in action tonight. They have the Dallas Wings on the road as they look to stretch their win streak to 6 games. Fever guard Kelsey Mitchell will also try to break a league record for most games, scoring 20 points or more in a row. Right now, she has 20. I'm Jarrett Lewis. You're listening to Network Indiana.
9: An announcement from the Pulaski County Tribe shares that the tribe will host its next Pulaski County Fourth Friday gathering next Friday, August 28th at Winnemac Town Park. I'm Becca Shepherd from the WKVI Information Center. The event will take place from 5 to 8 p.m. Eastern Time and will be on the west side of the park. The event will feature live music, free games, and a food truck on hand. Pulaski County Fourth Friday is a monthly gathering that's intended to give residents and visitors an opportunity to spend time in the community and enjoy Pulaski County. Attendees are encouraged to bring their own lawn chairs or blankets. The Pulaski County Tribe has worked with local businesses, organizations, residents, volunteers, and others on projects and events that are intended to encourage community involvement and connections throughout the county. Weather-related updates will be posted to the Pulaski County Tribe Facebook page. If weather conditions require the event to be moved, it will be held at the PCT Creative Hub, which is located at 100 West Main Street in Winnemac. Pulaski County residents and visitors alike are invited to attend this community event. The Knox Board of Parks and Recreation will be holding its regular monthly board meeting this upcoming Monday, August 24th. The meeting will be held at the Nancy J. Dembowski Community Center in Knox and is scheduled to begin at 5:30 p.m. Central Time. Board members will consider and vote on the approval of minutes from its July 28th meeting, followed by the presentation of financials. Under new business, board members will continue to discuss filling in cracks on the pickleball courts at Wythogan Park. According to the meeting minutes from July 28th, board members were still waiting on an estimate from a vendor for the work. Additionally, a vendor has been contacted for an estimate on lighting for the pickleball courts as well. Any relevant updates will be shared on the Field 1 and 2 scoreboards at Wythogan that were struck by lightning. The agenda indicates that insurance is aware and estimates for repair have been sent. The board will discuss a quote for additional ADA sidewalks in the park, as well as an Amazon account for park employees. After a section of the meeting that is set aside for public and board member comments, the meeting will be adjourned. The public is invited to attend this meeting. Earlier this week, the town of North Judson experienced a temporary water shutoff. On Monday, August 17th, the town was without water for approximately 2 hours due to a broken fire hydrant. On Monday, the town had announced that there would be low water pressure while water towers were filling, and that due to that loss, residents of North Judson were placed under a boil water advisory. In the original announcement, the town shared that the testing to confirm water safety again was scheduled to happen today, Friday, August 21st. On Thursday, the town shared that due to an overnight water main break the previous evening, the town needed to extend the current water boil advisory until Friday, August 28th. The town shared that it will continue to provide updates and notify residents if there are any changes.
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19: From the Tri-County Weather Center, I'm Bill Banks on All News 1520 WKVI. 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Partly cloudy skies today with a low in the upper 50s. Tomorrow, partly sunny, high 79 with a slight chance of afternoon showers. Tomorrow night, partly cloudy, good chance of showers, low 63. Saturday, mostly sunny and 76. I'm Bill Banks. For your local forecast 24/7, visit WKVI.com.
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23: This is a Bloomberg Money Minute. Sizable losses today on Wall Street. At the close, the Dow was down 704 points. That's a 1.3% decline. The NASDAQ down 264, a 1% drop, and the S&P lost 67. One reason, a rally in bonds fizzled out after the Treasury's plan to buy billions more in long-term bonds was seen as just a short-term fix. Another reason, new threats by President Trump against Iran. That sent oil prices higher to around $88 a barrel, and that's renewing worries about rising inflation. Also, America's biggest retailer, Walmart, saw shares tumble more than 9% today after sales growth slowed last quarter by the most in 6 years. Its customers are pulling back on their spending. And Anthropic now gearing up to begin selling stock to the public for the first time. The maker of the Claude chatbot expects to meet or possibly beat the size of SpaceX's record-setting $86 billion initial public stock offering in June. Tom Busby, Bloomberg Radio.
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18: Turning now to funeral arrangements. 95-year-old Virginia May Betty Bope Golding Vogel of Knox passed away August 18th. Services for Betty will be held tomorrow, Saturday, August 22nd, at M.C. Smith Funeral Home in Knox. 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That's in memory of 95-year-old Virginia May Betty Bope Golding Vogel of Knox. Edward John Bow, age 68, passed away August 16th. There will be a visitation held tomorrow, Saturday, August 22nd, from 10 a.m. to noon Central Time, followed by services starting at noon at O'Donnell Funeral Home in North Judson. The family asks that in lieu of flowers, those who wish may make a donation to the Indiana Non-Game Wildlife Fund in memory of 68-year-old Edward John Bow. Remember, you can find complete obituary information online at WKVI.com.
19: 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Partly cloudy skies today with a low in the upper 50s. Tomorrow, partly sunny, high 79 with a slight chance of afternoon showers. Tomorrow night, partly cloudy, good chance of showers, low 63. Saturday, mostly sunny and 76. I'm Bill Banks. For your local forecast 24/7, visit WKVI.com.
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0: and Los Angeles with the Chargers.
1: You know that the way scheme stings up, he's always dialed in. He knows what to get to. He's familiar with the game. He's been around, you know, a lot of great players, been to the Super Bowl, things like that. So it was an easy decision, man. I'm familiar with the offense, so you know, just plug and play me right in.
0: That's Allen from the Pat McAfee Show. Today, joint practice number 2 in Westfield as the Atlanta Falcons come to town. Tonight, the Indiana Fever in action. Caitlin Clark and company put a 5-game win streak on the line in Dallas to take on former number 1 overall pick Paige Beckers and the Wings. Indiana would clinch a playoff spot tonight with a win. 8 o'clock Eastern, the tip-off from the American Airlines Center in Dallas. We now sit 2 weeks away from the Purdue football season getting underway. And head coach Barry Odom says that team in West Lafayette is ready to contend.
2: I've got a strong belief in Purdue University. I've got a strong belief in the people that are here. And I have very strong conviction that we're going to be in a position that on a fast track to win consecutively and in a sustained program that's chasing championships.
0: That's from the Fan in Indianapolis. With your Network Indiana Sports Report, I'm Nathaniel Finch.
3: Fox News, I'm Sue Guzman. Federal agents seizing electronics from former California Congressman Eric Swalwell at the San Francisco airport and from his home.
4: Sources tell Fox this is part of the ongoing federal probe, possibly in relation to sexual misconduct allegations. Swalwell was cooperative during the airport encounter on Saturday and was not detained or arrested. The FBI is not commenting on this matter. Swalwell faces multiple allegations of sexual assault from several women.
3: He denies the charges. That's Fox's Matt Finn. Police identifying the man behind the Chucky Halloween mask accused of terrorizing people in Philadelphia. Philadelphia DA Larry Krasner.
5: Who's scared now? Who's running now? We have reason to know that Zymer Hughes is trying to avoid a warrant for his arrest on misdemeanor and felony charges.
3: America's listening to Fox News.
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8: Touring Hamilton County, you're listening to Network Indiana. I'm Jarrett Lewis. Indiana Governor Mike Braun and Noblesville Mayor Chris Jensen assessing flood and storm damage in Noblesville today.
9: Governor Braun and I were able to go down to the Southwest Quad, which is one of the hardest hit areas in our community. Roughly 20 to 25 homes that are really damaged in that area.
8: Serve Indiana already deployed hundreds of volunteers to the area. They're helping people clean out their homes by putting dumpsters in place and placing items to curbs for the street department to come along and pick up. There is still a flood warning out for White and Wabash Rivers today. Power outages falling from their peak of 300,000 over the weekend, but
10: in the Northwest, which is a part that still has 65,000 that have been without electricity, it's getting down to the stuff that's tougher to reconnect.
8: The governor said it's unacceptable that many Hoosiers in Northwest Indiana are still without power. State agencies are taking action to help NIPSCO to get the power back on. If you're getting gas today, the average price in the Hoosier state is at $3.56 a gallon, according to AAA. The national average is back up to $4.10. New court documents are detailing what led up to a Carmel police shooting earlier this month. Brian Hedrick reports.
11: Jacob Berry's father called the cops and said his son threatened to hurt himself and said he wanted to die suicide. By cop, he told officers Jacob had a newly purchased 22 caliber rifle and was driving south along US 31 at 110 miles an hour. A Carmel cop spotted Barry and tried to stop him. Investigators say Jacob got out of his truck, pointed a rifle at the cops, and that's when they shot him. Barry survived, and he's now facing multiple felony charges. Brian Hedrick, Network Indiana.
8: And the Indiana Fever are back in

0: Action tonight, they have the Dallas Wings on the road as they look to stretch their win streak to 6 games. Fever guard Kelsey Mitchell will also try to break a league record for most games scoring 20 points or more in a row. Right now, she has 20. I'm Jarrett Lewis. 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
1: 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I'm Rusty Nixon, Max 98.3 FM News. Indiana Department of Transportation maintenance crews will conduct seal code operations on State Road 10 between State Road 23 and State Road 17 starting on or after Monday, August 24th. Scrub seal operations will take place for approximately 2 days during the hours of 6 a.m. to 6 p.m. Motorists should seek alternate routes. The recommended State Road detour is State Road 23, State Road 8, and State Road 17. Work is weather sensitive, so the schedule is subject to change. August 19th, Pullman police were dispatched to Skyline Drive with a report of a domestic fight over chicken nuggets. Officers arrived on scene. They identified Melissa Novak, 53, and Emily Fisher, 27, both of Plymouth. Officers learned that Fisher had eaten a number of chicken nuggets belonging to Novak. A confrontation occurred. As a result, Novak was taken to the Marshall County Jail for domestic battery. Fisher was transported to jail for interfering with the reporting of a crime and criminal mischief. Suspects are considered innocent until proven guilty in a court of law. As summer winds down, Marshall County Traffic Safety Partnership is partnering with the Indiana Criminal Justice Institute to increase patrols and conduct sobriety checkpoints. It's part of the annual Drive Sober or Get Pulled Over National Enforcement Campaign, supported by the National Highway Traffic Safety Administration. Through the Comprehensive Highway Injury Reduction Program, an ICJA initiative that provides federal funding for local traffic safety enforcement, officers statewide will work overtime beginning August 19th through September 7th to identify and stop motorists under the influence of drugs or alcohol. Preliminary data from the Fatality Analysis Reporting System shows nearly 23% of Indiana's traffic fatalities involved alcohol. More than 41% involved drug impairment. In Indiana, it's illegal to drive with a blood alcohol concentration of 0.08 or higher, although drivers can be arrested at any BAC level if an officer believes they're impaired. Have a plan, whether you're driving, riding, or hosting, before drinking. Plan a safe and sober ride home. 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City of Plymouth will have meetings on Monday beginning at 6 p.m. with the Board of Public Works and Safety, followed by the Common Council. Board of Works agenda includes reports from the various department heads, a resolution regarding fire and EMS for West Township, and an easement for Plymouth Foundry. Common Council will hear ordinances fixing salaries for appointed officers and employees, as well as elected officials for 2027, and amending the Aviation Rotary Fund. There'll also be a public hearing on a tax abatement for AK Industries. Both meetings are held in the council chambers on the second floor of the city building. Those attending should enter from the Garrow Street entrance. The meeting will also be live streamed on YouTube at City of Plymouth. I'm Rusty Nixon, Max 98.3 FM News. 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
2: From the Tri-County Weather Center, I'm Bill Banks on All News 1520 WKVI. 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Partly cloudy skies today with a low in the upper 50s. Tomorrow, partly sunny, high 79 with a slight chance of afternoon showers. Tomorrow night, partly cloudy, good chance of showers, low 63. Saturday, mostly sunny and 76. I'm Bill Banks. For your local forecast 24/7, visit WKVI.com.
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7: This is a Bloomberg Money Minute. Sizable losses today on Wall Street. At the close, the Dow was down 704 points. That's a 1.3% decline. The NASDAQ down 264, a 1% drop, and the S&P lost 67. One reason? A rally in bonds fizzled out after the Treasury's plan to buy billions more in long-term bonds was seen as just a short-term fix. Another reason? New threats by President Trump against Iran. That sent oil prices higher to around $88 a barrel, and that's renewing worries about rising inflation. Also, America's biggest retailer, Walmart, saw shares tumble more than 9% today after sales growth slowed last quarter by the most in 6 years. Its customers are pulling back on their spending. And Anthropic now gearing up to begin selling stock to the public for the first time. The maker of the Claude chatbot expects to meet or possibly beat the size of SpaceX's record-setting $86 billion initial public stock offering in June. Tom Busby, Bloomberg Radio.
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4: 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I'm Rusty Nixon, Max 98.3 FM News. Indiana Department of Transportation maintenance crews will conduct seal code operations on State Road 10 between State Road 23 and State Road 17 starting on or after Monday, August 24th. Scrub seal operations will take place for approximately 2 days during the hours of 6 a.m. to 6 p.m. Motorists should seek alternate routes. The recommended State Road detour is State Road 23, State Road 8, and State Road 17. Work is weather sensitive, so the schedule is subject to change. August 19th, Pullman police were dispatched to Skyline Drive with a report of a domestic fight over chicken nuggets. Officers arrived on scene. They identified Melissa Novak, 53, and Emily Fisher, 27, both of Plymouth. Officers learned that Fisher had eaten a number of chicken nuggets belonging to Novak. A confrontation occurred. As a result, Novak was taken to the Marshall County Jail for domestic battery. Fisher was transported to jail for interfering with the reporting of a crime and criminal mischief. Suspects are considered innocent until proven guilty in a court of law. As summer winds down, Marshall County Traffic Safety Partnership is partnering with the Indiana Criminal Justice Institute to increase patrols and conduct sobriety checkpoints. It's part of the annual Drive Sober or Get Pulled Over National Enforcement Campaign, supported by the National Highway Traffic Safety Administration. Through the Comprehensive Highway Injury Reduction Program, an ICJA initiative that provides federal funding for local traffic safety enforcement, officers statewide will work overtime beginning August 19th through September 7th to identify and stop motorists under the influence of drugs or alcohol. Preliminary data from the Fatality Analysis Reporting System shows nearly 23% of Indiana's traffic fatalities involved alcohol. More than 41% involved drug impairment. In Indiana, it's illegal to drive with a blood alcohol concentration of 0.08 or higher, although drivers can be arrested at any BAC level if an officer believes they're impaired. Have a plan, whether you're driving, riding, or hosting, before drinking. Plan a safe and sober ride home. Don't let someone get behind the wheel if they've been drinking. And if you're hosting a gathering, make sure all your guests have a sober ride home. You see an impaired driver, call 911. Traffic Safety Administration information on impaired driving, you can visit www.nhtsa.gov. City of Plymouth will have meetings on Monday beginning at 6 p.m. with the Board of Public Works and Safety, followed by the Common Council. Board of Works agenda includes reports from the various department heads, a resolution regarding fire and EMS for West Township, and an easement for Plymouth Foundry. Common Council will hear ordinances fixing salaries for appointed officers and employees, as well as elected officials for 2027, and amending the Aviation Rotary Fund. There'll also be a public hearing on a tax abatement for AK Industries. Both meetings are held in the council chambers on the second floor of the city building. Those attending should enter from the Garrow Street entrance. The meeting will also be live streamed on YouTube at City of Plymouth. I'm Rusty Nixon, Max 98.3 FM News. 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
5: From the Tri-County Weather Center, I'm Bill Banks on All News 1520 WKVI. 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Partly cloudy skies today with a low in the upper 50s. Tomorrow, partly sunny, high 79 with a slight chance of afternoon showers. Tomorrow night, partly cloudy, good chance of showers, low 63. Saturday, mostly sunny and 76. I'm Bill Banks. For your local forecast 24/7, visit WKVI.com.
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4: It all starts tonight at Triton High School as the Trojans take on LaVille. 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
4: 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I'm Rusty Nixon, Max 98.3 FM, part of the winning team at Kankakee Valley Broadcasting.
12: ABC News, I'm Dave Packard. Alaska Senator Lisa Murkowski offering her condolences after the FAA says a small plane, a Cessna 441, crashed in a remote western Alaska area near Cape Newenham Thursday. 8 people were on board. A search and rescue operation initiated. The FAA will investigate. An American woman accused of pledging allegiance to ISIS and planning an attack on the New York State Capitol building. The FBI arresting 35-year-old Jessica Bowie. Charges of providing material support to ISIS. John Cohen, ABC News contributor and former Homeland Security official, says having a female terror suspect is rare, but not unheard of.
13: Typically, these types of plots are conducted by men. 98% of mass shootings are conducted by male offenders, but there are examples.
12: Severe weather up and down the East Coast Thursday night in Dover, Delaware, a state of emergency after a suspected tornado caused extensive damage to 2 hotels and knocked out power across parts of the city. This is ABC News. As members of the administration warn of entering a new phase in the war with Iran, word that a Navy aircraft carrier is coming home. ABC's Rachel Scott has more.
14: After 272 days at sea, the 5,000 sailors and Marines on the USS Lincoln are finally heading home. As the war dragged on, conditions on board deteriorating. Sailors' family members telling the Military Times at least 2 sailors tried to jump overboard. President Trump has dismissed concerns.
15: No. Not nearly long enough.
14: The war now about to enter month 7.
12: Iran's foreign minister strongly condemning President Trump's new threat of economic sanctions on the country. The U.S. Army's 9th Brigade Engineer Battalion is offering a special incentive for troops who re-enlist soon.
16: 4 extra days off in November, timed to the release of the video game Grand Theft Auto 6. Dave Packer, ABC News.
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21: Touring Hamilton County. You're listening to Network Indiana. I'm Jarrett Lewis. Indiana Governor Mike Braun and Noblesville Mayor Chris Jensen assessing flood and storm damage in Noblesville today.
22: Governor Braun and I were able to go down to the Southwest Quad, which is one of the hardest hit areas in our community. Roughly 20 to 25 homes that are really damaged in that area.
21: Serve Indiana already deployed hundreds of volunteers to the area. They're helping people clean out their homes by putting dumpsters in place and placing items to curbs for the street department to come along and pick up. There is still a flood warning out for White and Wabash Rivers today. Power outages falling from their peak of 300,000 over the weekend, but
23: in the Northwest, which is a part that still has 65,000 that have been without electricity, it's getting down to the stuff that's tougher to reconnect.
21: The governor said it's unacceptable that many Hoosiers in Northwest Indiana are still without power. State agencies are taking action to help NIPSCO to get the power back on. If you're getting gas today, the average price in the Hoosier state is at $3.56 a gallon, according to AAA. The national average is back up to $4.10. New court documents are detailing what led up to a Carmel police shooting earlier this month. Ryan Hedrick reports.
24: Jacob Berry's father called the cops and said his son threatened to hurt himself and said he wanted to die suicide by cop. He told officers Jacob had a newly purchased .22 caliber rifle and was driving south along U.S. 31 at 110 miles an hour. A Carmel cop spotted Berry and tried to stop him. Investigators say Jacob got out of his truck, pointed a rifle at the cops, and that's when they shot him. Berry survived, and he's now facing multiple felony charges. Brian Hedrick, Network, Indiana.
21: And the Indiana Fever are back in action tonight. They have the Dallas Wings on the road as they look to stretch their win streak to 6 games. Fever guard Kelsey Mitchell will also try to break a league record for most games, scoring 20 points or more in a row. Right now, she has 20. I'm Jarrett Lewis. You're listening to Network Indiana.
14: An announcement from the Pulaski County Tribe shares that the tribe will host its next Pulaski County Fourth Friday gathering next Friday, August 28th at Winnemac Town Park. I'm Becca Shepherd from the WKVI Information Center. The event will take place from 5 to 8 p.m. Eastern Time and will be on the west side of the park. The event will feature live music, free games, and a food truck on hand. Pulaski County Fourth Friday is a monthly gathering that's intended to give residents and visitors an opportunity to spend time in the community and enjoy Pulaski County. Attendees are encouraged to bring their own lawn chairs or blankets. The Pulaski County Tribe has worked with local businesses, organizations, residents, volunteers, and others on projects and events that are intended to encourage community involvement and connections throughout the county. Weather-related updates will be posted to the Pulaski County Tribe Facebook page. If weather conditions require the event to be moved, it will be held at the PCT Creative Hub, which is located at 100 West Main Street in Winnemac. Pulaski County residents and visitors alike are invited to attend this community event. The Knox Board of Parks and Recreation will be holding its regular monthly board meeting this upcoming Monday, August 24th. The meeting will be held at the Nancy J. Dembowski Community Center in Knox and is scheduled to begin at 5:30 p.m. Central Time. Board members will consider and vote on the approval of minutes from its July 28th meeting, followed by the presentation of financials. Under new business, board members will continue to discuss filling in cracks on the pickleball courts at Wythogan Park. According to the meeting minutes from July 28th, board members were still waiting on an estimate from a vendor for the work. Additionally, a vendor has been contacted for an estimate on lighting for the pickleball courts as well. Any relevant updates will be shared on the Field 1 and 2 scoreboards at Wythogan that were struck by lightning. The agenda indicates that insurance is aware and estimates for repair have been sent.
0: The board will discuss a quote for additional ADA sidewalks in the park, as well as an Amazon account for park employees. After a section of the meeting that is set aside for public and board member comments, the meeting will be adjourned. The public is invited to attend this meeting. Earlier this week, the town of North Judson experienced a temporary water shutoff. On Monday, August 17th, the town was without water for approximately 2 hours due to a broken fire hydrant. On Monday, the town had announced that there would be low water pressure while water towers were filling, and that due to that loss, residents of North Judson replaced under a boil water advisory. In the original announcement, the town shared that the testing to confirm water safety again was scheduled to happen today, Friday, August 21st. On Thursday, the town shared that due to an overnight water main break the previous evening, the town needed to extend the current water boil advisory until Friday, August 28th. The town shared that it will continue to provide updates and notify residents if there are any changes. I'm Becca Shepherd from the WKVI Information Center. Visit our website, WKVI.com, or our Facebook page, Tri-County News, for all of your local news 24/7.
1: From the Tri-County Weather Center, I'm Bill Banks on All News 1520 WKVI. 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Partly cloudy skies today with a low in the upper 50s. Tomorrow, partly sunny, high 79 with a slight chance of afternoon showers. Tomorrow night, partly cloudy, good chance of showers, low 63. Saturday, mostly sunny and 76. I'm Bill Banks. For your local forecast 24/7, visit WKVI.com.
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5: This is a Bloomberg Money Minute. Sizable losses today on Wall Street. At the close, the Dow was down 704 points. That's a 1.3% decline. The NASDAQ down 264, a 1% drop, and the S&P lost 67. One reason, a rally in bonds fizzled out after the Treasury's plan to buy billions more in long-term bonds was seen as just a short-term fix. Another reason, new threats by President Trump against Iran. That sent oil prices higher to around $88 a barrel, and that's renewing worries about rising inflation. Also, America's biggest retailer, Walmart, saw shares tumble more than 9% today after sales growth slowed last quarter by the most in 6 years. Its customers are pulling back on their spending. And Anthropic now gearing up to begin selling stock to the public for the first time. The maker of the Claude chatbot expects to meet or possibly beat the size of SpaceX's record-setting $86 billion initial public stock offering in June. Tom Busby, Bloomberg Radio.
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0: Turning now to funeral arrangements. 95-year-old Virginia May Betty Bope Golding Vogel of Knox passed away August 18th. Services for Betty will be held tomorrow, Saturday, August 22nd, at M.C. Smith Funeral Home in Knox. The private family gathering will begin at 10 a.m. Central Time, followed by public visitation from 11 a.m. until the time of the 1 p.m. service. That's in memory of 95-year-old Virginia May Betty Bope Golding Vogel of Knox. Edward John Bow, age 68, passed away August 16th. There will be a visitation held tomorrow, Saturday, August 22nd, from 10 a.m. to noon Central Time, followed by services starting at noon at O'Donnell Funeral Home in North Judson. The family asks that in lieu of flowers, those who wish may make a donation to the Indiana Non-Game Wildlife Fund in memory of 68-year-old Edward John Bow. Remember, you can find complete obituary information online at WKVI.com.
1: 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Partly cloudy skies today with a low in the upper 50s. Tomorrow, partly sunny, high 79 with a slight chance of afternoon showers. Tomorrow night, partly cloudy, good chance of showers, low 63. Saturday, mostly sunny and 76. I'm Bill Banks. For your local forecast 24/7, visit WKVI.com.
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11: ABC News, I'm Sherry Preston. Another rough night when it comes to the weather. A major storm system rolling through the Northeast overnight, impacting a number of subway lines in New York City, including flooding problems at some stations. Some people in Indiana have been without power for more than a week now following storms across the Midwest. Noblesville, Indiana Mayor Chris Jensen says they're still cleaning up the community.
12: So we have volunteers by the hundreds being deployed to homes to help individuals clean those homes out, get that the debris out to the curb so our street department can get in there and get that debris removed. At the same time, so many of our team are working on the back end to make sure that we are documenting every step of the way.
11: All eight people aboard a charter flight that crashed in remote western Alaska are believed to have been killed. The plane had taken off from Anchorage. After a record 272 days at sea amid deteriorating conditions, the 5,000 sailors and Marines aboard the USS Lincoln are headed home. This is ABC News. Philadelphia city officials say they have now identified the man seen on surveillance video this week chasing people in a creepy doll-like mask. ABC's Rhiannon Alley has the latest.
13: Authorities in Philadelphia are asking the public to help them find the masked man terrorizing people across the city, now identifying him as 22-year-old Zymir Hughes.
14: If Zymir Hughes was trying to scare people, make them run, who's scared now? Who's running now?
13: They say he harassed 15 to 16 people on city streets.
14: You think it's funny to scare people? Well, get ready to get scared by us.
13: Officials say Hughes travels for work and could be on the West Coast.
1: The first deportation flight from the U.S. to Haiti since the administration ended temporary protected status for thousands of Haitians lifted off yesterday. The flight touching down in Haiti with 161 passengers on board. Sherry Preston, ABC News.
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18: Here to help however he can. This is Network Indiana. I'm Ryan Hedrick. Governor Mike Braun says he's working to finish Indiana's disaster declaration in the next couple of days and get it to the president so the state can receive federal aid. Braun will be in Noblesville today, touring storm damage with Mayor Chris Jensen. They'll hold a press conference afterward. At least 100,000 people in Gary don't have power this morning after severe storms knocked out service last week. NIPSCO says some customers could be without power for a couple of weeks. Gary Mayor Eddie Melton says he understands how frustrating and difficult the outages have been.
19: I know that it's not just Gary. This is a northern Indiana, northwest Indiana situation, also an entire central Indiana who has been impacted with floods. So we want to acknowledge everyone that's been impacted.
18: NIPSCO says restoring power is a major challenge. About 335 utility poles need to be repaired or replaced, and 27 substation outages also need to be fixed before power can be fully restored. Anderson Mayor Thomas Broderick Jr. says the city has a long road to recovery ahead, and he's hoping for more help from FEMA.
20: We had a tornado about a year and a half or two ago now that came through the area, and we're still waiting on reimbursement for FEMA.
18: Mayor also told Fox 59 that utilities will not be shut off for non-payment, and areas affected by the flooding and reconnection fees will be waived. He's asking President Trump to issue a major disaster declaration to provide more help to Hoosier communities. The current emergency declaration provides $5 million in aid to 53 counties, which the mayor says just isn't enough. A Fort Wayne business owner says activity around an addiction recovery center across the street is hurting his business. This is Network Indiana.
21: 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VA home loans are a key to home ownership for those who served.
22: I would tell anybody who is interested in getting a VA loan to just do it.
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21: To learn more about VA home loans, visit va.gov/home loans.
24: An announcement from the Pulaski County Tribe shares that the tribe will host its next Pulaski County Fourth Friday gathering next Friday, August 28th at Winnemac Town Park. I'm Becca Shepherd from the WKVI Information Center. The event will take place from 5 to 8 p.m. Eastern Time and will be on the west side of the park. The event will feature live music, free games, and a food truck on hand. Pulaski County Fourth Friday is a monthly gathering that's intended to give residents and visitors an opportunity to spend time in the community and enjoy Pulaski County. Attendees are encouraged to bring their own lawn chairs or blankets. The Pulaski County Tribe has worked with local businesses, organizations, residents, volunteers, and others on projects and events that are intended to encourage community involvement and connections throughout the county. Weather-related updates will be posted to the Pulaski County Tribe Facebook page. If weather conditions require the event to be moved, it will be held at the PCT Creative Hub, which is located at 100 West Main Street in Winnemac. Pulaski County residents and visitors alike are invited to attend this community event. The Knox Board of Parks and Recreation will be holding its regular monthly board meeting this upcoming Monday, August 24th. The meeting will be held at the Nancy J. Dembowski Community Center in Knox and is scheduled to begin at 5:30 p.m. Central Time. Board members will consider and vote on the approval of minutes from its July 28th meeting, followed by the presentation of financials. Under new business, board members will continue to discuss filling in cracks on the pickleball courts at Wythogan Park. According to the meeting minutes from July 28th, board members were still waiting on an estimate from a vendor for the work. Additionally, a vendor has been contacted for an estimate on lighting for the pickleball courts as well. Any relevant updates will be shared on the Field 1 and 2 scoreboards at Wythogan that were struck by lightning. The agenda indicates that insurance is aware and estimates for repair have been sent. The board will discuss a quote for additional ADA sidewalks in the park, as well as an Amazon account for park employees. After a section of the meeting that is set aside for public and board member comments, the meeting will be adjourned. The public is invited to attend this meeting. Earlier this week, the town of North Judson experienced a temporary water shutoff. On Monday, August 17th, the town was without water for approximately 2 hours due to a broken fire hydrant. On Monday, the town had announced that there would be low water pressure while water towers were filling, and that due to that loss, residents of North Judson were placed under a boil water advisory. In the original announcement, the town shared that the testing to confirm water safety again was scheduled to happen today, Friday, August 21st. On Thursday, the town shared that due to an overnight water main break the previous evening, the town needed to extend the current water boil advisory until Friday, August 28th. The town shared that it will continue to provide updates and notify residents if there are any changes. I'm Becca Shepherd from the WKVI Information Center. Visit our website, WKVI.com, or our Facebook page, Tri-County News, for all of your local news 24/7.
0: 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This morning, partly sunny with a high near 79. Tonight, mostly cloudy with a low around 63 and a chance of showers and thunderstorms. Saturday brings a slight chance of showers and thunderstorms, partly sunny with a high near 75. Tonight, partly cloudy with a low around 58. Currently, it's 60 and clear. I'm Bill Banks. 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
5: This is a Bloomberg Money Minute. Roughly 4.5 years after U.S. public debt hit $30 billion for the first time in history, we have now hit $40 billion, and there's no end in sight as U.S. lawmakers continue shrugging off calls to contend with historically wide fiscal deficits. The news comes after Treasury Secretary Scott Bessent made a fresh attempt to rein in long-term borrowing costs from multi-year highs, a notable component of the growth in debt. SpaceX, which recently completed a $60 billion acquisition of fast-growing AI coding startup Cursor, has approached another coding startup about a potential takeover. Sources tell Bloomberg Cognition AI did not engage directly with the takeover approach from SpaceX, but there are ongoing discussions about working together, including potentially arranging for Cognition to use SpaceX's computing capacity. Awaiting Wall Street today is a fresh slate of quarterly earnings reports from retailers, chiefly the big one, Walmart, ahead of the opening bell. Andrew O'Day, Bloomberg Radio.
25: 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Oh, wow, and check this out. 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
24: Turning now to funeral arrangements. 95-year-old Virginia Mae Betty Bope Golding Vogel of Knox passed away August 18th. Services for Betty will be held tomorrow, Saturday, August 22nd, at M.C. 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That's in memory of 95-year-old Virginia Mae Betty Bope Golding Vogel of Knox. Edward John Bow, age 68, passed away August 16th. There will be a visitation held tomorrow, Saturday, August 22nd, from 10 a.m. to noon Central Time, followed by services starting at noon at O'Donnell Funeral Home in North Judson. The family asks that in lieu of flowers, those who wish may make a donation to the Indiana Non-Game Wildlife Fund in memory of 68-year-old Edward John Bow. Remember, you can find complete obituary information online at WKVI.com.
0: 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This morning, partly sunny with a high near 79. Tonight, mostly cloudy with a low around 63 and a chance of showers and thunderstorms. Saturday brings a slight chance of showers and thunderstorms. Partly sunny with a high near 75. Tonight, partly cloudy with a low around 58. Currently, it's 60 and clear. I'm Bill Banks. For your local forecast 24/7, visit WKVI.com.
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0: Network Indiana Sports, I'm Nathaniel Finch. Fresh off signing free agent veteran wide receiver Keenan Allen, the Indianapolis Colts now have a dangerous passing attack. At least that's how Shane Steichen describes it.
1: I think it could be really special, to be honest. Alec obviously is a hell of a football player, which you guys know. Downs, Tyler, and then adding Keen to the fold. I think we can do a lot with those guys and move bodies around and find matchups. That's our job as coaches to get that done. And so we're really excited, about that moving forward with him.
0: Steichen spent 7 years with Allen in San Diego and Los Angeles with the Chargers.
2: You know, that the way he schemes things up, he's always dialed in. He knows what to get to. He's familiar with the game. He's been around, a lot of great players, been to the Super Bowl, things like that. So it was an easy decision, man. I'm familiar with the offense. So, just plug and play me right in.
0: That's Allen from the Pat McAfee Show. Today, joint practice number 2 in Westfield as the Atlanta Falcons come to town. Tonight, the Indiana Fever in action. Caitlin Clark and company put a 5-game win streak on the line in Dallas to take on former number 1 overall pick Paige Beckers and the Wings. Indiana would clinch a playoff spot tonight with a win. 8 o'clock Eastern, the tip-off from the American Airlines Center in Dallas. We now sit 2 weeks away from the Purdue football season getting underway. And head coach Barry Odom says that team in West Lafayette is ready to contend.
3: I've got a strong belief in Purdue University. I've got a strong belief in the people that are here. And I have very strong conviction that we're going to be in a position that on a fast track to win consecutively and in a sustained program that's chasing championships.
0: That's from the Fan in Indianapolis. With your Network Indiana Sports Report, I'm Nathaniel Finch.
4: Fox News, I'm Ted Linder. A charter aircraft carrying 8 people crashed at a remote radar site in western Alaska Thursday, killing all on board, according to the U.S. military. The crash happening at Cape Newenham long-range radar site airport, about 450 miles west of Anchorage. And they have a long sail ahead of them, but those aboard the USS Abraham Lincoln are heading home after being at sea since late last year.
5: American sailors aboard the USS Abraham Lincoln are finally starting a 13,000-mile, month-long journey back home to San Diego. They're being replaced in the Arabian Sea by the USS George Washington after a deployment that lasted 9 months instead of an expected 6, leading to complaints about quality of life and food aboard. This is happening as the Iran war enters a new phase. And that might mean no more big bombs.
4: Fox's Peter Doocy. The president says the U.S. is launching an economic war against Iran. 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
9: Here to help however he can. This is Network Indiana. I'm Ryan Hedrick. Governor Mike Braun says he's working to finish Indiana's disaster declaration in the next couple of days and get it to the president so the state can receive federal aid. Braun will be in Noblesville today, touring storm damage with Mayor Chris Jensen. They'll hold a press conference afterward. At least 100,000 people in Gary don't have power this morning after severe storms knocked out service last week. NIPSCO says some customers could be without power for a couple of weeks. Gary Mayor Eddie Melton says he understands how frustrating and difficult the outages have been.
10: I know that it's not just Gary. This is a northern Indiana, northwest Indiana situation, also an entire central Indiana who has been impacted with floods. So we want to acknowledge everyone that's been impacted.
9: NIPSCO says restoring power is a major challenge. About 335 utility poles need to be repaired or replaced, and 27 substation outages also need to be fixed before.

0: Power can be fully restored. Anderson Mayor Thomas Broderick Jr. says the city has a long road to recovery ahead, and he's hoping for more help from FEMA.
1: We had a tornado about a year and a half or two ago now that came through the area, and we're still waiting on reimbursement for FEMA.
0: Mayor also told Fox 59 that utilities will not be shut off for non-payment, and areas affected by the flooding and reconnection fees will be waived. He's asking President Trump to issue a major disaster declaration to provide more help to Hoosier communities. The current emergency declaration provides $5 million in aid to 53 counties, which the mayor says just isn't enough. A Fort Wayne business owner says activity around an addiction recovery center across the street is hurting his business. This is Network Indiana.
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5: 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Indiana Department of Transportation maintenance crews will conduct seal coat operations on State Road 10 between State Road 23 and State Road 17 starting on or after Monday, August 24th. Scrub seal operations will take place for approximately 2 days during the hours of 6 a.m. to 6 p.m. Motorists should seek alternate routes. The recommended State Road detour is State Road 23, State Road 8, and State Road 17. Work is weather sensitive, so the schedule is subject to change. August 19th, Pullman police were dispatched to Skyline Drive with a report of a domestic fight over chicken nuggets. Officers arrived on scene. They identified Melissa Novak, 53, and Emily Fisher, 27, both of Plymouth. Officers learned that Fisher had eaten a number of chicken nuggets belonging to Novak. A confrontation occurred. As a result, Novak was taken to the Marshall County Jail for domestic battery. Fisher was transported to jail for interfering with the reporting of a crime and criminal mischief. Suspects are considered innocent until proven guilty in a court of law. As summer winds down, Marshall County Traffic Safety Partnership is partnering with the Indiana Criminal Justice Institute to increase patrols and conduct sobriety checkpoints. It's part of the annual Drive Sober or Get Pulled Over National Enforcement Campaign, supported by the National Highway Traffic Safety Administration. Through the Comprehensive Highway Injury Reduction Program, an ICJA initiative that provides federal funding for local traffic safety enforcement, officers statewide will work overtime beginning August 19th through September 7th to identify and stop motorists under the influence of drugs or alcohol. Preliminary data from the Fatality Analysis Reporting System shows nearly 23% of Indiana's traffic fatalities involved alcohol. More than 41% involved drug impairment. In Indiana, it's illegal to drive with a blood alcohol concentration of 0.08 or higher, although drivers can be arrested at any BAC level if an officer believes they're impaired. Have a plan, whether you're driving, riding, or hosting, before drinking. Plan a safe and sober ride home. Don't let someone get behind the wheel if they've been drinking. And if you're hosting a gathering, make sure all your guests have a sober ride home. You see an impaired driver, call 911. Traffic Safety Administration information on impaired driving, you can visit www.nhtsa.gov. City of Plymouth will have meetings on Monday beginning at 6 p.m. with the Board of Public Works and Safety, followed by the Common Council. Board of Works agenda includes reports from the various department heads, a resolution regarding fire and EMS for West Township, and an easement for Plymouth Foundry. Common Council will hear ordinances fixing salaries for appointed officers and employees, as well as elected officials for 2027, and amending the Aviation Rotary Fund. There'll also be a public hearing on a tax abatement for AK Industries. Both meetings are held in the council chambers on the second floor of the city building. Those attending should enter from the Garrow Street entrance. The meeting will also be live streamed on YouTube at City of Plymouth. I'm Rusty Nixon, Max 98.3 FM News. 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
6: From the Tri-County Weather Center, I'm Bill Banks on All News 1520 WKVI. 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This morning, partly sunny with a high near 79. Tonight, mostly cloudy with a low around 63 and a chance of showers and thunderstorms. Saturday brings a slight chance of showers and thunderstorms, partly sunny with a high near 75. Tonight, partly cloudy with a low around 58. Currently, it's 60 and clear. I'm Bill Banks. 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
12: This is a Bloomberg Money Minute. Roughly 4.5 years after U.S. public debt hit $30 billion for the first time in history, we have now hit $40 billion, and there's no end in sight as U.S. lawmakers continue shrugging off calls to contend with historically wide fiscal deficits. The news comes after Treasury Secretary Scott Bessent made a fresh attempt to rein in long-term borrowing costs from multi-year highs, a notable component of the growth in debt. SpaceX, which recently completed a $60 billion acquisition of fast-growing AI coding startup Cursor, has approached another coding startup about a potential takeover. Sources tell Bloomberg Cognition AI did not engage directly with the takeover approach from SpaceX, but there are ongoing discussions about working together, including potentially arranging for Cognition to use SpaceX's computing capacity. Awaiting Wall Street today is a fresh slate of quarterly earnings reports from retailers, chiefly the big one, Walmart, ahead of the opening bell. Andrew O'Day, Bloomberg Radio.
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5: 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Indiana Department of Transportation maintenance crews will conduct seal code operations on State Road 10 between State Road 23 and State Road 17 starting on or after Monday, August 24th. Scrub seal operations will take place for approximately 2 days during the hours of 6 a.m. to 6 p.m. Motorists should seek alternate routes. The recommended State Road detour is State Road 23, State Road 8, and State Road 17. Work is weather sensitive, so the schedule is subject to change. August 19th, Pullman police were dispatched to Skyline Drive with a report of a domestic fight over chicken nuggets. Officers arrived on scene. They identified Melissa Novak, 53, and Emily Fisher, 27, both of Plymouth. Officers learned that Fisher had eaten a number of chicken nuggets belonging to Novak. A confrontation occurred. As a result, Novak was taken to the Marshall County Jail for domestic battery. Fisher was transported to jail for interfering with the reporting of a crime and criminal mischief. Suspects are considered innocent until proven guilty in a court of law. As summer winds down, Marshall County Traffic Safety Partnership is partnering with the Indiana Criminal Justice Institute to increase patrols and conduct sobriety checkpoints. It's part of the annual Drive Sober or Get Pulled Over National Enforcement Campaign, supported by the National Highway Traffic Safety Administration. Through the Comprehensive Highway Injury Reduction Program, an ICJA initiative that provides federal funding for local traffic safety enforcement, officers statewide will work overtime beginning August 19th through September 7th to identify and stop motorists under the influence of drugs or alcohol. Preliminary data from the Fatality Analysis Reporting System shows nearly 23% of Indiana's traffic fatalities involved alcohol. More than 41% involved drug impairment. In Indiana, it's illegal to drive with a blood alcohol concentration of 0.08 or higher, although drivers can be arrested at any BAC level if an officer believes they're impaired. Have a plan, whether you're driving, riding, or hosting, before drinking. Plan a safe and sober ride home. Don't let someone get behind the wheel if they've been drinking. And if you're hosting a gathering, make sure all your guests have a sober ride home. You see an impaired driver, call 911. Traffic Safety Administration information on impaired driving, you can visit www.nhtsa.gov. City of Plymouth will have meetings on Monday beginning at 6 p.m. with the Board of Public Works and Safety, followed by the Common Council. Board of Works agenda includes reports from the various department heads, a resolution regarding fire and EMS for West Township, and an easement for Plymouth Foundry. Common Council will hear ordinances fixing salaries for appointed officers and employees, as well as elected officials for 2027, and amending the Aviation Rotary Fund. There will also be a public hearing on a tax abatement for AK Industries. Both meetings are held in the council chambers on the second floor of the city building. Those attending should enter from the Garrow Street entrance. The meeting will also be live streamed on YouTube at City of Plymouth. I'm Rusty Nixon, Max 98.3 FM News. 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
6: From the Tri-County Weather Center, I'm Bill Banks on All News 1520 WKVI. 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This morning, partly sunny with a high near 79. Tonight, mostly cloudy with a low around 63 and a chance of showers and thunderstorms. Saturday brings a slight chance of showers and thunderstorms, partly sunny with a high near 75. Tonight, partly cloudy with a low around 58. Currently, it's 60 and clear. I'm Bill Banks. 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
5: It all starts tonight at Triton High School as the Trojans take on LaVille. 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
5: 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That coming up at 7 a.m. on Saturday. 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I'm Rusty Nixon, Max 98.3 FM, part of the winning team at Kankakee Valley Broadcasting.
20: ABC News, I'm Sherry Preston. Another rough night when it comes to the weather. A major storm system rolling through the Northeast overnight, impacting a number of subway lines in New York City, including flooding problems at some stations. Some people in Indiana have been without power for more than a week now following storms across the Midwest. Noblesville, Indiana Mayor Chris Jensen says they're still cleaning up the community.
21: So we have volunteers by the hundreds being deployed to homes to help individuals clean those homes out, get that the debris out to the curb so our street department can get in there and get that debris removed. At the same time, so many of our team are working on the back end to make sure that we are documenting every step of the way.
20: All eight people aboard a charter flight that crashed in remote western Alaska are believed to have been killed. The plane had taken off from Anchorage. After a record 272 days at sea amid deteriorating conditions, the 5,000 sailors and Marines aboard the USS Lincoln are headed home. This is ABC News. Philadelphia city officials say they have now identified the man seen on surveillance video this week chasing people in a creepy doll-like mask.
0: ABC's Rhiannon Alley has the latest.
1: Authorities in Philadelphia are asking the public to help them find the masked man terrorizing people across the city, now identifying him as 22-year-old Zymir Hughes.
22: If Zymir Hughes was trying to scare people, make them run, who's scared now? Who's running now?
1: They say he harassed 15 to 16 people on city streets.
22: You think it's funny to scare people? Well, get ready to get scared by us.
1: Officials say Hughes travels for work and could be on the West Coast.
0: The first deportation flight from the U.S. to Haiti since the administration ended temporary protected status for thousands of Haitians lifted off yesterday. The flight touching down in Haiti with 161 passengers on board. Sherry Preston, ABC News.
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28: Here to help however he can. This is Network Indiana. I'm Ryan Hedrick. Governor Mike Braun says he's working to finish Indiana's disaster declaration in the next couple of days and get it to the president so the state can receive federal aid. Braun will be in Noblesville today, touring storm damage with Mayor Chris Jensen. They'll hold a press conference afterward. At least 100,000 people in Gary don't have power this morning after severe storms knocked out service last week. NIPSCO says some customers could be without power for a couple of weeks. Gary Mayor Eddie Melton says he understands how frustrating and difficult the outages have been.
29: I know that it's not just Gary. This is a northern Indiana, northwest Indiana situation, also an entire central Indiana who has been impacted with floods. So we want to acknowledge everyone that's been impacted.
28: NIPSCO says restoring power is a major challenge. About 335 utility poles need to be repaired or replaced, and 27 substation outages also need to be fixed before power can be fully restored. Anderson Mayor Thomas Broderick Jr. says the city has a long road to recovery ahead, and he's hoping for more help from FEMA.
30: We had a tornado about a year and a half or two ago now that came through the area, and we're still waiting on reimbursement for FEMA.
28: Mayor also told Fox 59 that utilities will not be shut off for non-payment, and areas affected by the flooding and reconnection fees will be waived. He's asking President Trump to issue a major disaster declaration to provide more help to Hoosier communities. The current emergency declaration provides $5 million in aid to 53 counties, which the mayor says just isn't enough. A Fort Wayne business owner says activity around an addiction recovery center across the street is hurting his business. This is Network Indiana.
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31: An announcement from the Pulaski County Tribe shares that the tribe will host its next Pulaski County Fourth Friday gathering next Friday, August 28th at Winnemac Town Park. I'm Becca Shepherd from the WKVI Information Center. The event will take place from 5 to 8 p.m. Eastern Time and will be on the west side of the park. The event will feature live music, free games, and a food truck on hand. Pulaski County Fourth Friday is a monthly gathering that's intended to give residents and visitors an opportunity to spend time in the community and enjoy Pulaski County. Attendees are encouraged to bring their own lawn chairs or blankets. The Pulaski County Tribe has worked with local businesses, organizations, residents, volunteers, and others on projects and events that are intended to encourage community involvement and connection throughout the county. Weather-related updates will be posted to the Pulaski County Tribe Facebook page. If weather conditions require the event to be moved, it will be held at the PCT Creative Hub, which is located at 100 West Main Street in Winnemac. Pulaski County residents and visitors alike are invited to attend this community event. The Knox Board of Parks and Recreation will be holding its regular monthly board meeting this upcoming Monday, August 24th. The meeting will be held at the Nancy J. Dembowski Community Center in Knox and is scheduled to begin at 5:30 p.m. Central Time. Board members will consider and vote on the approval of minutes from its July 28th meeting, followed by the presentation of financials. Under new business, board members will continue to discuss filling in cracks on the pickleball courts at Wythogan Park. According to the meeting minutes from July 28th, board members were still waiting on an estimate from a vendor for the work. Additionally, a vendor has been contacted for an estimate on lighting for the pickleball courts as well. Any relevant updates will be shared on the Field 1 and 2 scoreboards at Wythogan that were struck by lightning. The agenda indicates that insurance is aware and estimates for repair have been sent. The board will discuss a quote for additional ADA sidewalks in the park, as well as an Amazon account for park employees. After a section of the meeting that is set aside for public and board member comments, the meeting will be adjourned. The public is invited to attend this meeting. Earlier this week, the town of North Judson experienced a temporary water shutoff. On Monday, August 17th, the town was without water for approximately 2 hours due to a broken fire hydrant. On Monday, the town had announced that there would be low water pressure while water towers were filling, and that due to that loss, residents of North Judson were placed under a boil water advisory. In the original announcement, the town shared that the testing to confirm water safety again was scheduled to happen today, Friday, August 21st. On Thursday, the town shared that due to an overnight water main break the previous evening, the town needed to extend the current water boil advisory until Friday, August 28th. The town shared that it will continue to provide updates and notify residents if there are any changes. I'm Becca Shepherd from the WKVI Information Center. Visit our website, WKVI.com, or our Facebook page, Tri-County News, for all of your local news 24/7.
6: From the Tri-County Weather Center, I'm Bill Banks on All News 1520 WKVI. 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This morning, partly sunny with a high near 79. Tonight, mostly cloudy with a low around 63 and a chance of showers and thunderstorms. Saturday brings a slight chance of showers and thunderstorms, partly sunny with a high near 75. Tonight, partly cloudy with a low around 58. Currently, it's 60 and clear. I'm Bill Banks. 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
10: This is a Bloomberg Money Minute. Roughly 4.5 years after U.S. public debt hit $30 billion for the first time in history, we have now hit $40 billion, and there's no end in sight as U.S. lawmakers continue shrugging off calls to contend with historically wide fiscal deficits. The news comes after Treasury Secretary Scott Bessent made a fresh attempt to rein in long-term borrowing costs from multi-year highs, a notable component of the growth in debt. SpaceX, which recently completed a $60 billion acquisition of fast-growing AI coding startup Cursor, has approached another coding startup about a potential takeover. Sources tell Bloomberg Cognition AI did not engage directly with the takeover approach from SpaceX, but there are ongoing discussions about working together, including potentially arranging for Cognition to use SpaceX's computing capacity. Awaiting Wall Street today is a fresh slate of quarterly earnings reports from retailers, chiefly the big one, Walmart, ahead of the opening bell. Andrew O'Day, Bloomberg Radio.
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14: 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Hoosier Ag Today's founder, Gary Troyt, was recently honored with a Farm Broadcaster of the Year Award from our National Association of Farm Broadcasting. A big Texas hats off to you, Gary. Speaking for my fellow farm broadcasters, the 65 Indiana radio stations that have aired Gary's Indiana reports, many for the last three decades, and thousands of Hoosier farmers and rural listeners. Congratulations, Gary, on a job well done.
15: This is Ty Higgins from the Ohio AgNet. Hoosier Ag Today's founder Gary Truitt recently was honored with the Farm Broadcaster of the Year Award from our National Association of Farm Broadcasting. Gary was really surprised by the honor, but I can tell you many of us weren't. Gary's work for agriculture goes far outside his Indiana borders. Speaking for my fellow farm broadcasters, the 65 Indiana radio stations that have aired Gary's Indiana reports, many for the last three decades, and thousands of Hoosier farmers and rural listeners. Congratulations, Gary.
16: 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I'm Greg Allen. 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
31: Turning now to funeral arrangements. 95-year-old Virginia Mae Betty Bope Golding Vogel of Knox passed away August 18th. Services for Betty will be held tomorrow, Saturday, August 22nd, at MC Smith Funeral Home in Knox. 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That's in memory of 95-year-old Virginia Mae Betty Bope Golding Vogel of Knox. Edward John Bow, age 68, passed away August 16th. There will be a visitation held tomorrow, Saturday, August 22nd, from 10 a.m. to noon Central Time, followed by services starting at noon at O'Donnell Funeral Home in North Judson. The family asks that in lieu of flowers, those who wish may make a donation to the Indiana Non-Game Wildlife Fund in memory of 68-year-old Edward John Bow. Remember, you can find complete obituary information online at WKVI.com.
6: From the Tri-County Weather Center, I'm Bill Banks on All News 1520 WKVI. 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This morning, partly sunny with a high near 79. Tonight, mostly cloudy with a low around 63 and a chance of showers and thunderstorms. Saturday brings a slight chance of showers and thunderstorms. Partly sunny with a high near 75. tonight, partly cloudy with a low around 58. Currently, it's 60 and clear. I'm Bill Banks. 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
21: 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The odds of him going on to fascinate millions with his talent, 1 in 260,000. The odds of this born racer having 157 career top 10 finishes in NASCAR, 1 in 125 billion. The odds of him winning both the Daytona 500 and the Brickyard 400 in the same year, 1 in 195 million. The odds of a child being diagnosed with autism, 1 in 68. 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
31: ABC News, I'm Sherry Preston. The National Weather Service reviewing video and damage to determine if a couple of water spouts seen off New York's Long Island yesterday actually reached land. If so, that would make them tornadoes. Parts of the New York City subway system flooding and downpours on Thursday. The FBI arresting a woman accused of planning an attack on the New York State Capitol building in Albany. 35-year-old Jessica Bowie is facing charges of providing material support to ISIS and of allegedly buying items for a bomb. Three undercover informants posed as Islamic radicals as a part of the investigation, says ABC News contributor John Cohen.
22: It's likely that the defense in this case will raise an entrapment defense, but they will have to show that the idea of the attack originated with law enforcement and that law enforcement took actions that would force an otherwise innocent person to engage in this criminal activity.
31: The USS Abraham Lincoln has now left the Middle East after a record 9-month deployment. This is ABC News. The judge in the Lindsey Clancy murder trial in Massachusetts sent home early on Thursday. The defense could rest its case today. Clancy accused of murdering her three young children. She says it happened while she was suffering from severe postpartum psychosis.
2: Former Congressman Eric Swalwell served with search warrants at San Francisco International Airport. Here's ABC's Peter Haralambos.
3: Swalwell was traveling through Saturday night. That's when he was approached by federal agents. They took his electronic devices from him. The next morning, agents also showed up his house and executed a warrant there. This is all stemming from what is reportedly a federal civil rights investigation into his conduct. It comes as Swalwell's really facing multiple allegations from about a half dozen women who have accused him of sexual misconduct.
2: The world's oldest living person, Ethel Carterham, celebrates her 117th birthday today, becoming the first British person in recorded history to reach the age of 117. Only 13 people ever in the world have reached that age. I'm Sherry Preston, ABC News.
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23: They're counting every penny spent. This is Network Indiana. I'm Ryan Hedrick. Governor Mike Braun was in Carmel and in Noblesville Thursday looking at flood damage. He also talked about the ongoing power outages affecting tens of thousands of Hoosiers.
24: In the Northwest, which is a part that still has 65,000 that have been without electricity, it's getting down to the stuff that's tougher to reconnect.
23: During his flood assessment Thursday in Noblesville, Mayor Chris Jensen told Braun the damage is around $10 million. Jensen says the city is keeping track of every dollar it spends on flood damage and recovery. Two teenagers accused of trying to pull off a $2 million jewelry heist in Indianapolis are being charged as adults. Police say the teenagers are members of a Venezuelan gang. Both face felony charges of armed robbery, criminal confinement, resisting law enforcement, and unlawful handgun possession. The attempted heist took place on August 10th, and it led to a high-speed chase that ended in a pit maneuver. An announcement from First Lady Melania Trump, including an Indiana connection. Here's Jarrett Lewis.
25: Speaking at the Rose Garden on Thursday, the First Lady said that a $2 million gift from both IndyCar and Fox Corporation to her Fostering the Future initiative will help fund scholarships at both Indiana and Purdue University.
26: Together, they expand a national network of 26 universities that prepare our foster youth to shape America's growth.
25: The announcement comes as IndyCar drivers are getting ready to race through D.C. this weekend in the Freedom 250 Grand Prix.
23: The Indiana Fever's five-game winning streak is over. They lost to the Dallas Wings last night, 91-85. Kelsey Mitchell, 37 points. The Fever have two more games left on their five-game road trip. They play the New York Liberty tomorrow, and they end the trip in Chicago against the Sky on Sunday. Network Indiana.
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31: An announcement from the Pulaski County Tribe shares that the tribe will host its next Pulaski County Fourth Friday gathering next Friday, August 28th at Winnemac Town Park. I'm Becca Shepherd for Stark County Family Dentistry from the WKVI Information Center. The event will take place from 5 to 8 p.m. Eastern Time and will be on the west side of the park. The event will feature live music, free games, and a food truck on hand. Pulaski County Fourth Friday is a monthly gathering that's intended to give residents and visitors an opportunity to spend time in the community and enjoy Pulaski County. Attendees are encouraged to bring their own lawn chairs or blankets. The Pulaski County Tribe has worked with local businesses, organizations, residents, volunteers, and others on projects and events that are intended to encourage community involvement and connections throughout the county. Weather-related updates will be posted to the Pulaski County Tribe Facebook page. If weather conditions require the event to be moved, it will be held at the PCT Creative Hub, which is located at 100 West Main Street in Winnemac. Pulaski County residents and visitors alike are invited to attend this community event. The Pulaski Animal Center announced this week that it is partnering with Monon Vet Clinic and the Bissell Foundation to provide a spay and neuter program for outdoor and feral cats. The clinic is scheduled for October 8th, with space currently available for 4 male cats and 2 female cats. Additional clinic dates are expected to be announced in the future. Those interested can visit the Pulaski Animal Center to complete a form and pay a $25 cash deposit to reserve their spot. Participants will then receive a certificate to take to Monon Vet Clinic, along with the cat on the day of surgery. The $25 deposit is refundable when the cat is either dropped off or picked up at the clinic. The spay and neuter procedures are sponsored by the Pulaski Animal Center, and funding from a benefit ride organized by the Kankakee Valley HOG chapter helped make the community program possible. The announcement shares that the program is intended to help reduce unwanted litters and to address the outdoor and feral cat population in the community. Those interested in the October clinic should visit the Pulaski Animal Center to get a certificate and reserve one of the available spots. The Animal Center says additional dates will be offered for those who are unable to participate in the October 8th clinic. The Indiana Department of Transportation has announced that its maintenance crews will be conducting seal code operations on State Road 10 between State Road 23 and State Road 17 in both Stark and Marshall counties on or after Monday, August 24th. Scrub seal operations will take place for approximately 2 days during the hours of 6 a.m. to 6 p.m. Motorists should seek alternate routes. The recommended state road detour is State Road 23, State Road 8, and State Road 17. This work is weather sensitive, so the schedule is subject to change. A map of the affected area can be found online at WKVI.com. 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Now in their location on Highway 35 next to First Source Bank. 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I'm Becca Shepherd from the WKVI Information Center. 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
9: From the Tri-County Weather Center, I'm Bill Banks on All News 1520 WKVI. 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This morning, partly sunny with a high near 79. Tonight, mostly cloudy with a low around 63 and a chance of showers and thunderstorms. Saturday brings a slight chance of showers and thunderstorms, partly sunny with a high near 75. Tonight, partly cloudy with a low around 58. Currently, it's 60 and clear. I'm Bill Banks. 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
8: This is a Bloomberg Money Minute. Roughly 4.5 years after U.S. public debt hit $30 billion for the first time in history, we have now hit $40 billion, and there's no end in sight as U.S. lawmakers continue shrugging off calls to contend with historically wide fiscal deficits. The news comes after Treasury Secretary Scott Bessent made a fresh attempt to rein in long-term borrowing costs from multi-year highs, a notable component of the growth in debt. SpaceX, which recently completed a $60 billion acquisition of fast-growing AI coding startup Cursor, has approached another coding startup about a potential takeover. Sources tell Bloomberg Cognition AI did not engage directly with the takeover approach from SpaceX, but there are ongoing discussions about working together, including potentially arranging for Cognition to use SpaceX's computing capacity. Awaiting Wall Street today is a fresh slate of quarterly earnings reports from retailers, chiefly the big one, Walmart, ahead of the opening bell. Andrew O'Day, Bloomberg Radio.
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31: Turning now to funeral arrangements. 82-year-old Sandra K. DeGard of Knox passed away August 15th. A funeral service will take place today, Friday, August 21st at 1 p.m. Central Time, with visitation 2 hours prior to services at M.C. Smith Funeral Home in Knox. That's in memory of 82-year-old Sandra K. DeGard of Knox. 95-year-old Virginia May Betty Bope Golding Vogel of Knox passed away August 18th. Services for Betty will be held tomorrow, Saturday, August 22nd at M.C. Smith Funeral Home in Knox. The private family gathering will begin at 10 a.m. Central Time, followed by public visitation from 11 a.m. until the time of the 1 p.m. service. That's in memory of 95-year-old Virginia May Betty Bope Golding Vogel of Knox. Edward John Bow, age 68, passed away August 16th. There will be a visitation held tomorrow, Saturday, August 22nd, from 10 a.m. to noon Central Time, followed by services starting at noon at O'Donnell Funeral Home in North Judson. The family asks that in lieu of flowers, those who wish may make a donation to the Indiana Non-Game Wildlife Fund. in memory of 68-year-old Edward John Bow. Remember, you can find complete obituary information online at WKVI.com.
2: From the Tri-County Weather Center, I'm Bill Banks on All News 1520 WKVI. 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This morning, partly sunny with a high near 79. Tonight, mostly cloudy with a low around 63 and a chance of showers and thunderstorms. Saturday brings a slight chance of showers and thunderstorms, partly sunny with a high near 75. Tonight, partly cloudy with a low around 58. Currently, it's 60 and clear. I'm Bill Banks. 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
4: I told you it was amazing. 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
3: Wow.
4: There's also French toast, a ham and

0: Yesterday was the final practice of training camp at Grand Park for the Indianapolis Colts. Head coach Shane Steichen says they ended on a good note, running some two-minute offense.
1: As far as today went, I love the way our guys finished that two-minute drive. Our one offense, our one defense, our two offense, our two defense. This game's about finding ways to win at the end in all four racks. You know, found a way at the end, so really pleased with that.
0: The Colts will face the Atlanta Falcons on Saturday in preseason action. The Indiana Fever came up short to the Dallas Wings last night, 91-85. Kelsey Mitchell set a new WNBA record for most consecutive 20-point games in a season, though she'll tell you getting the win was more important.
2: It all really takes statistics really that serious, so a lot of this stuff is really circumstantial to me, and so I want to get the better, but we didn't get that. So I think keep a focus on the right thing, keeping the main thing is important.
0: Indiana can clinch a playoff spot this Saturday at New York. Getting closer to the Freedom 250 GP of Washington, D.C. in the NTT IndyCar Series. Practice starts early in the morning tomorrow on the brand new street circuit in our nation's capital. Race day is on Sunday. IU football coach Kurt Cignetti says the energy surrounding his team is high as students return to campus.
3: It's something, I'll tell you. There'll be 5,000 people that can't get in, and the stadium's rocking. It seems like a long way away, you know, when you're in a camp, but it's right around the corner, and looking forward to it.
0: Talking to Scott Van Pelt on ESPN, he says they're looking to win it all again. They're ranked number 6 in the AP poll and coaches poll, heading into their first game against North Texas in a couple of weeks. Major League Baseball, the Reds fumbled their game away to the Cardinals 10-9. The White Sox lost to the Braves 2-0. The Brewers beat the Mariners 7-4. Network Indiana Sports, I'm Kurt Barling.
4: Fox News, I'm Sue Guzman. President Trump spilling the tea on Iran on the radio show of his former lawyer, Michael Cohen, on 77 WABC in New York, explaining the reason the U.S. got involved in a military conflict.
5: They were exactly 2 weeks away from having a nuclear weapon, and that's why I had to do it, because you cannot let them have that kind of a weapon.
4: He says, has the United States not stepped in, Iran would have attacked Israel. Police have identified the man behind the Chucky Halloween mask accused of terrorizing people in Philadelphia. Philadelphia DA Larry Krasner.
6: Who's scared now? Who's running now? We have reason to know that Zymir Hughes is trying to avoid a warrant for his arrest on misdemeanor and felony charges.
4: America's listening to Fox News.
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11: They're counting every penny spent. This is Network Indiana. I'm Ryan Hedrick. Governor Mike Braun was in Carmel and in Noblesville Thursday looking at flood damage. He also talked about the ongoing power outages affecting tens of thousands of Hoosiers.
12: In the Northwest, which is a part that still has 65,000 that have been without electricity, it's getting down to the stuff that's tougher to reconnect.
11: During his flood assessment Thursday in Noblesville, Mayor Chris Jensen told Braun the damage is around $10 million. Jensen says the city is keeping track of every dollar it spends on flood damage and recovery. Two teenagers accused of trying to pull off a $2 million jewelry heist in Indianapolis are being charged as adults. Police say the teenagers are members of a Venezuelan gang. Both face felony charges of armed robbery, criminal confinement, resisting law enforcement, and unlawful handgun possession. The attempted heist took place on August 10th, and it led to a high-speed chase that ended in a pit maneuver. An announcement from

0: First Lady of Melania Trump, including an Indiana connection. Here's Jarrett Lewis.
1: Speaking at the Rose Garden on Thursday, the First Lady said that a $2 million gift from both IndyCar and Fox Corporation to her Fostering the Future initiative will help fund scholarships at both Indiana and Purdue University.
2: Together, they expand a national network of 26 universities that prepare our foster youth to shape America's growth.
1: The announcement comes as IndyCar drivers are getting ready to race through D.C. this weekend in the Freedom 250 Grand Prix.
0: The Indiana Fever's five-game winning streak is over. They lost to the Dallas Wings last night, 91-85. Kelsey Mitchell, 37 points. The Fever have two more games left on their five-game road trip. They play the New York Liberty tomorrow, and they end the trip in Chicago against the Sky on Sunday. Network Indiana.
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7: The city of Plymouth will have their mid-month meetings on Monday. I'm Rusty Dixon, Max 98.3 FM News. City of Plymouth will have meetings on Monday beginning at 6 p.m. with the Board of Public Works and Safety, followed by the Common Council. Board of Works agenda includes reports from the various department heads, a resolution regarding fire and EMS for West Township, and an easement for Plymouth Foundry. Common Council will hear ordinances fixing salaries for appointed officers and employees, as well as elected officials for 2027, and amending the Aviation Rotary Fund. There'll also be a public hearing on a tax abatement for AK Industries. Both meetings are held in the council chambers on the second floor of the city building. Those attending should enter from the Garrow Street entrance. The meeting will also be live streamed on YouTube at City of Plymouth. August 19th, Plymouth police were dispatched to Skyline Drive for the report of a domestic fight over chicken nuggets. Officers arrived on scene. They identified Melissa Novak, 53, and Emily Fisher, 27, both of Plymouth. Officers learned that Fisher had eaten a number of chicken nuggets belonging to Novak. A confrontation occurred. As a result, Novak was taken to the Marshall County Jail for domestic battery. Fisher was transported to jail for interfering with the reporting of a crime and criminal mischief. Suspects are considered innocent until proven guilty in a court of law. Indiana Department of Transportation maintenance crews will conduct seal code operations on State Road 10 between State Road 23 and State Road 17 starting on or after Monday, August 24th. Scrub seal operations will take place for approximately 2 days during the hours of 6 a.m. to 6 p.m. Motorists should seek alternate routes. The recommended State Road detour is State Road 23, State Road 8, and State Road 17. Work is weather sensitive, so the schedule is subject to change. As summer winds down, Marshall County Traffic Safety Partnership is partnering with the Indiana Criminal Justice Institute to increase patrols and conduct sobriety checkpoints. It's part of the annual Drive Sober or Get Pulled Over National Enforcement Campaign, supported by the National Highway Traffic Safety Administration. Through the Comprehensive Highway Injury Reduction Program, an ICJA initiative that provides federal funding for local traffic safety enforcement, officers statewide will work overtime beginning August 19th through September 7th to identify and stop motorists under the influence of drugs or alcohol. Preliminary data from the Fatality Analysis Reporting System shows nearly 23% of Indiana's traffic fatalities involved alcohol, More than 41% involved drug impairment. In Indiana, it's illegal to drive with a blood alcohol concentration of 0.08 or higher, although drivers can be arrested at any BAC level if an officer believes they're impaired. 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I'm Rusty Nixon, Max 98.3 FM News. 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
8: From the Tri-County Weather Center, I'm Bill Banks on All News 1520 WKVI. 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This morning, partly sunny with a high near 79. Tonight, mostly cloudy with a low around 63 and a chance of showers and thunderstorms. Saturday brings a slight chance of showers and thunderstorms, partly sunny with a high near 75. Tonight, partly cloudy with a low around 58. Currently, it's 60 and clear. I'm Bill Banks. 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
13: This is a Bloomberg Money Minute. Roughly 4.5 years after U.S. public debt hit $30 billion for the first time in history, we have now hit $40 billion, and there's no end in sight as U.S. lawmakers continue shrugging off calls to contend with historically wide fiscal deficits. The news comes after Treasury Secretary Scott Bessent made a fresh attempt to rein in long-term borrowing costs from multi-year highs, a notable component of the growth in debt. SpaceX, which recently completed a $60 billion acquisition of fast-growing AI coding startup Cursor, has approached another coding startup about a potential takeover. Sources tell Bloomberg Cognition AI did not engage directly with the takeover approach from SpaceX, but there are ongoing discussions about working together, including potentially arranging for Cognition to use SpaceX's computing capacity. Awaiting Wall Street today is a fresh slate of quarterly earnings reports from retailers, chiefly the big one, Walmart, ahead of the opening bell. Andrew Roday, Bloomberg Radio.
14: Every day, I wake up at 5 a.m. to give Dad his medicine. 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I start laundry at 8. 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Every day, I wake up at 5 a.m.
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7: 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This morning, partly sunny with a high near 79. Tonight, mostly cloudy with a low around 63 and a chance of showers and thunderstorms. Saturday brings a slight chance of showers and thunderstorms. Partly sunny with a high near 75. Tonight, partly cloudy with a low around 58. Currently, it's 60 and clear. I'm Bill Banks. 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
11: It all starts tonight at Triton High School as the Trojans take on LaPille. 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
12: Yeah, you know, I think their offense, for the most part, is the same. 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
11: 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It's the Max 98.3 football game of the week. Don't forget, our Saturday morning coaches show starts this week as well. We'll talk to all the area coaches about their Friday night contest. That coming up at 7 a.m. on Saturday. 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I'm Rusty Nixon, Max 98.3 FM, part of the winning team at Kankakee Valley Broadcasting.
13: ABC News, I'm Sherry Preston. The National Weather Service reviewing video and damage to determine if a couple of water spouts seen off New York's Long Island yesterday actually reached land. If so, that would make them tornadoes. Parts of the New York City subway system flooding and downpours on Thursday. The FBI arresting a woman accused of planning an attack on the New York State Capitol building in Albany. 35-year-old Jessica Bowie is facing charges of providing material support to ISIS and of allegedly buying items for a bomb. Three undercover informants posed as Islamic radicals as a part of the investigation, says ABC News contributor John Cohen.
14: It's likely that the defense in this case will raise an entrapment defense, but they will have to show that the idea of the attack originated with law enforcement and that law enforcement took actions that would force an otherwise innocent person to engage in this criminal activity.
13: The USS Abraham Lincoln has now left the Middle East after a record 9-month deployment. This is ABC News. The judge in the Lindsay Clancy murder trial in Massachusetts sent home early on Thursday. The defense could rest its case today. Clancy accused of murdering her three young children. She says it happened while she was suffering from severe postpartum psychosis. Former Congressman Eric Swalwell served with search warrants at San Francisco International Airport. Here's ABC's Peter Haralambos.
15: Swalwell was traveling through Saturday night. That's when he was approached by federal agents. They took his electronic devices from him. The next morning, agents also showed up at his house and executed a warrant there. This is all stemming from what is reportedly a federal civil rights investigation into his conduct. It comes as Swalwell's really facing multiple allegations from about a half dozen women who have accused him of sexual misconduct.
13: The world's oldest living person, Ethel Carterham, celebrates her 117th birthday today, becoming the first British person in recorded history to reach the age of 117. Only 13 people ever in the world have reached that age. I'm Sherry Preston, ABC News.
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19: 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This is Network Indiana. I'm Ryan Hedrick. Governor Mike Braun was in Carmel and in Noblesville Thursday looking at flood damage. He also talked about the ongoing power outages affecting tens of thousands of Hoosiers.
20: In the Northwest, which is a part that still has 65,000 that have been without electricity, it's getting down to the stuff that's tougher to reconnect.
19: During his flood assessment Thursday in Noblesville, Mayor Chris Jensen told Braun the damage is around $10 million. Jensen says the city is keeping track of every dollar it spends on flood damage and recovery. Two teenagers accused of trying to pull off a $2 million jewelry heist in Indianapolis are being charged as adults. Police say the teenagers are members of a Venezuelan gang. Both face felony charges of armed robbery, criminal confinement, resisting law enforcement, and unlawful handgun possession. The attempted heist took place on August 10th, and it led to a high-speed chase that ended in a pit maneuver. An announcement from First Lady Melania Trump, including an Indiana connection. Here's Jarrett Lewis.
21: Speaking at the Rose Garden on Thursday, the First Lady said that a $2 million gift from both IndyCar and Fox Corporation to her Fostering the Future initiative will help fund scholarships at both Indiana and Purdue University.
22: Together, they expand a national network of 26 universities that prepare our foster youth to shape America's growth.
21: The announcement comes as IndyCar drivers are getting ready to race through D.C. this weekend in the Freedom 250 Grand Prix.
19: The Indiana Fever's five-game winning streak is over. They lost to the Dallas Wings last night, 91-85. Kelsey Mitchell, 37 points. The Fever have two more games left on their five-game road trip. They play the New York Liberty tomorrow, and they end the trip in Chicago against the Sky on Sunday. Network Indiana.
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2: An announcement from the Pulaski County Tribe shares that the tribe will host its next Pulaski County Fourth Friday gathering next Friday, August 28th at Winnemac Town Park. I'm Becca Shepherd for Stark County Family Dentistry from the WKVI Information Center. The event will take place from 5 to 8 p.m. Eastern Time and will be on the west side of the park. The event will feature live music, free games, and a food truck on hand. Pulaski County Fourth Friday is a monthly gathering that's intended to give residents and visitors an opportunity to spend time in the community and enjoy Pulaski County. Attendees are encouraged to bring their own lawn chairs or blankets. The Pulaski County Tribe has worked with local businesses, organizations, residents, volunteers, and others on projects and events that are intended to encourage community involvement and connections throughout the county. Weather-related updates will be posted to the Pulaski County Tribe Facebook page. If weather conditions require the event to be moved, it will be held at the PCT Creative Hub, which is located at 100 West Main Street in Winnemac. Pulaski County residents and visitors alike are invited to attend this community event. The Pulaski Animal Center announced this week that it is partnering with Monon Vet Clinic and the Bissell Foundation to provide a spay and neuter program for outdoor and feral cats. The clinic is scheduled for October 8th, with space currently available for 4 male cats and 2 female cats. Additional clinic dates are expected to be announced in the future. Those interested can visit the Pulaski Animal Center to complete a form and pay a $25 cash deposit to reserve their spot. Participants will then receive a certificate to take to Monon Vet Clinic, along with the cat on the day of surgery. The $25 deposit is refundable when the cat is either dropped off or picked up at the clinic. The spay and neuter procedures are sponsored by the Pulaski Animal Center, and funding from a benefit ride organized by the Kankakee Valley HOG chapter helped make the community program possible. The announcement shares that the program is intended to help reduce unwanted litters and to address the outdoor and feral cat population in the community. Those interested in the October clinic should visit the Pulaski Animal Center to get a certificate and reserve one of the available spots. The Animal Center says additional dates will be offered for those who are unable to participate in the October 8th clinic. The Indiana Department of Transportation has announced that its maintenance crews will be conducting seal code operations on State Road 10 between State Road 23 and State Road 17 in both Stark and Marshall counties on or after Monday, August 24th. Scrub seal operations will take place for approximately 2 days during the hours of 6 a.m. to 6 p.m. Motorists should seek alternate routes. The recommended state road detour is State Road 23, State Road 8, and State Road 17. This work is weather sensitive, so the schedule is subject to change. A map of the affected area can be found online at WKVI.com. 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Now in their location on Highway 35 next to First Source Bank. 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I'm Becca Shepherd from the WKVI Information Center. 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
7: From the Tri-County Weather Center, I'm Bill Banks on All News 1520 WKVI, brought to you by KFC. This morning, partly sunny with a high near 79. Tonight, mostly cloudy with a low around 63 and a chance of showers and thunderstorms. Saturday brings a slight chance of showers and thunderstorms, partly sunny with a high near 75. Tonight, partly cloudy with a low around 58. Currently, it's 60 and clear. I'm Bill Banks. 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
0: This is a Bloomberg Money Minute. Roughly 4.5 years after U.S. public debt hit $30 billion for the first time in history, we have now hit $40 billion, and there's no end in sight as U.S. lawmakers continue shrugging off calls to contend with historically wide fiscal deficits. The news comes after Treasury Secretary Scott Bessent made a fresh attempt to rein in long-term borrowing costs from multi-year highs, a notable component of the growth in debt. SpaceX, which recently completed a $60 billion acquisition of fast-growing AI coding startup Cursor, has approached another coding startup about a potential takeover. Sources tell Bloomberg Cognition AI did not engage directly with the takeover approach from SpaceX, but there are ongoing discussions about working together, including potentially arranging for Cognition to use SpaceX's computing capacity. Awaiting Wall Street today is a fresh slate of quarterly earnings reports from retailers, chiefly the big one, Walmart, ahead of the opening bell. Andrew O'Day, Bloomberg Radio.
5: 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I've been surfing here since I was a kid. Now, seeing my grandson out on the water, it means everything to me. Watching him and taking in the blue waves, the sea breeze, the blurry horizon.
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2: Turning now to funeral arrangements. 82-year-old Sandra K. DeGard of Knox passed away August 15th. A funeral service will take place today, Friday, August 21st at 1 p.m. Central Time, with visitation 2 hours prior to services at M.C. Smith Funeral Home in Knox. That's in memory of 82-year-old Sandra K. DeGard of Knox. 95-year-old Virginia May Betty Bope Golding Vogel of Knox passed away August 18th. Services for Betty will be held tomorrow, Saturday, August 22nd, at M.C. 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That's in memory of 95-year-old Virginia May Betty Bope Golding Vogel of Knox. Edward John Bow, age 68, passed away August 16th. There will be a visitation held tomorrow, Saturday, August 22nd, from 10 a.m. to noon Central Time, followed by services starting at noon at O'Donnell Funeral Home in North Judson. The family asks that in lieu of flowers, those who wish may make a donation to the Indiana Non-Game Wildlife Fund in memory of 68-year-old Edward John Bow. Remember, you can find complete obituary information online at WKVI.com.
7: 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This morning, partly sunny with a high near 79. Tonight, mostly cloudy with a low around 63 and a chance of showers and thunderstorms. Saturday brings a slight chance of showers and thunderstorms, partly sunny with a high near 75. Tonight, partly cloudy with a low around 58. Currently, it's 60 and clear. I'm Bill Banks. 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
15: AP News, I'm Marcela Sanchez. A woman who authorities say had been plotting to bomb the New York State Capitol building was caught in an FBI sting operation and is now facing a federal terrorism charge. Jessica Bowie believed laws were being passed that she considered it to be offensive to Islam. The U.S. military says the aircraft carrier USS George Washington is now operating in the Middle East. It's replacing the USS Abraham Lincoln, which has been at sea for more than 250 straight days. There are reports of crew stress, poor mental health, and supply shortages on board. Supporters of Lindsey Clancy are rallying for a better understanding of women's mental health. The AP's Lisa Dwyer has a story.
16: Hundreds of Lindsey Clancy supporters, many wearing pink clothing and blazoned with phrases such as believe, she needed help, and peace for Lindsey, gathered outside the courthouse where she's on trial in the killings of her three children. Several of the 300 women and a few men say Clancy's story resonates with them, and they want to raise awareness about how the mental health system treats women.
17: We're here to send one message, and that message is that it should not take tragedy for people to start paying attention to mental health.
16: The trial has sparked massive discussions online and has brought attention to postpartum psychosis, a rare mental illness Clancy's attorney says she had. Her attorney also says Clancy has bipolar disorder. After strangling her children, Clancy jumped from a second-story window and remains paralyzed from the waist down. Her lawyer does not dispute that she killed the children, but says she should not be held criminally responsible because she was mentally ill. I'm Lisa Dwyer.
15: In northwest Indiana, tens of thousands of residents were in survival mode yesterday as they entered a ninth day without power. Deadly storms hit the state August 11th and downed trees and power lines. This is AP News. Champagne producers are racing to pick grapes as the region experiences its early harvest on record.
1: On the hillsides of Aubillet in southern France, grape pickers get to work as early as 6 a.m. Extreme heat and drought have left a narrow window to preserve the wine's quality. Alexandre Gobillard from Gobillard and Fils Champagne notes that starting the harvest in mid-August was once unthinkable, saying his father used to tell him to go on holiday on August 15th, but now it's August 18th and they're harvesting. Earlier harvests are becoming common due to rising temperatures. The 2026 season has been challenging with frost and four heat waves affecting the crop. But despite difficulties, Gobillard is optimistic about the grape quality. I'm Karen Chamas.
15: And I'm Marcela Sanchez, AP News.
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21: ABC News, I'm Sherry Preston. The same line of storms that caused severe damage in the Midwest moving further east on Thursday. ABC's Morgan Norwood.
22: A rain-wrapped tornado tearing through the city of Dover, Delaware, sending debris flying and leaving behind a trail of destruction.
23: I can't believe this.
22: Some residents caught off guard, racing to take shelter. Two hotels left badly damaged, pieces of the building wrapped around power lines.
21: On Long Island, New York, a waterspout may have come on shore. If so, that'd be a tornado. Firefighters digging through torn-apart structures at a beach club, making sure there was no one inside. President Trump heads to South Carolina today to stump for Darlene Graham, days ahead of the South Carolina Republican Senate runoff. A charter aircraft carrying eight people crashing at a remote radar site in western Alaska, killing all on board. President Trump back on the air with his one-time fixer, Michael Cohen, who testified before Congress about Trump's hush money payments. He also did prison time for tax evasion. They were on Cohen's radio show. This is ABC News. The The Federal Trade Commission is taking public comment on surveillance pricing when an algorithm is used to change different prices of the same product for different people depending on profiles.
0: Online shopping platforms like Instacart have come under scrutiny for the practice. A small case study last year found at a store in Seattle using Instacart, for example, a box of crackers was $3.99 for some shoppers, but $4.89 for others. Just weeks later, Instacart saying in a statement it, quote, fell short of customers' expectations and would end all pricing tests on the platform, saying people at the same store at the same time will, quote, see the same prices, period.
21: ABC's Olivia Rubin. Search teams today found the remains of climber Mallory Geist, the last missing member of a 10-person international mountaineering team, killed in an avalanche in Pakistan a week ago. Geist was 39 years old and lived in San Antonio, Texas. I'm Sherry Preston, ABC News.
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24: What divers and firefighters discovered in the Ohio River. This is Network Indiana. I'm Ryan Hedrick. The body of Richard Linenweaver has been recovered from the Ohio River. He had not been seen since his boat overturned on Saturday morning. Linenweaver's body was recovered yesterday south of Slim Island. His two sons were rescued after they were swept downstream on logs. Governor Mike Braun toured flood damage Thursday in Carmel and Noblesville.
25: Last Saturday is when we found out what the federal help was going to be. We should be getting enough together to give that to them to see if we'll get a major declaration.
24: Speaking at a news conference, officials said thousands of dollars in emergency aid is available to people affected by the flooding. The money can help cover basic needs like food and shelter. An Evansville man headed back to prison for 30 years after being convicted a second time in the death of his 11-month-old son. Taylor Fisher was first convicted of neglect of a dependent resulting in death and sentenced to 30 years. He was then retried on the same charge and convicted again and received another 30-year prison sentence. His son died in October of 23 with fentanyl and other drugs in his system. Monroe County prosecutors will have to sort through conflicting accounts in a rape case involving a former IU student accused of rape. Here's Jake McDaniel.
26: This rape case against Noah Apgar is one of two prosecutors have to try. The cases are separate because the evidence in each case has to stand on its own. Hoosier attorney Mario Masalamani says prosecutors will use both women's accounts to establish a clear pattern.
27: They're going to try and show the similarities to show that, hey, we don't just have one witness or victim, but we have two, and the way that he did it corroborates their testimony.
26: Both women claim Apgar strangled or confined them, and Apgar faces up to 16 years in prison if convicted.
24: This is Network Indiana.
28: 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It's out of hand. It's wrong. It should be illegal. Thankfully, Indiana's own Senator Todd Young is leading the fight to ban this sleazy behavior. Todd Young's plan? A total ban on all congressional stock trading forever. A graduate of the Naval Academy and a Marine Corps veteran, Todd Young knows it's the right thing to do. That's why Todd Young never traded a single stock while in Congress. Contact Senator Todd Young. Thank him for doing the right thing. And let him know you stand proudly with him in his fight to pass the Stop Insider Trading Act. Go to young.senate.gov today. That's young.senate.gov. And thank Senator Todd Young. 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
1: The Pulaski Animal Center announced this week that it is partnering with Monon Vet Clinic and the Bissell Foundation to provide a spay and neuter program for outdoor and feral cats.
2: I'm Becca Shepherd for Surf Internet from the WKVI Information Center.
1: The clinic is scheduled for October 8th, with space currently available for 4 male cats and 2 female cats. Additional clinic dates are expected to be announced in the future. Those interested can visit the Pulaski Animal Center to complete a form and pay a $25 cash deposit to reserve their spot. Participants will then receive a certificate to take to Monon Vet Clinic, along with the cat on the day of surgery. The $25 deposit is refundable when the cat is either dropped off or picked up at the clinic. The spay and neuter procedures are sponsored by the Pulaski Animal Center, and funding from a benefit ride organized by the Kankakee Valley HOG chapter helped make the community program possible. The announcement shares that the program is intended to help reduce unwanted litters and to address the outdoor and feral cat population in the community. Those interested in the October clinic should visit the Pulaski Animal Center to get a certificate and reserve one of the available spots. The Animal Center says additional dates will be offered for those who are unable to participate in the October 8th clinic. An announcement from the Stark County Assessor's Office shares that property owners who experienced storm damage recently may wish to get a reassessment. The announcement shares that properties that sustained damage in recent storms or flooding might qualify for a reassessment, so those who experienced damage are encouraged to reach out to the Stark County Assessor's Office. The announcement shares that when flooding or another disaster causes significant damage to a property, the property's value might be lowered. According to the Stark County Assessor's Office, a reassessment process can allow the property's assessed value to be adjusted accordingly. Property owners are encouraged to document storm damage by taking photos or videos. They should also keep paperwork and receipts from insurance claims, repair estimates, and any other records related to the damage. The announcement encourages residents to reach out to the assessor's office even if they're unsure whether their damage qualifies for reassessment. The Stark County Assessor's Office can provide information about the process, applicable requirements, forms, and deadlines. The office can be reached at 574-772-9107 or by email at assessor75@stark.in.gov. Both that phone number and email address can be found online at wkvi.com. Earlier this week, the town of North Judson experienced a temporary water shutoff. On Monday, August 17th, the town was without water for approximately 2 hours due to a broken fire hydrant. On Monday, the town had announced that there would be low water pressure while water towers were filling, and that due to that loss, residents of North Judson were placed under a boil water advisory. In the original announcement, the town shared that the testing to confirm water safety again was scheduled to happen today, Friday, August 21st. On Thursday, the town shared that due to an overnight water main break the previous evening, the town needed to extend the current water boil advisory until Friday, August 28th. The town shared that it will continue to provide updates and notify residents if there are any changes.
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10: 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This morning, partly sunny with a high near 79. Tonight, mostly cloudy with a low around 63 and a chance of showers and thunderstorms. Saturday brings a slight chance of showers and thunderstorms, partly sunny with a high near 75. Tonight, partly cloudy with a low around 58. Currently, it's 60 and clear. I'm Bill Banks. 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
4: This is a Bloomberg Money Minute. Roughly 4.5 years after U.S. public debt hit $30 billion for the first time in history, we have now hit $40 billion, and there's no end in sight as U.S. lawmakers continue shrugging off calls to contend with historically wide fiscal deficits. The news comes after Treasury Secretary Scott Bessent made a fresh attempt to rein in long-term borrowing costs from multi-year highs, a notable component of the growth in debt. SpaceX, which recently completed a $60 billion acquisition of fast-growing AI coding startup Cursor, has approached another coding startup about a potential takeover. Sources tell Bloomberg Cognition AI did not engage directly with the takeover approach from SpaceX, but there are ongoing discussions about working together, including potentially arranging for Cognition to use SpaceX's computing capacity. Awaiting Wall Street today is a fresh slate of quarterly earnings reports from retailers, chiefly the big one, Walmart, ahead of the opening bell. Andrew O'Day, Bloomberg Radio.
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1: Turning now to funeral arrangements. 82-year-old Sandra K. DeGard of Knox passed away August 15th. A funeral service will take place today, Friday, August 21st at 1 p.m. Central Time, with visitation 2 hours prior to services at M.C. Smith Funeral Home in Knox. That's in memory of 82-year-old Sandra K. DeGard of Knox. 95-year-old Virginia May Betty Bope Golding Vogel of Knox passed away August 18th. Services for Betty will be held tomorrow, Saturday, August 22nd at M.C. Smith Funeral Home in Knox. The private family gathering will begin at 10 a.m. Central Time, followed by public visitation from 11 a.m. until the time of the 1 p.m. service. That's in memory of 95-year-old Virginia May Betty Bope Golding Vogel of Knox. Edward John Bow, age 68, passed away August 16th. There will be a visitation held tomorrow, Saturday, August 22nd, from 10 a.m. to noon Central Time, followed by services starting at noon at O'Donnell Funeral Home in North Judson. The family asks that in lieu of flowers, those who wish may make a donation to the Indiana Non-Game Wildlife Fund in memory of 68-year-old Edward John Bow. Remember, you can find complete obituary information online at WKVI.com.
10: 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This morning, partly sunny with a high near 79. Tonight, mostly cloudy with a low around 63 and a chance of showers and thunderstorms. Saturday brings a slight chance of showers and thunderstorms, partly sunny with a high near 75. Tonight, partly cloudy with a low around 58. Currently

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2: Network Indiana Sports, I'm Kirk Darling. The Indiana Fever could have clinched a playoff spot last night. They were unable to do so, though, as they lost to the Dallas Wings 91-85. Lexi Hull on why she thinks they came up short.
3: They came in with a lot of energy, a lot of grit, and I think at the end of the day, they just wanted it more. They were more desperate for the win. So for us, I think it's just we needed more of that. We needed to be the team that wanted it more, and I don't think that we were today.
2: Kelsey Mitchell had 37 points, her 21st straight game with 20 or more points, which is a new league record. Thursday was the last practice of training camp at Grand Park for the Indianapolis Colts. Head coach Shane Steichen says they had some great two-minute offense to close things out.
4: I mean, that's what it is. That's our motto this year, find a way. And you got to find ways to win games in this league, and that's putting those guys in these pressure situations and practicing them, because when they come up, we got to be ready for them, and our guys handled it really well there at the end.
2: They face Atlanta on Saturday in their second preseason game. Getting closer to the Freedom 250 GP of Washington, D.C. in the NTT IndyCar Series on the brand new street circuit in our nation's capital. Practice will begin early tomorrow morning. Race day is on Sunday. They want to win it all again. That according to IU football coach Kurt Cignetti, who says the energy is high surrounding his team.
5: Every year, you got to start over regardless of your record the year before. I mean, it's like building a house. You got to dig the hole and build the foundation. And I told him, I said, we're not defending a national championship. And we're just trying to form the right habits.
2: Talking to Scott Van Pelt on ESPN, they're working through fall camp as students return to campus in Bloomington. They open against North Texas in a couple of weeks. Major League Baseball scores, the Reds fumbled their game away to the Cardinals 10-9. The White Sox lost to the Braves 2-0. The Brewers beat the Mariners 7-4. Network Indiana Sports, I'm Kirk Darling.
6: News, I'm CJ Pop. A military charter aircraft with eight people on board crashes in western Alaska at a remote radar site,
7: killing everyone on board. Two pilots, six passengers were on that plane. This incident happened at Cape Newenham, and the jet took off from Anchorage. Cause of this crash being investigated by the FAA and the NTSB.
6: Fox's Todd Pyro reporting. The U.S. Army Corps of Engineers confirming it chartered the flight, and two of his employees on board are dead. The defense in the Lindsey Clancy trial could rest its case today. She's the Massachusetts mother accused of killing her three little kids. There's no indication she will testify. President Trump travels to South Carolina today to boost the campaign of interim Senator Darlene Graham ahead of Tuesday's special primary runoff election. She faces Congressman Ralph Norman. The winner heads to the November midterms. 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
13: What divers and firefighters discovered in the Ohio River. This is Network Indiana. I'm Ryan Hedrick. The body of Richard Linenweaver has been recovered from the Ohio River. He had not been seen since his boat overturned on Saturday morning. Linenweaver's body was recovered yesterday south of Slim Island. His two sons were rescued after they were swept downstream on logs. Governor Mike Braun toured flood damage Thursday in Carmel and Noblesville.
14: Last Saturday is when we found out what the federal help was going to be. We should be getting enough together to give that to them to see if we'll get a major declaration.
13: Speaking at a news conference, officials said thousands of dollars in emergency aid is available to people affected by the flooding. The money

0: can help cover basic needs like food and shelter. An Evansville man headed back to prison for 30 years after being convicted a second time in the death of his 11-month-old son. Taylor Fisher was first convicted of neglect of a dependent resulting in death and sentenced to 30 years. He was then retried on the same charge and convicted again and received another 30-year prison sentence. His son died in October of 23 with fentanyl and other drugs in his system. Monroe County prosecutors will have to sort through conflicting accounts in a rape case involving a former IU student accused of rape. Here's Jake McDaniel.
1: This rape case against Noah Apgar is one of two prosecutors have to try. The cases are separate because the evidence in each case has to stand on its own. Hoosier attorney Mario Masalamani says prosecutors will use both women's accounts to establish a clear pattern.
2: They're going to try and show the similarities to show that, hey, we don't just have one witness or victim, but we have two, and the way that he did it corroborates their testimony.
1: Both women claim Apgar strangled or confined them, and Apgar faces up to 16 years in prison if convicted.
0: This is Network Indiana.
3: 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It's out of hand. It's wrong. It should be illegal. Thankfully, Indiana's own Senator Todd Young is leading the fight to ban this sleazy behavior. Todd Young's plan? A total ban on all congressional stock trading forever. A graduate of the Naval Academy and a Marine Corps veteran, Todd Young knows it's the right thing to do. That's why Todd Young never traded a single stock while in Congress. Contact Senator Todd Young. Thank him for doing the right thing. And let him know you stand proudly with him in his fight to pass the Stop Insider Trading Act. 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And thank Senator Todd Young. 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
4: The city of Plymouth will have their mid-month meetings on Monday. I'm Rusty Dixon, Max 98.3 FM News. City of Plymouth will have meetings on Monday beginning at 6 p.m. with the Board of Public Works and Safety, followed by the Common Council. Board of Works agenda includes reports from the various department heads, a resolution regarding fire and EMS for West Township, and an easement for Plymouth Foundry. Common Council will hear ordinances fixing salaries for appointed officers and employees, as well as elected officials for 2027, and amending the Aviation Rotary Fund. There'll also be a public hearing on a tax abatement for AK Industries. Both meetings are held in the council chambers on the second floor of the city building. Those attending should enter from the Garrow Street entrance. The meeting will also be live streamed on YouTube at City of Plymouth. Indiana Department of Transportation maintenance crews will conduct seal code operations on State Road 10 between State Road 23 and State Road 17 starting on or after Monday, August 24th. Scrub seal operations will take place for approximately 2 days during the hours of 6 a.m. to 6 p.m. Motorists should seek alternate routes. The recommended State Road detour is State Road 23, State Road 8, and State Road 17. Work is weather sensitive, so the schedule is subject to change. Marshall County will increase impaired driving enforcement ahead of Labor Day. I'm Rusty Nixon, Max 98.3 FM News. As summer winds down, Marshall County Traffic Safety Partnership is partnering with the Indiana Criminal Justice Institute to increase patrols and conduct sobriety checkpoints. It's part of the annual Drive Sober or Get Pulled Over National Enforcement Campaign, supported by the National Highway Traffic Safety Administration. Through the Comprehensive Highway Injury Reduction Program, an ICJA initiative that provides federal funding for local traffic safety enforcement, officers statewide will work overtime beginning August 19th through September 7th to identify and stop motorists under the influence of drugs or alcohol. Preliminary data from the Fatality Analysis Reporting System shows nearly 23% of Indiana's traffic fatalities involved alcohol. More than 41% involved drug impairment. In Indiana, it's illegal to drive with a blood alcohol concentration of 0.08 or higher, Although drivers can be arrested at any BAC level if an officer believes they're impaired. 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I'm Rusty Nixon, Max 98.3 FM News. 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
5: From the Tri-County Weather Center, I'm Bill Banks on All News 1520 WKVI. 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This morning, partly sunny with a high near 79. Tonight, mostly cloudy with a low around 63 and a chance of showers and thunderstorms. Saturday brings a slight chance of showers and thunderstorms, partly sunny with a high near 75. Tonight, partly cloudy with a low around 58. Currently, it's 60 and clear. I'm Bill Banks. 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
10: This is a Bloomberg Money Minute. Roughly 4.5 years after U.S. public debt hit $30 billion for the first time in history, we have now hit $40 billion, and there's no end in sight as U.S. lawmakers continue shrugging off calls to contend with historically wide fiscal deficits. The news comes after Treasury Secretary Scott Bessent made a fresh attempt to rein in long-term borrowing costs from multi-year highs, a notable component of the growth in debt. SpaceX, which recently completed a $60 billion acquisition of fast-growing AI coding startup Cursor, has approached another coding startup about a potential takeover. Sources tell Bloomberg Cognition AI did not engage directly with the takeover approach from SpaceX, but there are ongoing discussions about working together, including potentially arranging for Cognition to use SpaceX's computing capacity. Awaiting Wall Street today is a fresh slate of quarterly earnings reports from retailers, chiefly the big one, Walmart, ahead of the opening bell. Andrew O'Day, Bloomberg Radio.
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5: From the Tri-County Weather Center, I'm Bill Banks on All News 1520 WKVI, brought to you by KFC. This morning, partly sunny with a high near 79. Tonight, mostly cloudy with a low around 63 and a chance of showers and thunderstorms. Saturday brings a slight chance of showers and thunderstorms, partly sunny with a high near 75. Tonight, partly cloudy with a low around 58. Currently, it's 60 and clear. I'm Bill Banks. 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
4: 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Don't forget, our Saturday morning coaches show starts this week as well. 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I'm Rusty Nixon, Max 98.3 FM, part of the winning team at Kankakee Valley Broadcasting.
0: ABC News, I'm Sherry Preston. The same line of storms that caused severe damage in the Midwest moving further east on Thursday. ABC's Morgan Norwood.
1: A rain-wrapped tornado tearing through the city of Dover, Delaware, sending debris flying and leaving behind a trail of destruction.
2: I can't believe this.
1: Some residents caught off guard, racing to take shelter. Two hotels left badly damaged, pieces of the building wrapped around power lines.
0: On Long Island, New York, a waterspout may have come on shore. If so, that'd be a tornado. Firefighters digging through torn-apart structures at a beach club, making sure there was no one inside. President Trump heads to South Carolina today to stump for Darlene Graham, days ahead of the South Carolina Republican Senate runoff. A charter aircraft carrying eight people crashing at a remote radar site in western Alaska, killing all on board. President Trump back on the air with his one-time fixer, Michael Cohen, who testified before Congress about Trump's hush money payments. He also did prison time for tax evasion. They were on Cohen's radio show. This is ABC News. The Federal Trade Commission is taking public comment on surveillance pricing when an algorithm is used to change different prices of the same product for different people depending on profiles.
3: Online shopping platforms like Instacart have come under scrutiny for the practice. A small case study last year found at a store in Seattle using Instacart, for example, a box of crackers was $3.99 for some shoppers but $4.89 for others. Just weeks later, Instacart saying in a statement it, quote, fell short of customers' expectations and would end all pricing tests on the platform, saying people at the same store at the same time will, quote, see the same prices, period.
0: ABC's Olivia Rubin. Search teams today found the remains of climber Mallory Geis, the last missing member of a 10-person international mountaineering team, killed in an avalanche in Pakistan a week ago. Geis was 39 years old and lived in San Antonio, Texas. I'm Sherry Preston, ABC News.
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29: What divers and firefighters discovered in the Ohio River. This is Network Indiana. I'm Ryan Hedrick. The body of Richard Linenweaver has been recovered from the Ohio River. He had not been seen since his boat overturned on Saturday morning. Linenweaver's body was recovered yesterday south of Slim Island. His two sons were rescued after they were swept downstream on logs. Governor Mike Braun toured flood damage Thursday in Carmel and Noblesville.
30: Last Saturday is when we found out what the federal help was going to be. We should be getting enough together to give that to them to see if we'll get a major declaration.
29: Speaking at a news conference, officials said thousands of dollars in emergency aid is available to people affected by the flooding. The money can help cover basic needs like food and shelter. An Evansville man headed back to prison for 30 years after being convicted a second time in the death of his 11-month-old son. Taylor Fisher was first convicted of neglect of a dependent resulting in death and sentenced to 30 years. He was then retried on the same charge and convicted again and received another 30-year prison sentence. His son died in October of 23 with fentanyl and other drugs in his system. Monroe County prosecutors will have to sort through conflicting accounts in a rape case involving a former IU student accused of rape. Here's Jake McDaniel.
31: This rape case against Noah Apgar is one of two prosecutors have to try. The cases are separate because the evidence in each case has to stand on its own. Hoosier attorney Mario Masalamani says prosecutors will use both women's accounts to establish a clear pattern.
32: They're going to try and show the similarities. Could show that, hey, we don't just have one witness or victim, but we have two, and the way that he did it corroborates their testimony.
31: Both women claim Apgar strangled or confined them, and Apgar faces up to 16 years in prison if convicted.
29: This is Network Indiana.
33: DC politicians are ripping you off.
2: using insider information to bank millions trading stocks, lining their own pockets while Hoosiers struggle. It's out of hand. It's wrong. It should be illegal. Thankfully, Indiana's own Senator Todd Young is leading the fight to ban this sleazy behavior. Todd Young's plan? A total ban on all congressional stock trading forever. A graduate of the Naval Academy and a Marine Corps veteran, Todd Young knows it's the right thing to do. That's why Todd Young never traded a single stock while in Congress. Contact Senator Todd Young. Thank him for doing the right thing and let him know you stand proudly with him in his fight to pass the Stop Insider Trading Act. Go to young.senate.gov today. 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And thank Senator Todd Young. 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
11: The Pulaski Animal Center announced this week that it is partnering with Monon Vet Clinic and the Bissell Foundation to provide a spay and neuter program for outdoor and feral cats. I'm Becca Shepherd for Surf Internet from the WKVI Information Center. The clinic is scheduled for October 8th, with space currently available for 4 male cats and 2 female cats. Additional clinic dates are expected to be announced in the future. Those interested can visit the Pulaski Animal Center to complete a form and pay a $25 cash deposit to reserve their spot. Participants will then receive a certificate to take to Monon Vet Clinic, along with the cat on the day of surgery. The $25 deposit is refundable when the cat is either dropped off or picked up at the clinic. The spay and neuter procedures are sponsored by the Pulaski Animal Center, and funding from a benefit ride organized by the Kankakee Valley HOG chapter helped make the community program possible. The announcement shares that the program is intended to help reduce unwanted litters and to address the outdoor and feral cat population in the community. Those interested in the October clinic should visit the Pulaski Animal Center to get a certificate and reserve one of the available spots. The Animal Center says additional dates will be offered for those who are unable to participate in the October 8th clinic. An announcement from the Stark County Assessor's Office shares that property owners who experienced storm damage recently may wish to get a reassessment. The announcement shares that properties that sustained damage in recent storms or flooding might qualify for a reassessment, so those who experience damage are encouraged to reach out to the Stark County Assessor's Office. The announcement shares that when flooding or another disaster causes significant damage to a property, the property's value might be lowered. According to the Stark County Assessor's Office, a reassessment process can allow the property's assessed value to be adjusted accordingly. Property owners are encouraged to document storm damage by taking photos or videos. They should also keep paperwork and receipts from insurance claims, repair estimates, and any other records related to the damage. The announcement encourages residents to reach out to the assessor's office even if they're unsure whether their damage qualifies for reassessment. The Stark County Assessor's Office can provide information about the process, applicable requirements, forms, and deadlines. The office can be reached at 574-772-9107 or by email at assessor75@stark.in.gov. Both that phone number and email address can be found online at WKVI.com. Earlier this week, the town of North Judson experienced a temporary water shutoff. On Monday, August 17th, the town was without water for approximately 2 hours due to a broken fire hydrant. On Monday, the town had announced that there would be low water pressure while water towers were filling, and that due to that loss, residents of North Judson were placed under a boil water advisory. In the original announcement, the town shared that the testing to confirm water safety again was scheduled to happen today, Friday, August 21st. On Thursday, the town shared that due to an overnight water main break the previous evening, the town needed to extend the current water boil advisory until Friday, August 28th. The town shared that it will continue to provide updates and notify residents if there are any changes. WKVI News and Information on the Hour is brought to you by Surf Internet, fast fiber optic internet now in our area. I'm Becca Shepherd from the WKVI Information Center. 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
5: From the Tri-County Weather Center, I'm Bill Banks on All News 1520 WKVI. 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This morning, partly sunny with a high near 79. Tonight, mostly cloudy with a low around 63 and a chance of showers and thunderstorms. Saturday brings a slight chance of showers and thunderstorms, partly sunny with a high near 75. Tonight, partly cloudy with a low around 58. Currently, it's 60 and clear. I'm Bill Banks. 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
29: This is a Bloomberg Money Minute. Roughly 4.5 years after U.S. public debt hit $30 billion for the first time in history, we have now hit $40 billion, and there's no end in sight as U.S. lawmakers continue shrugging off calls to contend with historically wide fiscal deficits. The news comes after Treasury Secretary Scott Bessent made a fresh attempt to rein in long-term borrowing costs from multi-year highs, a notable component of the growth in debt. SpaceX, which recently completed a $60 billion acquisition of fast-growing AI coding startup Cursor, has approached another coding startup about a potential takeover. Sources tell Bloomberg Cognition AI did not engage directly with the takeover approach from SpaceX, but there are ongoing discussions about working together, including potentially arranging for Cognition to use SpaceX's computing capacity. Awaiting Wall Street today is a fresh slate of quarterly earnings reports from retailers, chiefly the big one, Walmart, ahead of the opening bell. Andrew O'Day, Bloomberg Radio.
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4: Turning now to funeral arrangements. 82-year-old Sandra K. DeGard of Knox passed away August 15th. A funeral service will take place today, Friday, August 21st at 1 p.m. Central Time, with visitation 2 hours prior to services at M.C. Smith Funeral Home in Knox. That's in memory of 82-year-old Sandra K. DeGard of Knox. 95-year-old Virginia May Betty Bope Golding Vogel of Knox passed away August 18th. Services for Betty will be held tomorrow, Saturday, August 22nd at M.C. Smith Funeral Home in Knox. The private family gathering will begin at 10 a.m. Central Time, followed by public visitation from 11 a.m. until the time of the 1 p.m. service. That's in memory of 95-year-old Virginia May Betty Bope Golding Vogel of Knox. Edward John Bow, age 68, passed away August 16th. There will be a visitation held tomorrow, Saturday, August 22nd, from 10 a.m. to noon Central Time, followed by services starting at noon at O'Donnell Funeral Home in North Judson. The family asks that in lieu of flowers, those who wish may make a donation to the Indiana Non-Game Wildlife Fund in memory of 68-year-old Edward John Bow. Remember, you can find complete obituary information online at WKVI.com.
5: 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This morning, partly sunny with a high near 79. Tonight, mostly cloudy with a low around 63 and a chance of showers and thunderstorms. Saturday brings a slight chance of showers and thunderstorms, partly sunny with a high near 75. Tonight, partly cloudy with a low around 58. Currently, it's 60 and clear. I'm Bill Banks. 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
9: AP News, I'm Marcela Sanchez. President Trump is warning of an economic D-Day against Iran. With few details, Trump announced that the U.S. would impose an unprecedented level of economic warfare and isolation on Iran, aiming to force its leadership to cave to demands to end its nuclear program and fully reopen the Strait of Hormuz to oil and natural gas tankers. U.S. and South Korean militaries have wrapped up their annual drill 6 days earlier than initially scheduled. The move came after Trump abruptly ordered the Pentagon to substantially reduce exercises with South Korea. Trump cited what he described as a good relationship with North Korean leader Kim Jong-un and South Korea's refusal to support him over the war in Iran. In other news, AP correspondent Ben Thomas reports tens of thousands of people in Indiana remain without power more than a week after storms knocked it out.
10: This is the second week now.
11: Shatia Hardin lives in Gary, Indiana.
10: We can be used to it, but it's not okay for us to be used to it.
11: Living without power since storms hit some 10 days ago.
10: It's not okay for us to continually be in survival mode.
11: Northern Indiana Public Service Company says it has restored power to more than 300,000 customers since August 11th. But as of Thursday, more than 60,000 were still without electricity, forced to throw away spoiled food and lining up for hot meals.
10: We thrive best, you know, as humans on certainty and predictability.
11: Radia Martins with the Flourish Community Hub in Gary.
10: And when this is all going to be over, you know, we need to have a light at the end of the tunnel.
11: But the utility says some areas may not have electricity restored until next week. I'm Ben Thomas.
9: Search teams have found the remains of American climber Mallory Geis, the last missing person of a 10-member international team killed in an avalanche on Pakistan's Broad Peak. This is AP News.
12: AP Sports, I'm Donna Warder. Gavin Williams struck out 11 and Cleveland beat San Francisco 5-2 for its first home series victory in 7 weeks. The Braves beat the Chicago White Sox 2-0 Thursday to end a 3-game slide. Toronto beat Tampa Bay 5-1, the Cardinals 10, the Reds 9. Kansas City beat the Athletics 6-2, the Brewers 7, Mariners 4, the Yankees 6, Orioles 1. The Rangers beat the Nationals 2-0 and the Angels 18, the Astros 3. WNBA Commissioner Kathy Engelbert is denouncing people she says are trying to sow divisiveness as the league grapples with a debate over transgender athletes. Demonstrators showed up outside American Airlines Center Thursday, as they have at other venues ever since the Indiana Fever's Sophie Cunningham voiced support for barring transgender girls and women from girls and women's sports. I'm Donna Warder, AP Sports.

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9: ABC News, I'm Sherry Preston. After 9 long months at sea, the USS Abraham Lincoln is now heading home. The deployment was only supposed to be between 6 and 7 months, but that mission was extended as the war with Iran went on. Severe weather in the Northeast with reports of waterspouts and possible tornadoes on Long Island, New York. Another law enforcement officer fired after checking up on someone using an automated license plate reader.
10: This is Jim Ryan. That misuse of flock camera data might have gone unnoticed, except that a watchdog group opposed to the technology picked it up. After firing Deputy Rome, Jefferson Parish Sheriff Joe Lapinto has gone to flock to ask,
11: what can we put into their program to make it better for us to be able to see this in the future?
10: He acknowledges that incidents like this one shake public confidence in the technology.
9: A 35-year-old woman under arrest plotting to attack the New York State Capitol building in Albany. FBI agents say she had pledged allegiance to ISIS. This is ABC News. The United States has now deported nearly 2,300 Mexicans to Guatemala and sent dozens more to Honduras. Until the Trump administration, most Mexicans deported from the U.S. were sent back to Mexico. The first flight's taking Haitians who no longer qualify for temporary protected status back in Haiti. They have also now landed. A hearing on a new trial granted for a Texas teenager who's been convicted of murder.
12: The Texas teenager Carmelo Anthony appeared in court Thursday, this time before a new judge as he pushes for a new trial. A jury rejected his claims of self-defense in June and sentenced him to 35 years in prison for killing Austin Metcalf during a confrontation at a high school track meet. Wednesday, the former judge was removed from the case after Anthony's legal team argued he'd enforced overly strict courtroom rules and gave an interview after the trial was over. Dave Packer, ABC News.
9: Prosecutors called the deadly stabbing plain and simple murder. Defense said it was self-defense. I'm Sherry Preston, ABC News.
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17: Trying to get back to normal, but it's not easy. 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I'm Ryan Hedrick.
18: The Delta community is really struggling with the loss of life of a student athlete that just graduated from there and played football for them last year. And, you know, tonight we want to really honor him.
17: That's Muncie Central head coach Kyle Burrish speaking with Fox 59. His team is getting ready for the start of the high school football season, but their thoughts are with the life lost during the storms.
18: That's the beauty of Friday Night Lights. And, you know, tonight we're going to have a moment in silence for Matthew Morey. Our captains on both sides will carry out his jersey with his number from last season.
17: You may remember Morey's body was pulled from the Mississinewa River when him and three friends jumped off the Iron Bridge in Delaware County. Morey was set to attend Purdue University. Governor Mike Braun was in Carmel and in Noblesville Thursday. Looking at flood damage, he also addressed the ongoing power outages affecting tens of thousands of Hoosiers.
19: In the Northwest, which is a part that still has 65,000 that have been without electricity, it's getting down to the stuff that's tougher to reconnect.
17: During his flood assessment Thursday, along with Noblesville Mayor Chris Jensen told Braun that he thinks the damage has reached at least $10 million in Noblesville, as they look to collect that back from the government. IndyCar and Fox are donating $2 million to fund scholarships at two Indiana universities. Jarrett Lewis with what you need to know.
20: The announcement coming from none other than First Lady Melania Trump. On Thursday, the First Lady said this money will fund scholarships at both Indiana and Purdue University as part of her Fostering the Future initiative. While speaking at the Rose Garden, she thanked the companies for the impact their donations will have.
21: Fostering the Future graduates will build new companies, launch new industries, and redefine what is possible.
17: This is Network Indiana.
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24: The Knox Board of Parks and Recreation will be holding its regular monthly board meeting this upcoming Monday, August 24th. I'm Becca Shepherd from the WKVI Information Center. The meeting will be held at the Nancy J. Dombowski Community Center in Knox and is scheduled to begin at 5:30 p.m. Central Time. Board members will consider and vote on the approval of minutes from its July 28th meeting, followed by the presentation of financials. Under new business, board members will continue to discuss filling in cracks on the pickleball courts at Wythogan Park. According to the meeting minutes from July 28th, board members were still waiting on an estimate from a vendor for the work. Additionally, a vendor has been contacted for an estimate on lighting for the pickleball courts as well. Any relevant updates will be shared on the Field 1 and 2 scoreboards at Wythogan that were struck by lightning. The agenda indicates that insurance is aware and estimates for repair have been sent. The board will discuss a quote for additional ADA sidewalks in the park, as well as an Amazon account for park employees. After a section of the meeting that is set aside for public and board member comments, the meeting will be adjourned. The public is invited to attend this meeting. The Indiana Department of Transportation has announced that its maintenance crews will be conducting seal code operations on State Road 10 between State Road 23 and State Road 17 in both Stark and Marshall counties on or after Monday, August 24th. Scrub seal operations will take place for approximately 2 days during the hours of 6 a.m. to 6 p.m. Motorists should seek alternate routes. The recommended state road detour is State Road 23, State Road 8, and State Road 17. This work is weather sensitive, so the schedule is subject to change. A map of the affected area can be found online at WKVI.com. An announcement from the Stark County Assessor's Office shares that property owners who experienced storm damage recently may wish to get a reassessment. The announcement shares that properties that sustained damage in recent storms or flooding might qualify for a reassessment, so those who experienced damage are encouraged to reach out to the Stark County Assessor's Office. The announcement shares that when flooding or another disaster causes significant damage to a property, the property's value might be lowered. According to the Stark County Assessor's Office, a reassessment process can allow the property's assessed value to be adjusted accordingly. Property owners are encouraged to document storm damage by taking photos or videos. They should also keep paperwork and receipts from insurance claims, repair estimates, and any other records related to the damage. The announcement encourages residents to reach out to the assessor's office even if they're unsure whether their damage qualifies for reassessment. The Stark County Assessor's Office can provide information about the process, applicable requirements, forms, and deadlines. The office can be reached at 574-772-9107 or by email at assessor75@stark.in.gov. Both that phone number and email address can be found online at WKVI.com. I'm Becca Shepherd from the WKVI Information Center. Visit our website, WKVI.com, or our Facebook page, Tri-County News, for all of your local news 24-7.
1: From the Tri-County Weather Center, I'm Bill Banks on All News 1520 WKVI. 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Today, partly sunny with a high near 79. Tonight, mostly cloudy with a low around 63 and a chance of showers and thunderstorms. Looking ahead to Saturday, a slight chance of showers and thunderstorms, partly sunny with a high near 75. Currently, it's 60 and partly cloudy. I'm Bill Banks. For your local forecast 24/7, visit WKVI.com.
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4: This is a Bloomberg Money Minute. Roughly 4.5 years after U.S. public debt hit $30 billion for the first time in history, we have now hit $40 billion, and there's no end in sight as U.S. lawmakers continue shrugging off calls to contend with historically wide fiscal deficits. The news comes after Treasury Secretary Scott Bessent made a fresh attempt to rein in long-term borrowing costs from multi-year highs, a notable component of the growth in debt. SpaceX, which recently completed a $60 billion acquisition of fast-growing AI coding startup Cursor, has approached another coding startup about a potential takeover. Sources tell Bloomberg Cognition AI did not engage directly with the takeover approach from SpaceX, but there are ongoing discussions about working together, including potentially arranging for Cognition to use SpaceX's computing capacity. Awaiting Wall Street today is a fresh slate of quarterly earnings reports from retailers, chiefly the big one, Walmart, ahead of the opening bell. Andrew O'Day, Bloomberg Radio.
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10: Well, when someone gets the big C diagnosis, it's like there's terror. 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
11: 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I loved the camaraderie that I had with the patients, the familiarity of seeing them every week, of being able to treat them, to watch them through their journey.
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24: Turning now to funeral arrangements. 82-year-old Sandra K. DeGard of Knox passed away August 15th. A funeral service will take place today, Friday, August 21st at 1 p.m. Central Time, with visitation 2 hours prior to services at M.C. Smith Funeral Home in Knox. That's in memory of 82-year-old Sandra K. DeGard of Knox. 95-year-old Virginia May Betty Bope Golding Vogel of Knox passed away August 18th. Services for Betty will be held tomorrow, Saturday, August 22nd at M.C. 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That's in memory of 95-year-old Virginia May Betty Bope Golding Vogel of Knox. Edward John Bow, age 68, passed away August 16th. There will be a visitation held tomorrow, Saturday, August 22nd, from 10 a.m. to noon Central Time, followed by services starting at noon at O'Donnell Funeral Home in North Judson. The family asks that in lieu of flowers, those who wish may make a donation to the Indiana Non-Game Wildlife Fund in memory of 68-year-old Edward John Bow. Remember, you can find complete obituary information online at WKVI.com.
1: 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Today, partly sunny with a high near 79. Tonight, mostly cloudy with a low around 63 and a chance of showers and thunderstorms. Looking ahead to

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2: Network Indiana Sports, I'm Kurt Darling. Yesterday was the final practice of training camp at Grand Park for the Indianapolis Colts. Head coach Shane Steichen says they ended on a good note, running some two-minute offense.
3: As far as today went, I love the way our guys finished that two-minute drive. Our one offense, our one defense, our two offense, our two defense. This game's about finding ways to win at the end in all four racks. You know, found a way at the end, so really pleased with that.
2: The Colts will face the Atlanta Falcons on Saturday in preseason action. The Indiana Fever came up short to the Dallas Wings last night, 91-85. Kelsey Mitchell set a new WNBA record for most consecutive 20-point games in a season, though she'll tell you getting the win was more important.
4: But I don't really take statistics really that serious, so a lot of this stuff is really circumstantial to me, and so I want to get the dub, and we didn't get that. So I think keeping a focus on the right thing, keeping the main thing is important.
2: Indiana can clinch a playoff spot this Saturday at New York. Getting closer to the Freedom 250 GP of Washington, D.C. in the NTT IndyCar Series. Practice starts early in the morning tomorrow on the brand new street circuit in our nation's capital. Race day is on Sunday. IU football coach Kurt Cignetti says the energy surrounding his team is high as students return to campus.
5: It's something, I'll tell you. There'll be 5,000 people that can't get in, and the stadium's rocking. It seems like a long way away, you know, when you're in a middle of camp, but it's right around the corner, and looking forward to it.
2: Talking to Scott Van Pelt on ESPN, he says they're looking to win it all again. They're ranked number 6 in the AP poll and coaches poll, heading into their first game against North Texas in a couple of weeks. Major League Baseball, the Reds fumbled their game away to the Cardinals 10-9. The White Sox lost to the Braves 2-0. The Brewers beat the Mariners 7-4. Network Indiana Sports, I'm Kurt Darling.
6: News. I'm Therese Crowley. Vice President J.D. Vance says the Iran war has hit a new phase as Treasury Secretary Bessent maps out economic D-Day to starve Iran of military cash. Then U.S. troops start to rotate out of extended deployments. The aircraft carrier Abraham Lincoln coming home after 9 months at sea, and logistics with mail and meals. Kicking off the weekend at Myrtle Beach, President Trump will rally for Senator Darlene Graham's campaign. She's focused on affordability.
7: We're going to have a wonderful rally in Myrtle Beach.
6: Admitting she's not the foreign policy expert her late brother Lindsey was after fumbling a debate question on Taiwan as she takes on Rep. Ralph Norman. Long Friday for jurors coming up in the Lindsey Clancy murder trial. The defense raps on its claim that a man's voice told the nurse to kill her three children. But is she culpable? America is listening to Fox News.
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12: Trying to get back to normal, but it's not easy. This is Network Indiana. I'm Ryan Hedrick.
13: The Delta community is really struggling with the loss of life of a student athlete that just graduated from there and played football for them last year. And, you know, tonight we want to really honor him.
12: That's Muncie Central head coach Kyle Burrish speaking with Fox 59. His team is getting ready for the start of the high school football season, but their thoughts are with the life lost during the storms.
13: That's the beauty of Friday Night Lights. And, you know, tonight we're going to have a moment of silence for Matthew Morey. Our captains on both sides will carry out his jersey with his number from last season.
12: You may remember Morey's body.

0: body was pulled from the Mississinewa River when him and three friends jumped off the Iron Bridge in Delaware County. Maury was set to attend Purdue University. Governor Mike Braun was in Carmel and in Noblesville Thursday. Looking at flood damage, he also addressed the ongoing power outages affecting tens of thousands of Hoosiers.
1: In the Northwest, which is a part that still has 65,000 that have been without electricity, it's getting down to the stuff that's tougher to reconnect.
0: During his flood assessment Thursday, along with Noblesville Mayor Chris Jensen, Jensen told Braun that he thinks the damage has reached at least $10 million in Noblesville as they look to collect that back from the government. IndyCar and Fox are donating $2 million to fund scholarships at two Indiana universities. Jarrett Lewis with what you need to know.
2: The announcement coming from none other than First Lady Melania Trump. On Thursday, the First Lady said this money will fund scholarships at both Indiana and Purdue University as part of her Fostering the Future initiative. While speaking at the Rose Garden, she thanked the companies for the impact their donations will have.
3: Fostering the Future graduates will build new companies, launch new industries, and redefine what is possible.
0: This is Network Indiana.
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6: The City of Plymouth will have their mid-month meetings on Monday. I'm Rusty Dixon, Max 98.3 FM News. City of Plymouth will have meetings on Monday beginning at 6 p.m. with the Board of Public Works and Safety, followed by the Common Council. Board of Works agenda includes reports from the various department heads, a resolution regarding fire and EMS for West Township, and an easement for Plymouth Foundry. Common Council will hear ordinances fixing salaries for appointed officers and employees, as well as elected officials for 2027, and amending the Aviation Rotary Fund. There'll also be a public hearing on a tax abatement for AK Industries. Both meetings are held in the council chambers on the second floor of the city building. Those attending should enter from the Garrow Street entrance. The meeting will also be live streamed on YouTube at City of Plymouth. August 19th, Plymouth police were dispatched to Skyline Drive for the report of a domestic fight over chicken nuggets. Officers arrived on scene. They identified Melissa Novak, 53, and Emily Fisher, 27, both of Plymouth. Officers learned that Fisher had eaten a number of chicken nuggets belonging to Novak. A confrontation occurred. As a result, Novak was taken to the Marshall County Jail for domestic battery. Fisher was transported to jail for interfering with the reporting of a crime and criminal mischief. Suspects are considered innocent until proven guilty in a court of law. Marshall County will increase impaired driving enforcement ahead of Labor Day. I'm Rusty Nixon, Max 98.3 FM News. As summer winds down, Marshall County Traffic Safety Partnership is partnering with the Indiana Criminal Justice Institute to increase patrols and conduct sobriety checkpoints as part of the annual Drive Sober or Get Pulled Over National Enforcement Campaign, supported by the National Highway Traffic Safety Administration. Through the Comprehensive Highway Injury Reduction Program, an ICJA initiative that provides federal funding for local traffic safety enforcement, officers statewide will work overtime beginning August 19th through September 7th to identify and stop motorists under the influence of drugs or alcohol. Preliminary data from the Fatality Analysis Reporting System shows nearly 23% of Indiana's traffic fatalities involved alcohol, More than 41% involved drug impairment. In Indiana, it's illegal to drive with a blood alcohol concentration of 0.08 or higher, although drivers can be arrested at any BAC level if an officer believes they're impaired. Have a plan, whether you're driving, riding, or hosting, before drinking. 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I'm Rusty Nixon, Max 98.3 FM News. 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
7: From the Tri-County Weather Center, I'm Bill Banks on All News 1520 WKVI. 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Today, partly sunny with a high near 79. Tonight, mostly cloudy with a low around 63 and a chance of showers and thunderstorms. Looking ahead to Saturday, a slight chance of showers and thunderstorms, partly sunny with a high near 75. Currently, it's 60 and partly cloudy. I'm Bill Banks. 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
11: This is a Bloomberg Money Minute. Roughly 4.5 years after U.S. public debt hit $30 billion for the first time in history, we have now hit $40 billion, and there's no end in sight as U.S. lawmakers continue shrugging off calls to contend with historically wide fiscal deficits. The news comes after Treasury Secretary Scott Bessent made a fresh attempt to rein in long-term borrowing costs from multi-year highs, a notable component of the growth in debt. SpaceX, which recently completed a $60 billion acquisition of fast-growing AI coding startup Cursor, has approached another coding startup about a potential takeover. Sources tell Bloomberg Cognition AI did not engage directly with the takeover approach from SpaceX, but there are ongoing discussions about working together, including potentially arranging for Cognition to use SpaceX's computing capacity. Awaiting Wall Street today is a fresh slate of quarterly earnings reports from retailers, chiefly the big one, Walmart, ahead of the opening bell. Andrew O'Day, Bloomberg Radio.
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13: Hey, I've got a question for you. 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
15: Wow, yeah, since the storm, it's been crazy busy for us. We got all kinds of office desks coming in. It's a fancy one right here. It's missing a leg, but that's all right. Whatever. Washers and dryers from a laundromat. Oh, wow, and check this out. Another deep fryer. And I'm not sure what this doohickey is. Yeah, most businesses weren't ready for a storm like that, you know. But our work's really piling up here at Roberts & Sons Salvage.
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7: 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Today, partly sunny with a high near 79. Tonight, mostly cloudy with a low around 63 and a chance of showers and thunderstorms. Looking ahead to Saturday, a slight chance of showers and thunderstorms, partly sunny with a high near 75. Currently, it's 60 and partly cloudy. I'm Bill Banks. For your local forecast 24/7, visit WKVI.com.
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6: It all starts tonight at Triton High School as the Trojans take on LaVille. 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
19: Yeah, you know, I think their offense, for the most part, is the same. Defense might be a little bit different from last year to this year. 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
6: 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It's the Max 98.3 football game of the week. Don't forget, our Saturday morning coaches show starts this week as well. We'll talk to all the area coaches about their Friday night contest. That coming up at 7 a.m. on Saturday. 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I'm Rusty Nixon, Max 98.3 FM, part of the winning team at Kankakee Valley Broadcasting.
20: ABC News, I'm Sherry Preston. After 9 long months at sea, the USS Abraham Lincoln is now heading home. The deployment was only supposed to be between 6 and 7 months, but that mission was extended as the war with Iran went on. Severe weather in the Northeast with reports of waterspouts and possible tornadoes on Long Island, New York. Another law enforcement officer fired after checking up on someone using an automated license plate reader.
21: This is Jim Ryan. That misuse of flock camera data might have gone unnoticed, except that a watchdog group opposed to the technology picked it up. After firing Deputy Rome, Jefferson Parish Sheriff Joe Lapinto has gone to flock to ask,
22: what can we put into their program to make it better for us to be able to see this in the future?
21: He acknowledges that incidents like this one shake public confidence in the technology.
20: A 35-year-old woman under arrest plotting to attack the New York State Capitol building in Albany. FBI agents say she had pledged allegiance to ISIS. This is ABC News. The United States has now deported nearly 2,300 Mexicans to Guatemala and sent dozens more to Honduras. Until the Trump administration, most Mexicans deported from the U.S. were sent back to Mexico. The first flight's taking Haitians who no longer qualify for temporary protected status back in Haiti. They have also now landed. A hearing on a new trial granted for a Texas teenager who's been convicted of murder.
23: The Texas teenager Carmelo Anthony appeared in court Thursday, this time before a new judge as he pushes for a new trial. A jury rejected his claims of self-defense in June and sentenced him to 35 years in prison for killing Austin Metcalf during a confrontation at a high school track meet. Wednesday, the former judge was removed from the case after Anthony's legal team argued he'd enforced overly strict courtroom rules and gave an interview after the trial was over. Dave Packer, ABC News.
20: Prosecutors called the deadly stabbing plain and simple murder. Defense said it was self-defense. I'm Sherry Preston, ABC News.
24: Man, I love this place. I've been surfing here since I was a kid. Now, seeing my grandson out on the water, it means everything to me. Watching him and taking in the blue waves, the sea breeze, the blurry horizon.
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0: Trying to get back to normal, but it's not easy. This is Network Indiana. I'm Ryan Hedrick.
28: The Delta community is really struggling with the loss of life of a student athlete that just graduated from there and played football for them last year. And, you know, tonight we want to really honor him.
0: That's Muncie Central head coach Kyle Burrish speaking with Fox 59. His team is getting ready for the start of the high school football season, but their thoughts are with the life lost during the storms.
28: That's the beauty of Friday Night Lights. And, you know, tonight we're going to have a moment in silence for Matthew Morey. Our captains on both sides will carry out his jersey with his number from last season.
0: You may remember Morey's body was pulled from the Mississinewa River when him and three friends jumped off the Iron Bridge in Delaware County. Morey was set to attend Purdue University. Governor Mike Braun was in Carmel and in Noblesville Thursday looking at flood damage. He also addressed the ongoing power outages affecting tens of thousands of Hoosiers.
1: In the Northwest, which is a part that still has 65,000 that have been without electricity, it's getting down to the stuff that's tougher to reconnect.
0: During his flood assessment Thursday, along with Noblesville Mayor Chris Jensen, told Braun that he thinks the damage has reached at least $10 million in Noblesville as they look to collect that back from the government. IndyCar and Fox are donating $2 million to fund scholarships at two Indiana universities. Jarrett Lewis with what you need to know.
2: The announcement coming from none other than First Lady Melania Trump. On Thursday, the First Lady said this money will fund scholarships at both Indiana and Purdue University as part of her Fostering the Future initiative. While speaking at the Rose Garden, she thanked the companies for the impact their donations will have.
3: Fostering the Future graduates will build new companies, launch new industries, and redefine what is possible.
0: This is Network Indiana.
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11: The Knox Board of Parks and Recreation will be holding its regular monthly board meeting this upcoming Monday, August 24th. I'm Becca Shepherd from the WKVI Information Center. The meeting will be held at the Nancy J. Dembowski Community Center in Knox and is scheduled to begin at 5:30 p.m. Central Time. Board members will consider and vote on the approval of minutes from its July 28th meeting, followed by the presentation of financials. Under new business, board members will continue to discuss filling in cracks on the pickleball courts at Wythogan Park. According to the meeting minutes from July 28th, board members were still waiting on an estimate from a vendor for the work. Additionally, a vendor has been contacted for an estimate on lighting for the pickleball courts as well. Any relevant updates will be shared on the Field 1 and 2 scoreboards at Wythogan that were struck by lightning. The agenda indicates that insurance is aware and estimates for repair have been sent. The board will discuss a quote for additional ADA sidewalks in the park, as well as an Amazon account for park employees. After a section of the meeting that is set aside for public and board member comments, the meeting will be adjourned. The public is invited to attend this meeting. The Indiana Department of Transportation has announced that its maintenance crews will be conducting seal coat operations on State Road 10 between State Road 23 and State Road 17 in both Stark and Marshall counties on or after Monday, August 24th. Scrub seal operations will take place for approximately 2 days during the hours of 6 a.m. to 6 p.m. Motorists should seek alternate routes. The recommended state road detour is State Road 23, State Road 8, and State Road 17. This work is weather sensitive, so the schedule is subject to change. A map of the affected area can be found online at WKVI.com. An announcement from the Stark County Assessor's Office shares that property owners who experienced storm damage recently may wish to get a reassessment. The announcement shares that properties that sustained damage in recent storms or flooding might qualify for a reassessment, so those who experience damage are encouraged to reach out to the Stark County Assessor's Office. The announcement shares that when flooding or another disaster causes significant damage to a property, the property's value might be lowered. According to the Stark County Assessor's Office, a reassessment process can allow the property's assessed value to be adjusted accordingly. Property owners are encouraged to document storm damage by taking photos or videos. They should also keep paperwork and receipts from insurance claims, repair estimates, and any other records related to the damage. The announcement encourages residents to reach out to the assessor's office even if they're unsure whether their damage qualifies for reassessment. The Stark County Assessor's Office can provide information about the process, applicable requirements, forms, and deadlines. The office can be reached at 574-772-9107 or by email at assessor75@stark.in.gov. Both that phone number and email address can be found online at WKVI.com. I'm Becca Shepherd from the WKVI Information Center. 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
7: 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Today, partly sunny with a high near 79.

0: 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Ryan Hedrick reports.
1: NIPSCO workers are working around the clock to restore power, but the damage is extensive. More than 300 power poles need to be repaired or completely replaced.
2: And there's a lot of devastation with trees and not just lying down, but we actually have poles and the network system just messed up all in general.
0: I'm Jeanette Cruz. 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
10: Marshall County Sheriff's deputies made an arrest of two people for possession. I'm Rusty Nixon, Max 98.3 FM News. February 21st at 1:20 a.m., a Marshall County Sheriff's deputy K-9 unit conducted a traffic stop of the vehicle in the area of 7th Road and King Road. Driver of the vehicle was identified as 39-year-old Kyle Lysak. The passenger was identified as 48-year-old Rachel Burdine. During the traffic stop, K-9 Diesel conducted an open-air sniff around the vehicle and alerted to the presence of narcotic odors inside. A probable cause search of the vehicle resulted in deputies locating multiple firearms, suspected fentanyl, methamphetamine, and drug paraphernalia. Lysak and Burdine were both booked into the Marshall County Jail for possession of methamphetamine, possession of cocaine or a narcotic drug with an enhancing circumstance, and possession of paraphernalia. Suspects are considered innocent until proven guilty in a court of law. Average gasoline prices in Indiana have fallen 12.6 cents a gallon in the last week, averaging $2.67 a gallon today. That's according to Gas Buddy's survey of 3,271 stations in Indiana. Prices in Indiana are 20.8 cents a gallon lower than a month ago and stand 23.3 cents a gallon lower than a year ago. National average price of diesel has increased 6.2 cents compared to a week ago and stands at $3.686 a gallon. Lowest reported prices around Marshall County: $2.64 in Argus, $2.99 in Bourbon. Bremen reporting $2.59 as the lowest price. Culver at $2.84. Plymouth at $2.49. And La Paz at $2.59. According to Gas Buddy's price reports, cheapest station in the state was priced at $2.24 a gallon yesterday, and the most expensive at $3.39 a gallon, a difference of $1.15 a gallon. National average price of gasoline has risen 1.2 cents a gallon in the last week, averaging $2.88 a gallon today. Gas Buddy is North America's trusted fuel savings platform, helping consumers fuel up for less for over 25 years at gasbuddy.com. An investigation into Indiana's rental market reveals a statewide collapse of housing safety. Jeanette Cruz has more.
0: From black mold to structural decay, thousands of Hoosiers are reporting third world conditions in properties that were marketed as safe, modern homes. 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If you're living in these conditions, officials say a paper trail is your best defense. 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

progressive. Today, mostly sunny with a high near 78. Tonight, partly cloudy with a low around 58. Looking ahead to Friday, partly sunny with a high near 79. Friday night brings a chance of showers and thunderstorms with a low around 63. Currently, it's 65 and clear. 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
3: This is a Bloomberg Money Minute. Bitcoin is having a blowout week. It's on track to see its biggest weekly gain in more than 3 years. Right now, it is up another 7%, closing in on a valuation of $78,000. That's after President Trump met with cryptocurrency executives at the White House this week, showing his support for all digital currencies. That's got shares of crypto exchanges like Coinbase and Circle Internet all higher, while elsewhere on Wall Street, stocks are seeing gains today. Right now, you have the Dow up 0.75%, the NASDAQ and the S&P each up about 0.5%. Oil just slightly lower at $86.62 a barrel. Shares of Ross Stores up nearly 5% this hour. That's after the off-price retailer posted an earnings beat for last quarter and also raised its earnings forecast for the full year. And shares of the drug maker Merck up another 3% right now at an all-time high. That's on continued enthusiasm over that personalized cancer vaccine it's making with Moderna. Moderna shares up 12% today. Tom Busby, Bloomberg Radio.
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10: 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Today, mostly sunny with a high near 78. Tonight, partly cloudy with a low around 58. Looking ahead to Friday, partly sunny with a high near 79. Friday night brings a chance of showers and thunderstorms with a low around 63. Currently, it's 65 and clear. I'm Bill Banks. 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
3: It all starts tonight at Triton High School as the Trojans take on LaVille. 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
3: 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It's the Max 98.3 football game of the week. Don't forget, our Saturday morning coaches show starts this week as well. 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I'm Rusty Nixon, Max 98.3 FM, part of the winning team at Kankakee Valley Broadcasting.
5: ABC News, I'm Sherry Preston. After 9 long months at sea, the USS Abraham Lincoln is now heading home. The deployment was only supposed to be between 6 and 7 months, but that mission was extended as the war with Iran went on. Severe weather in the Northeast with reports of waterspouts and possible tornadoes on Long Island, New York. Another law enforcement officer fired after checking up on someone using an automated license plate reader.
6: This is Jim Ryan. That misuse of flock camera data might have gone unnoticed, except that a watchdog group opposed to the technology picked it up. After firing Deputy Rome, Jefferson Parish Sheriff Joe LaPinto has gone to flock to ask,
7: what can we put into their program to make it better for us to be able to see this in the future?
6: He acknowledges that incidents like this one shake public confidence in the technology.
5: A 35-year-old woman under arrest plotting to attack the New York State Capitol building in Albany. FBI agents say she had pledged allegiance to ISIS. This is ABC News. The United States has now deported nearly 2,300 Mexicans to Guatemala and sent dozens more to Honduras. Until the Trump administration, most Mexicans deported from the U.S. were sent back to Mexico. The first flight's taking Haitians who no longer qualify for temporary protected status back in Haiti. They have also now landed. A hearing on a new trial granted for a Texas teenager who's been convicted of murder.
8: The Texas teenager Carmelo Anthony appeared in court Thursday, this time before a new judge as he pushes for a new trial. A jury rejected his claims of self-defense in June and sentenced him to 35 years in prison for killing Austin Metcalf during a confrontation at a high school track meet. Wednesday, the former judge was removed from the case after Anthony's legal team argued he'd enforced overly strict courtroom rules and gave an interview after the trial was over. Dave Packer, ABC News.
5: Prosecutors called the deadly stabbing plain and simple murder. Defense said it was self-defense. I'm Sherry Preston, ABC News.
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11: Trying to plan for the I'm Jeanette Cruz. You're listening to Network Indiana. Historic flooding in Delaware County has left Landis Farm in Daleville submerged under more than a foot of water. Owner Jesse Landis spoke to Fox 59 and estimates up to $8,000 in losses after rising waters wiped out his pumpkin patch and drowned tomatoes in shelter tunnels.
12: We are trying to plant some strawberries for next year. We have 7,500 plants right now that are sitting in boxes that we can't plant because it's so wet.
11: To meet customer demand for the upcoming fall festivities, Landis says he will have to outsource produce from other regional farms. Terre Haute former funeral home owner Gary Griner is facing 37 charges, including fraud, theft, and corrupt business influence. Griner was arrested Wednesday after investigators recovered 59 sets of cremains from properties tied to his business. Prosecutors say he took more than $552,000 in prepaid funeral payments from families. His funeral director license has been revoked, and prosecutors say more charges could follow. IndyCar and Fox Corporation are donating $2 million to fund scholarships at both Indiana and Purdue University as part of the First Lady's Fostering the Future initiative. Speaking at the Rose Garden on Thursday, Melania Trump touted the inclusion of the two schools.
13: Together, they expand a national network of 26 universities that prepare our foster youth to shape America's growth.
11: The announcement comes as IndyCar drivers are getting ready to race through Washington this weekend in the Freedom 250 Grand Prix. And thousands of Gary residents remain without power after last week's storms. A local leader says frustration is mounting. Ryan Hedrick reports.
14: NIPSCO workers are working around the clock to restore power, but the damage is extensive. More than 300 power poles need to be repaired or completely replaced.
15: And there's a lot of devastation with trees and not just lying down, but we actually have poles and the network system is just messed up all in general.
11: I'm Jeanette Cruz. 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
26: 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Today, mostly sunny with a high near 78. Tonight, partly cloudy with a low around 58. Looking ahead to Friday, partly sunny with a high near 79. Friday night brings a chance of showers and thunderstorms with a low around 63. Currently, it's 65 and clear. I'm Bill Banks. For your local forecast 24/7, visit WKVI.com.
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6: This is a Bloomberg Money Minute. Bitcoin is having a blowout week. It's on track to see its biggest weekly gain in more than 3 years. Right now, it is up another 7%. Closing in on a valuation of $78,000, that's after President Trump met with cryptocurrency executives at the White House this week, showing his support for all digital currencies. That's got shares of crypto exchanges like Coinbase and Circle Internet all higher, while elsewhere on Wall Street, stocks are seeing gains today. Right now, you have the Dow up 0.75%, the NASDAQ and the S&P each up about 0.5%, oil just slightly lower at $86.62 a barrel. Shares of Ross Stores up nearly 5% this hour. That's after the off-price retailer posted an earnings beat for last quarter and also raised its earnings forecast for the full year.
0: And shares of the drug maker Merck up another 3% right now at an all-time high. That's on continued enthusiasm over that personalized cancer vaccine it's making with Moderna. Moderna shares up 12% today. 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
29: Turning now to funeral arrangements. 82-year-old Sandra K. DeGard of Knox passed away August 15th. A funeral service will take place today, Friday, August 21st at 1 p.m. Central Time, with visitation 2 hours prior to services at M.C. Smith Funeral Home in Knox. That's in memory of 82-year-old Sandra K. DeGard of Knox. 95-year-old Virginia May Betty Bope Golding Vogel of Knox passed away August 18th. Services for Betty will be held tomorrow, Saturday, August 22nd at M.C. 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That's in memory of 95-year-old Virginia May Betty Bope Golding Vogel of Knox. Edward John Bow, age 68, passed away August 16th. There will be a visitation held tomorrow, Saturday, August 22nd, from 10 a.m. to noon Central Time, followed by services starting at noon at O'Donnell Funeral Home in North Judson. The family asks that in lieu of flowers, those who wish may make a donation to the Indiana Non-Game Wildlife Fund in memory of 68-year-old Edward John Bow. Remember, you can find complete obituary information online at WKVI.com.
26: 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Today, mostly sunny with a high near 78. Tonight, partly cloudy with a low around 58. Looking ahead to Friday, partly sunny with a high near 79. Friday night brings a chance of showers and thunderstorms with a low around 63. Currently, it's 65 and clear. I'm Bill Banks. 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
2: AP News, I'm Julie Walker. Cleanup efforts and damage assessment underway in Delaware's capital and on Long Island, New York, after tornadoes touched down yesterday. Storms battered the Northeast with strong winds and heavy rains. In New Jersey and New York, dozens of people were stuck in their cars during flash flooding. Two U.S. Army Corps of Engineer workers among eight killed in a small plane crash in Alaska. Donna Warder reports.
3: A small plane chartered by the U.S. Army Corps of Engineers crashed in western Alaska Thursday afternoon near its destination, a remote private military site. All eight people on board were killed. The National Transportation Safety Board's Alaska Region Chief says on the plane were two pilots and six passengers, and that the Cessna 441 had taken off from Anchorage. Foggy weather had been reported. U.S. Senator Lisa Murkowski of Alaska says the flight was operated by an Anchorage-based airplane charter company called Security Aviation. I'm Donna Warder.
2: A federal judge ruling the former CEO of Abercrombie & Fitch, Michael Jeffries, is mentally competent to stand trial as he faces sex trafficking charges after being hospitalized for months for dementia and Alzheimer's symptoms. And a federal appeals court temporarily halting a court order that would have granted thousands of athletes who left college after last season an extra year of eligibility. The lawsuit was filed by players who graduated high school in 2022. Prince Harry and six others, including Elton John, must pay an initial $13 million to the publisher of Britain's Daily Mail newspaper following their failed invasion of privacy case. This is AP News.
4: I'm Damian Trahisi, and this is Markets in a Minute. Stocks rose in morning trading on Wall Street Friday. The S&P 500 index rose 0.4%, the Dow rose 0.6%, and the Nasdaq Composite rose 0.2%. Every major index is on track to notch a weekly loss after several shaky days. Bond yields held relatively steady in the Treasury market. That helped keep financial markets calm. Oil prices rose. Ross Stores gained ground and helped lead the market higher. It reported stronger profit and revenue for the latest quarter than analysts expected. Stocks rose throughout much of Europe and Asia.
2: A Texas court slashing a $50 million judgment against InfoWars founder Alex Jones to $1.5 million over falsely calling the 2012 Newtown school shooting a hoax. The ruling does not affect a $1.4 billion judgment against Jones in Connecticut. I'm Julie Walker, AP News.
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9: Trying to plan for the fall harvest. I'm Jeanette Cruz. You're listening to Network Indiana. Historic flooding in Delaware County has left Landis Farm in Daleville submerged under more than a foot of water. Owner Jesse Landis spoke to Fox 59 and estimates up to $8,000 in losses after rising waters wiped out his pumpkin patch and drowned tomatoes in shelter tunnels.
10: We are trying to plant some strawberries for next year. We have 7,500 plants right now that are sitting in boxes that we can't plant because it's so wet.
9: To meet customer demand for the upcoming fall festivities, Landis says he will have to outsource produce from other regional farms. Terre Haute former funeral home owner Gary Griner is facing 37 charges, including fraud, theft, and corrupt business influence. Griner was arrested Wednesday after investigators recovered 59 sets of cremains from properties tied to his business. Prosecutors say he took more than $552,000 in prepaid funeral payments from families. His funeral director license has been revoked, and prosecutors say more charges could follow. IndyCar and Fox Corporation are donating $2 million to fund scholarships at both Indiana and Purdue University as part of the First Lady's Fostering the Future initiative. Speaking at the Rose Garden on Thursday, Melania Trump touted the inclusion of the two schools.
6: Together, they expand a national network of 26 universities that prepare our foster youth to shape America's growth.
9: The announcement comes as IndyCar drivers are getting ready to race through Washington this weekend in the Freedom 250 Grand Prix. And thousands of Gary residents remain without power after last week's storms. A local leader says frustration is mounting. Ryan Hedrick reports.
8: NIPSCO workers are working around the clock to restore power, but the damage is extensive. More than 300 power poles need to be repaired or completely replaced.
11: And it's a lot of devastation with trees and not just lying down, but we actually have poles and the network system just messed up all in general.
9: I'm Jenna Cruz. You're listening to Network Indiana.
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23: Town of Culver will begin construction on the Lakeshore Drive widening project starting on Monday, September 15th. That construction zone is located on Lakeshore Drive between State Road 10 and Academy Road. Two-way traffic will be closed. However, the town will try to maintain single-lane traffic through the area to provide access to Park and Shop as well as the First National Bank of Monterey. Any concerns or questions can be addressed to kdante@townofculver.org. The Marshall County Board of Finance will meet on Monday, September 15th at 10:30 a.m. or immediately following the commissioners' meeting in room 203 of the Marshall County building. Purpose of that meeting is for the discussion of interest earned on county accounts. On September 10th at 1:58 a.m., Plymouth police are dispatched to Baker Street for a report of a domestic violence in progress. Arriving at the scene, officers determined that the crime was not in progress and the report had been made falsely. Calling party was eventually identified and located traveling west on Baker Street near Columbus. A traffic stop was initiated. The driver of the vehicle, Nolan Z. Kalka, 25 of South Bend, was found to be operating the vehicle while intoxicated. Kalka was arrested and charged with false reporting, obstruction of justice, and operating a vehicle with a BAC over .15. He was taken to the Marshall County Jail and issued a court date and bond. Suspects are considered innocent until proven guilty in a court of law.
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8: ABC News, I'm Sherry Preston. After 9 long months at sea, the USS Abraham Lincoln is now heading home. The deployment was only supposed to be between 6 and 7 months, but that mission was extended as the war with Iran went on. Severe weather in the Northeast with reports of waterspouts and possible tornadoes on Long Island, New York. Another law enforcement officer fired after checking up on someone using an automated license plate reader.
9: This is Jim Ryan. That misuse of flock camera data might have gone unnoticed, except that a watchdog group opposed to the technology picked it up. After firing Deputy Rome, Jefferson Parish Sheriff Joe Lapinto has gone to flock to ask,
10: what can we put into their program to make it better for us to be able to see this in the future?
9: He acknowledges that incidents like this one shake public confidence in the technology.
8: A 35-year-old woman under arrest plotting to attack the New York State Capitol building in Albany. FBI agents say she had pledged allegiance to ISIS. This is ABC News. The United States has now deported nearly 2,300 Mexicans to Guatemala and sent dozens more to Honduras. Until the Trump administration, most Mexicans deported from the U.S. were sent back to Mexico. The first flight's taking Haitians who no longer qualify for temporary protected status back in Haiti. They have also now landed. A hearing on a new trial granted for a Texas teenager who's been convicted of murder.
11: The Texas teenager Carmelo Anthony appeared in court Thursday, this time before a new judge as he pushes for a new trial. A jury rejected his claims of self-defense in June and sentenced him to 35 years in prison for killing Austin Metcalf during a confrontation at a high school track meet. Wednesday, the former judge was removed from the case after Anthony's legal team argued he'd enforced overly strict courtroom rules and gave an interview after the trial was over. Dave Packer, ABC News.
8: Prosecutors called the deadly stabbing plain and simple murder. Defense said it was self-defense. I'm Sherry Preston, ABC News.
12: Man, I love this place. I've been surfing here since I was a kid. Now, seeing my grandson out on the water, it means everything to me. Watching him and taking in the blue waves, the sea breeze, the blurry horizon.
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16: What they are accusing him of. I'm Jenna Cruz. You're listening to Network Indiana. Prosecutors in Monroe County are going to have to overcome a he said, she said scenario in a case involving a former IU student accused of rape. Jake McDaniel reports.
17: This rape case against Noah Apgar is one of two prosecutors have to try. The cases are separate because the evidence in each case has to stand on its own. Hoosier attorney Mario Masalamani says prosecutors will use both women's accounts to establish a clear pattern.
18: They're going to try and show the similarities to show that, hey, we don't just have one witness or victim, but we have two, and the way that he did it corroborates their testimony.
17: Both women claim Apgar strangled or confined them. Masalamani outlines what physical proof prosecutors need to back up those claims.
18: Regarding strangulation, are there marks on the necks of these victims? Are there any pictures of those marks? Is there any bruising?
17: And Apgar faces up to 16 years in prison if convicted. Jake McDaniel, Network Indiana.
16: LaPorte County residents are speaking out against a proposed countywide wheel tax. The plan would charge $25 a year for passenger vehicles and $15 for motorcycles. Residents say they want the county to find another way to pay for road improvements without raising their costs. Indiana State Police are asking drivers for help after a fatal hit and run on 69 in Fishers. Sergeant John Perrine urges anyone who drove on the interstate late Tuesday to check their dash cams.
19: The most valuable tool is going to be any kind of video that we can uncover, maybe from local businesses in that area that we're looking through.
16: Perrine hopes video footage will help detectives identify the person who drove off. Gregory Christopher died at the scene while changing a flat tire on his van. And with kids back to school, the chance of a childhood disease spreading also returns. Renika Kadakia with more information.
20: Some families are worried for their children to go back to school since their child's classmates aren't receiving their measles vaccinations. Dr. Larry Bouchon mentions,
21: and if you're not in an area where there's a high level of vaccination, there will be a high level of virus out there because people are not immune.
16: I'm Jeanette Cruz. You're listening to Network Indiana.
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22: 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Another is lighting. 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More caregiving tips and resources are available anytime at joyshouse.org with new weekly content created by Joy's House and distributed in partnership with Network Indiana.
24: The Stark County Auditor has announced that the Stark County Commissioners will be holding an executive session next week. I'm Becca Shepherd for Stark County Family Dentistry from the WKVI Information Center. The session will be held on Friday, August 28th and is scheduled to begin at 1 p.m. Central Time. In accordance with Indiana law, it has been shared that the purpose of this executive session is for discussion of strategy with respect to the implementation of security systems. As a reminder, executive sessions are not open to the public. An announcement from the Pulaski County Tribe shares that the tribe will host its next Pulaski County Fourth Friday gathering next Friday, August 28th at Winnemac Town Park. The event will take place from 5 to 8 p.m. Eastern Time and will be on the west side of the park. The event will feature live music, free games, and a food truck on hand. Pulaski County Fourth Friday is a monthly gathering that's intended to give residents and visitors an opportunity to spend time in the community and enjoy Pulaski County. Attendees are encouraged to bring their own lawn chairs or blankets. The Pulaski County Tribe has worked with local businesses, organizations, residents, volunteers, and others on projects and events that are intended to encourage community involvement and connection throughout the county. Weather-related updates will be posted to the Pulaski County Tribe Facebook page. If weather conditions require the event to be moved, it will be held at the PCT Creative Hub, which is located at 100 West Main Street in Winnemac. Pulaski County residents and visitors alike are invited to attend this community event. An announcement from the Stark County Assessor's Office shares that property owners who experienced storm damage recently may wish to get a reassessment. The announcement shares that properties that sustained damage in recent storms or flooding might qualify for a reassessment, so those who experience damage are encouraged to reach out to the Stark County Assessor's Office. The announcement shares that when flooding or another disaster causes significant damage to a property, the property's value might be lowered. According to the Stark County Assessor's Office, a reassessment process can allow the property's assessed value to be adjusted accordingly. Property owners are encouraged to document storm damage by taking photos or videos. They should also keep paperwork and receipts from insurance claims, repair estimates, and any other records related to the damage. The announcement encourages residents to reach out to the assessor's office even if they're unsure whether their damage qualifies for reassessment. The Stark County Assessor's Office can provide information about the process, applicable requirements, forms, and deadlines. The office can be reached at 574-772-9107 or by email at assessor75@stark.in.gov. Both that phone number and email address can be found online at WKVI.com. The Knox Board of Parks and Recreation will be holding its regular monthly board meeting this upcoming Monday, August 24th. The meeting will be held at the Nancy J. Dembowski Community Center in Knox and is scheduled to begin at 5:30 p.m. Central Time. Board members will consider and vote on the approval of minutes from its July 28th meeting, followed by the presentation of financials. Under new business, board members will continue to discuss filling in cracks on the pickleball courts at Wythogan Park. According to the meeting minutes from July 28th, board members were still waiting on an estimate from a vendor for the work. Additionally, a vendor has been contacted for an estimate on lighting for the pickleball courts as well. Any relevant updates will be shared on the Field 1 and 2 scoreboards at Wythogan that were struck by lightning. The agenda indicates that insurance is aware and estimates for repair have been sent. The board will discuss a quote for additional ADA sidewalks in the park, as well as an Amazon account for park employees. After a section of the meeting that is set aside for public and board member comments, the meeting will be adjourned. The public is invited to attend this meeting. WKVI News and information on the hour is brought to you by Dr. Andrew Frazier and the staff over at Stark County Family Dentistry in Knox. Now in their location on Highway 35 next to First Source Bank. Their office phone number is 574-212-2008. I'm Becca Shepherd from the WKVI Information Center. 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
6: I'm Ryan Martin on Hoosier Ag Today with Midday Market and Weather Analysis, brought to you by Louis Dreyfus in Clay Pool, currently paying a 30-cent positive basis versus the November futures for soybeans delivered through the first half of September. Here's the deal, though. Pits are back open at Dreyfus, so beans are able to flow into that facility. Call with questions, 574-566-2113. Green on the screen here at midday after a little bit of a slow start to the day, a little back and fill in soybeans. We're now off and running again, led by soy oil, up triple digits again. We've got the wheat markets playing ball as well. Corn and beans, we have corn targeting its May high that was up at about 506 on the December futures. We haven't gone through that yet. Gotten pretty doggone close, so that's going to be an interesting point to watch as we move into today's close. Open interest is not showing any big pushes by large speculators into the grain market right now, so it's a lot of just pricing opportunity the way it seems currently. I'm Ryan Martin.
0: From the Tri-County Weather Center, I'm Bill Banks on All News 1520 WKVI. 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This afternoon, sunny with a high near 78. Warm temperatures will continue as we move through the day. Tonight, partly cloudy with a low around 58, leading to a comfortable evening. Looking ahead to Friday, partly sunny with a high near 79, along with a chance of showers later in the day. Currently, it's 75 and clear. I'm Bill Banks. 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
4: This is the Bloomberg Money Minute. The U.S. Supreme Court has until midnight Wall Street time tonight to rule on whether to allow construction of President Trump's $600 million White House ballroom to continue or force that construction to cease. There's been a furious pace of work being done on that project, despite several judges ordering work to stop ahead of today's expected ruling. Wall Street seeing gains this hour thanks to a rise in business activity last month and with Bitcoin shooting higher, which is lifting a number of crypto-related stocks. Right now, the Dow is up 0.8%. The Nasdaq and the S&P each up about 0.5%. Oil going back and forth today, not by much right now. It's a little bit lower at $86.60 a barrel. And just ahead of the kickoff of the college football season, a federal appeals court temporarily halting a court order that would have granted thousands of athletes who left college after last season one more year of eligibility. That court saying 4 years is all they're going to get. I'm Tom Busby, Bloomberg Radio.
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8: 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Storms and heavy rainfall across much of Indiana have taken a toll on Hoosiers and Hoosier farm fields. In a Channel Seed growing season update, Eric Warnoff, sales agronomist covering West Central Indiana, says affected fields in his area were mostly having a very good season.
9: But overall, if we had to do a grading scale, we started at about an A to A minus right out of the gate. And then as we move through the season here, of course, with, you know, better than 2 feet of rain in some areas since we've planted, we've seen some attrition of the crop for sure.
8: The problem has been rain events bringing from 3 to 6 inches in a single event. And now cornfields that may look good from the road have some real problems when you go further in.
9: When you dive in 100, 120 rows into these cornfields and you start peeling back ears, we are seeing some tip back. And it doesn't matter if it's 105-day corn or 117-day corn. But what we've seen is with extra water, the micronutrients, your sulfurs, your zincs, your borons, and things like that, they have really leached away with all the rain, and we're starting to see some nitrogen deficiency as well.
8: Warnoff says thousands of acres of corn were hit by hail twice in the Attica and Williamsport area, and other fields, both north and south, have corn blown over by wind and hail events. Channel Seed is already telling farmers to get a fast start on that corn harvest.
9: We believe with all the nutrient loss that we've had with the extra water that we've had to leach a lot of products away is we need to be shelling corn early. It is not going to hold itself together like it normally has the last several years.
8: For much more with Eric Warnoff, catch the full interview at our website, HoosierAgToday.com. It was the Hoosier Homestead Awards yesterday, 2 sessions. Eric Pfeiffer was the MC, and we live streamed those events. Eric spoke with one of the recipients yesterday.
10: Hey, thanks. We are here at the Indiana State Fairgrounds, the Hoosier Homestead Awards. The morning session just happened, and I'm here with Pam Bundy. And Pam, you had one of our big awards today. 200 years of bicentennial farm in Johnson County, the Stewart Homestead. Give us a little bit of history on this one.
11: It originally started out being Brown, the name, and then it ended up being Stewart because our dad, his mother was a Brown. So it carried down from the Brown name to us.
10: 200 years, that's an awfully long time. Is the plan to keep it in the family for even longer, keep this place a farm?
11: For sure. Definitely as long as we can, yes. Because it's been a long time now, of course.
10: Why is it so important to you that it stay that way?
11: I think because of our dad. We know how hard he worked on the farm when he was growing up because he pretty much lived there all his life. And both my sister and I know how hard he worked and how hard we used to help him and other people too.
10: What does it mean to you to get to hang this big old sign, this Brown sign that means you've had this for 200 years up in the front yard of the farm?
11: It's very exciting. It's hard to believe. I was waking up this morning and I'm thinking, I can't believe this is happening. It's just so exciting for all of us.
10: Pam.
11: My family came in from Georgia and I'm very happy about that.
10: Congratulations, and thank you for being here today. I'm Eric Pfeiffer, Hoosier Ag Today. Back to you.
8: Thanks, Eric. I'm Andy Eubank. This is Hoosier Ag Today. 20 years serving Indiana farmers.
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1: I'm Ryan Martin on Hoosier Ag Today with Midday Market and Weather Analysis, brought to you by Louis Dreyfus in Clay. Pool currently paying a 30-cent positive basis versus the November futures for soybeans delivered through the first half of September. Here's the deal, though. Pits are back open at Dreyfus, so beans are able to flow into that facility. Call with questions, 574-566-2113. Green on the screen here at midday after a little bit of a slow start to the day, a little back and fill in soybeans. We're now off and running again, led by soy oil, up triple digits again. We've got the wheat markets playing ball as well. Corn and beans, we have corn targeting its May high that was up at about 506 on the December futures. We haven't gone through that yet. Gotten pretty doggone close, so that's going to be an interesting point to watch as we move into today's close. Open interest is not showing any big pushes by large speculators into the grain market right now, so it's a lot of just pricing opportunity the way it seems currently. I'm Ryan Martin.
2: 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This afternoon, sunny with a high near 78. Warm temperatures will continue as we move through the day. Tonight, partly cloudy with a low around 58, leading to a comfortable evening. Looking ahead to Friday, partly sunny with a high near 79, along with a chance of showers later in the day. Currently, it's 75 and clear. I'm Bill Banks. 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

News. I'm Therese Crowley. Vice President J.D. Vance says the Iran war has hit a new phase as Treasury Secretary Bessent maps out economic D-Day to starve Iran of military cash. Then U.S. troops start to rotate out of extended deployments. The aircraft carrier Abraham Lincoln coming home after 9 months at sea and logistics with mail and meals. Kicking off the weekend at Myrtle Beach, President Trump will rally for Senator

0: Darlene Graham's campaign. She's focused on affordability.
1: We're going to have a wonderful rally in Myrtle Beach.
0: Admitting she's not the foreign policy expert her late brother Lindsay was after fumbling a debate question on Taiwan as she takes on Rep. Ralph Norman. Long Friday for jurors coming up in the Lindsay Clancy murder trial. The defense raps on its claim that a man's voice told the nurse to kill her three children. But is she culpable? America is listening to Fox News.
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4: What they are accusing him of. I'm Donna Cruz. You're listening to Network Indiana. Prosecutors in Monroe County are going to have to overcome a he said, she said scenario in a case involving a former IU student accused of rape. Jake McDaniel reports.
5: This rape case against Noah Apgar is one of two prosecutors have to try. The cases are separate because the evidence in each case has to stand on its own. Hoosier attorney Mario Masalamani says prosecutors will use both women's accounts to establish a clear pattern.
6: They're going to try and show the similarities to show that, hey, we don't just have one witness or victim, but we have two, and the way that he did it corroborates their testimony.
5: Both women claim Apgar strangled or confined them. Masalamani outlines what physical proof prosecutors need to back up those claims.
6: Regarding strangulation, there are marks on the necks of these victims. Are there any pictures of those marks? Is there any bruising?
5: And Apgar faces up to 16 years in prison if convicted. Jake McDaniel, Network Indiana.
4: LaPorte County residents are speaking out against a proposed countywide wheel tax. The plan would charge $25 a year for passenger vehicles and $15 for motorcycles. Residents say they want the county to find another way to pay for road improvements without raising their costs. Indiana State Police are asking drivers for help after a fatal hit and run on 69 in Fishers. Sergeant John Perrine urges anyone who drove on the interstate late Tuesday to check their dash cams.
7: The most valuable tool is going to be any kind of video that we can uncover. Maybe from local businesses in that area that we're looking through.
4: Perrine hopes video footage will help detectives identify the person who drove off. Gregory Christopher died at the scene while changing a flat tire on his van. And with kids back to school, the chance of a childhood disease spreading also returns. Rainika Kadakia with more information.
8: Some families are worried for their children to go back to school since their child's classmates aren't receiving their measles vaccinations. Dr. Larry Bouchon mentions,
9: and if you're not in an area where there's a high level of vaccination, there will be a high level of virus out there because people are not immune.
4: I'm Jeanette Cruz. You're listening to Network Indiana.
10: She said she was fine, but I noticed she stopped using the front steps. And another time, she grabbed the wall instead of the railing. It's little clues like these that often show up before a fall ever happens. This is Tina McIntosh, founder of Joy's House and co-host of Caregiver Crossing. Falls are the leading cause of injury for older adults, but there are simple ways to lower that risk. Stay tuned.
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12: Chicken nuggets lead to arrest. I'm Rusty Nixon, Max 98.3 FM News. August 19th, Pullman police were dispatched to Skyline Drive with a report of a domestic fight over chicken nuggets. Officers arrived on scene. They identified Melissa Novak, 53, and Emily Fisher, 27, both of Plymouth. Officers learned that Fisher had eaten a number of chicken nuggets belonging to Novak. A confrontation occurred. As a result, Novak was taken to the Marshall County Jail for domestic battery. Fisher was transported to jail for interfering with the reporting of a crime and criminal mischief. Suspects are considered innocent until proven guilty in a court of law. Indiana Department of Transportation maintenance crews will conduct seal code operations on State Road 10 between State Road 23 and State Road 17 starting on or after Monday, August 24th. Scrub seal operations will take place for approximately 2 days during the hours of 6 a.m. to 6 p.m. Motorists should seek alternate routes. The recommended State Road detour is State Road 23, State Road 8, and State Road 17. Work is weather sensitive, so the schedule is subject to change. City of Plymouth will have meetings on Monday beginning at 6 p.m. with the Board of Public Works and Safety, followed by the Common Council. Board of Works agenda includes reports from the various department heads, a resolution regarding fire and EMS for West Township, and an easement for Plymouth Foundry. Common Council will hear ordinances fixing salaries for appointed officers and employees, as well as elected officials for 2027, and amending the Aviation Rotary Fund. There will also be a public hearing on a tax abatement for AK Industries. Both meetings are held in the council chambers on the second floor of the city building. Those attending should enter from the Garrow Street entrance. The meeting will also be live streamed on YouTube at City of Plymouth. As summer winds down, Marshall County Traffic Safety Partnership is partnering with the Indiana Criminal Justice Institute to increase patrols and conduct sobriety checkpoints. It's part of the annual Drive Sober or Get Pulled Over National Enforcement Campaign, supported by the National Highway Traffic Safety Administration. Through the Comprehensive Highway Injury Reduction Program, an ICJA initiative that provides federal funding for local traffic safety enforcement, officers statewide will work overtime beginning August 19th through September 7th to identify and stop motorists under the influence of drugs or alcohol. Preliminary data from the Fatality Analysis Reporting System shows nearly 23% of Indiana's traffic fatalities involved alcohol. More than 41% involved drug impairment. In Indiana, it's illegal to drive with a blood alcohol concentration of 0.08 or higher, although drivers can be arrested at any BAC level if an officer believes they're impaired. Have a plan, whether you're driving, riding, or hosting, before drinking. Plan a safe and sober ride home. Don't let someone get behind the wheel if they've been drinking. 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
13: I'm Ryan Martin on Hoosier Ag Today with Midday Market and Weather Analysis, brought to you by Louis Dreyfus in Clay. Pool currently paying a 30-cent positive basis versus the November futures for soybeans delivered through the first half of September. Here's the deal, though. Pits are back open at Dreyfus, so beans are able to flow into that facility. Call with questions, 574-566-2113. Green on the screen here at midday after a little bit of a slow start to the day, a little back and fill in soybeans. We're now off and running again, led by soy oil, up triple digits again. We've got the wheat markets playing ball as well. Corn and beans, we have corn targeting its May high that was up at about 506 on the December futures. We haven't gone through that yet. Gotten pretty doggone close, so that's going to be an interesting point to watch as we move into today's close. Open interest is not showing any big pushes by large speculators into the grain market right now, so it's a lot of just pricing opportunity the way it seems currently. I'm Ryan Martin.
14: 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This afternoon, sunny with a high near 78. Warm temperatures will continue as we move through the day. Tonight, partly cloudy with a low around 58, leading to a comfortable evening. Looking ahead to Friday, partly sunny with a high near 79, along with a chance of showers later in the day. Currently, it's 75 and clear. I'm Bill Banks. 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
19: This is a Bloomberg Money Minute. The U.S. Supreme Court has until midnight Wall Street time tonight to rule on whether to allow construction of President Trump's $600 million White House ballroom to continue or force that construction to cease. There's been a furious pace of work being done on that project, despite several judges ordering work to stop ahead of today's expected ruling. Wall Street seeing gains this hour thanks to a rise in business activity last month and with Bitcoin shooting higher, which is lifting a number of crypto-related stocks. Right now, the Dow is up 0.8%. The Nasdaq and the S&P each up about 0.5%. Oil going back and forth today, not by much right now. It's a little bit lower at $86.60 a barrel. And just ahead of the kickoff of the college football season, a federal appeals court temporarily halting a court order that would have granted thousands of athletes who left college after last season one more year of eligibility. That court saying 4 years is all they're going to get. I'm Tom Busby, Bloomberg Radio.
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7: This is Hoosier Ag Today's Friday Farm Market Preview. 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Let's start with corn. Pretty good week there. Do you expect we close out on a positive note?
8: I think we'll be on a positive note, but I wouldn't be too surprised if we didn't see a little bit of profit taking in that corn complex. Great looking at production, and we will start to see some harvest reports here before too long. The demand side needs to pick up if we're going to see another leg up in corn. Soybeans holding in there pretty strong all week. I think they'll be a firm to end out the week. We saw a little bit of profit taking late on Thursday. Friday should show some support. All eyes will be on what we see for the pro farmer crop tour yield estimates at the end of the day.
7: Yeah, and Carl, those numbers do come out after the market close?
8: Correct.
7: Carl Setzer there, Consus Ag Consulting. And I'm Andy Eubank, Hoosier Ag Today. 2 decades keeping Indiana farmers informed.
9: I'm Ryan Martin on Hoosier Ag Today with Midday Market and Weather Analysis, brought to you by Louis Dreyfus in Clay. Pool currently paying a 30-cent positive basis versus the November futures for soybeans delivered through the first half of September. Here's the deal, though. Pits are back open at Dreyfus, so beans are able to flow into that facility. Call with questions, 574-566-2113. Green on the screen here at midday after a little bit of a slow start to the day, a little back and fill in soybeans. We're now off and running again, led by soy oil, up triple digits again. We've got the wheat markets playing ball as well. Corn and beans, we have corn targeting its May high that was up at about 506 on the December futures. We haven't gone through that yet. Gotten pretty doggone close, so that's going to be an interesting point to watch as we move into today's close. Open interest is not showing any big pushes by large speculators into the grain market right now, so it's a lot of just pricing opportunity the way it seems currently. I'm Ryan Martin.
10: 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This afternoon, sunny with a high near 78. Warm temperatures will continue as we move through the day. Tonight, partly cloudy with a low around 58, leading to a comfortable evening. Looking ahead to Friday, partly sunny with a high near 79, along with a chance of showers later in the day. Currently, it's 75 and clear. I'm Bill Banks. 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
15: It all starts tonight at Triton High School as the Trojans take on LaBelle. 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
15: 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Don't forget, our Saturday morning coaches show starts this week as well. We'll talk to all the area coaches about their Friday night contest. 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I'm Rusty Nixon, Max 98.3 FM, part of the winning team at Kankakee Valley Broadcasting.
17: ABC News, I'm Sherry Preston. After 9 long months at sea, the USS Abraham Lincoln is now heading home. The deployment was only supposed to be between 6 and 7 months, but that mission was extended as the war with Iran went on. Severe weather in the Northeast with reports of waterspouts and possible tornadoes on Long Island, New York. Another law enforcement officer fired after checking up on someone using an automated license plate reader.
18: This is Jim Ryan. That misuse of flock camera data might have gone unnoticed, except that a watchdog group opposed to the technology picked it up. After firing Deputy Rome, Jefferson Parish Sheriff Joe Lapinto has gone to flock to ask,
19: what can we put into their program to make it better for us to be able to see this in the future?
18: He acknowledges that incidents like this one shake public confidence in the technology.
17: A 35-year-old woman under arrest plotting to attack the New York State Capitol building in Albany. FBI agents say she had pledged allegiance to ISIS. This is ABC News. The United States has now deported nearly 2,300 Mexicans to Guatemala and sent dozens more to Honduras. Until the Trump administration, most Mexicans deported from the U.S. were sent back to Mexico. The first flight's taking Haitians who no longer qualify for temporary protected status back in Haiti. They have also now landed. A hearing on a new trial granted for a Texas teenager who's been convicted of murder.
20: The Texas teenager Carmelo Anthony appeared in court Thursday, this time before a new judge as he pushes for a new trial. A jury rejected his claims of self-defense in June and sentenced him to 35 years in prison for killing Austin Metcalf during a confrontation at a high school track meet. Wednesday, the former judge was removed from the case after Anthony's legal team argued he'd enforced overly strict courtroom rules and gave an interview after the trial was over. Dave Packer, ABC News.
17: Prosecutors called the deadly stabbing plain and simple murder. Defense said it was self-defense. I'm Sherry Preston, ABC News.
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24: What they are accusing him of. I'm Jenna Cruz. You're listening to Network Indiana. Prosecutors in Monroe County are going to have to overcome a he said, she said scenario in a case involving a former IU student accused of rape. Jake McDaniel reports.
25: This rape case against Noah Apgar is one of two prosecutors have to try. The cases are separate because the evidence in each case has to stand on its own. Hoosier attorney Mario Masalamani says prosecutors will use both women's accounts to establish a clear pattern.
26: They're going to try and show the similarities to show that, hey, we don't just have one witness or victim, but we have two, and the way that he did it corroborates their testimony.
25: Both women claim Apgar strangled or confined them. Masalamani outlines what physical proof prosecutors need to back up those claims.
26: Regarding strangulation, are there marks on the necks of these victims? Are there any pictures of those marks? Is there any bruising?
25: And Apgar faces up to 16 years in prison if convicted. Jake McDaniel, Network Indiana.
0: LaPorte County residents are speaking out against a proposed countywide wheel tax. The plan would charge $25 a year for passenger vehicles and $15 for motorcycles. Residents say they want the county to find another way to pay for road improvements without raising their costs. Indiana State Police are asking drivers for help after a fatal hit and run on 69 in Fishers. Sergeant John Perrine urges anyone who drove on the interstate late Tuesday to check their dash cams.
1: The most valuable tool is going to be any kind of video that we can uncover, maybe from local businesses in that area that we're looking through.
0: Perrine hopes video footage will help detectives identify the person who drove off. Gregory Christopher died at the scene while changing a flat tire on his van. And with kids back to school, the chance of a childhood disease spreading also returns. Renika Kadakia with more information.
2: Some families are worried for their children to go back to school since their child's classmates aren't receiving their measles vaccinations. Dr. Larry Bouchon mentions,
3: and if you're not in an area where there's a high level of vaccination, there will be a high level of virus out there because people are not immune.
0: I'm Jeanette Cruz. 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
4: 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And another time, she grabbed the wall instead of the railing. It's little clues like these that often show up before a fall ever happens. This is Tina McIntosh, founder of Joy's House and co-host of Caregiver Crossing. 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
4: 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Another is lighting. 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
6: The Stark County Auditor has announced that the Stark County Commissioners will be holding an executive session next week. I'm Becca Shepherd for Stark County Family Dentistry from the WKVI Information Center. The session will be held on Friday, August 28th and is scheduled to begin at 1 p.m. Central Time. In accordance with Indiana law, it has been shared that the purpose of this executive session is for discussion of strategy with respect to the implementation of security systems. As a reminder, executive sessions are not open to the public. An announcement from the Pulaski County Tribe shares that the tribe will host its next Pulaski County Fourth Friday gathering next Friday, August 28th at Winnemac Town Park. The event will take place from 5 to 8 p.m. Eastern Time and will be on the west side of the park. The event will feature live music, free games, and a food truck on hand. Pulaski County Fourth Friday is a monthly gathering that's intended to give residents and visitors an opportunity to spend time in the community and enjoy Pulaski County. Attendees are encouraged to bring their own lawn chairs or blankets. The Pulaski County Tribe has worked with local businesses, organizations, residents, volunteers, and others on projects and events that are intended to encourage community involvement and connections throughout the county. Weather-related updates will be posted to the Pulaski County Tribe Facebook page. If weather conditions require the event to be moved, it will be held at the PCT Creative Hub, which is located at 100 West Main Street in Winnemac. Pulaski County residents and visitors alike are invited to attend this community event. An announcement from the Stark County Assessor's Office shares that property owners who experienced storm damage recently may wish to get a reassessment. The announcement shares that properties that sustained damage in recent storms or flooding might qualify for a reassessment, so those who experience damage are encouraged to reach out to the Stark County Assessor's Office. The announcement shares that when flooding or another disaster causes significant damage to a property, the property's value might be lowered. According to the Stark County Assessor's Office, a reassessment process can allow the property's assessed value to be adjusted accordingly. Property owners are encouraged to document storm damage by taking photos or videos. They should also keep paperwork and receipts from insurance claims, repair estimates, and any other records related to the damage. The announcement encourages residents to reach out to the assessor's office even if they're unsure whether their damage qualifies for reassessment. The Stark County Assessor's Office can provide information about the process, applicable requirements, forms, and deadlines. The office can be reached at 574-772-9107 or by email at assessor75@stark.in.gov. Both that phone number and email address can be found online at WKVI.com. The Knox Board of Parks and Recreation will be holding its regular monthly board meeting this upcoming Monday, August 24th. The meeting will be held at the Nancy J. Dembowski Community Center in Knox and is scheduled to begin at 5:30 p.m. Central Time. Board members will consider and vote on the approval of minutes from its July 28th meeting, followed by the presentation of financials. Under new business, board members will continue to discuss filling in cracks on the pickleball courts at Wythogan Park. According to the meeting minutes from July 28th, board members were still waiting on an estimate from a vendor for the work. Additionally, a vendor has been contacted for an estimate on lighting for the pickleball courts as well. Any relevant updates will be shared on the Field 1 and 2 scoreboards at Wythogan that were struck by lightning. The agenda indicates that insurance is aware and estimates for repair have been sent. The board will discuss a quote for additional ADA sidewalks in the park, as well as an Amazon account for park employees. After a section of the meeting that is set aside for public and board member comments, the meeting will be adjourned. The public is invited to attend this meeting. WKVI News and information on the hour is brought to you by Dr. Andrew Frazier and the staff over at Stark County Family Dentistry in Knox. 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Their office phone number is 574-212-2008. I'm Becca Shepherd from the WKVI Information Center. 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
7: I'm Ryan Martin on Hoosier Ag Today with Midday Market and Weather Analysis brought to you by Louis Dreyfus in Clay. Pool currently paying a 30-cent positive basis versus the November futures for soybeans delivered through the first half of September. Here's the deal, though. Pits are back open at Dreyfus, so beans are able to flow into that facility. Call with questions, 574-566-2113. Green on the screen here at midday after a little bit of a slow start to the day, a little back and fill in soybeans. We're now off and running again, led by soy oil, up triple digits again. We've got the wheat markets playing ball as well. Corn and beans, we have corn targeting its May high that was up at about 506 on the December futures. We haven't gone through that yet. Gotten pretty doggone close, so that's going to be an interesting point to watch as we move into today's close. Open interest is not showing any big pushes by large speculators into the grain market right now, so it's a lot of just pricing opportunity the way it seems currently. I'm Ryan Martin.
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18: A boy born in Joplin, Missouri was fascinated by anything with wheels and a motor. The odds of him going on to fascinate millions with his talent? 1 in 260,000. The odds of this born racer having 157 career top 10 finishes in NASCAR? 1 in 125 billion. The odds of him winning both the Daytona 500 and the Brickyard 400 in the same year? 1 in 195 million. The odds of a child being diagnosed with autism? 1 in 68. 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
20: ABC News, I'm Sherry Preston. After 9 long months at sea, the USS Abraham Lincoln is now heading home. The deployment was only supposed to be between 6 and 7 months, but that mission was extended as the war with Iran went on. Severe weather in the Northeast with reports of waterspouts and possible tornadoes on Long Island, New York. Another law enforcement officer fired after checking up on someone using an automated license plate reader.
22: This is Jim Ryan. That misuse of flock camera data might have gone unnoticed, except that a watchdog group opposed to the technology picked it up. After firing Deputy Rome, Jefferson Parish Sheriff Joe Lapinto has gone to flock to ask,
28: what can we put into their program to make it better for us to be able to see this in the future?
22: He acknowledges that incidents like this one shake public confidence in the technology.
20: A 35-year-old woman under arrest plotting to attack the New York State Capitol building in Albany. FBI agents say she had pledged allegiance to ISIS. This is ABC News. The United States has now deported nearly 2,300 Mexicans to Guatemala and sent dozens more to Honduras. Until the Trump administration, most Mexicans deported from the U.S. were sent back to Mexico. The first flight's taking Haitians who no longer qualify for temporary protected status back in Haiti. They have also now landed. A hearing on a new trial granted for a Texas teenager who's been convicted of murder.
29: The Texas teenager Carmelo Anthony appeared in court Thursday, this time before a new judge as he pushes for a new trial. A jury rejected his claims of self-defense in June and sentenced him to 35 years in prison for killing Austin Metcalf during a confrontation at a high school track meet. Wednesday, the former judge was removed from the case after Anthony's legal team argued he'd enforced overly strict courtroom rules and gave an interview after the trial was over. Dave Packer, ABC News.
20: Prosecutors called the deadly stabbing plain and simple murder. Defense said it was self-defense. I'm Sherry Preston, ABC News.
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2: Still struggling with the aftermath. I'm Jeanette Cruz. You're listening to Network Indiana. Power outages have fallen from a peak of over 300,000 after recent flooding across the state, but Indiana Governor Mike Braun says,
3: in the Northwest, which is a part that still has 65,000 that have been without electricity, it's getting down to the stuff that's tougher to reconnect.
2: He said in a Thursday press conference that it's unacceptable that many Hoosiers are still without power. State agencies are taking action to help NIPSCO to turn back on the power. In Fort Wayne, dozens of people attended a Google open house Thursday to ask questions about the company's data center on Adams Center Road. Some support the project, others oppose it. Google representatives talked about construction, future jobs, and what the data center will mean for the city. A Google representative said the data center will use water for cooling, but the company is working with Fort Wayne City Utilities to make sure there is enough water for the community. IndyCar and Fox are donating $2 million to fund scholarships at two Indiana universities. Jarrett Lewis report.
4: The announcement coming from none other than First Lady Melania Trump. On Thursday, the First Lady said this money will fund scholarships at both Indiana and Purdue University as part of her Fostering the Future initiative. While speaking at the Rose Garden, she thanked the companies for the impact their donations will have.
5: Fostering the Future graduates will build new companies, launch new industries, and redefine what is possible for all Americans.
4: According to the National Foster Youth Institute, fewer than 5% of former foster children go on to get a four-year college degree. Sherritt Lewis, Network Indiana.
2: Indianapolis Mayor Joe Hogsett has extended the city's local state of emergency through August 28th as historic White River flooding continues to impact the area. First declared back on August 14th, the order keeps a city and countywide travel advisory in place to limit non-essential travel through flooded zones. I'm Jeanette Cruz. 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
7: I'm Ryan Martin on Hoosier Ag Today with Midday Market and Weather Analysis, brought to you by Louis Dreyfus in Clay. Pool currently paying a 30-cent positive basis versus the November futures for soybeans delivered through the first half of September. Here's the deal, though. Pits are back open at Dreyfus, so beans are able to flow into that facility. Call with questions, 574-566-2113. Green on the screen here at midday after a little bit of a slow start to the day, a little back and fill in soybeans. We're now off and running again, led by soy oil, up triple digits again. We've got the wheat markets playing ball as well. Corn and beans, we have corn targeting its May high that was up at about 506 on the December futures. We haven't gone through that yet, gotten pretty doggone close, so that's going to be an interesting point to watch as we move into today's close. Open interest is not showing any big pushes by large speculators into the grain market right now, so it's a lot of just pricing opportunity the way it seems currently. I'm Ryan Martin.
35: 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This afternoon, sunny with a high near 78. Warm temperatures will continue as we move through the day. Tonight, partly cloudy with a low around 58. leading to a comfortable evening. Looking ahead to Friday, partly sunny with a high near 79, along with a chance of showers later in the day. Currently, it's 75 and clear. I'm Bill Banks. 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
11: This is a Bloomberg Money Minute. The U.S. on the brink of negotiating a new trade deal with Canada. That's ahead of a midnight Wall Street time deadline tonight before President Trump's threatened 50% tariffs on a lot of Canadian exports goes into effect. Already, though, the two nations have agreed on lower tariffs on Canadian autos and steel and aluminum products coming into the U.S. There are gains this hour on Wall Street after business activity grew at the fastest pace in over 4 years this month. And with Bitcoin up 6%, it's valued at over $77,000 again, on track for its best week in 3 years. Right now, the Dow's up 0.75%, the Nasdaq and the S&P each up almost 0.5%. Oil up slightly, just above $87 a barrel, as the Trump administration attempts to drive prices at the gas pump lower. The administration authorizing an earlier-than-normal shift to sales of wintertime gasoline blends. They are a little cheaper to refine than summertime blends, which are made to withstand extreme heat. Tom Busby, Bloomberg Radio.
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1: Turning now to funeral arrangements. 95-year-old Virginia May Betty Bope Golding Vogel of Knox passed away August 18th. Services for Betty will be held tomorrow, Saturday, August 22nd, at M.C. Smith Funeral Home in Knox. The private family gathering will begin at 10 a.m. Central Time, followed by public visitation from 11 a.m. until the time of the 1 p.m. service. That's in memory of 95-year-old Virginia May Betty Bope Golding Vogel of Knox. Edward John Bow, age 68, passed away August 16th. There will be a visitation held tomorrow, Saturday, August 22nd, from 10 a.m. to noon Central Time, followed by services starting at noon at O'Donnell Funeral Home in North Judson. The family asks that in lieu of flowers, those who wish may make a donation to the Indiana Non-Game Wildlife Fund in memory of 68-year-old Edward John Bow. Remember, you can find complete obituary information online at WKBI.com.
2: I'm Ryan Martin on Hoosier Ag Today with Midday Market and Weather Analysis, brought to you by Louis Dreyfus in Claypool. Currently paying a 30-cent positive basis versus the November futures for soybeans delivered through the first half of September. Here's the deal, though. Pits are back open at Dreyfus, so beans are able to flow into that facility. Call with questions, 574-566-2113. Green on the screen here at midday after a little bit of a slow start to the day, a little back and fill in soybeans. We're now off and running again, led by soy oil, up triple digits again. We've got the wheat markets playing ball as well. Corn and beans, we have corn targeting its May high that was up at about 506 on the December futures. We haven't gone through that yet. Gotten pretty doggone close, so that's going to be an interesting point to watch as we move into today's close. Open interest is not showing any big pushes by large speculators into the grain market right now, so it's a lot of just pricing opportunity the way it seems currently. I'm Ryan Martin.
3: 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This afternoon, sunny with a high near 78. Warm temperatures will continue as we move through the day. Tonight, partly cloudy with a low around 58, leading to a comfortable evening. Looking ahead to Friday, partly sunny with a high near 79, along with a chance of showers later in the day. Currently, it's 75 and clear. I'm Bill Banks. 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

0: News, I'm Therese Crowley. Vice President J.D. Vance says the Iran war has hit a new phase as Treasury Secretary Bessent maps out economic D-Day to starve Iran of military cash. Then U.S. troops start to rotate out of extended deployments. The aircraft carrier Abraham Lincoln coming home after 9 months at sea and logistics with mail and meals. Kicking off the weekend at Myrtle Beach, President Trump will rally for Senator Darlene Graham's campaign. She's focused on affordability.
1: We're going to have a wonderful rally in Myrtle Beach.
0: Admitting she's not the foreign policy expert her late brother Lindsey was after fumbling a debate question on Taiwan as she takes on Rep. Ralph Norman. Long Friday for jurors coming up in the Lindsey Clancy murder trial. The defense raps on its claim that a man's voice told the nurse to kill her three children. But is she culpable? America is listening to Fox News.
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1: Still struggling with the aftermath. I'm Jeanette Cruz. You're listening to Network Indiana. Power outages have fallen from a peak of over 300,000 after recent flooding across the state, but Indiana Governor Mike Braun says,
2: in the Northwest, which is a part that still has 65,000 that have been without electricity, it's getting down to the stuff that's tougher to reconnect.
1: He said in a Thursday press conference that it's unacceptable that many Hoosiers are still without power. State agencies are taking action to help NIPSCO to turn back on the power. In Fort Wayne, dozens of people attended a Google open house Thursday to ask questions about the company's data center on Adams Center Road. Some support the project, others oppose it. Google representatives talked about construction, future jobs, and what the data center will mean for the city. A Google representative said the data center will use water for cooling, but the company is working with Fort Wayne City Utilities to make sure there is enough water for the community. IndyCar and Fox are donating $2 million to fund scholarships at two Indiana universities. Jarrett Lewis reports.
3: The announcement coming from none other than First Lady Melania Trump. On Thursday, the First Lady said this money will fund scholarships at both Indiana and Purdue University as part of her Fostering the Future initiative. While speaking at the Rose Garden, she thanked the companies for the impact their donations will have.
4: Fostering the Future graduates will build new companies, launch new industries, and redefine what is possible for all Americans.
3: According to the National Foster Youth Institute, fewer than 5% of former foster children go on to get a four-year college degree. Jarrett Lewis, Network Indiana.
1: Indianapolis Mayor Joe Hogsett has extended the city's local state of emergency through August 28th as historic White River flooding continues to impact the area. First declared back on August 14th, the order keeps a city and countywide travel advisory in place to limit non-essential travel through flooded zones. I'm Jeanette Cruz. 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
16: I'm Ryan Martin on Hoosier Ag Today with Midday Market and Weather Analysis, brought to you by Louis Dreyfus in Clay. Pool currently paying a 30-cent positive basis versus the November futures for soybeans delivered through the first half of September. Here's the deal, though. Pits are back open at Dreyfus, so beans are able to flow into that facility. Call with questions, 574-566-2113. Green on the screen here at midday after a little bit of a slow start to the day, a little back and fill in soybeans. We're now off and running again, led by soy oil, up triple digits again. We've got the wheat markets playing ball as well. Corn and beans, we have corn targeting its May high that was up at about 506 on the December futures. We haven't gone through that yet. Gotten pretty doggone close, so that's going to be an interesting point to watch as we move into today's close. Open interest is not showing any big pushes by large speculators into the grain market right now, so it's a lot of just pricing opportunity the way it seems currently. I'm Ryan Martin.
17: 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This afternoon, sunny with a high near 78. Warm temperatures will continue as we move through the day. Tonight, partly cloudy with a low around 58, leading to a comfortable evening. Looking ahead to Friday, partly sunny with a high near 79, along with a chance of showers later in the day. Currently, it's 75 and clear. I'm Bill Banks. 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
3: This is a Bloomberg Money Minute. The U.S. on the brink of negotiating a new trade deal with Canada. That's ahead of a midnight Wall Street time deadline tonight, before President Trump's threatened 50% tariffs on a lot of Canadian exports goes into effect. Already, though, the two nations have agreed on lower tariffs on Canadian autos and steel and aluminum products coming into the U.S. There are gains this hour on Wall Street after business activity grew at the fastest pace in over 4 years this month. And with Bitcoin up 6%, it's valued at over $77,000 again, on track for its best week in 3 years. Right now, the Dow's up 0.75%. The Nasdaq and the S&P each up almost 0.5%. Oil up slightly, just above $87 a barrel, as the Trump administration attempts to drive prices at the gas pump lower. The administration authorizing an earlier-than-normal shift to sales of wintertime gasoline blends. They are a little cheaper to refine than summertime blends, which are made to withstand extreme heat. Tom Busby, Bloomberg Radio.
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7: I'm Ryan Martin on Hoosier Ag Today with Midday Market and Weather Analysis, brought to you by Louis Dreyfus in Clay. Bull currently paying a 30-cent positive basis versus the November futures for soybeans delivered through the first half of September. Here's the deal, though. Pits are back open at Dreyfus, so beans are able to flow into that facility. Call with questions, 574-566-2113. Green on the screen here at midday after a little bit of a slow start to the day, a little back and fill in soybeans. We're now off and running again, led by soy oil, up triple digits again. We've got the wheat markets playing ball as well. Corn and beans, we have corn targeting its May high that was up at about 506 on the December futures. We haven't gone through that yet. Gotten pretty doggone close, so that's going to be an interesting point to watch as we move into today's close. Open interest is not showing any big pushes by large speculators into the grain market right now, so it's a lot of just pricing opportunity the way it seems currently. I'm Ryan Martin.
8: 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This afternoon, sunny with a high near 78. Warm temperatures will continue as we move through the day. Tonight, partly cloudy with a low around 58, leading to a comfortable evening. Looking ahead to Friday, partly sunny with a high near 79, along with a chance of showers later in the day. Currently, it's 75 and clear. I'm Bill Banks. 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
13: It all starts tonight at Triton High School as the Trojans take on LaVille. 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
14: Yeah, you know, I think their offense, for the most part, is the same. 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
13: 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It's the Max 98.3 Football Game of the Week. Don't forget, our Saturday morning coaches show starts this week as well. We'll talk to all the area coaches about their Friday night contests. 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I'm Rusty Nixon, Max 98.3 FM, part of the winning team at Kankakee Valley Broadcasting.
15: ABC News, I'm Sherry Preston. After 9 long months at sea, the USS Abraham Lincoln is now heading home. The deployment was only supposed to be between 6 and 7 months, but that mission was extended as the war with Iran went on. Severe weather in the Northeast with reports of waterspouts and possible tornadoes on Long Island, New York. Another law enforcement officer fired after checking up on someone using an automated license plate reader.
16: This is Jim Ryan. That misuse of flock camera data might have gone unnoticed, except that a watchdog group opposed to the technology picked it up. After firing Deputy Rome, Jefferson Parish Sheriff Joe Lapinto has gone to flock to ask,
17: what can we put into their program to make it better for us to be able to see this in the future?
16: He acknowledges that incidents like this one shake public confidence in the technology.
15: A 35-year-old woman under arrest plotting to attack the New York State Capitol building in Albany. FBI agents say she had pledged allegiance to ISIS. This is ABC News. The United States has now deported nearly 2,300 Mexicans to Guatemala and sent dozens more to Honduras. Until the Trump administration, most Mexicans deported from the U.S. were sent back to Mexico. The first flight's taking Haitians who no longer qualify for temporary protected status back in Haiti. They have also now landed. A hearing on a new trial granted for a Texas teenager who's been convicted of murder.
18: The Texas teenager Carmelo Anthony appeared in court Thursday, this time before a new judge as he pushes for a new trial. A jury rejected his claims of self-defense in June and sentenced him to 35 years in prison for killing Austin Metcalf during a confrontation at a high school track meet. Wednesday, the former judge was removed from the case after Anthony's legal team argued he'd enforced overly strict courtroom rules and gave an interview after the trial was over. Dave Packer, ABC News.
15: Prosecutors called the deadly stabbing plain and simple murder. Defense said it was self-defense. I'm Sherry Preston, ABC News.
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22: Still struggling with the aftermath. I'm Jeanette Cruz. You're listening to Network Indiana. Power outages have fallen from a peak of over 300,000 after recent flooding across the state, but Indiana Governor Mike Braun says,
23: in the Northwest, which is a part that still has 65,000 that have been without electricity, it's getting down to the stuff that's tougher to reconnect.
22: He said in a Thursday press conference that it's unacceptable that many Hoosiers are still without power. State agencies are taking action to help NIPSCO to turn back on the power. In Fort Wayne, dozens of people attended a Google open house Thursday to ask questions about the company's data center on Adams Center Road. Some support the project, others oppose it. Google representatives talked about construction, future jobs, and what the data center will mean for the city. A Google representative said the data center will use water for cooling, but the company is working with Fort Wayne City utilities to make sure there is enough water for the community. IndyCar and Fox are donating $2 million to fund scholarships at two Indiana universities. Jarrett Lewis report.
0: The announcement coming from none other than First Lady Melania Trump. On Thursday, the First Lady said this money will fund scholarships at both Indiana and Purdue University as part of her Fostering the Future initiative. While speaking at the Rose Garden, she thanked the companies for the impact their donations will have.
1: Fostering the Future graduates will build new companies, launch new industries, and redefine what is possible for all Americans.
0: According to the National Foster Youth Institute, fewer than 5% of former foster children go on to get a four-year college degree. Jarrett Lewis, Network Indiana.
22: Indianapolis Mayor Joe Hogsett has extended the city's local state of emergency through August 28th as historic White River flooding continues to impact the area. First declared back on August 14th, the order keeps a city and countywide travel advisory in place to limit non-essential travel through flooded zones. I'm Jeanette Cruz. 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
7: I'm Ryan Martin on Hoosier Ag Today with Midday Market and Weather Analysis brought to you by Louis Dreyfus in Clay Pool. Currently paying a 30-cent positive basis versus the November futures for soybeans delivered through the first half of September. Here's the deal, though. Pits are back open at Dreyfus, so beans are able to flow into that facility. Call with questions, 574-566-2113. Green on the screen here at midday after a little bit of a slow start to the day, a little back and fill in soybeans. We're now off and running again, led by soy oil, up triple digits again. We've got the wheat markets playing ball as well. Corn and beans, we have corn targeting its May high that was up at about 506 on the December futures. We haven't gone through that yet, gotten pretty doggone close, so that's going to be an interesting point to watch as we move into today's close. Open interest is not showing any big pushes by large speculators into the grain market right now, so it's a lot of just pricing opportunity the way it seems currently. I'm Ryan Martin.
8: 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This afternoon, sunny with a high near 78. Warm temperatures will continue as we move through the day. Tonight, partly cloudy with a low around 58, leading to a comfortable evening. Looking ahead to Friday, partly sunny with a high near 79, along with a chance of showers later in the day. Currently, it's 75 and clear. I'm Bill Banks. 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
33: This is a Bloomberg Money Minute. The U.S. on the brink of negotiating a new trade deal with Canada. That's ahead of a midnight Wall Street time deadline tonight, before President Trump's threatened 50% tariffs on a lot of Canadian exports goes into effect. Already, though, the two nations have agreed on lower tariffs on Canadian autos and steel and aluminum products coming into the U.S. There are gains this hour on Wall Street after business activity grew at the fastest pace in over 4 years this month. And with Bitcoin up 6%, it's valued at over $77,000 again, on track for its best week in 3 years. Right now, the Dow's up 0.75%, the Nasdaq and the S&P each up almost 0.5%. Oil up slightly, just above $87 a barrel, as the Trump administration attempts to drive prices at the gas pump lower. The administration authorizing an earlier-than-normal shift to sales of wintertime gasoline blends. They are a little cheaper to refine than summertime blends, which are made to withstand extreme heat. Tom Busby, Bloomberg Radio.
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14: Turning now to funeral arrangements. 95-year-old Virginia Mae Betty Bope Golding Vogel of Knox passed away August 18th. Services for Betty will be held tomorrow, Saturday, August 22nd, at M.C. Smith Funeral Home in Knox. The private family gathering will begin at 10 a.m. Central Time, followed by public visitation from 11 a.m. until the time of the 1 p.m. service. That's in memory of 95-year-old Virginia Mae Betty Bope Golding Vogel of Knox. Edward John Bow, age 68, passed away August 16th. There will be a visitation held tomorrow, Saturday, August 22nd, from 10 a.m. to noon Central Time, followed by services starting at noon at O'Donnell Funeral Home in North Judson. The family asks that in lieu of flowers, those who wish may make a donation to the Indiana Non-Game Wildlife Fund in memory of 68-year-old Edward John Bow. Remember, you can find complete obituary information online at WKVI.com.
7: I'm Ryan Martin on Hoosier Ag Today with Midday Market and Weather Analysis, brought to you by Louis Dreyfus in Clay. Pool currently paying a 30-cent positive basis versus the November futures for soybeans delivered through the first half of September. Here's the deal, though. Pits are back open at Dryfest, so beans are able to flow into that facility. Call with questions, 574-566-2113. Green on the screen here at midday after a little bit of a slow start to the day, a little back and fill in soybeans. We're now off and running again, led by soy oil, up triple digits again. We've got the wheat markets playing ball as well, corn and beans. We have corn targeting its May high that was up at about 506 on the December futures. We haven't gone through that yet, gotten pretty doggone close, so that's going to be an interesting point to watch as we move into today's close. Open interest is not showing any big pushes by large speculators into the grain market right now, so it's a lot of just pricing opportunity the way it seems currently. I'm Ryan Martin.
8: 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This afternoon, sunny with a high near 78. Warm temperatures will continue as we move through the day. Tonight, partly cloudy with a low around 58, leading to a comfortable evening. Looking ahead to Friday, partly sunny with a high near 79, along with a chance of showers later in the day. Currently, it's 75 and clear. I'm Bill Banks. 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
6: AP News, I'm Julie Walker. It's not over yet, but the defense rests its case in the Lindsey Clancy murder trial after eliciting more testimony about her mental state before she strangled her three young children in 2023. Clancy's defense does not dispute she killed the children, but says the jury should not hold her criminally responsible because she had postpartum psychosis. Prosecutors argue she planned the killings and contrived to get her husband out the house. Lisa Dwyer reports on a deadly plane crash in Alaska.
15: Two U.S. Army Corps of Engineers employees are among eight people killed in a small plane crash in western Alaska. The twin-engine Cessna 441 took off from Ted Stevens Anchorage International Airport Thursday and crashed near the Cape Newenham Long Range Radar Site Airport, where the chartered flight was scheduled to land. Two pilots and six passengers were aboard. U.S. Air Force Lieutenant General Robert Davis describes the loss as devastating.
6: Cleanup efforts and damage assessment underway in Delaware's capital and on Long Island, New York, after tornadoes touched down during storms that battered the Northeast yesterday with heavy rain and left dozens of people stranded in their cars during flash flooding. Nassau County Executive Bruce Blakeman.
16: We will take it on a day-by-day basis whether this beach club will be able to open. They will be cleaning up today, and then we will be doing a structural inspection of all of the cabanas to make a determination as to whether or not we can reopen.
6: That audio courtesy WABC-TV. President Trump announcing his administration will temporarily allow more beef imports into the U.S. without triggering higher tariffs. However, conservative rural state Republicans are already criticizing the plan, fearing it will harm American ranchers. This is AP News. In a Las Vegas court, jurors heard Dwayne Kefidi Davis tell detectives in 2008 that his nephew, Orlando Baby Lane Anderson, fired the shots that killed Tupac Shakur. Davis's interview was played in that courtroom Thursday, where he's on trial for orchestrating the murder, which he denies.
17: So what happened after y'all left the gun on the tire? Where'd you guys go?
18: We smoked weed and drank.
17: Yeah. Where?
18: At the hotel?
17: At the hotel.
18: The
17: party. The room?
18: Yeah. Y'all see the surveillance?
17: I don't know. Okay, the carriage, you guys park it in that parking lot. Do you walk, or does the van come by and you get in the van again?
18: No, we walk.
17: Okay, you walked over to the treasure, or the
18: Morning Call. We're right outside that Coca-Cola place. There's a little It's a little crosswalk that goes straight to the money corridor.
17: Okay, so you guys go back to your room.
18: And they pulled up in the avalanche while we were standing right there.
6: I'm Julie Walker, AP News.
3: Man, I love this place. I've been surfing here since I was a kid. Now, seeing my grandson out on the water, it means everything to me. Watching him and taking in the blue waves, the sea breeze, the blurry horizon.
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23: Still struggling with the aftermath. I'm Jeanette Cruz. You're listening to Network Indiana. Power outages have fallen from a peak of over 300,000 after recent flooding across the state, but Indiana Governor Mike Braun says,
24: in the Northwest, which is a part that still has 65,000 that have been without electricity, it's getting down to the stuff that's tougher to reconnect.
23: He said in a Thursday press conference that it's unacceptable that many Hoosiers are still without power. State agencies are taking action to help NIPSCO to turn back on the power. In Fort Wayne, dozens of people attended a Google open house Thursday to ask questions about the company's data center on Adams Center Road. Some support the project, others oppose it. Google representatives talked about construction, future jobs, and what the data center will mean for the city. A Google representative said the data center will use water for cooling, but the company is working with Fort Wayne City Utilities to make sure there is enough water for the community. IndyCar and Fox are donating $2 million to fund scholarships at two Indiana universities. Jarrett Lewis report.
25: The announcement coming from none other than First Lady Melania Trump. On Thursday, the First Lady said this money will fund scholarships at both Indiana and Purdue University as part of her Fostering the Future initiative. While speaking at the Rose Garden, she thanked the companies for the impact their donations will have.
26: Fostering the Future graduates will build new companies, launch new industries, and redefine what is possible for all Americans.
25: According to the National Foster Youth Institute, fewer than 5% of former foster children go on to get a four-year college degree. Jarrett Lewis, Network Indiana.
23: Indianapolis Mayor Joe Hogsett has extended the city's local state of emergency through August 28th as historic White River flooding continues to impact the area. First declared back on August 14th, the order keeps a city and countywide travel advisory in place to limit non-essential travel through flooded zones. I'm Jeanette Cruz. 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
5: ABC News, I'm Sherry Preston. After 9 long months at sea, the USS Abraham Lincoln is now heading home. The deployment was only supposed to be between 6 and 7 months, but that mission was extended as the war with Iran went on. Severe weather in the Northeast with reports of waterspouts and possible tornadoes on Long Island, New York. Another law enforcement officer fired after checking up on someone using an automated license plate reader.
7: This is Jim Ryan. That misuse of flock camera data might have gone unnoticed, except that a watchdog group opposed to the technology picked it up. After firing Deputy Rome, Jefferson Parish Sheriff Joe LoPinto has gone to flock to ask,
8: what can we put into their program to make it better for us to be able to see this in the future?
7: He acknowledges that incidents like this one shake public confidence in the technology.
5: A 35-year-old woman under arrest plotting to attack the New York State Capitol building in Albany. FBI agents say she had pledged allegiance to ISIS. This is ABC News. The United States has now deported nearly 2,300 Mexicans to Guatemala and sent dozens more to Honduras. Until the Trump administration, most Mexicans deported from the U.S. were sent back to Mexico. The first flights taking Haitians who no longer qualify for temporary protected status back in Haiti. They have also now landed. A hearing on a new trial granted for a Texas teenager who's been convicted of murder.
9: The Texas teenager Carmelo Anthony appeared in court Thursday, this time before a new judge as he pushes for a new trial. A jury rejected his claims of self-defense in June and sentenced him to 35 years in prison for killing Austin Metcalf during a confrontation at a high school track meet. Wednesday, the former judge was removed from the case after Anthony's legal team argued he'd enforced overly strict courtroom rules and gave an interview after the trial was over. Dave Packer, ABC News.
5: Prosecutors called the deadly stabbing plain and simple murder. Defense said it was self-defense. I'm Sherry Preston, ABC News.
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5: When you're-
3: you're supposed to not do. I'm Jenna Cruz. You're listening to Network Indiana. It was a once-in-a-lifetime storm that knocked out power for thousands of Gary residents, but a political leader says some of the behavior that followed is unacceptable. Ryan Hedrick reports.
6: Indiana State Police have added extra troopers to help NIPSCO workers as they get power restored. Gary Councilmember Ronald Brewer Sr. says the extra security is needed.
12: It makes no sense for anyone to take those type of actions towards any worker out trying to help or do anything to improve the condition that we're dealing with right now.
6: A NIPSCO truck was hit by gunfire Friday night, forcing the utility to temporarily pause restoration work across the city. Ryan Hedrick, Network, Indiana.
3: And while most local schools remain closed following those recent severe storms, the GEO 21st Century Academy in Gary, Indiana, has opened its doors as the city's only operating school. Offering full power, air conditioning, and safety, the academy is providing students, staff, and families with three daily meals, including take-home dinners. Indiana Governor Mike Braun assessed damage Thursday in Carmel and Noblesville, which are among the cities impacted by flooding.
13: Last Saturday is when we found out what the federal help was going to be. We should be getting enough together to give that to them to see if we'll get a major declaration.
3: Speaking in a news conference, thousands of dollars in emergency aid is available to those impacted by the recent flooding. The aid can help with covering needs like food and shelter. Indianapolis's Lucas Oil Stadium has earned top marks from football fans, placing fifth in a new national ranking of NFL venues. A study by AP Win analyzed weighted Google and TripAdvisor reviews to find the country's best stadium experiences ahead of the new season. Green Bay's Lambeau Field took the top spot, followed by Mercedes-Benz Stadium in Atlanta and AT&T Stadium in Dallas. And Indiana's unemployment rate held steady at 3.3% in July, remaining well below the national rate of 4.1%, according to the Department of Workforce Development. I'm Jeanette Cruz. 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
18: From the Tri-County Weather Center, I'm Bill Banks on All News 1520 WKVI. 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This afternoon, sunny with a high near 78. Warm temperatures will continue as we move through the day. Tonight, partly cloudy with a low around 58, leading to a comfortable evening. Looking ahead to Friday, partly sunny with a high near 79, along with a chance of showers later in the day. Currently, it's 75 and clear. I'm Bill Banks. 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
23: This is a Bloomberg Money Minute. The Trump administration is looking for ways to lower gas prices. The government is authorizing an earlier shift to the sale of wintertime gasoline blends. Starting September 1st, the EPA will let refiners sell a 10% ethanol blend that evaporates more easily than gasoline typically sold during the summer. Tesla and at least eight other car makers are recalling millions of cars in China over safety concerns with door handles, which have led to vehicle entrapment and multiple deaths. The recall affects more than 4 million vehicles, with Tesla accounting for the largest share, with just under 3 million cars included. Samsung is set to regain the top spot in the smartphone market this year. A global memory chip shortage is sending smartphone shipments into a tailspin, with Counterpoint Research expecting the market to shrink by more than 14% this year. Samsung, though, has been able to buck the trend because it manufactures many of its own parts. It's been a good day for Wall Street as all three indices are seeing gains of at least a third of a percent, with the Dow up close to 1%. Dan Schwartzman, Bloomberg Radio.
0: Who do I perform for? I perform for all the awesome composers whose music deserves to be heard.
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0: I perform for our high school choir director who taught me to breathe from the diaphragm and sing from the heart.
2: Speech, debate, theater, music. 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
0: I perform for Mrs. Evans, my high school debate coach, who has helped me become more confident than I ever dreamed possible.
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25: This is Ty Higgins from the Ohio AgNet. Hoosier Ag Today's founder Gary Truitt recently was honored with the Farm Broadcaster of the Year Award from our National Association of Farm Broadcasting. Gary was really surprised by the honor, but I can tell you many of us weren't. Gary's work for agriculture goes far outside his Indiana borders. Speaking for my fellow farm broadcasters, the 65 Indiana radio stations that have aired Gary's Indiana reports, many for the last three decades, and thousands of Hoosier farmers and rural listeners. Congratulations, Gary.
26: Keystone Cooperative brought its co-op classic back for a second year, with farmers gathering at the cooperative Skirkleville location near Frankfort. I'm Greg Allen. 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
28: Turning now to funeral arrangements. 95-year-old Virginia Mae Betty Bope Golding Vogel of Knox passed away August 18th. Services for Betty will be held tomorrow, Saturday, August 22nd, at MC Smith Funeral Home in Knox. The private family gathering will begin at 10 a.m. Central Time, followed by public visitation from 11 a.m. until the time of the 1 p.m. service. That's in memory of 95-year-old Virginia Mae Betty Bope Golding Vogel of Knox. Edward John Bow, age 68, passed away August 16th. There will be a visitation held tomorrow, Saturday, August 22nd, from 10 a.m. to noon Central Time, followed by services starting at noon at O'Donnell Funeral Home in North Judson. The family asks that in lieu of flowers, those who wish may make a donation to the Indiana Non-Game Wildlife Fund. in memory of 68-year-old Edward John Bow. Remember, you can find complete obituary information online at WKVI.com.
18: 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This afternoon, sunny with a high near 78. Warm temperatures will continue as we move through the day. Tonight, partly cloudy with a low around 58, leading to a comfortable evening. Looking ahead to Friday, partly sunny with a high near 79, along with a chance of showers later in the day. Currently, it's 75 and clear. I'm Bill Banks. 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

0: News, I'm Therese Crowley. Vice President J.D. Vance says the Iran war has hit a new phase as Treasury Secretary Bessent maps out economic D-Day to starve Iran of military cash. Then U.S. troops start to rotate out of extended deployments. The aircraft carrier Abraham Lincoln coming home after 9 months at sea and logistics with mail and meals. Kicking off the weekend in Myrtle Beach, President Trump will rally for Senator Darlene Graham's campaign. She's focused on affordability.
1: We're going to have a wonderful rally in Myrtle Beach.
0: Admitting she's not the foreign policy expert her late brother Lindsey was after fumbling a debate question on Taiwan as she takes on Rep. Ralph Norman. Long Friday for jurors coming up in the Lindsey Clancy murder trial. The defense raps on its claim that a man's voice told the nurse to kill her three children. But is she culpable? America is listening to Fox News.
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5: What you're supposed to not do. I'm Jenna Cruz. You're listening to Network Indiana. It was a once-in-a-lifetime storm that knocked out power for thousands of Gary residents, but a political leader says some of the behavior that followed is unacceptable. Ryan Hedrick reports.
6: Indiana State Police have added extra troopers to help NIPSCO workers as they get power restored. Gary Councilmember Ronald Brewer Sr. says the extra security is needed.
7: It makes no sense for anyone to take those type of actions towards any worker out trying to help or do anything to improve the condition that we're dealing with right now.
6: A NIPSCO truck was hit by gunfire Friday night, forcing the utility to temporarily pause restoration work across the city. Ryan Hedrick, Network, Indiana.
5: And while most local schools remain closed following those recent severe storms, the Geo 21st Century Academy in Gary, Indiana, has opened its doors as the city's only operating school. Offering full power, air conditioning, and safety, the academy is providing students, staff, and families with three daily meals, including take-home dinners. Indiana Governor Mike Braun assessed damage Thursday in Carmel and Noblesville, which are among the cities impacted by flooding.
8: Last Saturday is when we found out what the federal help was going to be. We should be getting enough together to give that to them to see if we'll get a major declaration.
5: Speaking in a news conference, thousands of dollars in emergency aid is available to those impacted by the recent flooding. The aid can help with covering needs like food and shelter. Indianapolis's Lucas Oil Stadium has earned top marks from football fans, placing fifth in a new national ranking of NFL venues. A study by AP Win analyzed weighted Google and Trip Advisory reviews to find the country's best stadium experiences ahead of the new season. Green Bay's Lambeau Field took the top spot, followed by Mercedes-Benz Stadium in Atlanta and AT&T Stadium in Dallas. And Indiana's unemployment rate held steady at 3.3% in July, remaining well below the national rate of 4.1%, according to the Department of Workforce Development. I'm Jeanette Cruz. 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
13: From the Tri-County Weather Center, I'm Bill Banks on All News 1520 WKVI. 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This afternoon, sunny with a high near 78. Warm temperatures will continue as we move through the day. Tonight, partly cloudy with a low around 58, leading to a comfortable evening. Looking ahead to Friday, partly sunny with a high near 70.

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3: This is a Bloomberg Money Minute. The Trump administration is looking for ways to lower gas prices. The government is authorizing an earlier shift to the sale of wintertime gasoline blends. Starting September 1st, the EPA will let refiners sell a 10% ethanol blend that evaporates more easily than gasoline typically sold during the summer. Tesla and at least eight other car makers are recalling millions of cars in China over safety concerns with door handles, which have led to vehicle entrapment and multiple deaths. The recall affects more than 4 million vehicles, with Tesla accounting for the largest share, with just under 3 million cars included. Samsung is set to regain the top spot in the smartphone market this year. A global memory chip shortage is sending smartphone shipments into a tailspin, with Counterpoint Research expecting the market to shrink by more than 14% this year. Samsung, though, has been able to buck the trend because it manufactures many of its own parts. It's been a good day for Wall Street as all three indices are seeing gains of at least a third of a percent, with the Dow up close to 1%. Dan Schwartzman, Bloomberg Radio.
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5: Now we're catching a lot of stage ones with these low-dose CT scans. So even if you don't smoke anymore, and you did smoke back then and you meet the age requirements, you can get a low-dose CT. 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So it's a very low dose of contrast dye that's safe for the body, but it's more pronounced and specific than a chest x-ray.
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4: See your primary care physician and talk more if you're suspecting issues are going on with you. 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
8: This is Kurt Lancaster from the Texas Farm Bureau Radio Network. Hoosier Ag Today's founder, Gary Troyt, was recently honored with a Farm Broadcaster of the Year Award from our National Association of Farm Broadcasting. A big Texas hats off to you, Gary. 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Congratulations, Gary, on a job well done.
9: 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I'm Greg Allen. 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
11: 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This afternoon, sunny with a high near 78. Tonight, partly cloudy with a low around 58. Looking ahead to Friday, partly sunny with a high near 79 and a chance of showers and thunderstorms.

0: storms Friday night with a low around 63. Saturday brings a chance of rain showers, mostly sunny with a high near 76. Currently, it's 79 and clear. I'm Bill Banks. For your local forecast 24/7, visit WKVI.com.
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3: It all starts tonight at Triton High School as the Trojans take on LaVille. 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
3: 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It's the Max 98.3 football game of the week. Don't forget, our Saturday morning coaches show starts this week as well. 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I'm Rusty Nixon, Max 98.3 FM, part of the winning team at Kankakee Valley Broadcasting.
5: ABC News, I'm Sherry Preston. After 9 long months at sea, the USS Abraham Lincoln is now heading home. The deployment was only supposed to be between 6 and 7 months, but that mission was extended as the war with Iran went on. Severe weather in the Northeast with reports of waterspouts and possible tornadoes on Long Island, New York. Another law enforcement officer fired after checking up on someone using an automated license plate reader.
6: This is Jim Ryan. That misuse of flock camera data might have gone unnoticed, except that a watchdog group opposed to the technology picked it up. After firing Deputy Rome, Jefferson Parish Sheriff Joe Lapinto has gone to flock to ask,
7: what can we put into their program to make it better for us to be able to see this in the future?
6: He acknowledges that incidents like this one shake public confidence in the technology.
5: A 35-year-old woman under arrest plotting to attack the New York State Capitol building in Albany. FBI agents say she had pledged allegiance to ISIS. This is ABC News. The United States has now deported nearly 2,300 Mexicans to Guatemala and sent dozens more to Honduras. Until the Trump administration, most Mexicans deported from the U.S. were sent back to Mexico. The first flight's taking Haitians who no longer qualify for temporary protected status back in Haiti. They have also now landed. A hearing on a new trial granted for a Texas teenager who's been convicted of murder.
8: The Texas teenager Carmelo Anthony appeared in court Thursday, this time before a new judge as he pushes for a new trial. A jury rejected his claims of self-defense in June and sentenced him to 35 years in prison for killing Austin Metcalf during a confrontation at a high school track meet. Wednesday, the former judge was removed from the case after Anthony's legal team argued he'd enforced overly strict courtroom rules and gave an interview after the trial was over. Dave Packer, ABC News.
5: Prosecutors called the deadly stabbing plain and simple murder. Defense said it was self-defense. I'm Sherry Preston, ABC News.
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16: What you're supposed to not do. I'm Jenna Cruz. You're listening to Network Indiana. It was a once-in-a-lifetime storm that knocked out power for thousands of Gary residents, but a political leader says some of the behavior that followed is unacceptable. Ryan Hedrick reports.
17: Indiana State Police have added extra troopers to help NIPSCO workers as they get power restored. Gary Councilmember Ronald Brewer Sr. says the extra security is needed.
18: It makes no sense for anyone to take those type of actions towards any worker out trying to help or do anything to improve the condition that we're dealing with right now.
17: A NIPSCO truck was hit by gunfire Friday night, forcing the utility to temporarily pause restoration work across the city. Ryan Hedrick, Network, Indiana.
16: And while most local schools remain closed following those recent severe storms, the Geo 21st Century Academy in Gary, Indiana, has opened its doors as the city's only operating school. Offering full power, air conditioning, and safety, the academy is providing students, staff, and families with three daily meals, including take-home dinners. Indiana Governor Mike Braun assessed damage Thursday in Carmel and Noblesville, which are among the cities impacted by flooding.
19: Last Saturday is when we found out what the federal help was going to be. We should be getting enough together to give that to them to see if we'll get a major declaration.
16: Speaking in a news conference, thousands of dollars in emergency aid is available to those impacted by the recent flooding. The aid can help with covering needs like food and shelter. Indianapolis's Lucas Oil Stadium has earned top marks from football fans, placing fifth in a new national ranking of NFL venues. A study by AP Win analyzed weighted Google and Trip Advisory reviews to find the country's best stadium experiences ahead of the new season. Green Bay's Lambeau Field took the top spot, followed by Mercedes-Benz Stadium in Atlanta and AT&T Stadium in Dallas. And Indiana's unemployment rate held steady at 3.3% in July, remaining well below the national rate of 4.1%, according to the Department of Workforce Development. I'm Jeanette Cruz. 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
0: 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This afternoon, sunny with a high near 78. Tonight, partly cloudy with a low around 58. Looking ahead to Friday, partly sunny with a high near 79 and a chance of showers and thunderstorms Friday night with a low around 63. Saturday brings a chance of rain showers, mostly sunny with a high near 76. Currently, it's 79 and clear. I'm Bill Banks. 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
3: This is a Bloomberg Money Minute. The Trump administration is looking for ways to lower gas prices. The government is authorizing an earlier shift to the sale of wintertime gasoline blends. Starting September 1st, the EPA will let refiners sell a 10% ethanol blend that evaporates more easily than gasoline typically sold during the summer. Tesla and at least eight other car makers are recalling millions of cars in China over safety concerns with door handles, which have led to vehicle entrapment and multiple deaths. The recall affects more than 4 million vehicles, with Tesla accounting for the largest share, with just under 3 million cars included. Samsung is set to regain the top spot in the smartphone market this year. A global memory chip shortage is sending smartphone shipments into a tailspin, with Counterpoint Research expecting the market to shrink by more than 14% this year. Samsung, though, has been able to buck the trend because it manufactures many of its own parts. It's been a good day for Wall Street as all three indices are seeing gains of at least a third of a percent, with the Dow up close to 1%. Dan Schwartzman, Bloomberg Radio.
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29: Turning now to funeral arrangements. 95-year-old Virginia Mae Betty Bope Golding Vogel of Knox passed away August 18th. Services for Betty will be held tomorrow, Saturday, August 22nd, at M.C. 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That's in memory of 95-year-old Virginia Mae Betty Bope Golding Vogel of Knox. Edward John Bao, age 68, passed away August 16th. There will be a visitation held tomorrow, Saturday, August 22nd, from 10 a.m. to noon Central Time, followed by services starting at noon at O'Donnell Funeral Home in North Judson. The family asks that in lieu of flowers, those who wish may make a donation to the Indiana Non-Game Wildlife Fund in memory of 68-year-old Edward John Bao. Remember, you can find complete obituary information online at WKVI.com.
0: 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This afternoon, sunny with a high near 78. Tonight, partly cloudy with a low around 58. Looking ahead to Friday, partly sunny with a high near 79 and a chance of showers and thunderstorms Friday night with a low around 63. Saturday brings a chance of rain showers, mostly sunny with a high near 76. Currently, it's 79 and clear. I'm Bill Banks. For your local forecast 24/7, visit WKVI.com.
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8: AP News, I'm Julie Walker. Supreme Court Justice John Roberts is allowing the White House to continue construction on President Trump's $400 million ballroom project for now. Roberts signed a temporary order today allowing work to continue while the court considers an emergency appeal from the Trump administration. Lower courts had ordered a halt to the project, finding that it must have congressional approval. Vice President J.D. Vance says he and President Trump are fighting for American-born workers, while Democrats prefer foreigners. Vance giving a fiery midterm message during an appearance at the Middletown, Ohio steel plant where his grandfather used to work.
9: If you look at it, at every step of the way, these Democrats have voted for foreign workers and fraudsters over American citizens and hard-paying taxpayers. They have voted for corporations who sent jobs overseas rather than good American businesses who invested in you, invested in your communities, and increased your jobs. Who do these Democrats put first? Everyone else. You know who the Trump administration puts first? Americans.
8: Nearly 200 activists in Robert F. Kennedy Jr.'s MAHA, Make America Healthy Again movement, are criticizing President Trump's promotion today of coal to power artificial intelligence data centers. A letter sent and first obtained by the Associated Press criticizes a 2025 executive order that aimed to boost the use of coal to fuel data centers, which power AI and cloud computing. U.S. stocks are rising and trimming their losses from what's been a shaky week. The bond market remains jumpy today, but the moves in yields are not as hectic as earlier in the week, and that is helping keep financial markets relatively calm. This is AP News. Last winter was tough for marmots, the groundhog-like rodents living in the Colorado mountains. Researchers say there wasn't enough snow to keep their burrows warm while they hibernated, causing many of the animals to freeze to death. Researcher Katie Adler.
10: Marmots are hibernators, which means that they spend half the year or even more in the ground, asleep essentially, and they use the summer to get really fat. So they spend that entire time eating. They're looking for predators at the same time, and we look at that trade-off. But they essentially need that time to get fat so that they can use that fat to survive over the winter.
8: To bolster awareness of what's happening, marmot researchers are launching an online contest for the public to vote for their favorite critter. Move over, Fat Bear Week. Fat Marmot Week begins Monday. This is AP News.
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15: What you're supposed to not do. I'm Jenna Cruz. You're listening to Network Indiana. It was a once-in-a-lifetime storm that knocked out power for thousands of Gary residents, but a political leader says some of the behavior that followed is unacceptable. Ryan Hedrick reports.
16: Indiana State Police have added extra troopers to help NIPSCO workers as they get power restored. Gary Councilmember Ronald Brewer Sr. says the extra security is needed.
17: It makes no sense for anyone to take those type of actions towards any worker out trying to help or do anything to improve the condition that we're dealing with right now.
16: A NIPSCO truck was hit by gunfire Friday night, forcing the utility to temporarily pause restoration work across the city. Ryan Hedrick, Network Indiana.
15: And while most local schools remain closed following those recent severe storms, the Geo 21st Century Academy in Gary, Indiana, has opened its doors as the city's only operating school. Offering full power, air conditioning, and safety, the academy is providing students, staff, and families with three daily meals, including take-home dinners. Indiana Governor Mike Braun assessed damage Thursday in Carmel and Noblesville, which are among the cities impacted by flooding.
18: Last Saturday is when we found out what the federal help was going to be. We should be getting enough together to give that to them to see if we'll get a major declaration.
15: Speaking in a news conference, thousands of dollars in emergency aid is available to those impacted by the recent flooding. The aid can help with covering needs like food and shelter. Indianapolis's Lucas Oil Stadium has earned top marks from football fans, placing fifth in a new national ranking of NFL venues. A study by AP Win analyzed weighted Google and Trip Advisory reviews to find the country's best stadium experiences ahead of the new season. Green Bay's Lambeau Field took the top spot, followed by Mercedes-Benz Stadium in Atlanta and AT&T Stadium in Dallas. And Indiana's unemployment rate held steady at 3.3% in July, remaining well below the national rate of 4.1%, according to the Department of Workforce Development. I'm Jeanette Cruz. 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
0: 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This afternoon, sunny with a high near 78. Tonight, partly cloudy with a low around 58. Looking ahead to Friday, partly sunny with a high near 79, and a chance of showers and thunderstorms Friday night with a low around 63. Saturday brings a chance of rain showers, mostly sunny with a high near 76. Currently, it's 79 and clear. I'm Bill Banks. For your local forecast 24/7, visit WKVI.com.
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3: This is a Bloomberg Money Minute. The Trump administration is looking for ways to lower gas prices. The government is authorizing an earlier shift to the sale of wintertime gasoline blends. Starting September 1st, the EPA will let refiners sell a 10% ethanol blend that evaporates more easily than gasoline typically sold during the summer. Tesla and at least 8 other car makers are recalling millions of cars in China over safety concerns with door handles, which have led to vehicle entrapment and multiple deaths. The recall affects more than 4 million vehicles, with Tesla accounting for the largest share, with just under 3 million cars included. Samsung is set to regain the top spot in the smartphone market this year. A global memory chip shortage is sending smartphone shipments into a tailspin, with Counterpoint Research expecting the market to shrink by more than 14% this year. Samsung, though, has been able to buck the trend because it manufactures many of its own parts. It's been a good day for Wall Street as all three indices are seeing gains of at least a third of a percent, with the Dow up close to 1%. Dan Schwartzman, Bloomberg Radio.
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5: ABC News, I'm Sherry Preston. After 9 long months at sea, the USS Abraham Lincoln is now heading home. The deployment was only supposed to be between 6 and 7 months, but that mission was extended as the war with Iran went on. Severe weather in the Northeast with reports of waterspouts and possible tornadoes on Long Island, New York. Another law enforcement officer fired after checking up on someone using an automated license plate reader.
8: This is Jim Ryan. That misuse of flock camera data might have gone unnoticed, except that a watchdog group opposed to the technology picked it up. After firing Deputy Rome, Jefferson Parish Sheriff Joe Lapinto has gone to flock to ask,
9: what can we put into their program to make it better for us to be able to see this in the future?
8: He acknowledges that incidents like this one shake public confidence in the technology.
5: A 35-year-old woman under arrest plotting to attack the New York State Capitol building in Albany. FBI agents say she had pledged allegiance to ISIS. This is ABC News. The United States has now deported nearly 2,300 Mexicans to Guatemala and sent dozens more to Honduras. Until the Trump administration, most Mexicans deported from the U.S. were sent back to Mexico. The first flight's taking Haitians who no longer qualify for temporary protected status back in Haiti. They have also now landed. A hearing on a new trial granted for a Texas teenager who's been convicted of murder.
10: The Texas teenager Carmelo Anthony appeared in court Thursday, this time before a new judge as he pushes for a new trial. A jury rejected his claims of self-defense in June and sentenced him to 35 years in prison for killing Austin Metcalf during a confrontation at a high school track meet. Wednesday, the former judge was removed from the case after Anthony's legal team argued he'd enforced overly strict courtroom rules and gave an interview after the trial was over. Dave Packer, ABC News.
5: Prosecutors called the deadly stabbing plain and simple murder. Defense said it was self-defense. I'm Sherry Preston, ABC News.
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16: The jury deadlocked. You're listening to Network Indiana. I'm Jarrett Lewis. The trial against a former IU student accused of rape is ending in a hung jury. Jurors were unable to agree beyond a reasonable doubt that Noah Apgar raped a woman at the university back in 2024. Attorney Mario Maslamani.
17: When there's a hung jury, what that usually shows both the prosecution and the defense, it's kind of, it gives them a trial run at this jury trial.
16: Maslamani believes the prosecution will more than likely retry the case. Apgar is also facing a second trial in the case of another woman who came forward claiming Apgar raped her on campus. A Mexican rapper in Indianapolis is having his plea agreement denied by a judge. Brian Camacho Calleja, who's charged in the OWI crash that killed Aaron Radford in downtown Indy back in September, wanted to plead guilty to two charges, including operating a vehicle while intoxicated. Charges, including reckless homicide, would have been dismissed if the plea deal was accepted by the judge, but it was not. A new trial date for Calleja has been set for late November. He is in the U.S. illegally and could be deported if convicted. Indiana Governor Mike Braun requesting for another major disaster declaration from FEMA. The request covers 54 Indiana counties hit by severe storms and flooding from last week. Jonathan Witham from the State Department of Homeland Security says Hoosiers are in desperate need.
18: I want people to have money available to them to make these immediate repairs, to provide this immediate assistance as soon as possible.
16: FEMA has not yet responded to the governor's request. Indianapolis Mayor Joe Hogsett is extending the city's local disaster emergency due to the historic flooding along the White River. And the Indiana Fever coming up short to the Dallas Wings last night, 91-85. Their five-game win streak coming to an end with it. Kelsey Mitchell did set a new WNBA record for most 20-point games in a season, although she'll tell you getting the win was more important.
25: But I don't really take statistics really that serious, so a lot of this stuff is really circumstantial to me, and so I want to get the dub, and we didn't get that. So
16: Indiana can clinch a playoff spot this Saturday with a win at New York. I'm Jarrett Lewis. You're listening to Network Indiana.
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0: 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It should be illegal. Thankfully, Indiana's own Senator Todd Young is leading the fight to ban this sleazy behavior. Todd Young's plan? A total ban on all congressional stock trading forever. 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Contact Senator Todd Young. Thank him for doing the right thing. And let him know you stand proudly with him in his fight to pass the Stop Insider Trading Act. 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
1: 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This afternoon, sunny with a high near 78. Tonight, partly cloudy with a low around 58. Looking ahead to Friday, partly sunny with a high near 79 and a chance of showers and thunderstorms Friday night with a low around 63. Saturday brings a chance of rain showers, mostly sunny with a high near 76. Currently, it's 79 and clear. I'm Bill Banks. 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
11: This is a Bloomberg Money Minute. Oil prices fluctuated but remained on track for a weekly gain as traders awaited details of a U.S. campaign to isolate Iran's economy. West Texas Intermediate traded below $87 a barrel following a 5-session run of gains. Oil has rallied more than 50% this year after the U.S.-Iran war threw the Middle East into turmoil. Bitcoin is on track for its best weekly gain in more than 3 years as a cryptocurrency continues its rally. Bitcoin has gained close to 9.5% and is trading at over $77,000. Overall, the original cryptocurrency has advanced roughly 24% this week. A key gauge of housing affordability worsened for the first time in almost 3 years. Monthly payments on a median-priced new home accounted for 34% of a typical family's income in the second quarter. That's up 2% from the first quarter. Just ahead of the closing bell on Wall Street, all three indices seeing gains, led by the Dow, which has seen an increase of more than 1%. Dan Schwartzman, Bloomberg Radio.
0: Every day, I wake up at 5 a.m. to give Dad his medicine. 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Every day, I wake up at 5 a.m. to give Dad his medicine. 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At 7 a.m., I shower. I start laundry at 8. At 10, we go for a walk. Every day, I wake up at 5 a.m.
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21: Turning now to funeral arrangements. 95-year-old Virginia Mae Betty Bope Golding Vogel of Knox passed away August 18th. Services for Betty will be held tomorrow, Saturday, August 22nd, at M.C. 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That's in memory of 95-year-old Virginia Mae Betty Bope Golding Vogel of Knox. Edward John Bow, age 68, passed away August 16th. There will be a visitation held tomorrow, Saturday, August 22nd, from 10 a.m. to noon Central Time, followed by services starting at noon at O'Donnell Funeral Home in North Judson. The family asks that in lieu of flowers, those who wish may make a donation to the Indiana Non-Game Wildlife Fund in memory of 68-year-old Edward John Bow. Remember, you can find complete obituary information online at WKVI.com.
1: 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This afternoon, sunny with a high near 78. Tonight, partly cloudy with a low around 58. Looking ahead to Friday, partly sunny with a high near 79 and a chance of showers and thunderstorms Friday night with a low around 63. Saturday brings a chance of rain showers, mostly sunny with a high near 76. Currently, it's 79 and clear. I'm Bill Banks. 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

0: News. I'm Therese Crowley. Vice President J.D. Vance says the Iran war has hit a new phase as Treasury Secretary Bessent maps out economic D-Day to starve Iran of military cash. Then U.S. troops start to rotate out of extended deployments. The aircraft carrier Abraham Lincoln coming home after 9 months at sea and logistics with mail and meals. Kicking off the weekend in Myrtle Beach, President Trump will rally for Senator Darlene Graham's campaign. She's focused on affordability.
1: We're going to have a wonderful rally in Myrtle Beach.
0: Admitting she's not the foreign policy expert her late brother Lindsey was after fumbling a debate question on Taiwan as she takes on Rep. Ralph Norman. Long Friday for jurors coming up in the Lindsey Clancy murder trial. The defense raps on its claim that a man's voice told the nurse to kill her three children. But is she culpable? America is listening to Fox News.
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5: The jury deadlocked. You're listening to Network Indiana. I'm Jarrett Lewis. The trial against a former IU student accused of rape is ending in a hung jury. Jurors were unable to agree beyond a reasonable doubt that Noah Apgar raped a woman at the university back in 2024. Attorney Mario Masalamani.
6: When there's a hung jury, what that usually shows both the prosecution and the defense, it's kind of, it gives them a trial run at this jury trial.
5: Masalamani believes the prosecution will more than likely retry the case. Apgar is also facing a second trial in the case of another woman who came forward claiming Apgar raped her on campus. A Mexican rapper in Indianapolis is having his plea agreement denied by a judge, Brian Camacho Calleja, who's charged in the OWI crash that killed Aaron Radford in downtown Indy back in September, wanted to plead guilty to two charges, including operating a vehicle while intoxicated. Charges, including reckless homicide, would have been dismissed if the plea deal was accepted by the judge, but it was not. A new trial date for Calleja has been set for late November. He is in the U.S. illegally and could be deported if convicted. Indiana Governor Mike Broad requesting for another major disaster declaration from FEMA. The request covers 54 Indiana counties hit by severe storms and flooding from last week. Jonathan Witham from the State Department of Homeland Security says Hoosiers are in desperate need.
7: I want people to have money available to them to make these immediate repairs, to provide this immediate assistance as soon as possible.
5: FEMA has not yet responded to the governor's request. Indianapolis Mayor Joe Hogsett is extending the city's local disaster emergency due to the historic flooding along the White River. And the Indiana Fever coming up short to the Dallas Wings last night, 91-85, their five-game win streak coming to an end with it. Kelsey Mitchell did set a new WNBA record for most 20-point games in a season, although she'll tell you getting the win was more important.
8: But I don't really take statistics really that serious, so a lot of this stuff is really circumstantial to me, and so I want to get the dub, and we didn't get that. So
5: Indiana can clinch a playoff spot this Saturday with a win at New York. I'm Jarrett Lewis. You're listening to Network Indiana.
9: DC politicians are ripping you off, using insider information to bank millions trading stocks, lining their own pockets while Hoosiers struggle. It's out of hand. It's wrong. It should be illegal. Thankfully, Indiana's own Senator Todd Young is leading the fight to ban this sleazy behavior. Todd Young's plan? A total ban on all congressional stock trading forever. A graduate of the Naval Academy and a Marine Corps veteran, Todd Young knows it's the right thing to do. That's why Todd Young never traded a single stock while in Congress. Contact Senator Todd Young. Thank him for doing the right thing. And let him know you stand proudly with him in his fight to pass the Stop Insider Trading Act. Go to young.senate.gov today. That's young.senate.gov. And thank Senator Todd Young. 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
10: Gomer man has been arrested after a domestic incident. I'm Rusty Nixon, Max 98.3 FM News. June 17th at 12:48 a.m., the Marshall County Central Dispatch Center received a call from 214 West Washington Street in Culver requesting assistance for a domestic situation. Officer Larry Jolly of the Culver Police Department arrived. He was provided with information that a man and woman occupied that apartment. The man, later identified as Gregory Looney, had allegedly been consuming alcoholic beverages and left the residence before the arrival of police. Looney had allegedly broken a window on a door at the apartment. During the course of the investigation, Looney was found walking on Washington Street toward the investigating officer and exhibiting signs of intoxication. While he was being detained, Looney kicked at Jolly in the leg and continued to resist detention. Marshall County Sheriff's deputies arrived on the scene, and while being transported, Looney did minor damage to the patrol car, and as he was being placed in the deputy's vehicle, he kicked the deputy in the leg. Arriving at the hospital for jail clearance, he continued to be disruptive to others in the emergency department. He was incarcerated on preliminary charges of public intoxication, disorderly conduct, criminal mischief, resisting law enforcement, and battery of a law enforcement officer. Suspects are considered innocent until proven guilty in a court of law. Wednesday, June 17th, officers with the Marshall County Drug Task Force executed a search warrant in the 100 block of Troyer Street in La Paz. During a warrant service, two adults and two minor children were located in the residence. Officers located evidence of suspected methamphetamine use and marijuana use within that residence. The Indiana Department of Child Services responded to the scene and removed the children from that home. Amber Cole, 36, of La Paz, was arrested for possession of methamphetamine, a level 6 felony, maintaining a common nuisance, a level 6 felony, neglect of a dependent, a level 6 felony, and possession of marijuana. James Centers, 28, of Knox, was arrested for possession of marijuana and visiting a common nuisance. Suspects are considered innocent until proven guilty in a court of law. City of Plymouth will have meetings of the Board of Public Works and Safety and the Common Council on Monday, June 22nd, beginning with the Board of Works at 6 p.m. On that agenda, reports from various city department heads and a request for reimbursement from JLBS Construction. Immediately afterwards, the Common Council will hold its meeting. On that agenda, a public hearing for additional appropriations resolution and an ordinance on second and third reading for vacating a portion of the alley east of Dora Lane. A first reading of an ordinance amending the fee schedule for the aviation department and a resolution for additional appropriations. Also on the agenda are updates from One Marshall County and the comprehensive plan. Both meetings are held in the council chambers on the second floor of the city building. Those attending should enter by the Garrow Street entrance. If you need special accommodation to attend that meeting, contact the ADA coordinator at 574-936-2948. Both meetings will be live streamed on YouTube. I'm Rusty Nixon, Max 98.3 FM News. 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
11: From the Tri-County Weather Center, I'm Bill Banks on All News 1520 WKVI. 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This afternoon, sunny with a high near 78. Tonight, partly cloudy with a low around 58. Looking ahead to Friday, partly sunny with a high near 79 and a chance of showers and thunderstorms Friday night with a low around 63. Saturday brings a chance of rain showers, mostly sunny with a high near 76. Currently it's 79 and clear. I'm Bill Banks. 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
1: This is a Bloomberg Money Minute. Oil prices fluctuated but remained on track for a weekly gain as traders awaited details of a U.S. campaign to isolate Iran's economy. West Texas Intermediate traded below $87 a barrel following a five-session run of gains. Oil has rallied more than 50% this year after the U.S.-Iran war threw the Middle East into turmoil. Bitcoin is on track for its best weekly gain in more than 3 years as a cryptocurrency continues its rally. Bitcoin has gained close to 9.5% and is trading at over $77,000. Overall, the original cryptocurrency has advanced roughly 24% this week. A key gauge of housing affordability worsened for the first time in almost 3 years. Monthly payments on a medium-priced new home accounted for 34% of a typical family's income in the second quarter. That's up 2% from the first quarter. Just ahead of the closing bell on Wall Street, all three indices seeing gains, led by the Dow, which has seen an increase of more than 1%. Dan Schwartzman, Bloomberg Radio.
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4: 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The odds of him going on to fascinate millions with his talent, 1 in 260,000. 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The odds of a child being diagnosed with autism, 1 in 68. 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
9: 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This afternoon, sunny with a high near 78. Tonight, partly cloudy with a low around 58. Looking ahead to Friday, partly sunny with a high near 79, and a chance of showers and thunderstorms Friday night with a low around 63. Saturday brings a chance of rain showers, mostly sunny with a high

0: high near 76. Currently, it's 79 and clear. I'm Bill Banks. 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
4: It all starts tonight at Triton High School as the Trojans take on LaVille. 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
6: ABC News, I'm Sherry Preston. After 9 long months at sea, the USS Abraham Lincoln is now heading home. The deployment was only supposed to be between 6 and 7 months, but that mission was extended as the war with Iran went on. Severe weather in the Northeast with reports of waterspouts and possible tornadoes on Long Island, New York. Another law enforcement officer fired after checking up on someone using an automated license plate reader.
7: This is Jim Ryan. That misuse of flock camera data might have gone unnoticed, except that a watchdog group opposed to the technology picked it up. After firing Deputy Rome, Jefferson Parish Sheriff Joe LoPinto has gone to flock to ask,
8: what can we put into their program to make it better for us to be able to see this in the future?
7: He acknowledges that incidents like this one shake public confidence in the technology.
6: A 35-year-old woman under arrest plotting to attack the New York State Capitol building in Albany. FBI agents say she had pledged allegiance to ISIS. This is ABC News. The United States has now deported nearly 2,300 Mexicans to Guatemala and sent dozens more to Honduras. Until the Trump administration, most Mexicans deported from the U.S. were sent back to Mexico. The first flight's taking Haitians who no longer qualify for temporary protected status back in Haiti. They have also now landed. A hearing on a new trial granted for a Texas teenager who's been convicted of murder.
9: The Texas teenager Carmelo Anthony appeared in court Thursday, this time before a new judge as he pushes for a new trial. A jury rejected his claims of self-defense in June and sentenced him to 35 years in prison for killing Austin Metcalf during a confrontation at a high school track meet. Wednesday, the former judge was removed from the case after Anthony's legal team argued he'd enforced overly strict courtroom rules and gave an interview after the trial was over. Dave Packer, ABC News.
6: Prosecutors called the deadly stabbing plain and simple murder. Defense said it was self-defense. I'm Sherry Preston, ABC News.
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15: The jury deadlocked. 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I'm Jarrett Lewis. The trial against a former IU student accused of rape is ending in a hung jury. Jurors were unable to agree beyond a reasonable doubt that Noah Apgar raped a woman at the university back in 2024. Attorney Mario Maslamani.
16: When there's a hung jury, what that usually shows both the prosecution and the defense, it's kind of, it gives them a trial run at this jury trial.
15: Maslamani believes the prosecution will more than likely retry the case. Apgar is also facing a second trial in the case of another woman who came forward claiming Apgar raped her on campus. A Mexican rapper in Indianapolis is having his plea agreement denied by a judge. Brian Camacho Calleja, who's charged in the OWI crash that killed Aaron Radford in downtown Indy back in September, wanted to plead guilty to two charges, including operating a vehicle while intoxicated. Charges, including reckless homicide, would have been dismissed if the plea deal was accepted by the judge, but it was not. A new trial date for Calleja has been set for late November. He is in the U.S. illegally and could be deported if convicted. Indiana Governor Mike Braun requesting for another major disaster declaration from FEMA. The request covers 54 Indiana counties hit by severe storms and flooding from last week. Jonathan Witham from the State Department of Homeland Security says Hoosiers are in desperate need.
17: I want people to have money available to them to make these immediate repairs, to provide this immediate assistance as soon as possible.
15: FEMA has not yet responded to the governor's request. Indianapolis Mayor Joe Hogsett is extending the city's local disaster emergency due to the historic flooding along the White River. And the Indiana Fever coming up short to the Dallas Wings last night, 91-85, their five-game win streak coming to an end with it. Kelsey Mitchell did set a new WNBA record for most 20-point games in a season, although she'll tell you getting the win was more important.
18: But I don't really take statistics really that serious, so a lot of this stuff is really circumstantial to me, and so I want to get the dub, and we didn't get that. So
15: Indiana can clinch a playoff spot this Saturday with a win at New York. I'm Jarrett Lewis. You're listening to Network Indiana.
19: 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Thankfully, Indiana's own Senator Todd Young is leading the fight to ban this sleazy behavior. 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Contact Senator Todd Young. Thank him for doing the right thing. And let him know you stand proudly with him in his fight to pass the Stop Insider Trading Act. 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
0: 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This afternoon, sunny with a high near 78. Tonight, partly cloudy with a low around 58. Looking ahead to Friday, partly sunny with a high near 79. And a chance of showers and thunderstorms Friday night with a low around 63. Saturday brings a chance of rain showers, mostly sunny with a high near 76. Currently, it's 79 and clear. I'm Bill Banks. For your local forecast 24/7, visit WKVI.com.
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20: This is a Bloomberg Money Minute. Oil prices fluctuated but remained on track for a weekly gain as traders awaited details of a U.S. campaign to isolate Iran's economy. West Texas Intermediate traded below $87 a barrel following a five-session run of gains. Oil has rallied more than 50% this year after the U.S.-Iran war threw the Middle East into turmoil. Bitcoin is on track for its best weekly gain in more than 3 years as a cryptocurrency continues its rally. Bitcoin has gained close to 9.5% and is trading at over $77,000. Overall, the original cryptocurrency has advanced roughly 24% this week. A key gauge of housing affordability worsened for the first time in almost 3 years. Monthly payments on a medium-priced new home accounted for 34% of a typical family's income in the second quarter. That's up 2% from the first quarter. Just ahead of the closing bell on Wall Street, all three indices seeing gains, led by the Dow, which has seen an increase of more than 1%. Dan Schwartzman, Bloomberg Radio.
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3: Turning now to funeral arrangements. 95-year-old Virginia May Betty Bope Golding Vogel of Knox passed away August 18th. Services for Betty will be held tomorrow, Saturday, August 22nd, at M.C. 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That's in memory of 95-year-old Virginia May Betty Bope Golding Vogel of Knox. Edward John Bow, age 68, passed away August 16th. There will be a visitation held tomorrow, Saturday, August 22nd, from 10 a.m. to noon Central Time, followed by services starting at noon at O'Donnell Funeral Home in North Judson. The family asks that in lieu of flowers, those who wish may make a donation to the Indiana Non-Game Wildlife Fund in memory of 68-year-old Edward John Bow. 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
4: 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This afternoon, sunny with a high near 78. Tonight, partly cloudy with a low around 58. Looking ahead to Friday, partly sunny with a high near 79 and a chance of showers and thunderstorms Friday night with a low around 63. Saturday brings a chance of rain showers, mostly sunny with a high near 76. Currently, it's 79 and clear. I'm Bill Banks. 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
8: AP News, I'm Julie Walker. U.S. health officials say a food poisoning outbreak tied to alfalfa sprouts and involving multiple germs has sickened people in 15 states. More than 36 cases in Minnesota and Wisconsin alone. The CDC lists 55 cases nationally, including 4 people who have been hospitalized. Food poisoning outbreaks tend to be defined by one type of germ, but this outbreak involves people with salmonella and different strains of E. coli. President Trump gets to keep building his $400 million White House ballroom for now after Supreme Court Justice John Roberts signed a temporary order today allowing work to continue while the court considers an emergency appeal from the Trump administration. Lower courts had ordered a halt to the project, finding that it must have congressional approval. Swedish officials say an attack by a man with a sword at a school there has left one person dead and 2 seriously injured. They say the attacker was caught. Philanthropist Nancy Kissinger, wife of former Secretary of State Henry Kissinger, dies at 92. She was a strong presence on the New York philanthropy scene and was also seen at high fashion openings. She made headlines in 1982 when she tried to throttle a woman who harassed her and her husband with insulting questions at Newark Airport. She was acquitted of assault. Dutch data protection authorities have fined Uber nearly $1 billion, saying the ride-hailing company used automated software to suspend driver accounts, sometimes permanently with no human review to check for mistakes. The violations took place from 2018 to 2022. Uber has since stopped the violations. This is AP News.
9: Prosecutors argue that Clancy contrived to get her husband out of the house the day of the killings. They have attempted to show that while she was getting treatment for anxiety, insomnia, and depression, she wasn't suffering from psychosis. For his final witness, Clancy's lawyer called Dr. Philip Resnick, a forensic psychiatrist and expert in filicide, or the killing of a child by a parent. Resnick testified that Clancy
10: was frankly psychotic
9: on the day that she killed her children and was not in control of her actions
10: and did not have control of her own body. It was almost like she was a puppet and someone else was pulling the strings.
9: Dr. Resnick also testified that Clancy suffered from altruistic filicide
10: in doing what they believed is in the best interest of the children based on their delusional idea.
8: I'm Julie Walker, AP News.
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13: The jury deadlocked. You're listening to Network Indiana. I'm Jarrett Lewis. The trial against a former IU student accused of rape is ending in a hung jury. Jurors were unable to agree beyond a reasonable doubt that Noah Apgar raped a woman at the university back in 2024. Attorney Mario Maslamani.
14: When there's a hung jury, what that usually shows both the prosecution and the defense, it's kind of, it gives them a trial run at this jury trial.
13: Maslamani believes the prosecution will more than likely retry the case. Apgar is also facing a second trial in the case of another woman who came forward claiming Apgar raped her on campus. A Mexican rapper in Indianapolis is having his plea agreement denied by a judge. Brayan Camacho Calleja, who's charged in the OWI crash that killed Aaron Radford in downtown Indy back in September, wanted to plead guilty to two charges, including operating a vehicle while intoxicated. Charges, including reckless homicide, would have been dismissed if the plea deal was accepted by the judge, but it was not. A new trial date for Calleja has been set for late November. He is in the U.S. illegally and could be deported if convicted. Indiana Governor Mike Braun requesting for another major disaster declaration from FEMA. The request covers 54 Indiana counties hit by severe storms and flooding from last week. Jonathan Witham from the State Department of Homeland Security says Hoosiers are in desperate need.
15: I want people to have money available to them to make these immediate repairs, to provide this immediate assistance as soon as possible.
13: FEMA has not yet responded to the governor's request. Indianapolis Mayor Joe Hogsett is extending the city's local disaster emergency due to the historic flooding along the White River. And the Indiana Fever coming up short to the Dallas Wings last night, 91-85, their five-game win streak coming to an end with it. Kelsey Mitchell did set a new WNBA record for most 20-point games in a season, although she'll tell you getting the win was more important.
16: But I don't really take statistics really that serious, so a lot of this stuff is really circumstantial to me, and so I want to get the dub, and we didn't get that. So
13: Indiana can clinch a playoff spot this Saturday with a win at New York. I'm Jarrett Lewis. You're listening to Network Indiana.
17: DC politicians are ripping you off, using insider information to bank millions trading stocks, lining their own pockets while Hoosiers struggle. It's out of hand. It's wrong. It should be illegal. Thankfully, Indiana's own Senator Todd Young is leading the fight to ban this sleazy behavior. Todd Young's plan? A total ban on all congressional stock trading forever. A graduate of the Naval Academy and a Marine Corps veteran, Todd Young knows it's the right thing to do. That's why Todd Young never traded a single stock while in Congress. Contact Senator Todd Young. Thank him for doing the right thing. And let him know you stand proudly with him in his fight to pass the Stop Insider Trading Act. 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And thank Senator Todd Young. 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
18: Calmer man has been arrested after a domestic incident. I'm Rusty Nixon, Max 98.3 FM News. June 17th at 12:48 a.m., the Marshall County Central Dispatch Center received a call from 214 West Washington Street in Culver requesting assistance for a domestic situation. Officer Larry Jolly of the Culver Police Department arrived. He was provided with information that a man and woman occupied that apartment. The man, later identified as Gregory Looney, had allegedly been consuming alcoholic beverages and left the residence before the arrival of police. Looney had allegedly broken a window on a door at the apartment. During the course of the investigation, Looney was found walking on Washington Street toward the investigating officer and exhibiting signs of intoxication. While he was being detained, Looney kicked at Jolly in the leg and continued to resist detention. Marshall County Sheriff's deputies arrived on the scene, and while being transported, Looney did minor damage to the patrol car, and as he was being placed in the deputy's vehicle, he kicked the deputy in the leg. Arriving at the hospital for jail clearance, he continued to be disruptive to others in the emergency department. He was incarcerated on preliminary charges of public intoxication, disorderly conduct, criminal mischief, resisting law enforcement, and battery of a law enforcement officer. Suspects are considered innocent until proven guilty in a court of law. Wednesday, June 17th, officers with the Marshall County Drug Task Force executed a search warrant in the 100 block of Troyer Street in La Paz. During the warrant service, two adults and two minor children were located in the residence. Officers located evidence of suspected methamphetamine use and marijuana use within that residence. The Indiana Department of Child Services responded to the scene and removed the children from that home. Amber Cole, 36, of La Paz, was arrested for possession of methamphetamine, a level 6 felony, maintaining a common nuisance, a level 6 felony, neglect of a dependent, a level 6 felony, and possession of marijuana. James Centers, 28, of Knox, was arrested for possession of marijuana and visiting a common nuisance. Suspects are considered innocent until proven guilty in a court of law. City of Plymouth will have meetings of the Board of Public Works and Safety and the Common Council on Monday, June 22nd, beginning with the Board of Works at 6 p.m. On that agenda, reports from various city department heads and a request for reimbursement from JLBS Construction. Immediately afterwards, the Common Council will hold its meeting. On that agenda, a public hearing for additional appropriations resolution and an ordinance on second and third reading for vacating a portion of the alley east of Dora Lane. A first reading of an ordinance amending the fee schedule for the Aviation Department and a resolution for additional appropriations. Also on the agenda are updates from One Marshall County and the Comprehensive Plan. Both meetings are held in the council chambers on the second floor of the city building. Those attending should enter by the Garrow Street entrance. If you need special accommodation to attend that meeting, contact the ADA coordinator at 574-936-2948. Both meetings will be live streamed on YouTube. I'm Rusty Nixon, Max 98.3 FM News. 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
4: From the Tri-County Weather Center, I'm Bill Banks on All News 1520 WKVI. 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This afternoon, sunny with a high near 78. Tonight, partly cloudy with a low around 58. Looking ahead to Friday, partly sunny with a high near 79 and a chance of showers and thunderstorms Friday night with a low around 63. Saturday brings a chance of rain showers, mostly sunny with a high near 76. Currently it's 79 and clear. I'm Bill Banks. 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
10: ABC News, I'm Sherry Preston. After 9 long months at sea, the USS Abraham Lincoln is now heading home. The deployment was only supposed to be between 6 and 7 months, but that mission was extended as the war with Iran went on. Severe weather in the Northeast with reports of waterspouts and possible tornadoes on Long Island, New York. Another law enforcement officer fired after checking up on someone using an automated license plate reader.
11: This is Jim Ryan. That misuse of flock camera data might have gone unnoticed, except that a watchdog group opposed to the technology picked it up. After firing Deputy Rome, Jefferson Parish Sheriff Joe LoPinto has gone to flock to ask,
12: what can we put into their program to make it better for us to be able to see this in the future?
11: He acknowledges that incidents like this one shake public confidence in the technology.
10: A 35-year-old woman under arrest plotting to attack the New York State Capitol building in Albany. FBI agents say she had pledged allegiance to ISIS. This is ABC News. The United States has now deported nearly 2,300 Mexicans to Guatemala and sent dozens more to Honduras. Until the Trump administration, most Mexicans deported from the U.S. were sent back to Mexico. The first flights taking Haitians who no longer qualify for temporary protected status back in Haiti. They have also now landed. A hearing on a new trial granted for a Texas teenager who's been convicted of murder.
13: The Texas teenager Carmelo Anthony appeared in court Thursday, this time before a new judge as he pushes for a new trial. A jury rejected his claims of self-defense in June and sentenced him to 35 years in prison for killing Austin Metcalf during a confrontation at a high school track meet. Wednesday, the former judge was removed from the case after Anthony's legal team argued he'd enforced overly strict courtroom rules and gave an interview after the trial was over. Dave Packer, ABC News.
10: Prosecutors called the deadly stabbing plain and simple murder. Defense said it was self-defense. I'm Sherry Preston, ABC News.
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0: They're hung up on the case. You're listening to Network Indiana. I'm Jarrett Lewis. Jurors not agreeing on a final verdict in the trial against a former Indiana University student accused of rape. Noah Apgar is accused of raping a woman at the university in 2024. The trial lasted for 4 days this week.
17: This is a high-profile case. It's one that's been dragging out for, you know, now almost 2 years. So this is something that the prosecutor's office has probably focused on a lot. They will more than likely retry this.
0: That's attorney Mario Maslamani. A second rape trial is set to start next month with a different IU student who says she was raped by Apgar at the university. A disaster declaration being submitted this week by Governor Mike Braun, a major disaster declaration from FEMA, would open the door for millions more in federal assistance for individual homeowners. Jonathan Witham from the Indiana Department of Homeland Security told Fox 59 that not everyone who applies for aid from the state will get the max available.
18: You may apply for $5,000, but you may only be eligible for $1,700 worth of assistance. If that's the case, you're going to get that $1,700. And then if there's more available later, then we'll re-review those applications.
0: More than 1,000 Indiana residents have been displaced because of the storms and flooding. There is still a flood warning for the White River in the Ravenswood neighborhood of Indianapolis. Hamilton County remains under a red travel warning through Tuesday. The warning is focused on keeping people off the waterways, not the roads. The average price of gas today in Indiana at $3.55 a gallon, says AAA. The national average is up to $4.11. And IndyCar and IMS President Doug Bowles checking out the course for drivers this week in the nation's capital.
19: 1.7 miles, 147 laps, which gets us right to 250 miles for the 250th anniversary of our country. It's actually the longest distance street race that IndyCar has ever had.
0: Practice and qualifying for the Freedom 250 Grand Prix will be tomorrow. The DC race is scheduled to start just after 1 on Sunday. President Trump will be taking a lap of honor in front of the field before the green flag waves. I'm Jarrett Lewis. 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
22: 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This afternoon, sunny with a high near 78. Tonight, mostly clear with a low around 58. Looking ahead to Friday, mostly sunny with a high near 79. Friday night brings a slight chance of showers and thunderstorms, mostly cloudy, with a low around 62. Currently, it's 79 and clear. I'm Bill Banks. 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
3: This is a Bloomberg Money Minute. Some big gains today on Wall Street. Not enough to make up for this week's losses, but stocks shot higher thanks to a jump in U.S. business activity. And with Bitcoin having its best week of gains in 3 years, it's now valued at more than $77,000. That lifted a number of crypto-related stocks. At the closing bell, the Dow was up 518 points. That's a 1% gain. The NASDAQ up 133. The S&P added 33. Oil wavering up and down all session long, not by much. It finally closed just a little bit higher, $87.06 a barrel. Apple cutting about 200 jobs in its Siri and Vision Pro headset units. That's who are going to focus on new devices and AI. Meantime, Walmart announcing today it's finally rolling out contactless payments, including Apple Pay, at all stores and on Walmart's website and app by the end of this year. Now, for years, the only contactless option at the chain was its own Walmart Pay system. Tom Busby, Bloomberg Radio.
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19: Turning now to funeral arrangements. 95-year-old Virginia Mae Betty Bope Golding Vogel of Knox passed away August 18th. Services for Betty will be held tomorrow, Saturday, August 22nd, at M.C. Smith Funeral Home in Knox. 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That's in memory of 95-year-old Virginia Mae Betty Bope Golding Vogel of Knox. Edward John Bow, age 68, passed away August 16th. There will be a visitation held tomorrow, Saturday, August 22nd, from 10 a.m. to noon Central Time, followed by services starting at noon at O'Donnell Funeral Home in North Judson. The family asks that in lieu of flowers, those who wish may make a donation to the Indiana Non-Game Wildlife Fund in memory of 68-year-old Edward John Bow. Remember, you can find complete obituary information online at WKVI.com.
20: 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This afternoon, sunny with a high near 78. Tonight, mostly clear with a low around 58. Looking ahead to Friday, mostly sunny with a high near 79. Friday night brings a slight chance of showers and thunderstorms, mostly cloudy with a low around 62. Currently, it's 79 and clear. I'm Bill Banks. 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
3: Network Indiana Sports, I'm Nathaniel Finch. That's a wrap from Grand Park in Westfield. Training camp officially over for the Indianapolis Colts. Now, still a few weeks before the NFL season starts, but it's the final time up in Westfield ever for Indianapolis. The last 2 days mark joint practice with the Atlanta Falcons, who Indianapolis plays in a preseason game tomorrow from Lucas Oil Stadium. And star defensive tackle DeForest Buckner says the way this defense finished camp, a huge season could be in store.
4: We put together a solid couple days. I mean, obviously there's things we can still clean up, you know, so a bunch of time before the season starts. But I like what I'm seeing so far. You know, we just got to, you know, some minor things we got to clean up and little things like that, but continue to communicate, especially with all the different faces in there in the mix. And I feel like we can be something special.
3: That's from the Fan in Indianapolis. 1 o'clock Eastern tomorrow, kickoff against the Falcons. The 5-game win streak now snapped for the Indiana Fever, falling in Dallas by 6.
5: The biggest thing is we got to be better on the defensive end of the floor. I think the first matchup, we gave them over 100 points. Gave them 91 here today. You know, they made some really good adjustments. They forced us to guard one-on-one. We've improved on the defensive end, but we've got to continue to grow, you know, in those areas. You know, we got to finish plays. Lexi said it. You know, they were desperate, but we're desperate too, and we got to play like it.
3: That's Fever coach Stephanie White. Indiana next in action in New York against the Liberty tomorrow night. It's a historic race in the nation's capital taking place this weekend in IndyCar, the Freedom 250 on the streets of Washington, D.C. Practice tomorrow morning, qualifying tomorrow evening, and the race at 1 o'clock on Sunday afternoon. Hey, tonight across the state of Indiana, high school football gets underway. It's week one of the season, games around you, starting at 7 o'clock. Nathaniel Finch, Network Indiana.
6: Fox News, I'm Therese Crowley. Vice President J.D. Vance says the Iran war has hit a new phase as Treasury Secretary Bessent maps out economic D-Day to starve Iran of military cash. Then U.S. troops start to rotate out of extended deployments. The aircraft carrier Abraham Lincoln coming home after 9 months at sea and logistics with mail and meals. Kicking off the weekend at Myrtle Beach, President Trump will rally for Senator Darlene Graham's campaign. She's focused on affordability.
7: We're going to have a wonderful rally in Myrtle Beach.
6: Admitting she's not the foreign policy expert her late brother Lindsey was after fumbling a debate question on Taiwan as she takes on Rep. Ralph Norman. Long Friday for jurors coming up in the Lindsey Clancy murder trial. The defense raps on its claim that a man's voice told the nurse to kill her 3 children. But is she culpable? America is listening to Fox News.
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14: They're hung up on the case. You're listening to Network Indiana. I'm Jarrett Lewis. Jurors not agreeing on a final verdict in the trial against a former Indiana University student accused of rape. Noah Apgar is accused of raping a woman at the university in 2024. The trial lasted for 4 days this week.
15: This is a high-profile case. It's one that's been dragging out for now almost 2 years. So this is something that the prosecutor's office has probably focused on a lot. They will more than likely retry this.
14: That's attorney Mario Muslimani. A second rape trial is set to start next month with a different IU student who says she was raped by Apgar at the university. A disaster declaration being submitted this week by Governor Mike Braun, a major disaster declaration from FEMA, would open the door for millions more in federal assistance for individual homeowners. Jonathan Witham from the Indiana Department of Homeland Security told Fox 59 that not everyone who applies for aid from the state will get the max available.
16: You may apply for $5,000, but you may only be eligible for $1,700 worth of assistance. If that's the case, you're going to get that $1,700. And then if there's more available later, then we'll re-review those applications.
14: More than 1,000 Indiana residents have been displaced because of the storms and flooding. There is still a flood warning for the White River in the Ravenswood neighborhood of Indianapolis. Hamilton County remains under a red travel warning through Tuesday. The warning is focused on keeping people off the waterways, not the roads. The average price of gas today in Indiana at $3.55 a gallon, says AAA. The national average is up to $4.11. And IndyCar and IMS President Doug Bowles checking out the course for drivers this week in the nation's capital.
17: 1.7 miles, 147 laps, which gets us right to 250 miles for the 250th anniversary of our country. It's actually the longest distance street race that IndyCar has ever had.
14: Practice and qualifying for the Freedom 250 Grand Prix will be tomorrow. The D.C. race is scheduled to start just after 1 on Sunday. President Trump will be taking a lap of honor in front of the field before the green flag waves. I'm Jarrett Lewis. 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
20: From the Tri-County Weather Center, I'm Bill Banks on All News 1520 WKVI, brought to you by Progressive. This afternoon, sunny with a high near 78. Tonight, mostly clear with a low around 58. Looking ahead to Friday, mostly sunny with a high near 79. Friday night brings a slight chance of showers and thunderstorms, mostly cloudy, with a low around 62. Currently, it's 79 and clear. I'm Bill Banks. 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
2: This is a Bloomberg Money Minute. Some big gains today on Wall Street. Not enough to make up for this week's losses, but stocks shot higher thanks to a jump in U.S. business activity. And with Bitcoin having its best week of gains in 3 years, it's now valued at more than $77,000. That lifted a number of crypto-related stocks. At the closing bell, the Dow was up 518 points. That's a 1% gain. The NASDAQ up 133. The S&P added 33. Oil wavering up and down all session long, not by much. It finally closed just a little bit higher, $87.06 a barrel. Apple cutting about 200 jobs in its Siri and Vision Pro headset units. That's who are going to focus on new devices and AI. Meantime, Walmart announcing today it's finally rolling out contactless payments, including Apple Pay, at all stores and on Walmart's website and app by the end of this year. Now, for years, the only

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4: 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I'm Greg Allen. 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
6: 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This afternoon, sunny with a high near 78. Tonight, mostly clear with a low around 58. Looking ahead to Friday, mostly sunny with a high near 79. Friday night brings a slight chance of showers and thunderstorms, mostly cloudy, with a low around 62. Currently, it's 79 and clear. I'm Bill Banks. 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
10: It all starts tonight at Triton High School as the Trojans take on LaBelle. 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
11: Yeah, you know, I think their offense, for the most part, is the same. Defense might be a little bit different from last year to this year, but bottom line is I think they want to get, you know, eight guys in the box. Now, how you want to dress it up is how you want, whatever, but we got to figure that out.

0: That's tonight. 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It's the Max 98.3 football game of the week. Don't forget, our Saturday morning coaches show starts this week as well. We'll talk to all the area coaches about their Friday night contests. 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I'm Rusty Nixon, Max 98.3 FM, part of the winning team at Kankakee Valley Broadcasting.
1: ABC News, I'm Sherry Preston. After 9 long months at sea, the USS Abraham Lincoln is now heading home. The deployment was only supposed to be between 6 and 7 months, but that mission was extended as the war with Iran went on. Severe weather in the Northeast with reports of waterspouts and possible tornadoes on Long Island, New York. Another law enforcement officer fired after checking up on someone using an automated license plate reader.
2: This is Jim Ryan. That misuse of flock camera data might have gone unnoticed, except that a watchdog group opposed to the technology picked it up. After firing Deputy Rome, Jefferson Parish Sheriff Joe Lapinto has gone to flock to ask,
3: what can we put into their program to make it better for us to be able to see this in the future?
2: He acknowledges that incidents like this one shake public confidence in the technology.
1: A 35-year-old woman under arrest plotting to attack the New York State Capitol building in Albany. FBI agents say she had pledged allegiance to ISIS. This is ABC News. The United States has now deported nearly 2,300 Mexicans to Guatemala and sent dozens more to Honduras. Until the Trump administration, most Mexicans deported from the U.S. were sent back to Mexico. The first flight's taking Haitians who no longer qualify for temporary protected status back in Haiti. They have also now landed. A hearing on a new trial granted for a Texas teenager who's been convicted of murder.
4: The Texas teenager Carmelo Anthony appeared in court Thursday, this time before a new judge as he pushes for a new trial. A jury rejected his claims of self-defense in June and sentenced him to 35 years in prison for killing Austin Metcalf during a confrontation at a high school track meet. Wednesday, the former judge was removed from the case after Anthony's legal team argued he'd enforced overly strict courtroom rules and gave an interview after the trial was over. Dave Packer, ABC News.
1: Prosecutors called the deadly stabbing plain and simple murder. Defense said it was self-defense. I'm Sherry Preston, ABC News.
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9: They're hung up on the case. You're listening to Network Indiana. I'm Jarrett Lewis. Jurors not agreeing on a final verdict in the trial against a former Indiana University student accused of rape. Noah Apgar is accused of raping a woman at the university in 2024. The trial lasted for 4 days this week.
10: This is a high-profile case. It's one that's been dragging out for, you know, now almost 2 years. So this is something that the prosecutor's office has probably focused on a lot. They will more than likely retry this.
9: That's attorney Mario Maslamani. A second rape trial is set to start next month with a different IU student who says she was raped by Apgar at the university. A disaster declaration being submitted this week by Governor Mike Braun, a major disaster declaration from FEMA, would open the door for millions more in federal assistance for individual homeowners. Jonathan Witham from the Indiana Department of Homeland Security told Fox 59 that not everyone who applies for aid from the state will get the max available.
11: You may apply for $5,000, but you may only be eligible for $1,700 worth of assistance. If that's the case, you're going to get that $1,700. And then if there's more available later, then we'll re-review those applications.
9: More than 1,000 Indiana residents have been displaced because of the storms and flooding. There is still a flood warning for the White River in the Ravenswood neighborhood of Indianapolis. Hamilton County remains under a red travel warning through Tuesday. The warning is focused on keeping people off the waterways, not the roads. The average price of gas today in Indiana at $3.55 a gallon, says AAA. The national average is up to $4.11. An IndyCar and IMS president Doug Bowles checking out the course for drivers this week in the nation's capital.
12: 1.7 miles, 147 laps, which gets us right to 250 miles for the 250th anniversary of our country. It's actually the longest distance street race that IndyCar has ever had.
9: Practice and qualifying for the Freedom 250 Grand Prix will be tomorrow. The D.C. race is scheduled to start just after 1 on Sunday. President Trump will be taking a lap of honor in front of the field before the green flag waves. I'm Jarrett Lewis. 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
15: From the Tri-County Weather Center, I'm Bill Banks on All News 1520 WKVI, brought to you by Progressive. This afternoon, sunny with a high near 78. Tonight, mostly clear with a low around 58. Looking ahead to Friday, mostly sunny with a high near 79. Friday night brings a slight chance of showers and thunderstorms, mostly cloudy, with a low around 62. Currently, it's 79 and clear. I'm Bill Banks. 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
18: This is a Bloomberg Money Minute. Some big gains today on Wall Street. Not enough to make up for this week's losses, but stocks shot higher thanks to a jump in U.S. business activity. And with Bitcoin having its best week of gains in 3 years, it's now valued at more than $77,000. That lifted a number of crypto-related stocks. At the closing bell, the Dow was up 518 points. That's a 1% gain. The NASDAQ up 133. The S&P added 33. Oil wavering up and down all session long. Not by much. It finally closed just a little bit higher, $87.06 a barrel. Apple cutting about 200 jobs in its Siri and Vision Pro headset units. That's who are going to focus on new devices and AI. Meantime, Walmart announcing today it's finally rolling out contactless payments, including Apple Pay, at all stores and on Walmart's website and app by the end of this year. Now, for years, the only contactless option at the chain was its own Walmart Pay system. Tom Busby, Bloomberg Radio.
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25: Turning now to funeral arrangements. 95-year-old Virginia Mae Betty Bope Golding Vogel of Knox passed away August 18th. Services for Betty will be held tomorrow, Saturday, August 22nd, at M.C. 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That's in memory of 95-year-old Virginia Mae Betty Bope Golding Vogel of Knox. Edward John Bow, age 68, passed away August 16th. There will be a visitation held tomorrow, Saturday, August 22nd, from 10 a.m. to noon Central Time, followed by services starting at noon at O'Donnell Funeral Home in North Judson. The family asks that in lieu of flowers, those who wish may make a donation to the Indiana Non-Game Wildlife Fund in memory of 68-year-old Edward John Bow. Remember, you can find complete obituary information online at WKVI.com.
15: 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This afternoon, sunny with a high near 78. Tonight, mostly clear with a low around 58. Looking ahead to Friday, mostly sunny with a high near 79. Friday night brings a slight chance of showers and thunderstorms, mostly cloudy, with a low around 62. Currently, it's 79 and clear. I'm Bill Banks. 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
3: AP News, I'm Ben Thomas. In a Massachusetts courtroom, the defense is arrested in the murder trial of Lindsay Clancy, charged with strangling her three young children in 2023. Lisa Dwyer has the case.
4: Lindsay Clancy's lawyer, Kevin Reddington, does not dispute that she killed her three children, but says she should not be held criminally responsible because she had postpartum psychosis, a rare mental illness linked to the stress, sleep deprivation, and hormonal changes that follow childbirth. Prosecutors argued Clancy contrived to get her husband out of the house the day of the killings. They have attempted to show that while she was getting treatment for anxiety, insomnia, and depression, she wasn't suffering from psychosis. For his final witness, Clancy's lawyer called Dr. Philip Resnick, a forensic psychiatrist and expert in filicide, the killing of a child by a parent. Resnick testified Clancy
5: was frankly psychotic
4: on the day that she killed her children and was not in control of her actions.
5: And did not have control of her own body. It was almost like she was a puppet and someone else was pulling the strings.
4: Dr. Resnick also testified that Clancy suffered from altruistic filicide.
5: In doing what they believe is in the best interest of the children based on their delusional idea.
4: I'm Lisa Dwyer.
3: In other news, Supreme Court Chief Justice John Roberts is allowing construction to keep going, for now, on President Trump's White House ballroom project. Lower court rulings would have forced a halt because Trump didn't get congressional approval. Russian drones struck a shopping mall in central Ukraine today. Officials say 15 people killed. Oil prices climbed again, while AAA puts the average for a gallon of gas just below $4.11. On Wall Street, stocks finished a down week with gains. The Dow up 455 points, while the S&P and the Nasdaq each added about 0.4%. This is AP News. In Hong Kong, Raf Woba reports two activists have been convicted in a national security case.
6: Lei Zhengyan and Zhao Hongtong, guilty of inciting subversion. Those two people were organizers of vigils every year in Hong Kong that used to gather thousands and thousands of people to remember what happened back in 1989 in Tiananmen Square in Beijing, mainland China. The verdict shows nowadays in Hong Kong, with the new national security law since 2020, this is going to be a guilty sentence if you go out and do that. They face up to 10 years in prison. They'll have a chance for mitigation, and the sentencing is not yet clear. But what is clear is that the situation in Hong Kong, those vigils of the past, are not going to be happening in the same way.
3: The AP's Raf Wober reporting from Hong Kong. More news at apnews.com. I'm Ben Thomas. Thanks for listening.
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9: They're hung up on the case. You're listening to Network Indiana. I'm Jarrett Lewis. Jurors not agreeing on a final verdict in the trial against a former Indiana University student accused of rape. Noah Apgar is accused of raping a woman at the university in 2024. The trial lasted for 4 days this week.
10: This is a high-profile case. It's one that's been dragging out for, now almost 2 years. So this is something that the prosecutor's office has probably focused on a lot. They will more than likely retry this.
9: That's attorney Mario Masalamani. A second rape trial is set to start next month with a different IU student who says she was raped by Apgar at the university. A disaster declaration being submitted this week by Governor Mike Braun, a major disaster declaration from FEMA, would open the door for millions more in federal assistance for individual homeowners. Jonathan Witham from the Indiana Department of Homeland Security told Fox 59 that not everyone who applies for aid from the state will get the max available.
11: You may apply for $5,000, but you may only be eligible for $1,700 worth of assistance. If that's the case, you're going to get that $1,700. And then if there's more available later, then we'll re-review those applications.
9: More than 1,000 Indiana residents have been displaced because of the storms and flooding. There is still a flood warning for the White River in the Ravenswood neighborhood of Indianapolis. Hamilton County remains under a red travel warning through Tuesday. The warning is focused on keeping people off the waterways, not the roads. The average price of gas today in Indiana at $3.55 a gallon, says AAA. The national average is up to $4.11. An IndyCar and IMS president Doug Bowles checking out the course for drivers this week in the nation's capital.
12: 1.7 miles, 147 laps, which gets us right to 250 miles for the 250th anniversary of our country. It's actually the longest distance street race that IndyCar has ever had.
9: Practice and qualifying for the Freedom 250 Grand Prix will be tomorrow. The DC race is scheduled to start just after 1 on Sunday. President Trump will be taking a lap of honor in front of the field before the green flag waves. I'm Jarrett Lewis. 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
15: From the Tri-County Weather Center, I'm Bill Banks on All News 1520 WKVI, brought to you by Progressive. This afternoon, sunny with a high near 78. Tonight, mostly clear with a low around 58. Looking ahead to Friday, mostly sunny with a high near 79. Friday night brings a slight chance of showers and thunderstorms, mostly cloudy, with a low around 62. Currently, it's 79 and clear. I'm Bill Banks. 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
2: This is a Bloomberg Money Minute. Some big gains today on Wall Street. Not enough to make up for this week's losses, but stocks shot higher thanks to a jump in U.S. business activity. And with Bitcoin having its best week of gains in 3 years, it's now valued at more than $77,000. That lifted a number of crypto-related stocks. At the closing bell, the Dow was up 518 points. That's a 1% gain. The NASDAQ up 133. The S&P added 33. Oil wavering up and down all session long, not by much. It finally closed just a little bit higher, $87.06 a barrel. Apple cutting about 200 jobs in its Siri and Vision Pro headset units. That's who are going to focus on new devices and AI. 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Now, for years, the only contactless option at the chain was its own Walmart Pay system. 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
14: 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This afternoon, sunny with a high near 78. Tonight, mostly clear with a low around 58. Looking ahead to Friday, mostly sunny with a high near 79. Friday night brings a slight chance of showers and thunderstorms, mostly cloudy with a low around 62. Currently, it's 79 and clear. I'm Bill Banks. 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
2: ABC News, I'm Sherry Preston. After 9 long months at sea, the USS Abraham Lincoln is now heading home. The deployment was only supposed to be between 6 and 7 months, but that mission was extended as the war with Iran went on. Severe weather in the Northeast with reports of waterspouts and possible tornadoes on Long Island, New York. Another law enforcement officer fired after checking up on someone using an automated license plate reader.
3: This is Jim Ryan. That misuse of flock camera data might have gone unnoticed, except that a watchdog group opposed to the technology picked it up. After firing Deputy Rome, Jefferson Parish Sheriff Joe LoPinto has gone to flock to ask,
4: what can we put into their program to make it better for us to be able to see this in the future?
3: He acknowledges that incidents like this one shake public confidence in the technology.
2: A 35-year-old woman under arrest plotting to attack the New York State Capitol building in Albany. FBI agents say she had pledged allegiance to ISIS. This is ABC News. The United States has now deported nearly 2,300 Mexicans to Guatemala and sent dozens more to Honduras. Until the Trump administration, most Mexicans deported from the U.S. were sent back to Mexico. The first flights taking Haitians who no longer qualify for temporary protected status back in Haiti. They have also now landed. A hearing on a new trial granted for a Texas teenager who's been convicted of murder.
5: The Texas teenager Carmelo Anthony appeared in court Thursday, this time before a new judge as he pushes for a new trial. A jury rejected his claims of self-defense in June and sentenced him to 35 years in prison for killing Austin Metcalf during a confrontation at a high school track meet. Wednesday, the former judge was removed from the case after Anthony's legal team argued he'd enforced overly strict courtroom rules and gave an interview after the trial was over. Dave Packer, ABC News.
2: Prosecutors called the deadly stabbing plain and simple murder. Defense said it was self-defense. I'm Sherry Preston, ABC News.
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9: Ending in a hung jury. You're listening to Network Indiana. I'm Jarrett Lewis. This week's trial against former Indiana University student Noah Apgar is ending in a deadlocked jury. They were unable to agree beyond a reasonable doubt that he raped a student at the university in September of 2024.
10: You're now giving the defense a second bite at the apple. And as a defense attorney, I love that. I'm excited for it. And I am looking forward to a second chance because now I know what I can work on, and especially if I've got a chance to talk to the jury.
9: Attorney Mario Maslamani, Apgar has a second trial for a different rape case next month. It also involves a female IU student. Rayon Camacho Calleja, also known as rapper El Moreno Mexicano, is charged in the fatal OWI crash that killed a Lyft passenger in downtown Indy last September. Calleja was set to plead guilty to causing death when operating a vehicle while intoxicated and 3 counts of criminal recklessness committed with a deadly weapon, but the judge in the case denied the plea deal during a sentencing hearing on Friday, stating that, quote, it doesn't adequately reflect the nature of the allegations. Police say Calleja was speeding and had a blood alcohol content of 0.108 when he crashed into Aaron Radford and killed him on September 20th, 2025. Hoosiers in Northwest Indiana are suing NIPSCO after a massive outage left over 300,000 without power during last week's severe storms. Attorney Kenneth Allen says the utility negligently ignored routine tree trimming along power lines for years.
11: Harms it's caused to all of us, over the past 2 years as a result of unnecessary outages.
9: The law firm is asking any residents who suffered physical or financial harm from NIPSCO outages since August of 2024 to register online at NIPSCOClassAction.com. IndyCar is in the nation's capital this weekend.
12: Lots of red, white, and blue. Pretty crazy to see.
9: IMS and IndyCar president Doug Bowles is there. Practice and qualifying for the Freedom 250 Grand Prix of D.C. is tomorrow. The race is set to start on Sunday just after 1. And tonight is the first week of Indiana high school football. I'm Jarrett Lewis. 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
16: Earlier this week, the town of North Judson experienced a temporary water shutoff. I'm Becca Shepherd for Stark County Family Dentistry from the WKVI Information Center. On Monday, August 17th, the town was without water for approximately 2 hours due to a broken fire hydrant. On Monday, the town had announced that there would be low water pressure while water towers were filling, and that due to that loss, residents of North Judson were placed under a boil water advisory. In the original announcement, the town shared that the testing to confirm water safety again was scheduled to happen today, Friday, August 21st. On Thursday, the town shared that due to an overnight water main break the previous evening, the town needed to extend the current water boil advisory until Friday, August 28th. The town shared that it will continue to provide updates and notify residents if there are any changes. The Indiana Department of Transportation has announced that its maintenance crews will be conducting seal code operations on State Road 10 between State Road 23 and State Road 17 in both Stark and Marshall counties on or after Monday, August 24th. Scrub seal operations will take place for approximately 2 days during the hours of 6 a.m. to 6 p.m. Motorists should seek alternate routes. The recommended state road detour is State Road 23, State Road 8, and State Road 17. This work is weather sensitive, so the schedule is subject to change. A map of the affected area can be found online at WKVI.com. The Pulaski Animal Center announced this week that it is partnering with Monon Vet Clinic and the Bissell Foundation to provide a spay and neuter program for outdoor and feral cats. The clinic is scheduled for October 8th, with space currently available for 4 male cats and 2 female cats. Additional clinic dates are expected to be announced in the future. Those interested can visit the Pulaski Animal Center to complete a form and pay a $25 cash deposit to reserve their spot. Participants will then receive a certificate to take to Monon Vet Clinic, along with the cat on the day of surgery. The $25 deposit is refundable when the cat is either dropped off or picked up at the clinic. The spay and neuter procedures are sponsored by the Pulaski Animal Center, and funding from a benefit ride organized by the Kankakee Valley HOG chapter helped make the community program possible. The announcement shares that the program is intended to help reduce unwanted litters and to address the outdoor and feral cat population in the community. Those interested in the October clinic should visit the Pulaski Animal Center to get a certificate and reserve one of the available spots. The Animal Center says additional dates will be offered for those who are unable to participate in the October 8th clinic. The Stark County Auditor has announced that the Stark County Commissioners will be holding an executive session next week. The session will be held on Friday, August 28th, and is scheduled to begin at 1 p.m. Central Time. In accordance with Indiana law, it has been shared that the purpose of this executive session is for discussion of strategy with respect to the implementation of security systems. As a reminder, executive sessions are not open to the public. WKVI News and Information on the Hour is brought to you by Dr. Andrew Frazier and the staff over at Stark County Family Dentistry in Knox, now in their location on Highway 35 next to First Source Bank. Their office phone number is 574-212-2008. I'm Becca Shepherd from the WKVI Information Center. 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
12: From the Tri-County Weather Center, I'm Bill Banks on All News 1520 WKVI. 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This afternoon, sunny with a high near 78. Tonight, mostly clear with a low around 58. Looking ahead to Friday, mostly sunny with a high near 79. Friday night brings a slight chance of showers and thunderstorms, mostly cloudy, with a low around 62. Currently, it's 79 and clear. I'm Bill Banks. 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
3: This is a Bloomberg Money Minute. Some big gains today on Wall Street. Not enough to make up for this week's losses, but stocks shot higher thanks to a jump in U.S. business activity. And with Bitcoin having its best week of gains in 3 years, it's now valued at more than $77,000. That lifted a number of crypto-related stocks. At the closing bell, the Dow was up 518 points. That's a 1% gain. The NASDAQ up 133. The S&P added 33. Oil wavering up and down all session long, not by much. It finally closed just a little bit higher, $87.06 a barrel. Apple cutting about 200 jobs in its Siri and Vision Pro headset units. That's what we're going to focus on, new devices and AI. Meantime, Walmart announcing today it's finally rolling out contactless payments, including Apple Pay, at all stores and on Walmart's website and app by the end of this year. Now, for years, the only contactless option at the chain was its own Walmart Pay system. Tom Busby, Bloomberg Radio.
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9: This is Ty Higgins from the Ohio AgNet. Hoosier Ag Today's founder Gary Truitt recently was honored with the Farm Broadcaster of the Year Award from our National Association of Farm Broadcasting. Gary was really surprised by the honor, but I can tell you many of us weren't. Gary's work for agriculture goes far outside his Indiana borders. Speaking for my fellow farm broadcasters, the 65 Indiana radio stations that have aired Gary's Indiana reports, many for the last three decades, and thousands of Hoosier farmers and rural listeners. Congratulations, Gary.
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12: Turning now to funeral arrangements. 95-year-old Virginia Mae Betty Bope Golding Vogel of Knox passed away August 18th. Services for Betty will be held tomorrow, Saturday, August 22nd, at M.C. 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That's in memory of 95-year-old Virginia Mae Betty Bope Golding Vogel of Knox. Edward John Bow, age 68, passed away August 16th. There will be a visitation held tomorrow, Saturday, August 22nd, from 10 a.m. to noon Central Time, followed by services starting at noon at O'Donnell Funeral Home in North Judson. The family asks that in lieu of flowers, those who wish may make a donation to the Indiana Non-Game Wildlife Fund in memory of 68-year-old Edward John Bow. Remember, you can find complete obituary information online at WKVI.com.
1: 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This afternoon, sunny with a high near 78. Tonight, mostly clear with a low around 58. Looking ahead to Friday, mostly sunny with a high near 79. Friday night brings a slight chance of showers and thunderstorms, mostly cloudy, with a low around 62. Currently, it's 79 and clear. I'm Bill Banks. 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
13: Network Indiana Sports, I'm Nathaniel Finch. That's a wrap from Grand Park in Westfield. Training camp officially over for the Indianapolis Colts. Now, still a few weeks before the NFL season starts, but it's the final time up in Westfield ever for Indianapolis. The last 2 days mark joint practice with the Atlanta Falcons, who Indianapolis plays in a preseason game tomorrow from Lucas Oil Stadium. And star defensive tackle DeForest Buckner says the way this defense finished camp, a huge season could be in store.
14: We put together a solid couple days. I mean, obviously there's things we can still clean up. You know, still a bunch of time before the season starts, but I like what I'm seeing so far. You know, we just got to, you know, some minor things we got to clean up and little things like that, but continue to communicate, especially with all the different faces in there in the mix. And I feel like we can be something special.
13: That's from The Fan in Indianapolis. 1 o'clock Eastern tomorrow, kickoff against the Falcons. The 5-game win streak now snapped for the Indiana Fever, falling in Dallas by 6.
15: The biggest thing is we got to be better on the defensive end of the floor. I think the first matchup, we gave them over 100 points. Gave them 91 here today. You know, they made some really good adjustments. They forced us to guard one-on-one. We've improved on the defensive end, but we've got to continue to grow, you know, in those areas. You know, we got to finish plays. Lexi said it. You know, they were desperate, but we're desperate too, and we got to play like it.
13: That's Fever coach Stephanie White. Indiana next in action in New York against the Liberty tomorrow night. It's a historic race in the nation's capital taking place this weekend in IndyCar, the Freedom 250 on the streets of Washington, D.C. Practice tomorrow morning, qualifying tomorrow evening, and the race at 1 o'clock on Sunday afternoon. Hey, tonight across the state of Indiana, high school football gets underway. It's week one of the season, games around you, starting at 7 o'clock. Nathaniel Finch, Network Indiana.
16: Fox News, I'm Therese Crowley. Vice President J.D. Vance says the Iran war has hit a new phase as Treasury Secretary Bessent maps out economic D-Day to starve Iran of military cash. Then U.S. troops start to rotate out of extended deployments. The aircraft carrier Abraham Lincoln coming home after 9 months at sea and logistics with mail and meals. Kicking off the weekend at Myrtle Beach, President Trump will rally for Senator Darlene Graham's campaign. She's focused on affordability.
17: We're going to have a wonderful rally in Myrtle Beach.
16: Admitting she's not the foreign policy expert her late brother Lindsey was after fumbling a debate question on Taiwan as she takes on Rep. Ralph Norman. Long Friday for jurors coming up in the Lindsey Clancy murder trial. The defense raps on its claim that a man's voice told the nurse to kill her three children. But is she culpable? America is listening to Fox News.
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24: Ending in a hung jury. You're listening to Network Indiana. I'm Jarrett Lewis. This week's trial against former Indiana University student Noah Apgar is ending in a deadlocked jury. They were unable to agree beyond a reasonable doubt that he raped a student at the university in September of 2024.
25: You're now giving the defense a second bite at the apple, and as a defense attorney, I love that. I'm excited for it, and I am looking forward to a second chance because now I know what I can work on, and especially if I've got a chance to talk to the jury.
24: Attorney Mario Maslamani, Apgar has a second trial for a different rape case next month. It also involves a female IU student. Rayon Camacho Calleja, also known as rapper El Moreno Mexicano, is charged in the fatal OWI crash that killed a Lyft passenger in downtown Indy last September. Calleja was set to plead guilty to causing death when operating a vehicle while intoxicated and three counts of criminal recklessness committed with a deadly weapon, but the judge in the case denied the plea deal during a sentencing hearing on Friday, stating that, quote, it doesn't adequately reflect the nature of the allegations. Police say Calleja was speeding and had a blood alcohol content of 0.108 when he crashed into Aaron Radford and killed him on September 20th, 2025. Hoosiers in Northwest Indiana are suing NIPSCO after a massive outage left over 300,000 without power during last week's severe storms. Attorney Kenneth Allen says the utility negligently ignored routine tree trimming along power lines for years.
26: Harms it's caused to all of us over the past 2 years as a result of unnecessary outages.
24: The law firm is asking any residents who suffered physical or financial harm from NIPSCO outages since August of 2024 to register online at NIPSCOClassAction.com. IndyCar is in the nation's capital this weekend.
27: Lots of red, white, and blue. Pretty crazy to see.
24: IMS and IndyCar president Doug Bowles is there. Practice and qualifying for the Freedom 250 Grand Prix of D.C. is tomorrow. The race is set to start on Sunday just after 1. And tonight is the first week of Indiana high school football. I'm Jarrett Lewis. 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
4: State Road 10 will close for seal code operations. I'm Rusty Nixon, Max 98.3 FM News. Indiana Department of Transportation maintenance crews will conduct seal code operations on State Road 10 between State Road 23 and State Road 17 starting on or after Monday, August 24th. Scrub seal operations will take place for approximately 2 days during the hours of 6 a.m. to 6 p.m. Motorists should seek alternate routes. The recommended State Road detour is State Road 23, State Road 8, and State Road 17. Work is weather sensitive, so the schedule is subject to change. August 19th, Pullman police were dispatched to Skyline Drive with a report of a domestic fight over chicken nuggets. Officers arrived on scene. They identified Melissa Novak, 53, and Emily Fisher, 27, both of Plymouth. Officers learned that Fisher had eaten a number of chicken

0: campaign supported by the National Highway Traffic Safety Administration. Through the Comprehensive Highway Injury Reduction Program, an ICJA initiative that provides federal funding for local traffic safety enforcement, officers statewide will work overtime beginning August 19th through September 7th to identify and stop motorists under the influence of drugs or alcohol. Preliminary data from the Fatality Analysis Reporting System shows nearly 23% of Indiana's traffic fatalities involved alcohol. More than 41% involved drug impairment. In Indiana, it's illegal to drive with a blood alcohol concentration of 0.08 or higher, although drivers can be arrested at any BAC level if an officer believes they're impaired. Have a plan, whether you're driving, riding, or hosting, before drinking. Plan a safe and sober ride home. Don't let someone get behind the wheel if they've been drinking. 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Traffic Safety Administration information on impaired driving, you can visit www.nhtsa.gov. City of Plymouth will have meetings on Monday beginning at 6 p.m. with the Board of Public Works and Safety, followed by the Common Council. Board of Works agenda includes reports from the various department heads, a resolution regarding fire and EMS for West Township, and an easement for Plymouth Foundry. Common Council will hear ordinances fixing salaries for appointed officers and employees, as well as elected officials for 2027, and amending the Aviation Rotary Fund. There'll also be a public hearing on a tax abatement for AK Industries. Both meetings are held in the council chambers on the second floor of the city building. Those attending should enter from the Garrow Street entrance. The meeting will also be live streamed on YouTube at City of Plymouth. I'm Rusty Nixon, Max 98.3 FM News. 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
1: From the Tri-County Weather Center, I'm Bill Banks on All News 1520 WKVI. 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This afternoon, sunny with a high near 78. Tonight, mostly clear with a low around 58. Looking ahead to Friday, mostly sunny with a high near 79. Friday night brings a slight chance of showers and thunderstorms, mostly cloudy, with a low around 62. Currently, it's 79 and clear. I'm Bill Banks. For your local forecast 24/7, visit WKVI.com.
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4: This is a Bloomberg Money Minute. Some big gains today on Wall Street. Not enough to make up for this week's losses, but stocks shot higher thanks to a jump in U.S. business activity. And with Bitcoin having its best week of gains in 3 years, it's now valued at more than $77,000. That lifted a number of crypto-related stocks. At the closing bell, the Dow was up 518 points. That's a 1% gain. The NASDAQ up 133. The S&P added 33. Oil wavering up and down all session long. Not by much. It finally closed just a little bit higher, $87.06 a barrel. Apple cutting about 200 jobs in its Siri and Vision Pro headset units. That's who are going to focus on new devices and AI. Meantime, Walmart announcing today it's finally rolling out contactless payments, including Apple Pay, at all stores and on Walmart's website and app by the end of this year. Now, for years, the only contactless option at the chain was its own Walmart Pay system. Tom Busby, Bloomberg Radio.
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6: 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I'm Greg Allen. This is Hoosier Ag Today, brought to you by the Indiana State Fair, always a hit, presented by the Indianapolis Indians. 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
8: 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This afternoon, sunny with a high near 78. Tonight, mostly clear with a low around 58. Looking ahead to Friday, mostly sunny with a high near 79. Friday night brings a slight chance of showers and thunderstorms, mostly cloudy, with a low around 62. Currently, it's 79 and clear. I'm Bill Banks. 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
12: It all starts tonight at Triton High School as the Trojans take on LaBelle. 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
13: Yeah, you know, I think their offense, for the most part, is the same. 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
12: 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It's the Max 98.3 Football Game of the Week. Don't forget, our Saturday morning coaches show starts this week as well. We'll talk to all the area coaches about their Friday night contests. 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I'm Rusty Nixon, Max 98.3 FM, part of the winning team at Kankakee Valley Broadcasting.
14: ABC News, I'm Sherry Preston. After 9 long months at sea, the USS Abraham Lincoln is now heading home. The deployment was only supposed to be between 6 and 7 months, but that mission was extended as the war with Iran went on. Severe weather in the Northeast with reports of waterspouts and possible tornadoes on Long Island, New York. Another law enforcement officer fired after checking up on someone using an automated license plate reader.
15: This is Jim Ryan. That misuse of flock camera data might have gone unnoticed, except that a watchdog group opposed to the technology picked it up. After firing Deputy Rome, Jefferson Parish Sheriff Joe Lapinto has gone to flock to ask,
16: what can we put into their program to make it better for us to be able to see this in the future?
15: He acknowledges that incidents like this one shake public confidence in the technology.
14: A 35-year-old woman under arrest plotting to attack the New York State Capitol building in Albany. FBI agents say she had pledged allegiance to ISIS. This is ABC News. The United States has now deported nearly 2,300 Mexicans to Guatemala and sent dozens more to Honduras. Until the Trump administration, most Mexicans deported from the U.S. were sent back to Mexico. The first flight's taking Haitians who no longer qualify for temporary protected status back in Haiti. They have also now landed. A hearing on a new trial granted for a Texas teenager who's been convicted of murder.
17: The Texas teenager Carmelo Anthony appeared in court Thursday, this time before a new judge as he pushes for a new trial. A jury rejected his claims of self-defense in June and sentenced him to 35 years in prison for killing Austin Metcalf during a confrontation at a high school track meet. Wednesday, the former judge was removed from the case after Anthony's legal team argued he'd enforced overly strict courtroom rules and gave an interview after the trial was over. Dave Packer, ABC News.
14: Prosecutors called the deadly stabbing plain and simple murder. Defense said it was self-defense. I'm Sherry Preston, ABC News.
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21: Ending in a hung jury. You're listening to Network Indiana. I'm Jarrett Lewis. This week's trial against former Indiana University student Noah Apgar is ending in a deadlocked jury. They were unable to agree beyond a reasonable doubt that he raped a student at the university in September of 2024.
22: You're now giving the defense a second bite at the apple. And as a defense attorney, I love that. I'm excited for it, and I am looking forward to a second chance because now I know what I can work on, and especially if I've got a chance to talk to the jury.
21: Attorney Mario Maslamani, Apgar has a second trial for a different rape case next month. It also involves a female IU student. Rayon Camacho Calleja, also known as rapper El Moreno Mexicano, is charged in the fatal OWI crash that killed a Lyft passenger in downtown Indy last September. Calleja was set to plead guilty to causing death when operating a vehicle while intoxicated and 3 counts of criminal recklessness committed with a deadly weapon, but the judge in the case denied the plea deal during a sentencing hearing on Friday, stating that, quote, it doesn't adequately reflect the nature of the allegations. Police say Calleja was speeding and had a blood alcohol content of 0.108 when he crashed into Aaron Radford and killed him on September 20th, 2025. Hoosiers in Northwest Indiana are suing NIPSCO after a massive outage left over 300,000 without power during last week's severe storms. Attorney Kenneth Allen says the utility negligently ignored routine tree trimming along power lines for years.
0: Harms it's caused to all of us over the past 2 years as a result of unnecessary outages.
21: The law firm is asking any residents who suffered physical or financial harm from NIPSCO outages since August of 2024 to register online at NIPSCOClassAction.com. IndyCar is in the nation's capital this weekend.
1: Lots of red, white, and blue. Pretty crazy to see.
21: IMS and IndyCar president Doug Bowles is there. Practice and qualifying for the Freedom 250 Grand Prix of D.C. is tomorrow. The race is set to start on Sunday just after 1. And tonight is the first week of Indiana high school football. I'm Jarrett Lewis. 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
25: Earlier this week, the town of North Judson experienced a temporary water shutoff. I'm Becca Shepherd for Stark County Family Dentistry from the WKVI Information Center. On Monday, August 17th, the town was without water for approximately 2 hours due to a broken fire hydrant. On Monday, the town had announced that there would be low water pressure while water towers were filling, and that due to that loss, residents of North Judson were placed under a boil water advisory. In the original announcement, the town shared that the testing to confirm water safety again was scheduled to happen today, Friday, August 21st. On Thursday, the town shared that due to an overnight water main break the previous evening, the town needed to extend the current water boil advisory until Friday, August 28th. The town shared that it will continue to provide updates and notify residents if there are any changes. The Indiana Department of Transportation has announced that its maintenance crews will be conducting seal coat operations on State Road 10 between State Road 23 and State Road 17 in both Stark and Marshall counties on or after Monday, August 24th. Scrub seal operations will take place for approximately 2 days during the hours of 6 a.m. to 6 p.m. Motorists should seek alternate routes. The recommended state road detour is State Road 23, State Road 8, and State Road 17. This work is weather sensitive, so the schedule is subject to change. A map of the affected area can be found online at WKVI.com. The Pulaski Animal Center announced this week that it is partnering with Monon Vet Clinic and the Bissell Foundation to provide a spay and neuter program for outdoor and feral cats. The clinic is scheduled for October 8th, with space currently available for 4 male cats and 2 female cats. Additional clinic dates are expected to be announced in the future. Those interested can visit the Pulaski Animal Center to complete a form and pay a $25 cash deposit to reserve their spot. Participants will then receive a certificate to take to Monon Vet Clinic, along with the cat on the day of surgery. The $25 deposit is refundable when the cat is either dropped off or picked up at the clinic. The spay and neuter procedures are sponsored by the Pulaski Animal Center, and funding from a benefit ride organized by the Kankakee Valley HOG chapter helped make the community program possible. The announcement shares that the program is intended to help reduce unwanted litters and to address the outdoor and feral cat population in the community. Those interested in the October clinic should visit the Pulaski Animal Center to get a certificate and reserve one of the available spots. The Animal Center says additional dates will be offered for those who are unable to participate in the October 8th clinic. The Stark County Auditor has announced that the Stark County Commissioners will be holding an executive session next week. The session will be held on Friday, August 28th, and is scheduled to begin at 1 p.m. Central Time. In accordance with Indiana law, it has been shared that the purpose of this executive session is for discussion of strategy with respect to the implementation of security systems. As a reminder, executive sessions are not open to the public. WKVI News and Information on the Hour is brought to you by Dr. Andrew Frazier and the staff over at Stark County Family Dentistry in Knox. Now in their location on Highway 35 next to First Source Bank. 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I'm Becca Shepherd from the WKVI Information Center. 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
8: From the Tri-County Weather Center, I'm Bill Banks on All News 1520 WKVI. 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This afternoon, sunny with a high near 78. Tonight, mostly clear with a low around 58. Looking ahead to Friday, mostly sunny with a high near 79. Friday night brings a slight chance of showers and thunderstorms, mostly cloudy, with a low around 62. Currently, it's 79 and clear. I'm Bill Banks. 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
2: This is a Bloomberg Money Minute. Some big gains today on Wall Street. Not enough to make up for this week's losses, but stocks shot higher thanks to a jump in U.S. business activity. And with Bitcoin having its best week of gains in 3 years, it's now valued at more than $77,000. That lifted a number of crypto-related stocks. At the closing bell, the Dow was up 518 points. That's a 1% gain. The NASDAQ up 133. The S&P added 33. Oil wavering up and down all session long. Not by much. It finally closed just a little bit higher, $87.06 a barrel. Apple cutting about 200 jobs in its Siri and Vision Pro headset units. That's what we're going to focus on, new devices and AI. Meantime, Walmart announcing today it's finally rolling out contactless payments, including Apple Pay, at all stores and on Walmart's website and app by the end of this year. Now, for years, the only contactless option at the chain was its own Walmart Pay system. 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
4: This is Kurt Lancaster from the Texas Farm Bureau Radio Network. Hoosier Ag Today's founder, Gary Troyt, was recently honored with a Farm Broadcaster of the Year Award from our National Association of Farm Broadcasting. A big Texas hats off to you, Gary. 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Congratulations, Gary, on a job well done.
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12: Turning now to funeral arrangements. 95-year-old Virginia Mae Betty Bope Golding Vogel of Knox passed away August 18th. Services for Betty will be held tomorrow, Saturday, August 22nd, at M.C. Smith Funeral Home in Knox. 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That's in memory of 95-year-old Virginia May Betty Bope Golding Vogel of Knox. Edward John Bow, age 68, passed away August 16th. There will be a visitation held tomorrow, Saturday, August 22nd, from 10 a.m. to noon Central Time, followed by services starting at noon at O'Donnell Funeral Home in North Judson. The family asks that in lieu of flowers, those who wish may make a donation to the Indiana Non-Game Wildlife Fund in memory of 68-year-old Edward John Bow. Remember, you can find complete obituary information online at WKVI.com.
1: 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This afternoon, sunny with a high near 78. Tonight, mostly clear with a low around 58. Looking ahead to Friday, mostly sunny with a high near 79. Friday night brings a slight chance of showers and thunderstorms, mostly cloudy, with a low around 62. Currently, it's 79 and clear. I'm Bill Banks. 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
3: AP News, I'm Ben Thomas. President Trump's temporarily allowing more beef to be imported into the U.S. without triggering higher tariffs. Lisa Dwyer has details.
4: Imported beef will be sold at 25% below current market rates. The plan allows up to 300 metric tons of ground beef to enter the U.S. over the next 90 days. However, conservative rural state Republicans are already criticizing the plan, fearing it will harm American ranchers. Senator Tim Sheehy, a Trump ally, warns it could make it harder for ranchers to rebuild herds, posting on social media that the president's heart is in the right place, but says that importing beef will harm ranching families who feed the nation. I'm Lisa Dwyer.
3: Supreme Court Chief Justice John Roberts is allowing construction on President Trump's White House ballroom project to keep going for now, as the court considers an emergency appeal from the administration of lower court rulings. Those would have forced a halt because Trump didn't get congressional approval. Marcela Sanchez reports a California lawmaker will become the first African-American to serve in Congress.
5: California State Senator Aisha Wahab has won a special election to serve the rest of former Democratic Representative Eric Swalwell's House term, which ends in January. Wahab defeated Bay Area Rapid Transit Director Melissa Hernandez and will represent the state's 14th congressional district. Swalwell, who was running for California governor, ended his campaign and resigned from Congress in April after he was accused of sexual assault and harassment. He's denied those allegations. Wahab has championed housing affordability and access. Wahab and Hernandez will face off again in a separate November election when voters will choose who will serve the district's next full two-year term. I'm Marcela Sanchez.
3: And the National Hurricane Center says Tropical Storm Mokes formed in the Pacific Ocean. It's on track to bring another round of heavy rain and wind to Hawaii. This is AP News. It's been a tough summer weather-wise in Europe. Justin Spike filed this from Hungary.
6: The Danube River in Hungary is experiencing record low water levels, the consequence of persistent drought and successive heat waves that have battered most of Europe. In Hungary, the drought has led to water shortages, damaged crop yields, and nearly having to shut down the country's only nuclear power plant. It's not only affected the Danube River, but many other waterways across the country. The country has cumulatively more than 24,000 miles of drainage canals. Unneeded water from fields and wetlands are diverted ultimately into the Black Sea. Climate experts and hydrologists have long been warning that without a comprehensive water retention plan, Hungary will only get drier and drier. The country's new government plans to introduce a comprehensive program for retaining the waters that are so desperately needed across the country.
3: There's more news at apnews.com. I'm Ben Thomas. Thanks for listening.
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10: Ending in a hung jury. You're listening to Network Indiana. I'm Jarrett Lewis. This week's trial against former Indiana University student Noah Apgar is ending in a deadlocked jury. They were unable to agree beyond a reasonable doubt that he raped a student at the university in September of 2024.
11: You're now giving the defense a second bite at the apple, and as a defense attorney, I love that. I'm excited for it, and I am looking forward to a second chance because now I know what I can work on, and especially if I've got a chance to talk to the jury.
10: Attorney Mario Maslamani, Apgar has a second trial for a different rape case next month. It also involves a female IU student. Rayon Camacho Calleja, also known as rapper El Moreno Mexicano, is charged in the fatal OWI crash that killed a Lyft passenger in downtown Indy last September. Calleja was set to plead guilty to causing death when operating a vehicle while intoxicated and three counts of criminal recklessness committed with a deadly weapon. But the judge in the case denied the plea deal during a sentencing hearing on Friday, stating that, quote, it doesn't adequately reflect the nature of the allegations. Police say Calleja was speeding and had a blood alcohol content of 0.108 when he crashed into Aaron Radford and killed him on September 20th, 2025. Hoosiers in Northwest Indiana are suing NIPSCO after a massive outage left over 300,000 without power during last week's severe storms. Attorney Kenneth Allen says the utility negligently ignored routine tree trimming along power lines for years.
12: The harms it's caused to all of us over the past 2 years as a result of unnecessary outages.
10: The law firm is asking any residents who suffered physical or financial harm from NIPSCO outages since August of 2024 to register online at NIPSCOClassAction.com. IndyCar is in the nation's capital this weekend.
13: Lots of red, white, and blue. Pretty crazy to see.
10: IMS and IndyCar president Doug Bowles is there. Practice and qualifying for the Freedom 250 Grand Prix of D.C. is tomorrow. The race is set to start on Sunday just after 1. And tonight is the first week of Indiana high school football. I'm Jarrett Lewis. 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
22: ABC News, I'm Sherry Preston. After 9 long months at sea, the USS Abraham Lincoln is now heading home. The deployment was only supposed to be between 6 and 7 months, but that mission was extended as the war with Iran went on. Severe weather in the Northeast with reports of waterspouts and possible tornadoes on Long Island, New York. Another law enforcement officer fired after checking up on someone using an automated license plate reader.
23: This is Jim Ryan. That misuse of flock camera data might have gone unnoticed, except that a watchdog group opposed to the technology picked it up. After firing Deputy Rome, Jefferson Parish Sheriff Joe Lupinto has gone to Flock to ask,
0: what can we put into their program to make it better for us to be able to see this in the future?
23: He acknowledges that incidents like this one shake public confidence in the technology.
22: A 35-year-old woman under arrest plotting to attack the New York State Capitol building in Albany. FBI agents say she had pledged allegiance to ISIS. This is ABC News. The United States has now deported nearly 2,300 Mexicans to Guatemala and sent dozens more to Honduras. Until the Trump administration, most Mexicans deported from the U.S. were sent back to Mexico. The first flight's taking Haitians who no longer qualify for temporary protected status back in Haiti. They have also now landed. A hearing on a new trial granted for a Texas teenager who's been convicted of murder.
2: The Texas teenager Carmelo Anthony appeared in court Thursday, this time before a new judge as he pushes for a new trial. A jury rejected his claims of self-defense in June and sentenced him to 35 years in prison for killing Austin Metcalf during a confrontation at a high school track meet. Wednesday, the former judge was removed from the case after Anthony's legal team argued he'd enforced overly strict courtroom rules and gave an interview after the trial was over. Dave Packer, ABC News.
22: Prosecutors called the deadly stabbing plain and simple murder. Defense said it was self-defense. I'm Sherry Preston, ABC News.
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10: Touring Hamilton County. You're listening to Network Indiana. I'm Jarrett Lewis. Indiana Governor Mike Braun and Noblesville Mayor Chris Jensen assessing flood and storm damage in Noblesville today.
29: Governor Braun and I were able to go down to the Southwest Quad, which is one of the hardest hit areas in our community. Roughly 20 to 25 homes that are really damaged in that area.
10: Serve Indiana already deployed hundreds of volunteers to the area. They're helping people clean out their homes by putting dumpsters in place and placing items to curbs for the street department to come along and pick up. There is still a flood warning out for White and Wabash Rivers today. Power outages falling from their peak of 300,000 over the weekend, but
30: in the Northwest, which is a part that still has 65,000 that have been without electricity, it's getting down to the stuff that's tougher to reconnect.
10: The governor said it's unacceptable that many Hoosiers in Northwest Indiana are still without power. State agencies are taking action to help NIPSCO to get the power back on. If you're getting gas today, the average price in the Hoosier state is at $3.56 a gallon, according to AAA. The national average is back up to $4.10. New court documents are detailing what led up to a Carmel police shooting earlier this month. Ryan Hedrick reports.
31: Jacob Berry's father called the cops and said his son threatened to hurt himself and said he wanted to die suicide by cop. He told officers Jacob had a newly purchased .22 caliber rifle and was driving south along U.S. 31 at 110 miles an hour. A Carmel cop spotted Berry and tried to stop him. Investigators say Jacob got out of his truck, pointed a rifle at the cops, and that's when they shot him. Berry survived, and he's now facing multiple felony charges. Brian Hedrick, Network, Indiana.
10: And the Indiana Fever are back in action tonight. They have the Dallas Wings on the road as they look to stretch their win streak to 6 games. Fever guard Kelsey Mitchell will also try to break a league record for most games, scoring 20 points or more in a row. Right now, she has 20. I'm Jarrett Lewis. You're listening to Network Indiana.
32: Earlier this week, the town of North Judson experienced a temporary water shutoff. I'm Becca Shepherd for Stark County Family Dentistry from the WKVI Information Center. On Monday, August 17th, the town was without water for approximately 2 hours due to a broken fire hydrant. On Monday, the town had announced that there would be low water pressure while water towers were filling, and that due to that loss, residents of North Judson were placed under a boil water advisory. In the original announcement, the town shared that the testing to confirm water safety again was scheduled to happen today, Friday, August 21st. On Thursday, the town shared that due to an overnight water main break the previous evening, the town needed to extend the current water boil advisory until Friday, August 28th. The town shared that it will continue to provide updates and notify residents if there are any changes. The Indiana Department of Transportation has announced that its maintenance crews will be conducting seal coat operations on State Road 10 between State Road 23 and State Road 17 in both Stark and Marshall counties on or after Monday, August 24th. Scrub seal operations will take place for approximately 2 days during the hours of 6 a.m. to 6 p.m. Motorists should seek alternate routes. The recommended state road detour is State Road 23, State Road 8, and State Road 17. This work is weather sensitive, so the schedule is subject to change. A map of the affected area can be found online at WKVI.com. The Pulaski Animal Center announced this week that it is partnering with Monon Vet Clinic and the Bissell Foundation to provide a spay and neuter program for outdoor and feral cats. The clinic is scheduled for October 8th, with space currently available for 4 male cats and 2 female cats. Additional clinic dates are expected to be announced in the future. Those interested can visit the Pulaski Animal Center to complete a form and pay a $25 cash deposit to reserve their spot. Participants will then receive a certificate to take to Monon Vet Clinic, along with the cat on the day of surgery. The $25 deposit is refundable when the cat is either dropped off or picked up at the clinic. The spay and neuter procedures are sponsored by the Pulaski Animal Center, and funding from a benefit ride organized by the Kankakee Valley HOG chapter helped make the community program possible. The announcement shares that the program is intended to help reduce unwanted litters and to address the outdoor and feral cat population in the community. Those interested in the October clinic should visit the Pulaski Animal Center to get a certificate and reserve one of the available spots. The Animal Center says additional dates will be offered for those who are unable to participate in the October 8th clinic. The Stark County Auditor has announced that the Stark County Commissioners will be holding an executive session next week. The session will be held on Friday, August 28th, and is scheduled to begin at 1 p.m. Central Time. In accordance with Indiana law, it has been shared that the purpose of this executive session is for discussion of strategy with respect to the implementation of security systems. As a reminder, executive sessions are not open to the public. WKVI News and information on the hour is brought to you by Dr. Andrew Frazier and the staff over at Stark County Family Dentistry in Knox. Now in their location on Highway 35 next to First Source Bank. 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I'm Becca Shepherd from the WKVI Information Center. 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
3: From the Tri-County Weather Center, I'm Bill Banks on All News 1520 WKVI. 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Partly cloudy skies today with a low in the upper 50s. Tomorrow, partly sunny, high 79 with a slight chance of afternoon showers. Tomorrow night, partly cloudy, good chance of showers, low 63. Saturday, mostly sunny and 76. I'm Bill Banks. For your local forecast 24/7, visit WKVI.com.
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19: Turning now to funeral arrangements. 95-year-old Virginia May Betty Bope Golding Vogel of Knox passed away August 18th. Services for Betty will be held tomorrow, Saturday, August 22nd, at M.C. Smith Funeral Home in Knox. 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That's in memory of 95-year-old Virginia May Betty Bope Golding Vogel of Knox. Edward John Bow, age 68, passed away August 16th. There will be a visitation held tomorrow, Saturday, August 22nd, from 10 a.m. to noon Central Time, followed by services starting at noon at O'Donnell Funeral Home in North Judson. The family asks that in lieu of flowers, those who wish may make a donation to the Indiana Non-Game Wildlife Fund in memory of 68-year-old Edward John Bow. Remember, you can find complete obituary information online at WKVI.com.
3: 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Partly cloudy skies today with a low in the upper 50s. Tomorrow, partly sunny, high 79 with a slight chance of afternoon showers. Tomorrow night, partly cloudy, good chance of showers, low 63. Saturday, mostly sunny and 76. I'm Bill Banks. For your local forecast 24/7, visit WKVI.com.
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2: Network Indiana Sports, I'm Nathaniel Finch. That's a wrap from Grand Park in Westfield. Training camp officially over for the Indianapolis Colts. Now, still a few weeks before the NFL season starts, but it's the final time up in Westfield ever for Indianapolis. The last 2 days mark joint practice with the Atlanta Falcons, who Indianapolis plays in a preseason game tomorrow from Lucas Oil Stadium. And star defensive tackle DeForest Buckner says the way this defense finished camp, a huge season could be in store.
13: We put together a solid couple days. I mean, obviously there's things we can still clean up, you know, so a bunch of time before the season starts. But I like what I'm seeing so far. You know, we just got to, you know, some minor things we got to clean up and little things like that, but continue to communicate, especially with all the different faces in there in the mix. And I feel like we can be something special.
2: That's from the Fan in Indianapolis. 1 o'clock Eastern tomorrow, kickoff against the Falcons. The 5-game win streak now snapped for the Indiana Fever, falling in Dallas by 6.
20: The biggest thing is we got to be better on the defensive end of the floor. I think the first matchup, we gave them over 100 points. Gave them 91 here today. You know, they made some really good adjustments. They forced us to guard one-on-one. We've improved on the defensive end, but we've got to continue to grow, you know, in those areas. You know, we got to finish plays. Alexi said it. You know, they were desperate, but we're desperate too, and we got to play like it.
2: That's Fever coach Stephanie White. Indiana next in action in New York against the Liberty tomorrow night. It's a historic race in the nation's capital taking place this weekend in IndyCar, the Freedom 250 on the streets of Washington, D.C. Practice tomorrow morning, qualifying tomorrow evening, and the race at 1 o'clock on Sunday afternoon. Hey, tonight across the state of Indiana, high school football gets underway. It's week one of the season, games around you, starting at 7 o'clock. Nathaniel Finch, Network Indiana.
21: News. I'm Therese Crowley. Vice President J.D. Vance says the Iran war has hit a new phase as Treasury Secretary Bessent maps out economic D-Day to starve Iran of military cash. Then U.S. troops start to rotate out of extended deployments. The aircraft carrier Abraham Lincoln coming home after 9 months at sea and logistics with mail and meals. Kicking off the weekend at Myrtle Beach, President Trump will rally for Senator Darlene Graham's campaign. She's focused on affordability.
22: We're going to have a wonderful rally in Myrtle Beach.
21: Admitting she's not the foreign policy expert her late brother Lindsey was after fumbling a debate question on Taiwan as she takes on Rep. Ralph Norman. Long Friday for jurors coming up in the Lindsey Clancy murder trial. The defense raps on its claim that a man's voice told the nurse to kill her 3 children. But is she culpable? 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
10: Touring Hamilton County, you're listening to Network Indiana. I'm Jarrett Lewis. Indiana Governor Mike Braun and Noblesville Mayor Chris Jensen assessing flood and storm damage in Noblesville today.
27: Governor Braun and I were able to go down to the Southwest Quad, which is one of the hardest hit areas in our community. Roughly 20 to 25 homes that are really damaged in that area.
10: Serve Indiana already deployed hundreds of volunteers to the area. They're helping people clean out their homes by putting dumpsters in place and placing items to curbs for the street department to come along and pick up. There is still a flood warning out for White and Wabash Rivers today. Power outages falling from their peak of 300,000 over the weekend, but
28: in the Northwest, which is a part that
0: still has 65,000 that have been without electricity. It's getting down to the stuff that's tougher to reconnect.
10: The governor said it's unacceptable that many Hoosiers in Northwest Indiana are still without power. State agencies are taking action to help NIPSCO to get the power back on. If you're getting gas today, the average price in the Hoosier state is at $3.56 a gallon, according to AAA. The national average is back up to $4.10. New court documents are detailing what led up to a Carmel police shooting earlier this month. Ryan Hedrick reports.
7: Jacob Berry's father called the cops and said his son threatened to hurt himself and said he wanted to die suicide by cop. He told officers Jacob had a newly purchased .22 caliber rifle and was driving south along U.S. 31 at 110 miles an hour. A Carmel cop spotted Berry and tried to stop him. Investigators say Jacob got out of his truck, pointed a rifle at the cops, and that's when they shot him. Berry survived, and he's now facing multiple felony charges. Brian Hedrick, Network, Indiana.
10: And the Indiana Fever are back in action tonight. They have the Dallas Wings on the road as they look to stretch their win streak to 6 games. Fever guard Kelsey Mitchell will also try to break a league record for most games, scoring 20 points or more in a row. Right now, she has 20. I'm Jarrett Lewis. 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
8: State Road 10 will close for seal coat operations. I'm Rusty Nixon, Max 98.3 FM News. Indiana Department of Transportation maintenance crews will conduct seal coat operations on State Road 10 between State Road 23 and State Road 17 starting on or after Monday, August 24th. Scrub seal operations will take place for approximately 2 days during the hours of 6 a.m. to 6 p.m. Motorists should seek alternate routes. The recommended State Road detour is State Road 23, State Road 8, and State Road 17. Work is weather sensitive, so the schedule is subject to change. August 19th, Pullman police were dispatched to Skyline Drive for the report of a domestic fight over chicken nuggets. Officers arrived on scene. They identified Melissa Novak, 53, and Emily Fisher, 27, both of Plymouth. Officers learned that Fisher had eaten a number of chicken nuggets belonging to Novak. A confrontation occurred. As a result, Novak was taken to the Marshall County Jail for domestic battery. Fisher was transported to jail for interfering with the reporting of a crime and criminal mischief. Suspects are considered innocent until proven guilty in a court of law. As summer winds down, Marshall County Traffic Safety Partnership is partnering with the Indiana Criminal Justice Institute to increase patrols and conduct

0: 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More than 41% involved drug impairment. In Indiana, it's illegal to drive with a blood alcohol concentration of 0.08 or higher, although drivers can be arrested at any BAC level if an officer believes they're impaired. 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City of Plymouth will have meetings on Monday beginning at 6 p.m. with the Board of Public Works and Safety, followed by the Common Council. Board of Works agenda includes reports from the various department heads, a resolution regarding fire and EMS for West Township, and an easement for Plymouth Foundry. Common Council will hear ordinances fixing salaries for appointed officers and employees, as well as elected officials for 2027, and amending the Aviation Rotary Fund. There'll also be a public hearing on a tax abatement for AK Industries. Both meetings are held in the council chambers on the second floor of the city building. Those attending should enter from the Garrow Street entrance. The meeting will also be live streamed on YouTube at City of Plymouth. I'm Rusty Nixon, Max 98.3 FM News. 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
1: From the Tri-County Weather Center, I'm Bill Banks on All News 1520 WKVI. 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Partly cloudy skies today with a low in the upper 50s. Tomorrow, partly sunny, high 79 with a slight chance of afternoon showers. Tomorrow night, partly cloudy, good chance of showers, low 63. Saturday, mostly sunny and 76. I'm Bill Banks. For your local forecast 24/7, visit WKVI.com.
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5: 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Partly cloudy skies today with a low in the upper 50s. Tomorrow, partly sunny, high 79 with a slight chance of afternoon showers. Tomorrow night, partly cloudy, good chance of showers, low 63. Saturday, mostly sunny and 76. I'm Bill Banks. For your local forecast 24/7, visit WKVI.com.
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9: It all starts tonight at Triton High School as the Trojans take on LaBelle. 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And new head football coach at LaBelle, Matt Thacker, knows what to expect out of Andy Barker's crew from Triton.
10: Yeah, you know, I think their offense, for the most part, is the same. 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Now, how you want to dress it up is how you want, whatever. 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
9: 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It's the Max 98.3 football game of the week. Don't forget, our Saturday morning coaches show starts this week as well. 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I'm Rusty Nixon, Max 98.3 FM, part of the winning team at Kankakee Valley Broadcasting.
11: ABC News, I'm Sherry Preston. After 9 long months at sea, the USS Abraham Lincoln is now heading home. The deployment was only supposed to be between 6 and 7 months, but that mission was extended as the war with Iran went on. Severe weather in the Northeast with reports of waterspouts and possible tornadoes on Long Island, New York. Another law enforcement officer fired after checking up on someone using an automated license plate reader.
12: This is Jim Ryan. That misuse of flock camera data might have gone unnoticed, except that a watchdog group opposed to the technology picked it up. After firing Deputy Rome, Jefferson Parish Sheriff Joe LoPinto has gone to Flock to ask,
13: what can we put into their program to make it better for us to be able to see this in the future?
12: He acknowledges that incidents like this one shake public confidence in the technology.
11: A 35-year-old woman under arrest plotting to attack the New York State Capitol building in Albany. FBI agents say she had pledged allegiance to ISIS. This is ABC News. The United States has now deported nearly 2,300 Mexicans to Guatemala and sent dozens more to Honduras. Until the Trump administration, most Mexicans deported from the U.S. were sent back to Mexico. The first flights taking Haitians who no longer qualify for temporary protected status back in Haiti. They have also now landed. A hearing on a new trial granted for a Texas teenager who's been convicted of murder.
14: The Texas teenager Carmelo Anthony appeared in court Thursday, this time before a new judge as he pushes for a new trial. A jury rejected his claims of self-defense in June and sentenced him to 35 years in prison for killing Austin Metcalf during a confrontation at a high school track meet. Wednesday, the former judge was removed from the case after Anthony's legal team argued he'd enforced overly strict courtroom rules and gave an interview after the trial was over. Dave Packer, ABC News.
11: Prosecutors called the deadly stabbing plain and simple murder. Defense said it was self-defense. I'm Sherry Preston, ABC News.
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17: 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I'm Jarrett Lewis. Indiana Governor Mike Braun and Noblesville Mayor Chris Jensen assessing flood and storm damage in Noblesville today.
18: Governor Braun and I were able to go down to the Southwest Quad, which is one of the hardest hit areas in our community. Roughly 20 to 25 homes that are really damaged in that area.
17: Serve Indiana already deployed hundreds of volunteers to the area. They're helping people clean out their homes by putting dumpsters in place and placing items to curbs for the street department to come along and pick up. There is still a flood warning out for White and Wabash Rivers today. Power outages falling from their peak of 300,000 over the weekend, but
19: in the Northwest, which is a part that still has 65,000 that have been without electricity, it's getting down to the stuff that's tougher to reconnect.
17: The governor said it's unacceptable that many Hoosiers in Northwest Indiana are still without power. State agencies are taking action to help NIPSCO to get the power back on. If you're getting gas today, the average price in the Hoosier state is at $3.56 a gallon, according to AAA. The national average is back up to $4.10. New court documents are detailing what led up to a Carmel police shooting earlier this month. Ryan Hedrick reports.
20: Jacob Berry's father called the cops and said his son threatened to hurt himself and said he wanted to die suicide by cop. He told officers Jacob had a newly purchased .22 caliber rifle and was driving south along U.S. 31 at 110 miles an hour. A Carmel cop spotted Berry and tried to stop him. Investigators say Jacob got out of his truck, pointed a rifle at the cops, and that's when they shot him. Berry survived, and he's now facing multiple felony charges. Brian Hedrick, Network, Indiana.
17: And the Indiana Fever are back in action tonight. They have the Dallas Wings on the road as they look to stretch their win streak to 6 games. Fever guard Kelsey Mitchell will also try to break a league record for most games scoring 20 points or more in a row. Right now, she has 20. I'm Jarrett Lewis. You're listening to Network Indiana.
21: Earlier this week, the town of North Judson experienced a temporary water shutoff. I'm Becca Shepherd for Stark County Family Dentistry from the WKVI Information Center. On Monday, August 17th, the town was without water for approximately 2 hours due to a broken fire hydrant. On Monday, the town had announced that there would be low water pressure while water towers were filling, and that due to that loss, residents of North Judson were placed under a boil water advisory. In the original announcement, the town shared that the testing to confirm water safety again was scheduled to happen today, Friday, August 21st. On Thursday, the town shared that due to an overnight water main break the previous evening, the town needed to extend the current water boil advisory until Friday, August 28th. The town shared that it will continue to provide updates and notify residents if there are any changes. The Indiana Department of Transportation has announced that its maintenance crews will be conducting seal code operations on State Road 10 between State Road 23 and State Road 17 in both Stark and Marshall counties on or after Monday, August 24th. Scrub seal operations will take place for approximately 2 days during the hours of 6 a.m. to 6 p.m. Motorists should seek alternate routes. The recommended state road detour is State Road 23, State Road 8, and State Road 17. This work is weather sensitive, so the schedule is subject to change. A map of the affected area can be found online at WKVI.com. The Pulaski Animal Center announced this week that it is partnering with Monon Vet Clinic and the Bissell Foundation to provide a spay and neuter program for outdoor and feral cats. The clinic is scheduled for October 8th, with space currently available for 4 male cats and 2 female cats. Additional clinic dates are expected to be announced in the future. Those interested can visit the Pulaski Animal Center to complete a form and pay a $25 cash deposit to reserve their spot. Participants will then receive a certificate to take to Monon Vet Clinic, along with the cat on the day of surgery. The $25 deposit is refundable when the cat is either dropped off or picked up at the clinic. The spay and neuter procedures are sponsored by the Pulaski Animal Center, and funding from a benefit ride organized by the Kankakee Valley HOG chapter helped make the community program possible. The announcement shares that the program is intended to help reduce unwanted litters and to address the outdoor and feral cat population in the community. Those interested in the October clinic should visit the Pulaski Animal Center to get a certificate and reserve one of the available spots. The Animal Center says additional dates will be offered for those who are unable to participate in the October 8th clinic. The Stark County Auditor has announced that the Stark County Commissioners will be holding an executive session next week. The session will be held on Friday, August 28th, and is scheduled to begin at 1 p.m. Central Time. In accordance with Indiana law, it has been shared that the purpose of this executive session is for discussion of strategy with respect to the implementation of security systems. As a reminder, executive sessions are not open to the public. WKVI News and Information on the Hour is brought to you by Dr. Andrew Frazier and the staff over at Stark County Family Dentistry in Knox. Now in their location on Highway 35 next to First Source Bank. 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I'm Becca Shepherd from the WKVI Information Center. 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
5: From the Tri-County Weather Center, I'm Bill Banks on All News 1520 WKVI. 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Partly cloudy skies today with a low in the upper 50s. Tomorrow, partly sunny, high 79 with a slight chance of afternoon showers. Tomorrow night, partly cloudy, good chance of showers, low 63. Saturday, mostly sunny and 76. I'm Bill Banks. For your local forecast 24/7, visit WKVI.com.
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22: 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The odds of him going on to fascinate millions with his talent, 1 in 260,000. 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The odds of a child being diagnosed with autism? 1 in 68. 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
3: 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Services for Betty will be held tomorrow, Saturday, August 22nd, at M.C. Smith Funeral Home in Knox. 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That's in memory of 95-year-old Virginia Mae Betty Bope Golding Vogel of Knox. Edward John Bow, age 68, passed away August 16th. There will be a visitation held tomorrow, Saturday, August 22nd, from 10 a.m. to noon Central Time, followed by services starting at noon at O'Donnell Funeral Home in North Judson. The family asks that in lieu of flowers, those who wish may make a donation to the Indiana Non-Game Wildlife Fund in memory of 68-year-old Edward John Bow. Remember, you can find complete obituary information online at WKVI.com.
4: From the Tri-County Weather Center, I'm Bill Banks on All News 1520 WKVI. 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Partly cloudy skies today with a low in the upper 50s. Tomorrow, partly sunny, high 79 with a slight chance of afternoon showers. Tomorrow night, partly cloudy, good chance of showers, low 63. Saturday, mostly sunny and 76. I'm Bill Banks. For your local forecast 24/7, visit WKVI.com.
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9: AP News, I'm Ben Thomas. President Trump says he's allowing more beef imports into the country without higher tariffs for the next 90 days. He says it will be sold at 25% below current market rates, and that should help consumers. Rural state Republicans are criticizing the plan as harmful to U.S. ranchers. Meanwhile, Donna Warder reports the premier of Canada's Manitoba province has offered a blistering critique of the president's trade policies.
10: Premier Wab Kanew is urging Canada to keep fighting rather than rush to make concessions in trade talks with the United States. And he's telling Canadians not to buy U.S. alcohol if a trade deal results in it being put back on Canadian store shelves.
11: We don't like Donald Trump's approach to trade or his way of treating Canada. You know, very wise people have said you can't get a good deal with a bad person. And I think that rule applies here.
10: Audio courtesy of CTV. Kanew says President Donald Trump is erratic, irresponsible, and not to be trusted. Canadian Prime Minister Mark Carney is trying to secure a deal with the U.S. that would avert threatened 50% U.S. tariffs. Canada's federal minister responsible for Canada-U.S. trade says his country and the U.S. are close to finalizing an agreement. I'm Donna Warder.
12: Supreme Court Chief Justice John Roberts is allowing construction to keep going, for now, on President Trump's White House ballroom project. Lower court rulings would have forced a halt because Trump didn't get congressional approval. Russian drone strikes across Ukraine killed at least 21 people today, including 15 at a shopping mall in President Volodymyr Zelensky's hometown in central Ukraine. Oil prices climbed again today, while AAA puts the average for a gallon of regular gasoline just below $4.11. On Wall Street, stocks finished a down week with gains. The Dow up 455 points, while the S&P and the NASDAQ each added about 0.4%. This is AP News. From Rio de Janeiro, Gabriela Sao Pessoa reports Brazil's become a global hotspot for rare earth minerals.
13: They are a group of 17 chemical elements used in everything from smartphones to EVs. Despite the name, they are not especially rare. What is rare is finding reserves large enough to mine profitably. Brazil has the second largest and is becoming increasingly attractive to investors as they seek alternatives to China after the country limited exports last year. Australia and the US leading mining requests, and the only commercial mine operating in Brazil is now owned by a US firm. At least one quarter of the applications are within 6 miles of indigenous territories or protected areas. Companies say they won't mine in protected areas, but communities living nearby are already concerned how mining could affect their way of life and natural resources.
12: The AP's Gabriela Sá Pessoa. More news at apnews.com. I'm Ben Thomas. Thanks for listening.
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17: Touring Hamilton County. You're listening to Network Indiana. I'm Jarrett Lewis. Indiana Governor Mike Braun and Noblesville Mayor Chris Jensen assessing flood and storm damage in Noblesville today.
18: Governor Braun and I were able to go down to the Southwest Quad, which is one of the hardest hit areas in our community. Roughly 20 to 25 homes that are really damaged in that area.
17: Serve Indiana already deployed hundreds of volunteers to the area. They're helping people clean out their homes by putting dumpsters in place and placing items to curbs for the street department to come along and pick up. There is still a flood warning out for White and Wabash Rivers today. Power outages falling from their peak of 300,000 over the weekend, but
19: in the Northwest, which is a part that still has 65,000 that have been without electricity, it's getting down to the stuff that's tougher to reconnect.
17: The governor said it's unacceptable that many Hoosiers in Northwest Indiana are still without power. State agencies are taking action to help NIPSCO to get the power back on. If you're getting gas today, the average price in the Hoosier state is at $3.56 a gallon, according to AAA. The national average is back up to $4.10. New court documents are detailing what led up to a Carmel police shooting earlier this month. Ryan Hedrick reports.
20: Jacob Berry's father called the cops and said his son threatened to hurt himself and said he wanted to die suicide by cop. He told officers Jacob had a newly purchased .22 caliber rifle and was driving south along U.S. 31 at 110 miles an hour. A Carmel cop spotted Berry and tried to stop him. Investigators say Jacob got out of his truck, pointed a rifle at the cops, and that's when they shot him. Berry survived, and he's now facing multiple felony charges. Brian Hedrick, Network, Indiana.
17: And the Indiana Fever are back in action tonight. They have the Dallas Wings on the road as they look to stretch their win streak to 6 games. Fever guard Kelsey Mitchell will also try to break a league record for most games, scoring 20 points or more in a row. Right now, she has 20. I'm Jarrett Lewis. 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
21: 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I'm Rusty Nixon, Max 98.3 FM News. Indiana Department of Transportation maintenance crews will conduct seal code operations on State Road 10 between State Road 23 and State Road 17 starting on or after Monday, August 24th. Scrub SEAL operations will take place for approximately 2 days during the hours of 6 a.m. to 6 p.m. Motorists should seek alternate routes. The recommended state road detour is State Road 23, State Road 8, and State Road 17. Work is weather sensitive, so the schedule is subject to change. August 19th, Pullman police were dispatched to Skyline Drive with a report of a domestic fight over chicken nuggets. Officers arrived on scene. They identified Melissa Novak, 53, and Emily Fisher, 27, both of Plymouth. Officers learned that Fisher had eaten a number of chicken nuggets belonging to Novak. A confrontation occurred. As a result, Novak was taken to the Marshall County Jail for domestic battery. Fisher was transported to jail for interfering with the reporting of a crime and criminal mischief. Suspects are considered innocent until proven guilty in a court of law. As summer winds down, Marshall County Traffic Safety Partnership is partnering with the Indiana Criminal Justice Institute to increase patrols and conduct sobriety checkpoints. It's part of the annual Drive Sober or Get Pulled Over National Enforcement Campaign, supported by the National Highway Traffic Safety Administration. Through the Comprehensive Highway Injury Reduction Program and ICJA initiative that provides federal funding for local traffic safety enforcement, officers statewide will work overtime beginning August 19th through September 7th to identify and stop motorists under the influence of drugs or alcohol. Preliminary data from the fatality analysis reporting system shows nearly 23% of Indiana's traffic fatalities involved alcohol. More than 41% involved drug impairment. In Indiana, it's illegal to drive with a blood alcohol concentration of 0.08 or higher, although drivers can be arrested at any BAC level if an officer believes they're impaired. Have a plan, whether you're driving, riding, or hosting, before drinking. Plan a safe and sober ride home. Don't let someone get behind the wheel if they've been drinking. And if you're hosting a gathering, make sure all your guests have a sober ride home. You see an impaired driver, call 911. Traffic Safety Administration information on impaired driving, you can visit www.nhtsa.gov. City of Plymouth will have meetings on Monday beginning at 6 p.m. with the Board of Public Works and Safety, followed by the Common Council. Board of Works agenda includes reports from the various department heads, a resolution regarding fire and EMS for West Township, and an easement for Plymouth Foundry. Common Council will hear ordinances fixing salaries for appointed officers and employees, as well as elected officials for 2027, and amending the Aviation Rotary Fund. There'll also be a public hearing on a tax abatement for AK Industries. Both meetings are held in the council chambers on the second floor of the city building. Those attending should enter from the Garrow Street entrance. The meeting will also be live streamed on YouTube at City of Plymouth. I'm Rusty Nixon, Max 98.3 FM News. 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